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9: Bigger skies in between systems tonight. We drop back into the 50s. A little bit of valley fog around by morning. Otherwise, sunshine, comfortable for Monday. Temperatures will be in the lower range of the 80s. We will continue to see clouds increase ahead of the next system Monday night and into Tuesday. Tuesday, we should be in the lower 80s with more humidity and the chance of some scattered showers and storms along the front in the afternoon. From the Stormwatch 9 Weather Center, I'm meteorologist Kevin Skorupa.
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10: Well-known author, investment banker, consumer advocate, analyst, trader, Chris Markowski is the watchdog on Wall Street.
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13: All right, financial pundit lies. Again, I was tempted. I talked about it on the podcast this past week, and we're spending a lot more time posting on social media and getting information out to people. I'm trying to work harder on this. Not my favorite thing to do in the world, but it's the terrain. It's a terrain. I always talk about that all the time. I said, you got to go with the terrain. But I will not do. I'm not getting into arguments with people and debating on social media, because I don't think that's the forum for that. But I was really tempted to go after some of the pundits this past week on CNBC. I really was. Actually going to their little X page and just ripping them a new one. First and foremost, okay, I'm sure everybody saw this past week what happened to IBM. IBM took a dive. Went down with 25% in one day. 25% in one day. Again, things happen. And I listened to the report. I think that IBM will be able to adjust, and it will come back to some degree. It's going to take some time. However, over the past couple of weeks, I'm watching all of these pundits. Okay, I don't have it on with the volume on, but I had the corner of my eye. the various different pundits basically touting IBM. It's a fundamental part of your portfolio. And they're all over CNBC saying this thing. And Cramer say the exact same thing. You got 10, 20 smug panelists out there that are perpetually wrong. Some of the CNBC panelists in their positions right now, the big ones that are on a regular basis, are literally down billions of dollars in their crypto positions. Oh, they're still advising on stocks and whatnot. And again, some of the calls they made are down as well. And, you know, the funny thing is, at least on the, you know, the Sunday morning football shows where they call, you know, the who's going to win and who's going to lose, at least they keep a track record there. At least they call them out on this stuff. You know, it bothers me about this. It's okay to be wrong. It's okay to be wrong. We all make mistakes. It's okay to be wrong. But you should own it. You should admit when you're wrong. They don't even admit, not only do they not admit when they're wrong, I'm watching them give like side-eye type of advice in regards to option positions on the position that they had that was down and all of these things like nothing happened, for crying out loud. This television show, people, these are designed not for Wall Street people. They're designed for retail investors to watch this stuff. And they're listening to you like you're some sort of expert. You don't know what the hell you're talking about. And you know, for crying out loud, isn't it the responsibility of CNBC and Fox Business to actually call these people out on the calls that they have made? Yeah, I been asked before, oh, Chris, you got to go back, you know, back on CNBC and Fox Business. No. No, because I am not going on these programs and doing stock picks. I'm not. I don't run a fund. A buy for one of my clients might not be a buy for somebody else. Not to mention the fact, okay, that I fully understand that I don't know what I don't know. Meaning what? Anything that we decide to do, I take it with a massive amount of humility. You cannot be arrogant in the positions that you take, knowing that what? You got to put some sort of stop loss in. All these fools on CNBC taking out these positions in IBM. You're going to watch that thing drop by 25%? You're not going to protect your downside? You're that arrogant that you can't be wrong in something that you do? Because we can all be wrong. It's a shame. It really is. And then, you know, later on in the week, and this really ticked me off. I was upset about this. I don't know if, again, this is 5 years ago. 6 years ago, excuse me. When it all started. The whole SPAC boom that was out there that was pumped. Pumped on CNBC. At that point in time, I was going on Fox Business and hammering this whole SPAC nonsense. This Chalmeth Palihapitiya. The funny thing is people, he's got a huge podcast. I mean, what are you people, dumb? He just lost people ungodly sums of money, scam them to invest in his bloody SPACs that lost everybody everything. And you're tuning into this guy for advice. Forrest Gump, stupid is as stupid does. I understand that. He's on the bloody big host on Squawk Box in the morning. And, well, maybe I shouldn't have promoted all of those SPACs back then. And then what does he turn around and do? He starts promoting a new one that he's pushing at this point in time. One of the biggest ones that he pushed 6 years ago was all over CNBC on a regular basis. He was going after Elon, all sorts of stuff. Virgin Galactic. You know that thing is down 99.8%. 99.8%. percent. And he even admitted

kind of goes along with what we're talking about first hour in the program, with these experts out there, right? Financial gurus. Well, there was a story out of Austin, Texas. And again, this was a registered investment advisory firm. And again, I scratch my head on this. Man, I think, you know, I'm pretty good when it comes to compliance rules and the SEC. We got to deal with the SEC. I don't know how this was allowed. I don't know. Again, I'm pulling my hair out with this. Advisors Crypto is the name of the firm. Again, basically, this firm in Austin, Texas, offered two investment portfolios, a strategic model, which espoused a buy and hold strategy with crypto, and a dynamic model, which traded more frequently. Now, the dynamic model started shifting. Okay, started shifting into not just crypto, more crypto-related securities, but also leverage and also inverse exchange-traded funds. Now, this is the phrase that the firm used. Dynamic model used a tactical market-responsive approach that combined with a stop-loss mechanism made it more conservative portfolio than the strategic model. That basically these guys were telling their clients and telling their investors that taking on additional leverage and more trading in a portfolio made it more conservative. Are you out of your mind? Again, the phrase financial engineer, I've used it over the years here, and it's with various different things that Wall Street likes to do. They like to explain to things in all sorts of big words and long phrases and all sorts of stuff, and it's there. It is. It's designed to confuse and bewilder you, to make you feel like you're not as smart as they are. Well, again, you buy into their stuff, they outsmarted you. They did. I mean, it's back almost 19 years ago. There was a column, Mark Gilbert in Bloomberg News. I wrote a piece to go along with it. It was called Wall Street Goes to the Cows. And basically what we did was we took various different things that Wall Street was selling at that point in time. Leverage buyouts, collateralized debt obligations, hedge funds. Okay, and basically describe them in terms of cows. And I'll do one for you, okay? Hedge funds, because we've gone off on these guys. This is how hedge funds work in the world of cows. You have two cows. A guy wearing a very nice suit, no tie. He's got a $100,000 timepiece on his forearm there. Pulls up to your farm in an Aston Martin. Wow. Here he is, financial engineer, Mr. Master of the Universe. And he said, hey, yeah, I'm a smart guy. I'm going to take care of your cows. I'm going to take two of your cows. And in return, I am going to provide you with a one-year supply of filet mignon and 50% of those cows' milk yield. Now, again, You say, how in the world is that possible? How in the world is that possible? In the same way you should have been saying about the crypto taking on leverage and reverse how is it possible that we're getting rid of risk here? Anyway, you wonder how it's possible. But hey, financial engineer, Mr. Master of the Universe says, hey, you know where I went to school? I went to Harvard, and then I went to Wharton for grad school. I'm a financial engineer. And I've got the suit, the car, the estate, and I also have the young girlfriend to prove it. And the only caveat, the rule, he says, is that the cows are going to stay at his Greenwich, Connecticut compound for 2 years. So 6 months later, you get your account statement, your bovine account statement, and you realize that, all you have is half a cow that's producing sour milk. So you call up Mr. Master of the Universe.

0: person you want to inquire about what's happened. You don't get a phone call back until several weeks later, but the phone call comes from the Cayman Islands. And Mr. Master Universe is drinking a bottle of 40-year-old Chateau Lafite, and he's chewing on filet mignon, and he offers you this bit of reassurance that everything will eventually be just fine. He offers up this insightful phrase. You can get a good look at a T-bone by sticking your head up a cow's ass, but wouldn't you rather take my word for it? Then hangs up on you. And then you realize that he's quoting the film Tommy Boy. And that point in time, you realize all is lost. Don't get to that point in time. 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We'll be back.
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0: only man who is taking on the Wall Street establishment. 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
1: Welcome back. Another story that, again, I was encouraged when I saw this past week. I really was. I mean, I talked about the Federal Reserve and the comments by Kevin Warsh and maybe the new direction that the Federal Reserve will take. But this involves investors, my bread and butter, and the Securities and Exchange Commission. I over the years have been highly, highly critical of the SEC here on the program. And people are like, are you out of your mind? Are you out of your mind? Because they're my regulator. They're my regulator. They perform audits on Markowski Investments like they should. Like they should. They're like, are you going after your regulator? Aren't you afraid they're going to come after you? I'm like, why? 30 years, not a single complaint. Okay? Not a single complaint. We don't have any issues. We do the right thing by our clients. What do I have to worry about? I don't have a problem with the SEC in of itself. I have a problem with what they're doing and what they're tasked to do. I've compared them here on the program over the years, not as a cop on the beat, but more or less like CSI. Them coming in after the fact. After everybody has lost all their money. After everybody has been ripped off. Then they come in. You know, it's funny. Paramount this past week, I found out they put out a documentary on The Wolf on Wall Street on Jordan Belfort. And I liked it because it basically tore apart Martin Scorsese's movie and all the BS in that movie. And it actually showed people, interviewed people and what they dealt with. Again, The Wolf on Wall Street they made him like some sort of hero. And all it was a basically a drug and sex orgy, that entire movie, as far as I'm concerned. Yeah, they're great actors, great, you know, they played great roles in that thing, but didn't deal at all with the pain that this jerk caused. And this guy's still on TV. He still shows up on Jesse Waters' program on Fox, for crying out loud. Anyway, neither here nor there. The story this past week, investment fraud losses, past year, $8.6 billion. And I'm here to tell you that that number is not accurate. It's worse. I'm going to tell you why. Most people, I'm telling you right now, most people that are ripped off and scammed, they don't report it. They don't report it, in particular, senior citizens. Senior citizens, and senior citizens don't report because they're embarrassed. They're embarrassed. They don't want anyone to know. You know, there's that fear out there that people are going to think that I'm losing my mind. I'm going to have Alzheimer's. And they're embarrassed. They just don't want people to know. So most of the time, it doesn't even get reported. So just think about that. $8.6 billion in fraud losses that were reported. So the SEC is now rethinking what they've been doing. They wanna look like they're gonna go after fraudsters to be the cop on the street. I for the life of me, I never really seem to understand. You know, I watch because I can spot a fraud, a scam, 2 seconds. I just look at the thing. Like Advisors Crypto. It wouldn't take long for me to tell you're gonna get ripped off. And I'm saying to myself, how do these people at the Securities and Exchange Commission, how would they not realize this? How are they held back in whatever way? And I know that there's politics that are involved. Yeah, Bernie Madoff is a classic example of that. Bernie Madoff was handed to the Securities and Exchange Commission on a silver platter. We talked about Bernie Madoff here on this show. I didn't know he was a scam until I saw one of his account statements. His account statements were printed on a dot matrix printer. Dot matrix printer. And I'm saying, what? This is a 1980s printer, for crying out loud. They're still using these things. And then you took a look and you saw some of the buy orders that were done at prices where the stock didn't even trade that day. And as soon as I see stuff like that, I'm like, eh. It, again, the slightest bit, that doesn't sound right. Okay, I'm sorry, I'm out. Hey, let me put it to you this way, okay? If you are about to go swimming, let's say you're about to go swimming in the ocean. You're out in a boat in the ocean. They drop you off at a spot. And you think you might see a shark fin of a great white, but it could be a dolphin. Do you go in the water? No. No. You avoid that stuff like the plague. But anyway, I'm glad to see, happy to see, that it looks like the Securities and Exchange Commission is going to start changing its tack. It's going to start being proactive and putting a stop to these things before they happen. Make my life a little bit easier. Leave it at that. That's for sure. Anyway, have to take a break. Watchdog on WallStreet.com. Watchdog on WallStreet.com, again, is our site. Become a part of our family at Markowski Investments, our personal CFO program. We'll be back.
2: 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The Mayo Clinic found that curcumin can decrease swelling and inflammation, has antioxidant properties, and research suggests that curcumin can prevent cancer, or at least slow the spread of cancer, and in many instances make chemotherapy more effective. It protects our healthy cells even from radiation. 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

0: was a good friend.
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2: All right. Welcome back. I guess you got to put Jeremiah's not a bull. He was also a prophet. I got a picture of him on my wall here, holding his head. Yeah, Michelangelo. Anyway, welcome back. It is the Watchdog on Wall Street show. All right. Here's a bit of a CI told you so. Bit of a CI told you so. And again, we are actively helping investors out at this point in time who are stuck. They're stuck. Think of La Brea tar pits or quicksand, for crying out loud, with many of these private equity funds that are out there. Currently, private equity is sitting on, wait for it, a nine-year backlog. A nine-year backlog of companies. Right now, there is about 13,500 companies sitting in private equity portfolios as of June 30th. 13,500. That's up from 13,300 a year before. 4,000 of those companies have been held for six or more years. 1,500 companies have been held for nine or more years. Now, the private equity companies, they want to be out in three. They want to be out in three, but for magically, that time has been expanding now. It's been expanding. Again, this has been my experience. Without a doubt, there are some good private equity companies that are out there. But the overwhelming majority, this is how I explain private equity. Private equity, for the most part, is being run by a lot of kids that went to very good schools, came from very privileged backgrounds, and they've never run a real business in their life. They've got a lot of theory. They took business classes at Harvard or Wharton, but they've never actually done it. They've never actually done it before. And they come in and they take a look at a business and, oh, well, you know what? We can cut costs here. We can do this here. And blah, blah, blah, blah, blah. All these efficiencies that we create, but they don't understand. They don't understand there might be a reason why that expense is there that they can't fully comprehend. What is going to happen? What's going to happen? It's going to be great, in my opinion, for Americans overall, going to be really bad for private equity and the people that invested in private equity, is there's going to be a washout. There's going to be a washout. They're going to have to eventually let these things go because they don't know what they're doing. I can't tell you because, again, I explained earlier on in the program that we have our clientele at Markowski Investments is all walks of life. Plumbers, electricians, restaurant owners, surgeons, CEOs, you name it, we've got them all. And, you know, many clients of ours sold their business over the past several years to private equity. Electricians, veterinary clinics. Now, all of a sudden, I'm telling you what's happening. They're getting calls back from the private equity company that they bought. That bought their company, asking them to come back. Ask them to come back. Look, you want to buy it back? You want to buy it back? Oh, you weren't so smart there, Mr. Ivy League. And that's what's transpiring. We're actually watching as well. Many partners at private equity companies are leaving. They've been collecting their percentage on the assets that they have that are, quite frankly, it's overvalued. Okay, you're getting overcharged. The portfolio that you're paying on, waiting for these companies to be sold. Yeah, whatever. Okay, you're being overcharged on the management. You are. Well, people are leaving. The partners are leaving these private equity companies. Why? Because they realize there is no out. There is no way they're not going to be made whole. They're leaving millions and millions of dollars on the table. what? They're not leaving anything on the table. They got to find, they have to find a greater fool to buy these companies at an even more ridiculous valuation than they paid for it. Not to mention the fact that they're losing customers because they don't know how to handle customers. And it's a disaster. And again, we warned you about this. And again, if you were an investor in these arenas, private equity, private credit, and again, we are as well. But again, few and far between when it comes to the good ones that are out there. And again, I encourage you to contact us if you have any questions or concerns when it comes to this. Quickly on this next story, because this should be disturbing everybody. Should be disturbing everybody at this point in time, because again, we're going to have a ridiculous midterm election, in my opinion. It's going to be evil Nazi billionaire trillionaires versus the communists. That's basically how they're going to paint this election. Meanwhile, nothing being done about our current fiscal situation, nothing being done about the problems with healthcare here in this country. Total U.S. federal debt just hit $39.4 trillion. Let me put that in perspective for you, okay? Because, again, it really aggravates the crap out of me, okay? They got all those stupid tickers. All those stupid tickers on cable news. The only ticker they should have on cable news, the bottom, is our national debt. $3.2 trillion is how much further we went into debt over the past 12 months. $3.2 trillion. Since 2020, it's up $16.3 trillion. Now, to put that into perspective, okay, before 2030, at this pace, we're going to hit $50 trillion in debt. So I decided to play with a calculator, okay? If you want to spend $1 million a day, $1 million a day, before you'd burn to $50 trillion, it would take you 136,986 and a half years. That's our fiscal situation. Got to take a break. 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We'll be back.
0: 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There's enormous frustration right now with healthcare costs. It is amazing. Healthcare costs for families in the last 20 years have almost tripled, and it just keeps getting worse. 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
1: Welcome back, everybody. I don't know what it is, but certain, especially when it comes to stories of people getting ripped off, current situation when it comes to how people are doing fiscally here in this country, it physically affects me. It really does. It bothers me. This past week, I saw the latest on the whole buy now, pay later crap that, again, all this stuff being touted on CNBC and these great companies out there. And I'm like, do you understand what's going to happen? Do you understand that this is an absolute recipe for disaster for people? And the numbers are brutal. 47% of buy now, pay later users right now, they're paying late. 47% of the people that have taken out these loans are paying late, and that percentage is rising. It's rising. Do you understand that these buy now, pay later loans, if you're not paying them on time, you don't do it the right way, you're talking at an over 100% APR. Over 100% APR. More than half of the buy now, pay later users said they weren't able to make ends meet without these loans. People are buying groceries with these loans. Not a good situation to be in. It really, this makes me sick to my stomach. I've got to get into it to a little bit greater of a degree as well. We got to talk about fiscal responsibility in the world we're living in right now. I know I talked about materialism and greed earlier on, but I have to hit on this a little bit again. Watchdog on WallStreet.com. Watchdog on WallStreet.com. We'll be back.
0: Chris Markowski is the Watchdog on Wall Street.
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0: taking Wall Street's liars, crooks, and cheats out behind the woodshed. 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
1: Every statistic here. 1 in 4 buy now, pay later users have had 3 or more active loans at one time. Why people are using these loans? They're easy to use, easy to get. Again, 7 in 10 parents, young kids use these loans. The younger you are and the more money you make, the more likely you are to say that you've used one of these loans at least once. Again, when I was a kid, we had something called layaway. Something called layaway. And again, it was parents that wanted to get their kid a Christmas gift or whatever it may be, and they couldn't afford it at that time. They would put money down on it. They didn't take it home, okay? They had it on layaway. When they fully could pay for it, then they took it home. I saw this disaster coming a mile away with this, and again, it's putting people further and further into a hole, becoming slaves to their stuff. I have witnessed people buying stuff at Gucci with buy now, pay later. I don't know what you think you're doing. You can't afford something. You don't freaking buy it, man. Your stuff owns you. You don't own your stuff. I know this is a repeat story here on the program, but it's a repeat story for all of us at Markowski Investments. Because, and again, this is why most family offices like ours, they only like dealing with really wealthy people because they don't like dealing with this stuff. I'll explain to you this type of stuff that I'm going to tell you right now. When I have a family come in and they most certainly look wealthy, they've got nice cars, they got a nice house, they're wearing nice clothes, wife's got a nice handbag, nice shoes, but you know what? They don't have any money saved. They've got no assets. Yeah, you think, like I said, the big advisory firms, 99.999% of them, you're not going to walk in the door. They're going to ask you, how much do you have invested? And I get it. I'm getting the conversations. I mean, a lot of these are great advisors. I'm friends with a lot of these guys. They're like, I don't want to deal with that nonsense. I don't want to deal with people that are irresponsible. I don't even know why you give them time of day. I'm like, because I feel bad. And I think it's the right thing to do. It's just my belief system. I try to point people in the right direction. However, I'm going to be straight up and honest with you. I fail most of the time. These people are living their lives via Instagram and social media. It's appearances. They got to keep up appearances. They've got nothing. Oh, yeah, they got all this stuff. They've got no money saved, and they've got tens of thousands of dollars in credit card debt or buy now, pay later nonsense. What can I do for them? What can I do for them? Well, what I do is I try to point them in the right direction. Can't be a client of mine. What am I going to do? I'm going to start taking their money and investing it? That would be, quite frankly, imprudent. Because I know that I am not going to show a higher rate of return than 100% APR on a buy now, pay later loan or, 28, 29, 30% on their credit card. They got to take care of that first. But they can't because, again, they can't keep up with it. They can't make enough money fast enough to deal with it. So I have to, you're going to have to sell this. You're going to have to cut back here. You're going to have to do this there. And like I said, I'm going to tell you most people, that's the last I hear from them. Rather than doing the right thing, rather than being financially prudent. No, it's more important for them to look good on Instagram. What do I do with that? You tell me. Anyway, talk about this poll that got a bit of coverage America's support for capitalism has declined over the last decade. Yeah, I'm going to Inigo Montoya this. You keep using that word. I don't think it means what you think it means. Capitalism? America's support for capitalism? Let me tell you something. Americans will support capitalism if we start practicing capitalism. That might help. I get it. I understand. You don't think that it's, you know, people taking a look at it when they misuse the word capitalism? Our government taking positions in companies is not capitalism. Government bailing out big banks is not capitalism. Government bailing out automakers is not capitalism. Government subsidizing certain industries is not capitalism. Okay? Why do you think people are upset with it? They don't understand what it is. Capitalism is practiced really well on the local level. Small communities, small businesses. But when they look at things on a national level, why wouldn't people lose support in it? When they feel like, again, different rules for different companies, regulatory capture, all these things that we've talked about here on the program. I want the government out of the way. I want simplicity of rules here in this country. I want you to be able to succeed beyond your wildest dreams, but also coupled with that, you have to be able to fail too. Too big to fail doesn't jibe with capitalism, for crying out loud. So if you want Americans to support capitalism, let me make a suggestion. Let's start practicing it to a much greater degree. Got to take a break. 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We'll be back.
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0: We hit Iran very hard tonight. I'm Carmen Roberts, Fox News. That's from President Trump as the U.S. military carries out a ninth straight night of attacks on Iran to punish the regime for the deaths of four U.S. soldiers since Friday. Fox's Mike Tobin has more from Tel Aviv.
1: There was that strike at the base in Jordan, and we reported that two service members had been killed and a third was missing. Well, remains have now been found, and steps are being taken for a positive identification. In northern Iraq, there was a team that was disposing of the explosives from the warhead in an Iran attack drone. Something went wrong in that controlled explosion, and another U.S. service member was killed. This totals four U.S. service members to lose their lives since that memorandum of understanding was signed. Iran has menaced that base in Jordan and other bases in the region with drones and missiles. Most are intercepted, but on Friday, one got through the defenses.
0: Meantime, the Times of Israel cites media in Saudi Arabia that Iran's supreme leader, Mujtaba Khamenei, has left the country, although Tehran has not confirmed that. There's a new FIFA World Cup champion.
2: And with the last chance of the game, he'll lift his ball forward. Simon thought about coming, stays at home. It's knocked down and only finds Ferran Torres. His final touch of the game. He had the decisive touch as well. Spain, for the second time in their history, have won the World Cup.
0: That call on Fox Sports as Spain beats defending champion Argentina 1-0 in extra time at the stadium in New Jersey. This is the first championship for Spain in 16 years. The reigning European champion stretched their unbeaten run to 38 matches over more than 2 years. And Allegiant Air flight had to make an emergency return to Phoenix yesterday after a bird strike, but officials say the plane was able to land safely and everyone got off okay. 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
10: Fair skies in between systems tonight. We drop back into the 50s. A little bit of valley fog around by morning. Otherwise, sunshine, comfortable for Monday. Temperatures will be in the lower range of the 80s. We will continue to see clouds increase ahead of the next system Monday night and into Tuesday. Tuesday, we should be in the lower 80s with more humidity and the chance of some scattered showers and storms along the front in the afternoon. From the Stormwatch 9 Weather Center, I'm meteorologist Kevin Skorupa.
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1: Well, hello, ladies and gentlemen. Welcome to American Warrior Radio. This is Ben Bueller Garcia. If you're paying attention in junior high, you know that a crucible is a vessel that's used to melt and refine metals at a very high temperature. If you've been on this planet more than a couple decades, you probably recognize that you've been through something I like to call a crucible moment. You're tested in a high-pressure situation, and how you react and pass through those moments often determines your future mindset and perhaps even the course of your life. Now, a crucible moment doesn't have to be as extreme as Kim Campbell faced on April 7, 2003 over Baghdad. It might be a moral or an ethical dilemma. It might be the day you found the courage to finally quit drinking or ask your future spouse to marry you. Or as in Kim's case, it might be outside factors suddenly thrust upon you. The beauty of the human mind and spirit is that we can all learn from every situation if we choose to. Personally, I prefer to learn from other people's mistakes rather than make them on my own. The lessons learned over Baghdad that day and from leading airmen for over a 24-year career in the Air Force are the subject of a new book called Flying in the Face of Fear, A Fighter Pilot's Lessons on Leading with Courage. It is written by retired Air Force Colonel Kim Campbell, call sign Killer Chick. The book was just released March 8th. It's hot off the presses, so we're very pleased. Kim, welcome back to American Warrior Radio.
2: Yeah, thank you so much for having me. It's good to be back.
1: Now, Kim, your first appearance on our show was alongside your husband, Scott, who's also an A-10 pilot, way back in 2016. We called that episode The Distinguished Couple because between the two of you, you have four distinguished flying crosses, yours for the mission over Baghdad, and Scott was awarded three over the course of 4 days during the Battle of Tekur Gar in Afghanistan. The thing you share in common, besides a marriage and a family, is that aircraft. So let's introduce by starting off the ugliest plane any pilot could ever love.
2: Yeah, the mighty A-10 Warthog. Definitely my favorite plane in the inventory, but I am definitely biased. But the A-10 was designed to provide close air support to our troops on the ground, which is why I decided that that was the airplane that I wanted to fly. I fell in love with the mission of being able to support our ground troops. And the A-10 was designed to take hits while performing its mission. I know that firsthand, but it's an impressive airplane.
1: Yeah, I was just was out at an air show, and I had some family visiting from out of town, and I was explaining things about them. I noticed them in particular to look at the front landing gear of the A-10, how it's kind of pitched to the side a little bit, and that's to accommodate the cannon, basically the system that the plane is built around, correct?
2: Yeah, the A-10 is built around a 30-millimeter Gatling gun. It's 19 feet long, and to make it a point-and-shoot weapon so that where we point is where we shoot, they actually move the gear slightly offset so the gun barrel that you shoot from is centered up on the airplane.
1: Kim, can you, for it's radio, we have to paint mental pictures. The shell, I guess you'd call it, the 30-millimeter shell, that's about, what, 18 inches long?
2: It's about, with the bullet on itself, it's probably about, I don't know, 9 inches, and it's a 30-millimeter shell, but it's incredibly precise, which is what is important to us, so that if we need to shoot close to friendlies, that we can be very precise with our weapon.
1: I was talking to one of the demonstration pilots out at this air show I mentioned, and he said 30 yards away from friendly troops is workable? I mean, you can get in that close?
2: Well, workable. I mean, it's ideally we're not shooting that close, but if we have to, we can get in very close to friendly forces. It would be a danger close scenario where we're working very closely with the ground commander to make sure that we have approval to shoot that close to friendly forces.
1: What are some of the other survivability design elements of this aircraft, of the A-10?
2: Well, the A-10 itself is designed to take hits, which means that our fuel tanks are actually enclosed in a protective foam lining to prevent fire after battle damage. Has two very reliable engines. Probably most loved by its pilots is that we sit in what we call a titanium bathtub, which provides us protection against enemy fire. And then all of our flight control systems are built with manual redundant backup systems so that if we lose one hydraulic system, another can take over. If we lose both hydraulic systems, which is what happened in my case that day over Baghdad, then we have a backup emergency system as well.
1: Kim, I want to spend the next segment having you describe that situation because that's obviously an important part of this story. But going back a little bit, Your journey into the Air Force began, as I understand, when you witnessed the Space Shuttle Challenge disaster, and you told your dad, "I want to be an astronaut," and could take it from there.
2: Yeah, you know, it's interesting looking back at that moment, because that was when I was about 10 years old, and, you know, there was the thrill and excitement when I watched the shuttle launch, and then there was the devastation as we watched the tragedy that played out when we lost all of the astronauts on board. But there was something about that moment that connected with me in terms of realizing that astronauts died doing something that they believed in, something that was big and important that they were willing to risk their lives for, and I decided then that that was what I was going to do. I was going to go to the Air Force Academy, become a fighter pilot, with the eventual goal of going on to become an astronaut.
1: You know, Kim, you already know this because I know you listen to American Warrior Radio every week, but we just recently had the first female shuttle commander on the show, and she expressed your sentiments exactly. We do dangerous things because otherwise, how could we explore? You know, how can we achieve that next level of safety or that next level of success without somebody taking the risk of doing dangerous things? Now, your dad was an Air Force Academy graduate. Did he have mixed feelings about you undertaking that adventure? Because as I recall, or as I understand, that was right on sort of the cusp of not a lot of women in the Air Force, not a lot of women at the Air Force Academy.
2: Yeah, I think there was part of my dad that it was really very hard to see his little girl go off to do something like this. But I think over time he realized that I was very committed to this goal and this dream of mine. And he realized once that I was committed to it, that he was going to do everything he could to make sure that I was ready for it. So that I, when I got to the Air Force Academy, I was ready both mentally and physically for the challenges ahead. So he has been my biggest supporter along the way.
1: I wouldn't call it exactly a crucible moment, Kim, but there was a formative moment a little bit earlier in your life. We've got just a couple minutes left, but tell our listeners about your good enough for a girl experience in high school.
2: Yeah, you know, I took wood shop in high school, actually middle school, because I thought it would be fun. I enjoyed building things. I worked with my dad in the garage, and we were building a pencil case, and, you know, not very exciting, but that's what we were building. And I just, before I stated, I thought I'd ask that my instructor, who happened to be an older gentleman, and just thought, well, let me just make sure it's good before I start staining it. And so I asked him what he thought, and he looked at me and kind of the smile.

0: pencil case, Kim?
1: My dad has it. I gave it to him as a gift.
0: Okay. In your book, several times you cite Dr. Angela Duckworth's book, Grit, The Power of Passion and Perseverance. Grit is not a word we hear much in use today, but that word perfectly describes your movement through the Air Force community, your career in the Air Force. Do you think we need to hear that word more often in today's society, Kim?
1: I think so, because I think we face incredible challenges in everything that we do in life. And it's something that I talk to my kids about today, about you're going to get knocked down. You're going to face failure. You're going to make mistakes. It is all about what you do in that moment. Can you get back up? Can you dust yourself off and give it another go?
0: Well, in your case, you basically refused to take no from the Air Force Academy. That took a little bit of grit.
1: That's true. Yeah, that's true. I mean, I did get a rejection letter from the Air Force Academy on my first attempt at applying, and it was devastating. But I wasn't going to quit because that was my goal. That was my dream. That is everything that I worked for. And so I decided to write the Air Force Academy a letter every week to tell them that if somebody decided that they didn't want to be there, that they would turn down their appointment, that I was ready to go. I was willing to go, and I would be there in a heartbeat.
0: Ladies and gentlemen, that's Grit. We'll be back with more with Kim Casey Campbell. Killer Chick will talk about that morning or that day, April 7th, 2003. Stick around. Hey, listeners, it's Ben Buehler Garcia, host of American Warrior Radio. His father was a disabled Army veteran. His daughter was born blind. He started guiding and teaching blind skiers in the 80s and saw how powerful skiing was as a therapy for people with disabilities. And he decided to do the same thing with scuba diving. 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
1: And a lot of people who've switched tell me that. 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

0: 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This is your host, Ben Buehler-Garcia. We're speaking to A-10 pilot Kim Campbell. She's got a great new book out, literally fresh off the press. It's called Flying in the Face of Fear, A Fighter Pilot's Lesson on Leading with Courage. You can learn more, visit Kim-KC-Campbell, C-A-M-P-B-E-L-L.com. Kim, we're talking about grit and how we don't hear that word much in use anymore, and both of us wish we could have more examples of that. Now, you, after your persistence and your grit, you not only got into the Air Force Academy, you excelled. You became the cadet wing commander, which, as I understand it, you were responsible for all 4,000 or however many cadets it was at the Air Force Academy?
1: Yeah, it was my senior year at the Air Force Academy, and I was selected to be the cadet wing commander. So in charge of 4,000 of my of the cadets, essentially 4,000 of my peers, which was a lot harder than I realized, because it was a pretty challenging job, but one that I was able to learn a lot from. It was an opportunity to learn from some very senior leaders in our at the Air Force Academy, as well as some incredible enlisted leaders who were mentors of mine while I was in that job.
0: Is that, I assume it's based on grades, it's based on lots of things, but maybe also that intangible leadership quality?
1: It is. You know, it's an interview process. So, yeah, I mean, you have to have good grades. Otherwise, because if you can't balance the academics, you're not going to survive there. But it really is some of those leadership skills. And I had done a few leadership positions prior to that. And so it's all about how you can handle situations, what ideas you have. A lot of it is some of those things that are a little bit harder to measure, more subjective.
0: In your book, you talk about, you know, how important mentorship is, and anybody, hopefully all of us have had good mentors throughout our life and have paid it forward by mentoring other young people. But one of the pieces of advice you received was to start keeping a journal. And in your book, you have some segments of some of the journal entries and your letter home. And I tell you, one thing, Kim, really touched me, and I think this is a letter you wrote home while you're still at the academy. You told your parents, "I know that killing people and possibly dying for my country is part of my job. I'm not looking forward to it."
1: It's, you know, it's one of those things. I think, I, you know, when I started at this on this journey, like, I just wanted to be a fighter pilot. Like, it just sounded fun and exciting, and I knew it was an important job. But I don't know that I fully grasped the reality of it. And as I spent time at the Air Force Academy and a little going through some of our training and talking about more of what we're doing, you know, the reality of it all kind of sunk in. And then certainly going to combat, the reality very much sinks in terms of what we're being asked to do. And it's, I mean, it's not something that you look forward to or that you're excited about. It is something that you know it's your job was to protect our troops on the ground, and I was going to do everything that I could to make that happen. But, you know, it's just, it's a tough thing, and it was a tough thing learning, you know, and very early in my life of just about the realities of war.
0: Kim, Johnny Bravo offered to take me up for a backseat ride, but unfortunately I didn't act on it quickly enough. And then last week I was working a two-star admiral about getting me in the back of an F-18, and I was shot down, if you'll pardon the pun. But I'm going to use elements from your book to maintain some grit and keep aspiring to that opportunity. Your first call sign was a little less cool than Killer Chick. Do you recommend bananas and ginger snaps, or what should I eat the morning of, or nothing?
1: Yeah, I would something that's not overly spicy. I wouldn't go for the breakfast burritos, but yeah, I struggled with air sickness throughout my first time in, you know, flying and at pilot training, so it almost derailed me because it was so miserable, and I questioned, you know, is this really what I'm meant to do? I used so many air sickness bags on my first, you know, 3 weeks of pilot training that I got the call sign bags. So thankfully, it did not stay with me for the rest of my career.
0: Yeah, Killer Chick is definitely much more preferable. Let's talk about April 7, 2003, which is, it's interesting, Kim, when I picked up the book, I expected that experience to be sort of the central part of the themes that then came off of that experience, but there's so much more in the book, and this is really just one. Now, it's a significant one, but let's just, we'll have to kind of spread this out over the break, Kim, but talk a little bit about April 7, 2003. Was this your first combat deployment?
1: This was actually my second combat deployment. I had deployed to Afghanistan in 2002 before going to Iraq in 2003.
0: And describe how that morning started off. You get the alert to fly to support some, or you maybe were already on alert in the air when you had some troops in combat who needed help.
1: Yeah, so this was a normal mission for us. We were tasked to fly up to Baghdad, wait, refuel, and get gas before we did. And then we would just wait on alert in case there was a call. Unfortunately, that day on April 7th, the weather was terrible. There were clouds covering Baghdad, and, you know, we weren't sure if we were going to be able to get in there and do anything. And then we got the call from our ground troops. They were taking fire, troops in contact, and we decided we were going to get in there as quickly as we could and do anything that we could to help them out. So we found our way below the weather. My flight lead found a hole in the clouds and kind of dove down through. And then I dove down through the weather as well. As soon as we got down below the weather, we could instantly see this firefight. I mean, we were low. We could see the tracers and bright flashes and smoke. And at about that time, we also started to see these puffs of gray and white smoke and bright flashes in the air right next to my cockpit. It was, you know, a bit eye-opening, I guess you could say. Surreal in many ways, because it was everything that we trained for and planned for. But at the same time, we've got a mission to do, and we don't want to let the troops on the ground down.
0: In ATEM language, how low is low in that case?
1: So we were down below the weather. We were around about 5,000 to 6,000 feet, which is not low in the A-10. We would, you know, we could be at 100 feet in the A-10. But this is kind of an awkward elevation to be at because we were highlighted a little bit below the clouds, trying to be in a position where we could see the friendly's location.
0: And did your flight lead make the first pass, or did you make the first pass, or how does that work logistically?
1: My flight lead rolled in pretty quickly as soon as we got down below the weather. He could see it immediately, kind of saw the whole situation with our friendlies on the west side of the Tigris River, enemy over on the east side of the Tigris River. Nice, clearly defined river to tell us where the friendlies and the enemy was at. He rolled in very quickly from north to south and was told that it was not effective because we had to come in from south to north. So we adjusted our run-in heading, and then we decided we would each make about two passes each because of the high threat situation, and then we would climb up, reassess, get our energy back, and go from there.
0: All right, so you're using the gun and just missiles?
1: We use gun and rockets, because our target was underneath a bridge, and we needed to use that forward firing to get right underneath the bridge where the enemy was hiding.
0: I want to go into more details about this mission after the break, but I got to tell you that wasn't your first time in contact, right?
1: Oh, it was not. I mean, it certainly was not. It was just the most, I would say it was the most high threat, where, you know, not only were we engaging the enemy, but the enemy was also engaging with us. Coming off that target is when I felt and heard that loud explosion at the back of the airplane.
0: Okay, we'll get back up into that. Good time to be sitting in a titanium bathtub. Your host, Ben Buehler-Gersee, we're talking with Kim Campbell. Learn more at kim-kc-campbell.com. We'll be right back.
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8: Clear skies in between systems tonight. We drop back into the 50s. A little bit of valley fog around by morning. Otherwise, sunshine, comfortable for Monday. Temperatures will be in the lower range of the 80s. We will continue to see clouds increase ahead of the next system Monday night and into Tuesday. Tuesday, we should be in the lower 80s with more humidity and the chance of some scattered showers and storms along the front in the afternoon. From the Stormwatch 9 Weather Center, I'm meteorologist Kevin Skorupa.
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0: Welcome back to American Warrior Radio, ladies and gentlemen. This is your host, Ben Bueller Garcia. We're talking with A-10 pilot Kim Campbell. She's got a great book out just released called Flying in the Face of Fear, A Fighter Pilot's Lessons on Leading with Courage. Kim, when we last left our heroine, when she was in an A-10 diving on some enemy forces underneath the bridge in Baghdad, and I guess you delivered your ordnance and you started to pull off, and then what happened?
1: Yeah, I pulled off target, just trying to get away from the ground, away from the threat, and that is when I felt and heard a huge explosion at the back of the airplane. I mean, there was no doubt in my mind that I had been hit. Bright red-orange fireball. I could see it. I could feel it. I knew immediately that I was hit. The jet dumped over, pointed nose low down towards Baghdad, and I remember I tried to pull back on the control stick just instinctively, and absolutely nothing happened. I could see Baghdad getting closer, and I knew I might have to eject, and I just quickly tried to analyze the situation, figure out what was going wrong, and what could I do other than eject, which I knew wasn't going to be a great option for me. So I figured out very quickly that I had lost all of the hydraulics on my airplane, which is what allows us to fly, and I knew really my options at that point were eject out of the airplane or put the jet into our backup emergency system and hope that it worked. Thankfully, I flipped that switch and the jet worked exactly as advertised, and it slowly started to climb out and away from Baghdad.
0: So at that time, were you inverted or were you upright?
1: Just nose low, upright, but kind of in a left-hand turn, diving down towards Baghdad.
0: And is it, you know, I know Kim, movies aren't always accurate, but is it like the movies where there's all kinds of bells and whistles start to go off on your gauges?
1: It was a lot like that in many ways. I think, you know, I feel like time slowed down some because I just remember so many things in that moment. You know, I remember like looking out the front of the cockpit and I could see the Tigris River. I could see Baghdad getting closer. And in that instant of trying to analyze the situation, I remember I had this master caution light. It's up on our cockpit glare shield that's flashing at me. I look down at our caution panel. It's lit up like a Christmas tree. I've got all these lights and, you know, just trying to decipher which ones are the most important. There was a lot going on all at once, a lot going wrong all at once. And it was really just about focusing on what was most important, you know, what was the most important problem, the most critical problem, you know, what could I handle in that moment, which was trying to get that airplane under control.
0: Hey, you know, it's interesting you say that because in your book, Kim talks about your experiences and then how that translates into issues, insights that we can only either use in our personal lives or in business or whatever it might be. And identifying priorities, critical priorities right off the bat is so important. And in that case, you had not even seconds to do that.
1: Yeah, and the reason that I was successful in that moment was because of all the training and preparation that I had done in advance leading up to that moment. I mean, in that moment over Baghdad with my airplane plunging to the ground, I did not have time to open a checklist. I didn't have time to ask for help. I just had to react and respond in that moment. And thankfully, I had done a lot of training. I had done a lot of practice and preparation for that moment exactly. Even though it was one of those things I never expected, you know, a situation I never expected to find myself in. But I had planned, I had put in the work, and, you know, we were prepared for that.
0: Flying an A-10 without hydraulics, what would be a civilian equivalent of that?
1: Well, I equate it to what some people have shared with me, which is driving a dump truck or a semi-truck without power steering. It's not something I've done, right? So I can't really tell you exactly how accurate it is. But it was a very heavy airplane to fly. It was not very maneuverable. I had a really hard time with it initially until I kind of got the hang of it. But if I took my hands off the stick, the airplane wanted to roll. I mean, it was not a stable platform at that point.
0: And your wingman, I assume, was still around, came close by, and did he kind of fly around and take a look and share with you what he saw, or did he think it better to leave that unspoken at that point in time?
1: No, my wingman was so critical on that mission. I mean, in that moment when I was hit over Baghdad, as soon as I told him that I was hit, he immediately became very directive in terms of helping me. I think he could sense in my limited communication the amount of trouble that I was having, and he immediately told me to come west, to get over the friendly location so that if I had to eject, I would have some chance of survival and ideally float down over the friendlies. He told me to put out more chaff and flare from our countermeasure system so that the enemy wouldn't hit us again because they were still shooting at us. I mean, he just had this incredible situational awareness that I didn't, because I was so focused on trying to get that airplane under control. And once we kind of got out of Baghdad, he came up next to me to do a battle damage check, which was just a look over at the airplane. And gosh, I remember him telling me, you've got hundreds of holes in your fuselage and tail section and a hole about the size of a football in the back horizontal stabilizer, which did not sound good, to say the least.
0: It doesn't sound like the news you'd want to get at that particular point in time, but...
1: But I knew something was wrong.
0: Exactly.
1: I couldn't see it. I mean, I couldn't see any of it.
0: So you're fighting this plane. How long of a flight back to your landing?
1: Yeah, it was about an hour flying home from Baghdad back to Kuwait, where we were stationed. We could have landed in Iraq at Tilil Air Base, which was a base that we had taken over at the time. But we decided, you know, these are the things we were talking about, that if I crashed, there was no hospital, there was no ambulance. So we wanted to go back to Kuwait if we could make it, because they had the rescue and recovery forces that I would need.
0: Now, I've never flown. Well, I've got 3,000 hours on my A-10 simulator at home, Kim. But, and I'm not an engineer, but I'm thinking of an A-10 without hydraulics. I'm thinking brakes?
1: No brakes. Well, we have an emergency backup braking system that gives you 5 brake applications. So normal braking was not there, no nose wheel steering, no speed braking, just a lot of missing parts and pieces. I had to get the gear down through an alternate emergency procedure as well, because all of those things take hydraulics.
0: Mm-hmm.
1: So thankfully we had plenty to do to keep us busy on the way back, to go through plenty of emergency procedures, which in a way was good because it kept me focused, because if I had free time, if I had a spare moment, my mind could wander and think about really all those worst case scenarios, you know, about crashing and whether or not I would survive. And that just wasn't a place that I needed to stay. So I really tried to focus on all those emergency procedures and what could we do to make this airplane fly better on the way back.
0: Well, you did get her down safely.
1: Yeah.
0: Didn't go into a ditch or anything, as far as I know.
1: No, it was probably the best landing I've ever done.
0: How often has A-10 been landed under manual control?
1: There were 3 attempts before mine during Operation Desert Storm, and sadly, they were not all successful. We lost a pilot on the first attempt. On the second attempt, the pilot was able to get the airplane on the ground, but he swerved on and off the runway several times, and the airplane was destroyed. He was very lucky to survive. But there was one situation very similar damage to mine where the pilot was able to get the airplane on the ground successfully. So I knew there was, a glimmer of hope that I could do it too.
0: Quite a sense of relief as you're getting out of that cockpit, and I'm guessing the ground crews are coming up saying, how on earth? What was the final battle damage assessment? How many holes? Did somebody take a pencil into account?
1: Yeah, I think eventually they did. It was something over 600 holes in the airplane from the shrapnel damage. I have to tell you, I mean, I couldn't see the damage when I was flying it back. So when I hopped out of the airplane, and there were a bunch of Marine firefighters waiting to meet me, and I think the look on their face was just this complete shock, you know, looking at me, looking at the airplane. And I kind of walked to the back of the jet, and it was dripping with hydraulic fluid. There were holes everywhere. The back end of the tail section was charred. Covered, you know, this black char from a fire that had happened at some point. I mean, I was shocked. I really was shocked and amazed that the airplane could take that hit and still keep flying.
0: Well, we're very glad they could. And I'm sure Soup Campbell is very glad as well. Kim, when we come back, I want to talk about your book and just a lot of great takeaways in this book. But I want to start off with family, because as people heard from the beginning of the show, your husband, Scott Campbell, is also an A-10 pilot, and that created some extra learning experiences, I guess. Ladies and gentlemen, this is your host, Ben Bueller Garcia. We're talking with Kim Campbell, call sign Killer Chick. You can learn more of us at kim-kc-campbell.com. 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We'll be right back.
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0: Welcome back to American Warrior Radio, ladies and gentlemen. This is your host, Ben Bula Garcia. We're speaking with Kim Campbell. Kim's an A-10 pilot. She's got a great new book out called Flying in the Face of Fear, a Fighter Pilot's Lessons on Leading with Courage. You can also learn more. 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Kim, I mentioned when we first had you on American Warrior Radio, it was alongside your husband, Scott, on call sign Soup Campbell. That's not as cool as Killer Chick, but I guess it makes sense. In your book, you take particular experiences and then you sort of summarize in the back what the leadership lessons are from that experience. Obviously, your little situation over Baghdad on April 7, 2003 was a big one, but there's lots of other examples. And one thing I really enjoyed about your book is I don't know how many couples have both been awarded Distinguished Flying Crosses, but the number of married couples in the Air Force specifically, you cite it at only about 10%. And when you were initially trying to make the decision of what plane to fly, and you wanted to fly the A-10, that was your first choice, but there was some question with your husband being an A-10 pilot whether that was a good idea. And the takeaway from that comes out of just such in your book, so, you know, set your own flight path. There's lots of people who try to talk you out of that and said it would never work for you and your husband, that you both could not be successful in the Air Force. But Kim set her own flight path.
1: Yeah, you know, it's We are grateful for all the advice that we got throughout our careers. You know, it was all well-intentioned, but in the end, you know, we were unique. I mean, we were, you know, there weren't a lot of married 8-10 couples at the time when we started, and, you know, our commanders didn't quite know how best to support us. And a lot of the advice that we got was that we would have to choose one career over another. And Scott and I just decided that we both love what we were doing. We love flying the A-10, and we would just continue doing that until it didn't work or until we decided to do something else. We really did have to set our own path, and there was risk in that. We didn't really know what it would mean for our career, but we set our priorities in terms of what was important for us, which was to stay together as a couple, but also to go on flying the airplane that we absolutely loved.
0: One of the other kind of sad quotes or elements that came out of your book was a situation where, because of that, and I mean, clearly there was challenges, not just deployments, but trying to get assignments in the same vicinity. And at one point, your son, I don't know how old he was at the time, 8-10 years old maybe, he went up to the 3-star general, your boss, and basically said, I wish my dad would get fired.
1: Yeah, we had some tough times later in our career and trying to do it all, as we say. And at the time that happened, I was a group commander. I was responsible for more than 1,000 people down in South America, Central America, and the Caribbean. My husband was the wing commander at Davis-Monthan Air Force Base, responsible for more than 11,000 people there. And we were busy. We were gone a lot, and we were doing our best to be home, at least have someone home with the kids. But it was rare when the four of us were all together. And so my kids just, it was hard for them, and we realized that. That was one of those assignments that was incredible from a leadership perspective, but we also understood the toll that it took on our kids, and, you know, kids will say what they think, and my son certainly did, so there's nothing like telling the 3-star general that you want your dad to get fired. But, you know, it helped us refocus a little bit and prioritize our life, and realize that, yes, kids are resilient, but, you know, at some point they can only take so much, and we can only take so much, and that's why we made the decision to retire, based on a lot of those family decisions. It didn't quite happen as quickly as we thought. We had intended to retire from that assignment, and then we got an offer to go back to the Air Force Academy, kind of back where it all started for us, and a place where we could have more family time and be together as a family while also contributing to this awesome next generation of leaders.
0: How cool was that, returning through that front guard gate after having been there as a cadet?
1: It's pretty awesome to come back. It's not, you know, sometimes as a cadet, you just kind of take it for granted, and all you want to think about is graduating and leaving. But coming back to where it all started for me, and driving in that gate, and driving up to the Air Force Academy, and remembering all the challenges and hard times and everything that I had gone through, but to be back at a place where now I could have the opportunity to give back, you know, to help influence and lead this next generation, it was exciting. It was just, it was a great place to come back where we started, to kind of come full circle in life.
0: Kim, there's lots of great takeaways in your book, Flying in the Face of Fear, and I don't want to give too much of it away, but I'll tell you, the one chapter that I enjoyed the most personally, and given my work in the business community and public service, was Aviate, Communicate, and Navigate. Because I think there's a lot of stuff that I, as a civilian, could take from that. And my first real job at the Chamber of Commerce, my boss told me, he says, look, you've got your list of things to do every morning sitting there on your desk. Take the one you want to do the least, the one you hate the most, and attack that one first in the morning. And you'll find your day goes better. You use an example of a four-ship formation you were trying to bring in weather to highlight the importance of that order, Aviate, Communicate, and Navigate. Why don't you explain that to our listeners, if you would?
1: Yeah, so that phraseology is something that we learn early in our careers. Aviate, focus on what's most important, which in our case was flying the airplane. Navigate, where you gain situational awareness of your surroundings, find a safe place to land, and communicate. Ask for help, right? Let people know what's going on. It helps us to prioritize and slow down in an emergency. And this situation that you're referring to is flying into Afghanistan in the weather, and I lost contact radio communication with my number 4 airplane. So I was leading 4 airplanes down into Bagram Air Base in Afghanistan, through the weather, which was incredibly uncomfortable for us. We had very set procedures, but when I lost radio communication with number four, my number four airplane, you know, of course you're starting to think about all these worst case scenarios. What happened to him? You know, did he crash? What, you know, is he having an emergency? Is there, what's going on? And so in that moment, I'm starting to feel overwhelmed because I'm trying to lead my four ship into the base. I can't communicate with my number four. We're trying to coordinate all separate procedures for all of us to go in and land. And it's starting to feel a bit overwhelming. And I realized very quickly that I cannot do it all myself. I have to focus first on aviating, flying my airplane, and getting the airplanes down on the ground safely. I've got to navigate. I've got to get myself there. I've got to ask for help from all the controllers, my other airplanes, so that they can help out in that scenario. And I end up asking my number three airplane. He's a little bit closer to him. You know, maybe he can get communications with him. But again, it's reminding yourself in those moments where you're feeling overwhelmed, when there's a lot going on, that you have to be able to prioritize what is most important in that moment, and then follow through with the rest of the things. Also critical to know that in those moments when you're feeling overwhelmed, you don't have to do it on your own. You can communicate and ask for help. And sometimes that's hard for us, especially hard for people that are used to doing it all on their own.
0: I tell you what, I've heard this before, Kim, but definitely one of the other takeaways came out of me from the book is it's okay to be vulnerable. Like I said, it's okay to ask for help. And one of the most important elements of leadership is empowering your subordinates to do what they can do. And it's more, you know, you've got a chapter called Commander's Intent in there where you talk about it. And you mentioned General Patton's quote, never tell people how to do things, tell them what to do, and they'll surprise you with their ingenuity. Kim, we've only got about 2 minutes left. Any other takeaways? And folks, I encourage you to read this book, but Kim, any other messages you'd like to share with our listeners?
1: Yeah, you know, the thing I would say, you know, this book is titled Flying in the Face of Fear. And I will be honest, I was a little hesitant to use that word fear in the title initially, because I think a lot of times people hear the word fear and they think about vulnerability or weakness in a negative way. But the truth is, I look back on my career and I realize there were so many moments where I felt a sense of fear or worry or nervousness, but I did it anyway. It was about walking up the ramp to go to basic training. It was about walking into my fighter squadron knowing I was the only female pilot. It was taking off on a risky close air submission. It was, you know, being at home as a mom with two kids and my husband deployed for a year. In each of those moments, there was a sense of fear of like, can I do this? And, you know, wanting to do well, wanting to excel. And what I've realized, having the ability to reflect now over, you know, 20 plus years, is that it's not the fear that matters. It's all about what you do in that moment. It is about stepping up to take action in the face of fear, and it's about having the courage to respond even when you're scared. So that is what is most important, and that's why I titled the book that way, one of the many reasons that I wrote the book.
0: What you do and how you come out of that crucible moment. You wrap that up with a nice little bow, Kim.
1: I do my best.
0: Folks, you can not only get the book, but you can also, Kim, as I understand it, Kim, you also go around and do speeches. You can learn more at kim-kc-campbell.com. Kim, thank you so much for spending some time with our listeners today.
1: Absolutely. Thanks so much for having me.
0: And my best to soup.
1: You bet.
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1: 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Today, volume is mistaken for value. Outrage gets the clicks and the applause. Anger gets the headlines. But history tells a different story. The people who changed the world for the better were rarely remembered because they shouted the loudest. They were remembered because they were right, because they were thoughtful, and because they were willing to speak the truth even when it was unpopular. The next time someone tries to shout down a debate, remember this. The strength of an idea isn't measured by how loudly it is shouted. 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Lasting changes always belong to those who solve problems. 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

0: Hi, Billy Cunningham, Kevin Jackson, up against the clock, a great American. 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
7: Casualties mounting. I'm Sue Guzman, Fox News. And CENTCOM unleashing a new wave of strikes against Iran for a ninth straight night. CENTCOM Sunday announcing another U.S. service member died after a controlled explosion in northern Iraq. This after two troops were killed Saturday in an Iranian strike in Jordan that left one service member missing. The latest from Fox's Mike Tobin.
8: The remains of that third missing U.S. service member have been recovered. So you're talking about three people killed by that strike. Service members were disposing of the explosives in an Iranian attack drone with a controlled explosion. Something went wrong and another U.S. service member was killed. All of this according to Central Command. The U.S. responded to the U.S. loss of life with an intensified round of strikes into Iran. This marks the first time the U.S. has had any loss of life since that memorandum of understanding was signed, which is now largely disregarded.
7: And the Interior Ministry in Bahrain says the sirens are now sounding there. Meantime, the Islamic Revolutionary Guard Corps says it launched ballistic missiles and destroyed U.S. transport planes and P-8 aircraft, alleging they were heavily damaged. This has not been confirmed. There's a new FIFA World Cup champion.
9: With the last chance of the game, he'll lift his ball for it. Simon thought about coming, stays at home. It's knocked down and only finds Ferran Torres. His final touch of the game. He had the decisive touch as well. Second time in their history have won the World Cup.
7: That call on Fox Sports. Spain beating defending champ Argentina 1-0 in extra time at the stadium in New Jersey. The first championship for Spain in 16 years. NORAD says more than 10 aircraft entered restricted space over Bedminster, New Jersey and East Rutherford today. The restrictions in place as the president made his way from his property in Bedminster to the site of the World Cup. NORAD had to dispatch F-16 fighter aircraft to intercept. 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
7: House Republicans are moving forward with a budget reconciliation package that includes funding for the ongoing conflict in Iran, national defense, and voter regulations. Texas Republican Congressman Jody Arrington says time is ticking for Congress to take action.
14: We have to get started now because the window's closing. We have about 100 days left before November, and these are the two policy imperatives that we must advance.
7: The budget reconciliation bill contains portions of the Save America Act, the election integrity legislation that encourages states to adopt a voter identification requirement rule. A vote to end military aid to Israel is exposing a rift in the Democratic Party. Fox's Chad Pergram reports from Capitol Hill.
15: Democratic Pennsylvania Senator John Fetterman threatening to desert his party if the party deserts Israel. The left says the party simply represents where its voters stand. Even Democrats who favor the aid pin the change on Israel. Missouri Democrat Wesley Bell opposed cutting off money to Israel. He faces Israel skeptic Cori Bush in next month's primary. Pro-Israel Republicans worry about the Democrats' anti-Israel tie. Fetterman says Democrats need him, especially if Democrats flip four seats to claim the majority. If Fetterman bolts, he could swing Senate control to the GOP. On Capitol Hill, Chad Pergram, Fox News.
7: There were at least three mass shootings in the U.S. this weekend. Two people were killed, three more injured at a party in Oklahoma City. Police say they're still talking to witnesses, hoping to find a suspect. Nine people injured outside a nightclub in Minneapolis. There's been no arrests there. And 10 people were hurt in downtown Tucson, Arizona, including a suspect who was shot by police as he tried to take off. And Vice President J.D. Vance and Second Lady Usha Vance announcing they have welcomed their fourth child to the world Sunday morning. The name, baby boy Alec Neal. I'm Sue Guzman. This is Fox News.
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0: And here he was also in the race for the Golden Boot, but Kylian Mbappe from France wins the Golden Boot for the most goals with 10. And Messi came in second there because he had 8. 308 goals scored. 308 goals scored throughout the entire tournament. You think of 48 teams, all of those matches, and now it is a wrap. And congratulations to Spain. A very, very big win for them. Last time they won was in 2010. There's a lot of Spanish people that were there with the familiar colors of La Roja in the stands, even though there were plenty of people that I think were especially rooting for Messi, one of the greatest of all time when it comes to soccer. Speaking of greatness, I love the great game of golf, and a hard place to play certainly is when you go to the Open. And, you know, we're talking about some of these links that are incredible when you're over in England. And so it's the Open Championship, and it's a major, and guess who wins it? Ryan Fox, an epic comeback to claim the claret jug. He birdied the 72nd hole of that championship to earn the title Champion Golfer of the Year after an incredible final round effort. Cameron Young was in the wings thinking there might be a playoff. Sam Burns as well, because Ryan Fox finished 10 under. Cameron Young 9 under. Sam Burns 8 back, 8 under. Tommy Fleetwood 7 under. And my favorite golfer tied for 4th, Scotty Scheffler, American Scotty Scheffler, 7 under. But you got to give cred to Ryan Fox from New Zealand. Here's what he had to say afterwards.
1: Yeah, to play that last hole how I did, I stood on the tee and said to my caddy, Dean, you know, we're going to try to win this. And I hit 2 perfect shots, and I'm not sure how I hit the putt. As I said, my hands were all over the place. I was just trying to get it towards the hole somewhere. And, yeah, it's surreal that it went in. And, the Champion Golfer of the Year has got a pretty good ring to it.
0: Yeah, I mean, he's a longtime pro who hadn't won on the PGA Tour until last year. And talk about saving your last for best. I mean, just the 5th birdie of the day on 18, which is very, very difficult. So he had to wait on the tee box, and then he rifles the 330-yard drive down the middle of the fairway, threads between the bunkers to leave 175 yards for his second. Then he gets on the green after that clears, and then there you go. Boom. Nails it. So you got to give him, you have to congratulate him because it was a spectacular win. All right, let's turn to Major League Baseball. And where is that crack of the bat? Crack. I can't do it. Is that a good crack of the bat? All right, so let's look at a couple of scores. So the Red Hot Red Sox sweep the Rays for the 13th straight win, beating the Rays 6-1 in front of the home crowd that went crazy. I mean, absolutely crazy over that win. And then you have a couple of teams that I know many of you are big fans of because you're listening to us in those areas. I love those walk-offs. The Diamondbacks and the Cardinals. It took 10. Diamondbacks win it in spectacular fashion. 8-7. Here's Max Kepler, the hero for this one. Check it out.
2: Kepler to right.
3: Get over it.
2: Newtmore can't get it. Here comes Barossa. Max Kepler walks it off for the Diamondbacks.
0: Yeah. Sorry, Cardinal fans. So 8-7, the finish there in Arizona. That was a homer. I mean, that was a home series for them. We move to the Brewers and the final there for them. Wow, the hero in that one, Will Contreras, 3-run homer, another walk-off. Check it out.
4: Fly ball left center. It is back. It is gone. Say goodnight, Wild Bill.
0: Indeed, Wild Bill. 3-1, the final over the Marlins. They pick up their 62nd win on the season. They are crushing it. All right, speaking of crushing it, this is a ridiculous score. The Padres beat the Royals 19-2, the final. The Cubs beat the Twins. Twins, what's going on? This was in Chicago, 10-1. The Reds get by the Rockies. Final there, 9-6. Also, San Francisco and the Mariners. This was a pretty good series. Mariners 6-3 beating the Giants. Dodgers and the Yankees, always fun to watch that. They had a double header. So the first game, this was a makeup from July 18th, the Dodgers win it 8-2. And then the second game, the Yankees win it 2-1. If you're curious about the records there, so for the Dodgers, they're 63-37. Yankees 55-44. That's their record right now. That's where they sit. You know, we're coming fresh off of that All-Star break. The Angels beat the Tigers 3-2 as the Angels held on for that one. And the Nationals over the A's 5-2. The Astros and the Orioles completed the sweep in Houston, so Houston fans weren't psyched about that, but the Orioles, they're now 49-51 record, 5-2 was the final. The Pirates and the Guardians, Skeens shut them down big time. He was on the money, so he's now 9-8 pitching-wise. 7-1 the final. The Pirates beat the Guardians. All right, we're wrapping it up. We're headed to Music Man. My pal Murray Hadary, who's so talented. Wait till you hear our conversation. That's coming up on the flip as we continue here on America Tonight.
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0: I don't even know where to start with this incredible guest that we have. He's in our virtual green room. His name is Murray Hittery. He's unbelievable. Let me just start with this. I just want you to think about this for a second. Incredible musician, incredible photographer, incredibly successful entrepreneur. Grew up in a family of five of them all together, five kids, in New York, so my old stomping grounds. He's climbed Mount Blanc, the Grand Teton, Mount Cook, did something I wish I have done, what it could have done, scuba diving in the Great Barrier Reef. I could go on and on, but what an introduction that would be. It would take us an hour, and all the TEDx talks, Sun Valley, go look it up, Berkeley, look it up, all of them are great. Murray, thanks so much for coming on.
1: Thanks, Kate. Great to be with you.
0: Let's talk about, first of all, your upbringing. I mentioned the entrepreneur part, and this is a very big part of your life, besides, obviously, music and some of the other things that I mentioned. And you grew up in a big family, but your family really had that business sense, didn't they?
1: Yeah, absolutely. I mean, I could remember some of my earliest memories, of hearing stories about my grandfathers, both of them on both sides, coming, to this country when they were quite young. My father's father came to New York when he was about 15, without a penny in his pocket, and he built a family on the Lower East Side of Manhattan, and he was just figuring it out. He was selling handkerchiefs and tablecloths on the corner of the Lower East Side, and eventually built that into a family business, which is still around till today, that my uncles and cousins and, my dad worked in, for forever. He's retired now, but that was the family business for the better part of, my gosh, now coming on probably 80 years or so.
0: So you learned that, and then what is it that makes you decide, okay, I'm going to launch into this, and you go the tech direction when the internet wasn't really a
1: right.
0: big thing?
1: Well, growing up in an entrepreneurial family, and by the way, my mom is no slouch either. She started her own business a little later in life after she had raised, all five of us. She started her own business, which she continues till today. And, some of my early business memories were going to flea markets when I was about 15, selling all kinds of things, in flea markets and making money on the weekends. And so, you're right. It was very much, entrepreneurialism and doing your own thing in business was very natural. I ended up going to school for music, which I played, cello and piano since I was 5-6 years old. And as you can imagine, in a noisy, busy household, having a little reprieve, finding a little quiet with music was, very welcome for me, certainly. And then I graduated with a degree in music, and I was like, okay, what am I going to do now? Like, how am I going to make money in classical music? How am I going to pay the bills? How am I going to do all the things I want to do in life? And then in talking with my older brother, also very entrepreneurial, but he was really way more on the computer side of things. When I was going to music camp, he was going to computer coding camp when we were kids. So he and I started chatting, and it was the early days of tech and the internet in the 90s, and we were just enamored by the possibility of what this new technology was going to be able to do. We didn't even know all the capabilities at the time. It's kind of like now with the whole AI revolution. There's so much possibility. It can go in so many directions. We just wanted to jump in, and that's what we did at the time. I was 22, my brother was 25, and we just jumped right into it.
0: So it helped you with your music in a sense because it could support it, pay the bills.
1: That's right. And that's a really good point because I remember talking to other musicians, composers who had, similar training, degree, studying than I did. And, they went into writing, jingles for commercials. They went into writing TV, scores. And it's all great if that's what you want to do. But I would ask them, when did you write your last, symphony? And they were like, what are you talking about? There's no time for that. You're on deadlines. The money could be good, but you're always on deadline. And you're not really writing the music you want to write. You're writing for various jobs. And I was like, that almost feels like a kind of strange torture. You're writing music, but not what you want to do. And to me, music was always more reverent. It was more sacred. It was more of a way to connect, not just emotionally, but really even spiritually, to something greater than ourselves. And so I decided if I can keep music pure in that way, as my own practice, as my own way to connect internally and with everything out there, that just felt right for me. And so, yeah, so having a way to, quote, pay the bills and kind of do all the things I wanted to do in the material world, that certainly was a great balance. And, you know, I even had a grand piano in my office during all those tech days in my 20s and early 30s. I had a piano in my office and, you know, late into the night and those, you know, long 15-hour days of a startup, people would say, oh, where's Murray? Oh, he's in his piano room playing, you know, at 10 o'clock at night, you know, during the week. So it was always my way to reset and just get ready for the next busy day.
0: How cool is that? So you're doing, while you're doing that and you're putting those hard hours that you have to put in when you're an entrepreneur and you're doing the startup thing, could you ever have imagined you and your brother, and maybe you could have, the success you had with EarthWeb, which, by the way, for everybody listening to this, it IPOs in, what, 1998, and it was the third largest single day share in NASDAQ history at the time? What?
1: Well, you know, the funny thing about that is certainly we didn't ever imagine that when we started. And no one really knew how commercially successful, right, even the internet would be. I mean, it's crazy to say that now, right? But that's the truth. It was an obscure technology, connecting computers, connecting people, but the commercialization, how it would really change everything wasn't clear yet. You know, Google wasn't even around yet, right? I mean, this was early, early days. And so, you know, I remember when we first started and, you know, we told our father, you know, what we were up to, and he's like, I don't really understand it, but okay, I good luck. I support what your dreams. And then I remember him being with us on the opening day of the IPO, right? Watching on the ticker, the first trades, you know, at the JP Morgan, you know, trading floor. And it just went through the roof, and she just was standing next to us like, you know, he couldn't believe what he was seeing. And all of us, part of this intergenerational, like, American dream, right? It's like his father, my grandfather, who came here at 15 with, you know, not a penny in his pocket, and built a family. My dad then running the family business with his brothers and family. And now my brother and I kind of taking the next step and taking it into a public company and creating something new in the technology world. So it was really this beautiful moment that I was kind of able to observe almost kind of outside of all of it, looking into it.
0: And you learned the lessons there, obviously, and had that great success. But you've gone on with other companies, too, as well. And the key is you know how to scale. You know how to build it. You know how to scale it. And you know how to sell it. And that's, I think, where a lot of entrepreneurs fall down. And did you, because you've really studied music and you learned entrepreneurship from your family and then obviously working with your brother, was that just part of what you learned along the way?
1: Yeah, you know, it really was about just kind of following it step by step, because you can never know exactly how something's going to end up in the beginning. And it's true for a business, and it's true for a piece of music. You know, you write a large scale composition, like I've written now symphonic works, you know, for full orchestra. There's no way to know how the whole thing is going to end up when you start. You just have to start it, and then note by note, right, section by section, it unveils itself.
0: Pretty incredible what Murray Hittery does. I had a chance to witness this. I was lucky enough to be able to go and see one of those concerts on the beach, and he has 150 concerts a year. And to watch that magic unfold as people for the first time go, and I don't know if they know what to expect or not, even if they've seen videos, even if they've read descriptions, and then they get there, and I think they're just kind of blown away. I mean, mind travel has been so, to me, so interesting. That's one of the fascinating things about Murray. And now that I also went on that adventure and saw what it was like, the fact that he could compose on the fly, there's just, wow, it's just something to watch that in action. And as I said in my introduction, you know, he crushed it by starting companies, and he knew he had this other passion, and of course then was able to pursue that as well. I think in life it doesn't get any better than that. When you have that desire, you take that action, and you're consistent, and that's definitely who he is, and he spends that time in nature, which I think made such a huge difference. And again, it's so interesting to see how people react to what he does, and the fact that he was able to have this idea created in his head and then roll it out there and be able to take it to all kinds of places. As you know, we talked about what were some of the places that he couldn't believe that he went to, or maybe it's not so much he couldn't believe he went to, but really just blew him away when he was there. And one of those places for sure was the fact that he got to spend time in Antarctica, and imagine being among the penguins and doing your thing in front of the penguins, in front of 150 lucky people who were there as well. And he's got more on that story coming up. So hang with us, more with great Murray Pittery around the bend.

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6: And once again, we continue our conversation here on ATM with Murray Hittery. It's got to be interesting, too, to see even the younger people get up to express themselves, right?
7: You know, I'll have kids get up and say, it made me feel really peaceful, and it helped me with my stress. I mean, they're like 10, you know, it's like unbelievable. You know, and we don't realize that even kids are dealing with stuff in their own way, right? You know, you see this great diversity and variety of people and, you know, like I said, kids and seniors and everyone in between and every color and every religion and every culture, right, is able to come through this universal language of music.
6: You talk about being there, being in nature, the real-time composition, all the things that have gone into this, the reaction of the people. And for you personally, it seems like everything I've read and seen about you and with the TED Talks, all of that, and I mentioned it in the beginning, nature is so important. I mean, climbing Mount Blanc, the Grand Teton, scuba diving, the Great Barrier Reef. So you're physical too. What were those climbs like for you? What was the best one?
7: You know, a lot of people will hear about kind of all of those adventures with, you know, mountain climbing and rock climbing and, you know, quite intense. You know, I mean, I can remember some of those climbs were, I mean, certainly quite scary at times, quite challenging at times, pushed me to the edge, not just physically, but, you know, these endeavors push you mentally, emotionally. because of the physicality of it, right? It's like when I, you know, several years I ran marathons, that was also another way to push yourself physically in order to see mentally how much you could push yourself, right? The two are interwoven, they're tied together, right? But, you know, some people might think that, oh, you know, I'm kind of an adrenaline junkie, but it really wasn't anything like that. I was had a very healthy dose of fear with all of these endeavors. It really was more about how do I connect more with the whole universe through these activities. That's really the driver of it for me. You see, as human beings, right, I realized we only have our senses, right, the various senses we have to interface with the world around us. And how do I use those senses in order to connect more deeply? And then I said, well, let's look at all the elements, right? I mean, take scuba diving. If I want to connect with the ocean, yeah, I could look at it, I could meditate by it, I could swim in it, but to go and immerse myself in it through scuba diving will be the closest and deepest connection physically I can have, and then I can listen to it and then bring that information back into my music, right? So they're almost like research projects, if you will, right? And now I can imagine what it's like to swim next to a whale underwater and feel that overwhelming beauty and bring that into the music, because there's very few words to describe that. Same thing with climbing mountains, right? I could put into the music what it's like to, you know, be literally 1 inch from all the details and cracks and crevices, right, of a mountain face, right, where you're hanging on with your hands on a half-inch ledge. I mean, it's just incredible. So that's the perspective, right? It's all about perspective, how all these activities gave me a different kind of perspective and angle into the world. Take paragliding, you know, became a paragliding pilot because I wanted to feel the air. What is it like to fly, right, without an engine? To fly like eagles fly, to fly like falcons and hawks, where they take the thermal currents, right, up and up and up. And I would be able to fly for an hour without an engine. You're just riding the various wind currents and thermal currents, right, along the ridges. And that's the only way to understand it, is to do it, to feel it, to experience it. And again, bring all that ultimately back into the music. So that was the real driver and motivation for all those activities.
6: Yeah. Well, I can just picture in my mind, I'm thinking of you paragliding. I'd be terrified, but I like the idea of feeling the air, and you felt it, so good for you, right?
7: Yeah, the flying was fine. Sometimes the landing was a little scary.
6: I bet. Well, the great thing is now, with all the success you've had, and of course, it sounds like you grew up in such a philanthropic world anyway with your family. They sounded like givers. I can tell, I can hear that in your voice. But you really get to do it on a different level. You're on a bunch of different boards. How important is it when you think of the arts and the generations coming up? I mean, you're on the board of the UCLA Center for the Art of Performance. I mean, that has to be pretty interesting to sit on those kinds of boards, and what you could possibly do with your knowledge and how you can grow future generations.
7: Well, you know, I think what's been helpful in terms of my own contribution to some of these organizations over the years has been kind of, I have 1 foot in the arts and a deep understanding there, and 1 foot as an entrepreneur into, you know, how to scale things, how to make things work and be sustainable. You know, so even with Mind Travel, right? Yes, it's a deeply artistic venture, creative venture, but it's also a very much an entrepreneurial one. You know, I self-produce, you know, these 150 concerts a year. I have my own team. We, you know, book our own events. We market our own events. We have a direct relationship with every person that attends and buys a ticket and supports it. It's a self-run, self-sustaining entrepreneurial venture, and it also is a creative one for me. So those two are kind of locked, you know, are locked together. And so, you know, I remember hearing somebody, I can't remember where I learned it, but somebody said, you know, your 20s are about learning And then the second stage, you know, is earning. And then finally, it's about giving back. And these are kind of these three broad stages of life where we learn, then we earn, and then we give back. And, you know, I've been fortunate. I've learned a lot over the years. I've earned enough to have a sustainable life in terms of being able to do what I want to do. And giving back truly is the ultimate human expression. Because the statement, the old adage of, you know, we get what we give is really true. I mean, that calculus, that formula is so true. I can't even, you know, express it enough, how much I get. And the more I give, the more I get. It's true for me, and I know it's true for so many.
6: What's next for you? I mean, all these exciting things you've done, all these layers, and what's your next challenge? Do you have something on the horizon that you're thinking about trying, changing, or you're just enjoying everything?
7: You know, Kate, there was a book that I read when I was about 17 years old. It's a seminal book, and it's a famous one at that. It's the book Siddhartha by Hermann Hesse. It won the Nobel Prize in Literature back in around 1940s. And it's a classic tale. It's like a spiritual hero's journey. It's a beautiful, beautiful book, and it's a book that millions of people, you know, have read and been moved by over, you know, the generations. I read that book, you know, that book, quote, found me, like it finds so many, when I was very young. I remember reading it cover to cover on the New York City subway as a 17-year-old. And I always wanted to do something with that. And so a dream of mine has been to turn that into an opera, a modern opera. And so over the last few years, I've been working on that in all the spare time I've had. And I'm very close to completing that now. And, you know, that was one of the gifts actually of the pandemic, was some time, because all of the events ended. So my whole tour came to a halt. And so during that period of quarantine we all went through, I spent a lot of time composing. And so turning this legendary, beautiful novel of Siddhartha, this, you know, story from India, into an opera has been a dream of mine, and that's going to be the next big project.
6: Oh, that's a big project. And you've already been, you know, I think about, you know, the Lincoln Center. Can you imagine seeing it there? I mean, wow. And thinking who would perform and how that would go would be really fascinating. I'm glad you shared that with us. So where can people find you? Where's the best way to find you? I know you're on Insta and all those great places.
7: Yeah, the easiest is, you know, mindtravel.com. Doesn't get easier than that. And, of course, Instagram is probably the best social network to find us on, which is under my name, at Murray Hittery on Instagram. And I'm always posting our latest adventures there and our schedule and all of that, where you can find us. So, yeah, please come join us out there in the world.
6: I'm so glad I had a chance to share this conversation that I have with Murray Hittery, because it's amazing what he's done. Like I said, you can look up his TED Talks. You just look up his name, look at mindtravel.com. And between, I think, what he's doing and what he's giving back to communities, what he's doing with his music, but also what he's done in his life when it comes to finances and starting up companies and scaling them, is just completely fascinating to me. And I think you'll find that too as well. To hear the entire interview, I do a weekend show called Amazing Americans. You can get that. It's podcast everywhere. Thanks so much for listening to this interview and this show. Make it count, everyone.
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10: Hello, everyone. I'm Carl Amari, and this is Hollywood 360, the radio show that presents all things entertainment, including trivia contests and games, movie reviews, celebrity interviews, showbiz news, and classic radio shows. 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
11: He is
10: taking the place of Lisa Wolf on this edition. She's in Nashville on vacation, and in this hour, we'll present a 1952 classic radio episode of The Lineup starring Bill Johnstone. But it's time now for Guess That TV Theme. I will play themes from popular TV shows, and Scott from Florida, our listener contestant, and my brother will try to guess that TV theme. Right, Scott?
12: Yes, sir.
10: All right. Good to have you on the show, Scott.
12: Pleasure.
10: What's the weather like out there? Beautiful?
12: Oh, yeah, terrible. High 70s, not a cloud in the sky, nothing but beaches and beautiful women. Gotta love it.
10: Gosh, you are one lucky man.
12: Yeah, we haven't worn face diapers in over a year, so you gotta love it.
10: I'm glad to hear that, my friend. And now you're going to have a 5-CD set of the Twilight Zone radio dramas. I'm going to play a TV theme, and you're just going to shout it out as soon as you figure out what TV show it is, and whoever shouts it out first wins that round, okay? Got it?
12: All right.
10: All right, here we go. This is a 1979 through 1985 comedy drama.
13: Just a good old boy.
10: Scott has it.
11: What is it?
10: Dukes of Hazzard.
11: Ah, okay.
10: Dukes of Hazzard. Now, this was John Schneider, good pal of mine, did a lot of Twilight Zones for me. Tom Wopat were Bo and Luke Duke, who lived in rural Georgia, and are on a prohibition for moonshining, running, and along with Daisy Duke. Remember Daisy Duke?
11: Yeah.
10: Catherine,
11: who could forget her?
10: Yeah.
12: Oh, I remember from the show.
10: Oh, yeah. They did their best to evade the corrupt law officers, Boss Hogs, and Sheriff Roscoe P. Coltrane, and drove a customized 1969 Dodge Charger named the General Lee. That was a good show. Dukes of Hazzard.
12: Yeah, and they busted the engine frame on every episode.
10: That's right. They sure did. And then there was a big motion picture on it as well. So Scott's up. He's up one. Time for our second one. Now, this was a crime drama on NBC, 1984 through 1990.
11: No idea.
12: Hill Street Blues. I have no idea.
10: No.
12: Crime drama.
11: No clue.
10: Well, wait. Theme's coming here.
12: Theme's at all.
10: Keep listening. Very famous crime drama. NBC, 84 to 90. Keep listening. You don't know it?
11: Nope.
12: I got nothing.
10: I'll give you a hint. Michael Mann produced this series. Does that help?
11: Nope.
12: Well, Miami Vice. Miami Vice.
10: You got it, Scott. That's what it is. Miami Vice. Scott got it. Yeah, you're up. You're up two zip, Scott. This is Miami Vice theme music. All right.
12: No.
10: Yes, it is. I promise you. Five seasons.
12: I watched 100 of those episodes, and I don't think I ever heard that music before.
10: That is the theme song. That is the theme song for Miami Vice. Yeah, Don Johnson, Philip Michael Thomas, were James Sonny Crockett and Ricardo Rico Tubbs, two Metro Dade police officers working undercover in Miami. Michael Mann, who produced the series, directed a film adaptation, 2006, starring Colin Farrell and Jamie Foxx. So Scott is up 2-0.
12: I got lucky on that one.
11: Scott is tough.
10: All right, here's the next one. Now, this is a crime drama, CBS, 1980 through 1988.
12: Magnum P.I., baby.
11: Man, I quit.
10: Scott's good.
11: I quit.
10: Scott is good. Tom Selleck.
12: That's my little brother's ringtone.
10: There you go.
11: Okay.
10: Tom Selleck starred as Thomas Magnum, private investigator living on Oahu, Hawaii. And George Lucas offered Tom Selleck the lead role in Raiders of the Lost Ark, but Selleck was contractually obligated to play Magnum P.I., had to turn it down. Series was rebooted in 2018, starring Jay Hernandez. Yeah, he would have been Indiana Jones. Other than this series.
11: I don't know if he would have been as good as Harrison Ford.
10: Well, yeah.
12: That would have been different. Spell differently for him there. That's for sure.
10: Scott's gotten three right. All right, here's one from 1972 to 1977, six seasons, a sitcom on NBC.
12: That ain't.
11: Different Strokes.
10: Nope.
11: Good Times. Good Times.
10: Nope.
12: I know it.
11: Sanford and Son.
10: My brother got it. Sanford and Son. Sanford and Son. Red Fox?
12: Yeah, the clean sweep wasn't working for you.
10: Red Fox, Damon Wilson as Fredgie Sanford and his son Lamont, based on the BBC series Steptoe and Son and adapted in the U.S. by Norman Lear. Sanford and Son were junk dealers living in the Watts neighborhood of Los Angeles. Ratings hit through its six seasons.
11: And Aunt Esther was hilarious.
12: The show would be allowed these days, but it could be wrong.
10: No, you're right. You're right. Very true. Okay, we got one more now. Here we go. You ready? This is a 1966 through 1973 CBS drama.
11: Mission Impossible.
12: Mission Impossible. Yep. There you go.
10: All right. Well, you know what? My brother got that one, but Scott got the first three.
11: Yeah, he did.
10: This was a spy series starring Peter Graves, Martin Landau, Leonard Nimoy, Barbara Bain, Greg Morris. Great series chronicling. Small team of secret government agents known as the Impossible Missions Forces used to thwart bad guys. Good series. Scott's a big winner. He is getting a 5-CD set, Twilight Zone Radio Dramas. Great job, Scott.
11: Congratulations, Scott. Good job.
10: You did a great job. And stay cool out there in Florida.
12: It's easy to do, my friend. Yeah. Definitely easy to do.
10: Call back.
12: Hey, look, I want to point out something real quick
10: Yes.
12: You turn me on to suspense.
10: Yeah.
12: And I've been listening of the 940 episodes that are of suspense. I think I'm on episode 240 something.
10: Wow.
12: So.
10: Yeah, you are a big suspense fan.
12: I'm definitely getting into it, man. And I got you to thank for that.
10: Well,
12: call, so,
10: you know what? It's my pleasure, buddy. My pleasure. Enjoy it.
12: Great.
10: And
12: stuff.
10: Enjoy the
12: great
10: Twilight stuff. Zone and call back and play because you're a really good player, Scott.
12: Ah, too kind, gentlemen. Have
11: Take
12: a fantastic
11: care, Scott.
12: Weekend, y'all.
10: Yeah, you too. Have a great one. We come back. We're going to listen to the lineup. So stay with us.
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2: Considered by most, optimized curcumin is one of the few bioavailable and highly absorbable curcumin products on the market. Hi, I'm Dr. Mitch. Since most chronic diseases have inflammation, our optimized curcumin seems to be a perfect addition to any nutritional program. It makes sense to me that preventing or reducing inflammation is a key component to our overall health. The Mayo Clinic found that curcumin can decrease swelling and inflammation, has antioxidant properties, and research suggests that curcumin can prevent cancer, or at least slow the spread of cancer, and in many instances make

0: really a great option for a lot of people.
1: That's what I tell people. My experience has been, MediShare has been fantastic for me.
0: Yeah.
1: It's so different from health insurance in a lot of great ways, honestly.
0: Yeah, and a lot of people who've switched tell me that. It's the same reaction. They're very, very happy with it, and it gives them peace of mind and saves them a lot of money.
1: I would tell people, look into it.
0: Yep. So really, for reals, if you want to talk to them, they're great to talk to. I think you'll be impressed and happy you looked into it. So you do the phone number. I'm actually tired of doing all the phone numbers.
1: Okay.
0: Call now.
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0: Nice job.
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3: All right, time for the lineup. Police drama set in San Francisco. The lineup gave audiences a look behind the scenes at a police headquarters, and Bill Johnstone starred as Lieutenant Ben Guthrie, while the mayor was Sergeant Matt Greb. And Dragnet was a huge success for NBC, so CBS said, you know what? Let's try to win some of the Dragnet audience with a show similar called The Lineup. Elliot Lewis was tapped as producer-director. It premiered in 1950, and like Dragnet, the series focused on true crime cases from closed files. Lieutenant Guthrie and Sergeant Greb solved each week's case. The radio series lasted until 1953, making a transition to TV for six seasons. So popular on radio, popular on TV. We have a broadcast for you now, April 8th, 1952. This is called The Cornered Cop Killer Case. Here's part one now of The Lineup.
4: Ladies and gentlemen, by transcription, we take you now behind the scenes of a police headquarters in a great American city, where under the cold, glaring lights will pass before us the innocent, the vagrant, the thief, the murderer. This is The Lineup.

0: Hi, Pat.
1: Hi.
0: Hey, your witness just came in. I put him over on the end.
1: Okay.
0: Over there, yes.
1: Yeah, thanks. You didn't meet Burkhead, did you?
0: Oh, hey, I heard you were coming with us. Glad to see you.
2: Same here.
0: How'd you leave him at University Division?
2: Oh, I said they'd arrest me for impersonating a police officer if I ever stepped in the precinct.
0: Hey, is Carney still holding down the desk?
2: Oh, sure.
0: Hey, you know, we went through the academy together, Dick and I.
2: Yeah, so he said.
1: We better get out.
2: Yeah.
0: Well, I'd see you upstairs, hey, and congratulations.
2: Thanks. He's a nice guy.
1: Yeah.
3: Oh, hello, Lieutenant.
1: Hello, Mr. Winston. This is Sergeant Burke. He'll be working with us from now on.
3: I'm glad to meet you, Sergeant.
1: How do you do?
3: Fine, thanks.
1: Well, we picked up a couple of people that might be possibilities, Mr. Winston. At least they fit the general description of the man who held you up.
3: Sure hope so. How many do we have to look at?
1: 25 or 26.
3: Oh?
2: Do you smoke, Mr. Winston?
3: Oh, thanks, Sergeant.
4: May I have your attention, please? You people out there on the other side of the wire, may I have your attention, please? Thank you. My name is Carger, Sergeant Pete Carger. I'll explain the lineup to you. Each of the suspects you will see will be numbered. I'll call up a number, their name, and the charge. If you have any questions or identifications, please remember the number assigned to the prisoner as I call his name. If you're sure or not too sure of the suspect, have him held. The questions I ask these suspects are merely to get a natural tone of voice, so do not pay too much attention to their answers, as they often lie. All right, bring on the line. Come on, boys, keep it moving. Let's hurry it up there. That's it, all the way over to this side of the stage. Now spread out and stand facing the audience. Hands at your sides. Keep looking straight ahead. It's a long way to the back of the room, so when you answer the questions, talk out so the people back there can hear you. Number one, William Alexander, burglary. Up to the circle, William.
5: Yes.
4: Hands out of your pockets.
5: Oh, I forgot.
4: Where do you live, William?
5: 418 Race Street.
4: How long you been in this city?
5: About 6 months, I reckon. From here last September. Oh, make it 7 months.
4: Where you from?
5: Beaumont, Texas.
4: Were you arrested with anybody, William?

0: No, sir.
1: You have a car?
0: No, sir. I was walking.
1: Any weapons?
0: One.
1: Well, pistol, knife, what?
0: A little old 32.
1: Revolver, automatic?
0: Revolver. No count, though. Firing pin's all rusted down.
1: That the weapon you had in the grocery store? You hear me?
0: Yes, sir.
1: Well?
0: Don't know nothing about no grocery store, Sergeant.
1: All right, slide on down the end. Number two, George Vince, grand theft. Where do you live?
2: In New York City.
1: Last address you slept before you were arrested?
2: Monaca Motel.
1: Where's that?
2: Oh, down the high notes on some highway somewhere.
1: Standard attention, just like you were in the Army.
2: I wish I were.
1: What?
2: Nothing.
1: Look, all of you, pay attention. I don't want any clowning around up there. Just answers to the questions and nothing else. You got that? You own a car?
2: Yeah.
1: What make?
2: Caddy.
1: You mean a Cadillac?
2: Yeah.
1: Well, say it.
2: I own a Cadillac.
1: Yeah?
2: 51 convertible.
1: Color?
2: Blue.
1: What kind of work do you do?
2: Nothing.
1: Come on, talk up, George.
2: Well, I'm out of work right now.
1: What kind of work did you do? How'd you live?
2: I dealt cards over in Vegas for 4 or 5 years.
1: Dealing cards, huh? That's your profession?
2: Yeah.
1: Any weapons on you when you were arrested?
2: No weapons.
1: According to the report, you were picked up at the Broadmoor Country Club, is that right?
2: Yeah.
1: Who was with you at the time?
2: A girl, Susan Wright.
1: She told us her name was Marjorie Kennedy.
2: Well, she's allowed to tell you anything. Ought to hear some of the things she told me.
1: Okay, okay. Number three, Harold Sorrington, robbery. Over to the Circle.
3: That light hurts my eyes.
1: Then close them and tell us where you live.
3: 6644 East Hoover Street.
1: What's your business?
3: Diecast operator.
1: Where were you arrested?
3: On Alameda Street.
1: When?
3: Night before last.
1: Anybody arrested with you?
3: Yeah. Frank Jensen. I seen him in the other room when I was changing my clothes.
1: Frank Jensen, number 12. How long have you known Frank Jensen?
3: All my life.
1: What's funny?
3: Nothing.
1: Why the smile?
3: Nothing.
1: You have a permit to carry a gun?
3: No.
1: What about the Colt automatic?
3: Didn't get that, Sergeant.
1: The 38 automatic. Weren't you carrying it when the officers arrest you, Harold?
3: No.
1: You know where it came from, then?
3: I found it somewhere, I guess.
1: Did you see him find it?
3: Yeah.
1: Well, where'd they find it?
3: Sort of lying on the ground.
1: Did you throw it there? I told you I wasn't carrying any gun. How old are you? I asked how old you are.
4: 19.
1: All right, Harold. Number four, Roger Weinberg, breaking and entering. Where do you live, Roger?

0: Sorry, I couldn't identify any of those men.
1: Yeah, so we. I'd sure like to get this Berg, Mr. Winston. He's held up three other bars in the past month.
0: Got a match?
2: Yeah, do you?
1: Carl and I pulled some cards that look good. Got time to run down to the mug files?
0: It's a little late right now, Lieutenant. My wife's waiting.
2: How about tomorrow? Could you go in tomorrow morning?
0: Yeah, I guess so.
2: Sure would appreciate it. Maybe you'll be able to spot him there.
0: I'd know if I saw him again, all right, even on a picture. Yeah, I'll be in tomorrow.
1: Fine.
2: Have a card for you to fill out. Won't take a minute.
0: Okay.
1: Well, I'll see you later, Berg. I'll be in Captain Waldo's office.
2: Mm-hmm. Yeah.
1: Thanks, Mr. Weston.
0: Oh, don't mention it.
3: 32-4135
1: North Maripos.
3: This is the man.
4: 77-459-625
3: East Willow Place,
1: Barton. Hi, Ben. Bill?
3: Relax. Yeah. What do you think of the kid?
1: Burke?
3: Yeah.
1: Fine. I'll keep him with me a couple of weeks and then let him pair up with Quine. Ash is due for vacation.
3: Sounds good. Cigarette?
1: Oh, thanks. I put out this supplementary after I went over Winston's statement.
3: Oh?
1: His complaint might help a little more than Shannon's and Vigran's. It's worth a try, anyhow.
3: Yeah.
5: All right, that's the first portion of the lineup starring Bill Johnstone, and my brother pointed this out, that Bill Johnstone played the Shadow for a while. In fact, he played the Shadow, Lamont Cranston, alias the Shadow, after Orson Welles. Orson Welles played the Shadow from 1937 through 1938, and then Bill Johnstone, who was a cast member of the Shadow when Orson Welles was playing the Shadow, took over the role. You know, Orson left to make Citizen Kane. He got a big RKO contract and left that radio series, left his other radio series, the Mercury Theater on the Air, went to Hollywood and made Citizen Kane and became a very big movie director, producer. But he always loved radio. You know, when you listen to radio shows from the 1930s, 40s, even into the 1950s, you hear Orson Welles on a lot of them. And he had two regular radio series, The Lives of Harry Lime,
6: yeah,
5: and The Black Museum. He also had a summer series, Mercury Theater on the Air, half-hour episodes, and then the 1930s Mercury Theater were all hour-long episodes, and of course, on that,
6: he scared a lot of people on Halloween.
5: Yeah, Halloween Eve.
6: Halloween
5: the day
6: Eve.
5: Before Halloween Eve, 1938.
6: War of the Worlds.
5: Yes, indeed. So, yeah, Orson Welles, he played the Shadow, and then Bill Johnstone took over that role. After Bill Johnstone, for a while, was John Archer, and then Brett Morrison. And, of course, Agnes Moorhead was one of the very first lovely Margot Lanes. More of the lineup after this short break.
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12: 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It protects our healthy cells even from radiation. 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
5: This is Hollywood 360 across nearly 100 radio stations coast to coast. 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And don't forget, folks, that every Sunday night, Lisa and I host a nostalgia live stream television show on YouTube. And it's a lot of fun. It's about a 2.5-hour show. And in that 2.5 hours, we play four classic radio shows, which takes up about two hours of that 2.5 hours. So in between, we come in and talk a little bit about nostalgia and have a show and tell section. On the very first episode, I showed my 1975 Kenner Bionic Man action figure. Lisa kept calling it a doll.
6: Lee Majors?
5: He looks just like Lee Majors, does yeah. It, really? Remember it has the eye, you look through the eye, and
6: yeah, I remember
5: he has
6: that.
5: A bionic arm, and yeah. That was a big, let me tell you,
6: you
5: something.
6: You still have that?
5: Yeah, that was a big toy, a humongous seller in 1975. It was $9.99, or like $7.99. I can't remember if it was $7.99 or $9.99. But anyway, we talked about it. And so every show, we have a show-and-tell section. 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Scroll down to the Do You Remember banner. Click that, and you will see us live on YouTube. All right? Don't miss it. We'll be on tomorrow night. Time now for the conclusion to the lineup.
0: Hello, Lieutenant.
3: Hi. Hey, Ben.
1: Hi.
3: Why the grin?
1: Take a look here.
3: I'll be darned.
1: Well, what do you think of it? Made it myself?
3: It's some bad. What's it made of?
1: Tin. Here. Burke said he didn't feel like a policeman when they took him out of uniform. Nobody can see his badge.
3: Well, anybody can sure see this thing.
1: Yeah, that's what I figured. Gonna give it to Burke for a gag. You know, back at OCS, we used to make bars out of cardboard, and guys would wear them around all day.
3: Yeah. Well, wait a minute. Hello, Mr. Guthrie. Yeah? Wait. Yeah, that's better. 1410. Right. Got a break, Pete. Burke was with Winston on the files this morning. He picked one.
1: Hey.
3: Name of Dallas Kenyon. Record a mile long. Released 3 months ago.
1: Registered?
3: Yeah. Got a place out on Humboldt Street.
1: Guess I'll wait to give Burke his bag.

0: They're clouding up.
1: Yeah.
2: Bert.
3: Hi, Ben.
4: Pete.
5: Hi.
4: Quine's got the 102. Walk by the window. Somebody's stirring around in there.
0: Mm-hmm. Okay. You take it here. Pete and I'll go in and get him.
4: Yeah. Right, Ben.
1: I was just thinking.
0: What?
1: If this is the right guy, Burke might think he's got the soft end of things.
0: Well, you mean...
1: Isn't this his first case?
0: No, 102.
1: Yeah. Music lover.
0: So they say.
6: Hello.
0: Well, hello. We're looking for Darryl's Canyon. This his apartment?
6: Yeah, that's right. He lives here.
0: Well, is he home?
6: No.
0: Are you Mrs. Kenyon?
6: No, I'm just a friend of his. I live across the hall.
0: Well, when are you expecting back?
6: I don't know.
0: Well, we'd like to wait for him. Police.
6: Oh. Come in.
0: Thanks.
4: Thanks.
6: What's the trouble, officers? Dallas isn't in any trouble, is he?
0: Just routine. Take a look, Pete.
1: Yeah.
6: Hey.
0: What's your name, miss?
6: Rita Fisher. It's out there on the box, but my apartment's across the hall, 104. I don't think you have any right to come in here and start looking around, even if you're policemen.
0: We'd like to know what you're doing in his apartment.
6: I just come to use a record machine, that's all. Just to play his machine. Hey, what is this?
0: How long have you known Dallas Canyon?
6: Oh, just a little while. 2 months, maybe. Can't you tell me what this is all about? Has he done something?
0: We don't know. You sure you don't know when he'll be coming back?
6: No. He borrowed the keys to my car and said he'd be back later on. Told me I could use his record machine if I wanted to. He does that lots of times. Look, I'm not involved in anything with him. He's too old for me. I hardly know him at all.
0: But he let you use his apartment.
6: I let him borrow my car. Just friends. I don't want to get involved in anything. He's got a nice set there. You can see for yourself. I bought some new records.
0: You ever been in trouble, Miss Fisher?
6: No, you can check that, too. Never been in trouble of any kind.
0: Mm-hmm. Where do you work?
6: Richburger Drive-In. You can call there. They'll tell you I'm okay.
3: Hey, Ben.
6: Be careful. Dallas would hate to see anything happen to that record. It's his favorite.
2: Yeah, bet it is.
0: Well, what is it, Pete?
2: Poor butterfly.
0: We'd like to look at your apartment, Miss Fisher. Will you take us over there, please?
6: Yeah, I suppose so, but I still don't see why you're so interested in me. Lord, I just happened to be here when you showed up. If I hadn't been here, you'd never even known I knew him.
2: Well, we have to check into everything. Won't take long.
6: What's he done? Can't you tell me what he's done while you're so anxious to get a hold of him? Don't I have a right to know something?
0: We'll let you know everything.
2: Hey, that's out front.
0: Let's go.
7: Kenyon drove up and pulled a gun when Burke went over to the car. Headed out on 14.
0: You ahead?
7: Yeah, just nicked. Burke needs help.
0: Yeah.
6: Did Dallas do that?
0: Do what you can, Pete.
2: Yeah.
0: You come
2: right
0: with me.
2: Any of you people back?
6: I don't...
0: Come on. Oh. 11A, request ambulance. 1410 Humboldt Street.
8: Ambulance 1410 Humboldt Street, 11A.
0: Are we clear?
8: All clear. Stand by all units, frequency 4, 11A, go ahead.
0: Code 3, suspect proceeding west on 14th from Humboldt. What kind of car do you have?
6: The black Ford, 49 sedan.
0: Black Ford sedan, 49. Your license number?
6: It's 2J4572.
0: 2James4572, this state, 11A out. Right, you stay here.
6: All right.
0: All right, let me through, yeah. Let me through, please. How's Burke doing, Pete?
2: Not so good, Ben.
0: Huh?
2: He just died.

0: Captain Waldo's car.
1: Yeah. Sam?
0: Yeah?
1: Got the hotshot on my way home. How many cars were there?
0: Well, regulars and 12 auxiliaries. 37 and 18 were right in line when the call went out. Car, every intersection along the park front alley's all covered. We're using the command car.
1: You'll have to cross the viaduct to get on any highway.
0: Yeah, men at both ends, stopping everything.
1: Go house to house if you have to, Ben. This rain isn't going to help much.
0: Well, I hope we get him before it gets any worse.
1: Yeah.
2: Ben.
0: Yo.
2: Just came over. Wine found the car.

0: Hi.
1: Some blood at the seat. Burke must have hit him.
2: Yeah. Anybody see anything?
1: No, Murph and Prescott are covering from 10th Avenue. Three other cars in from the viaduct side. May turn up somebody. Pretty lonely place, mostly warehouses.
2: They aren't going to be easy.
3: Well, he's got them on the open street.
2: How far do the warehouses run?
1: They're 4 blocks straight across. Cars all along 11.
2: He can't move very far.
3: Unless he jumps in the drink.
2: Yeah, he might do it, too. Want to get Harbor Division to get some boats along here?
4: Yeah, sure.
2: Now, let's see. 10 men to a street, 5 men to a side. Work it toward the water. No shooting if you can help it.
1: Right.
2: Now, wait a minute. Is that thing hurt?
1: No.
2: Now, how do you feel?
1: Mad.
2: Okay, get going.
1: Yeah.
0: Hi.
3: Hi. How's it look, Ben?
2: Whole area is surrounded, but it's not going to be any cinch.
3: I'll get some lights over here. Almost 5 now.
2: Yeah. You going to stick around?
3: I'd like to, but I have to get over to the west side.
2: Oh?
3: Yeah. Burke's mother. Somebody has to tell her what happened.

0: It'll take us a month if we have to go over every one of those warehouses.
1: We'll spend a month if we have to. Oh, nuts.
0: What?
1: Oh, my cigarettes are all wet.
0: Oh, here.
1: Thanks. Hey, somebody's waving.
0: Yeah. Well, he's all dressed for the rain, anyhow.
1: Yeah. I get the window.
2: Hey, you fellas are police officers, aren't you?
1: Yeah, that's right.
2: Well, my name's Charlie Adam. I live up over that building there. Seen all the commotion on 10th Street. What's it all about?
1: Just looking for somebody.
2: That fellow in the black car?
1: Did you see him?
2: Sure, about 15 minutes ago. I thought there was something funny about it. I was going to report it. He pulled up in that car and jumped out and felt like maybe he was drunk. And he got up and ran.
0: Where'd he run to? Which way?
2: Over there, out on that dock. Ain't supposed to be using it, though. Company property, you know.
1: Okay. Jump in.
2: Sure. What's he done? Killed somebody?
0: Yeah. Police officer.
2: No. Well, he ain't going to get far. He'd have to come back along here or go on down the ramp. I know he'd come back this way.
1: Now, where does the ramp lead to?
2: Under this here dock. There's a little big landing there for loading when the tide's out. At high water, we load right from topside here.
0: Where does it come out?
2: Nowhere. It runs back maybe, 100 yards to the street. Solid canal retainings over there. To rats.
1: I see. Well, thanks a lot. You better wait here, Mr. Adam.
2: You okay? Slippery. Watch out.
1: Right. Well, what Mr. Adams says is true. The only place he could run to would be back under the pilings.
2: Yeah.
0: Easy.
1: Yeah. What a sweet-smelling place.
0: Get back!
2: I'm okay.
1: All right, cover it. I'll get the others.
2: Yeah.
1: Well, you were right.
2: You heard anybody?
1: Oh. Klein? Klein, this is Ben.
3: Yeah.
1: He's under the dock. We're going to have to get him out.
3: Right.

0: Kenyon, you don't have a chance to get away. We know you're hurt. There's a doctor up here waiting to treat you. You better come up before it gets any worse.
1: Is this thing carrying?
2: Well, the speaker's hanging over the side.
0: Put your hands above your head and walk straight toward the light. You've got 5 seconds.
1: Well, I guess he doesn't want to cooperate.
2: Yeah. Maybe he passed out?
1: He wasn't passed out 5 minutes ago when he threw those slugs at us.
0: One more chance, Kenyon. Are you coming out?
3: I'm coming out.
0: Okay. Right toward the light. With your hands up.
1: Okay. Lower the rope.
2: Good. You see him?
1: Not yet. You better stand back.
3: Take it. Run.
1: Everybody okay?
2: Here's another life.
1: Huh. Okay. Let's get him out of there.
2: Hey, Ben. Look.
1: Huh?
2: Stop raining.

0: The Lineup, starring Bill Johnstone as Lieutenant Ben Guthrie, was written by E. Jack Newman, with music by Eddie Dunstetter. Featured in tonight's cast were Jack Moyles as Sergeant Pete Carter, with Joel Samuels, Scott Douglas, Ed Begley, Virginia Gregg, Dick Ryan, Sam Edwards, Howard McNear, and Bert Holland. The Lineup was transcribed in Hollywood by Jaime Del Valle.
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2: Almost sounded like Batman theme there. Batman! That was the Lineup that was originally broadcast on CBS, but that was an Armed Forces Radio broadcast. What a cast! William Johnstone, Jack Moyles, you had Ed Begley, who is the father of Ed Begley Jr., who's on so many different TV and movies. Virginia Gregg, Howard McNear. Howard McNear was Floyd the Barber on the Andy Griffith Show. Dick Ryan, Sam Edwards, Eddie Dunstetter doing the organ. E. Jack Newman, great writer. He wrote a lot of suspense episodes. And Jaime Del Valle. Jaime Del Valle was the director, producer of that episode of The Lineup. April 8th, 1952, The Cornered Cop Killer. Hope you enjoyed that. Time now for Sarah's Backstage Pass. Sarah, take it away.
3: Hi, Carl, and hi, everyone. Tonight, I'm going to review the movie A Quiet Place 2. It's rated R, and it is the next chapter in Emily Blunt and her husband, John Krasinski's horror movie franchise. The film begins over a year before all of the events of the first movie. We see the Abbott family, Mom, Emily, Dad, John, attending a Little League baseball game. Their son Marcus, played by Noah Jupe, is up to bat. Millicent Simmons plays their teenage daughter, Reagan. We also see black smoke and fire in the sky, followed by large creatures who begin attacking and killing people. The creatures are blind and use their amplified hearing to see.
4: I don't know why he came all the way up here.
5: There's nothing left.
6: There are people out there.
3: John Krasinski is again the writer and director. Cillian Murphy also stars as Emmett.
6: People worth saving.
7: Most people had finally given up hope.
3: The bottom line, I'm out. 2.5 stars out of 4. In the first A Quiet Place film, the youngest Abbott child and father dies. And in this film, son Marcus is severely injured, complete with screams of agony and the threat of death if he doesn't receive medical attention. Noah Jupe is excellent in his portrayal, yet why even have a child suffer? Daughter Reagan's role has been expanded, and she carries most of the movie. She's also excellent. The problem is there are too many unanswered questions about the aliens. The sound is excruciatingly loud. The story is full of unnecessary jump scares while lax in content. Thanks for listening in tonight. This is Sarah Knight Adamson for sarahsbackstagepass.com.
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2: All right, in our next hour, Philo Vance Detective from 1949. But first, I will be reading lyrics from songs. And you have to guess the song that I'm reading the lyrics from, bro.
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12: Okay.
2: So stay with us. More of Hollywood 360 with Philo Vance Detective starring Jackson Beck. 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
1: You lost your magic. They knocked you off your game. Your Carlness went right out the window.
2: 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It's not even a real word.
1: It's a conjunction, a preposition. It's a philosophy, a way of life. It's your name with "ness" attached to it.
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5: 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Well, actually, it's a little more than just a hobby. Reader's Digest is considering publishing two of my jokes.
6: Really?
5: Yeah.
7: From Hollywood, it's time now for... Johnny Dollar.
8: Leave the gun. Take the cannoli.
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10: Hello, everyone. I'm Carl Amari, and this is Hollywood 360, the radio show that presents all things entertainment, including trivia contests and games, movie reviews, celebrity interviews, showbiz news, and classic radio shows. My co-host is my crabby brother, Vince. He is taking the place on this episode of Lisa Wolf, who's on vacation. And in this hour, we'll present a 1949 classic radio episode of Philo Vance, detective starring Jackson Beck. But first, it's time for learning the lyrics. I will read popular song lyrics, and my crabby brother will try to guess the name of the songs while you play along at home. You got it, bro?
11: I got it.
10: All right. He has
11: it. Piece of cake.
10: He's got it, he says. Okay, that's good to know.
11: Yeah, right.
10: I've got three songs here, bro.
11: Okay.
10: All three songs you know.
11: I do.
10: You've heard them. They're popular songs. And I'm going to read the lyrics, and I'm not going to read them like in rhythm like you would.
11: I'm just going to read them.
10: I'm just going to read them, and you got to try to guess the song, all right?
11: Okay.
10: All right, here's the first one. I heard you on my wireless back in 1950. Well, I'll take it again. I heard you on my wireless back in 52, lying awake, intent on tuning in on you. If I was young, it didn't stop you coming through. Ooh-ah, ooh-ah. They took the credit for your second symphony, rewritten by machine and new technology. And now I understand the problems you can see. Ooh-ah, ooh-ah. I met your children. Ooh-ah, ooh-ah. What did you tell them? And then the title, right? Twice. Pictures came and broke your heart. Ooh-ah, oh-oh. And now we meet in an abandoned studio. We hear the playback, and it seems so long ago. And you remember the jingles used to go. Ooh-ah, ooh-ah. You were the first one. Ooh-ah, ooh-ah. You are the last one. And then twice the name. Any idea?
11: Well, you said I heard these songs before.
10: You have.
11: I never heard that.
10: Yeah, you have.
11: I never heard them.
10: All right, so you don't have it? So let's...
11: No idea.
12: Did you let him know what letter we're on?
10: Oh, no... Are these all?
12: I mean, they.
10: Oh,
12: when
10: oh
12: I
10: I'm sorry.
12: At them,
10: I'm sorry. They're all V for Vince. They all start with a V. Sorry. They all start with a V for
11: Vision
10: Vince.
11: Of Love.
10: All of these songs start with the letter V.
11: Vision of Love. That's
10: wrong.
11: A V.
10: No, it's not right. All right, play it.
13: I heard you on the wireless back in 52.
11: You know, I'd never heard this song.
10: Just listen. Just listen.

0: the Buggles, right? The Buggles. B-U-G-G-L-E-S. Is it Buggles or Bugles?
1: They had to be one-hit wonders for sure.
0: I mean, this is a popular song.
1: Not really.
0: Video killed the radio star. Oh.
1: Mike, did you ever hear this song?
2: I've never heard this song in my life.
1: See? I'm not alone. I'd really never heard this.
0: Wow, really?
1: I heard that lyrics right there.
2: Before, yes,
0: video killed the radio star.
1: Just those lyrics. I never heard them other lyrics.
0: All right, so you're 0 for 1. So for, hang on a second.
1: All right.
0: There you go.
1: Yeah.
0: All right, two more. I think you're going to get both of these.
1: Okay.
0: My brother's pretty smart. He's definitely, he impresses me. When we watch Jeopardy together, Mike, you don't believe how many he gets, right? It's I'm telling you, he's smart. Okay, you ready?
1: Thanks.
0: Here's next song. It starts with a V. Bright Light City, Gonna Set My Soul. Gonna Set My Soul on Fire. Got a whole lot of money that's ready to burn. So get those stakes up higher. There's 1,000 pretty women waiting out there, and they're all living the devil may care. And I'm just the devil with love to spare. So, something with the title. How I wish that there were more than the 24 hours in the day. Even if there were 40 more, I wouldn't sleep a minute away. Oh, there's a blackjack and poker and the roulette wheel. A fortune won and lost on every deal. All you need's a strong heart and a nerve of steel. Any idea?
1: No, these lyrics sound familiar, but I have no idea what the title is. Right. And I couldn't even tell you who did
0: starts with
1: song.
0: A V. Anything? No? Yeah. All right, well, here you go.
3: Bright Light City, gonna set my
0: Elvis.
3: Soul.

0: wages.
1: Be the lost wages.
0: There were more than 24 hours in the day.
1: All right. 0 for 2.
2: I saw Elvis live.
1: Wow. That's cool.
2: Yeah.
1: All right, you're 0 for 2, but I guarantee you will get this song.
2: Okay.
1: I am positive you will get this song.
2: All right.
1: Okay? It starts with a V.
2: Okay.
1: Hey, well, I'm a friendly stranger in the black sedan.
2: Vehicle. Ides of March.
3: I love this song.
1: This is a one-hit wonder.
2: No, they had a couple other hits. Yeah, they did.

0: love you.
1: That's enough.
0: All right.
1: I don't want to be discovered at this late stage in my life.
0: You don't want a record contract?
1: I don't have time for it.
0: I mean, he's so busy. You don't want a record contract?
1: Yeah, maybe.
0: I mean, tell our listeners about Bird Turd. Come on. I've talked about it on
1: that?
0: The air.
1: Yeah?
0: I've talked about it on the air.
1: Me and George Kubaleski made that song up. Remember, George?
0: Yeah, Bird Turd.
1: Yeah,
0: Bird Turd. Yeah, a couple of lyrics.
1: God, I don't know. That was 50 years ago.
0: Bird Turd. Da-na-na.
1: It's
0: Bird
1: on
0: turd.
1: Your window.
0: It's on your window.
1: It's on your door now.
0: It's on your car.
1: Yeah, I don't remember the rest of it.
0: But you were the lead singer.
1: Me and my friend George Kubaleski made that song up.
0: And sang it.
1: And our steps in Schiller Park.
0: There you go. Bird Turd.
1: Yeah.
0: All right, so my brother got 1 out of 3. Not bad. You're batting .333.
1: Yeah. That'll make me a few mil.
0: Yep. All right, when we come back, it's Philo Vance Detective. Stick around.
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0: hey, I'll create an Americanized Sherlock Holmes. He'll be stylish, highly intelligent and cultured, and he'll work out of New York instead of London. So he created the great detective Philo Vance. So really kind of emulating Sherlock Holmes. And on radio, Jose Ferrer and later Jackson Beck starred as Philo Vance. There were some movies, William Powell, Warren William, and Basil Rathbone even played Philo Vance in the movies. Joan Alexander was his secretary on the radio show, Ellen Deering. We have a broadcast for you now from January 4th, 1949, program 26 in the series. Great quality. These are direct from the master recordings. This is called The Magic Murder Case. Jackson Beck starring. Here's part one of Philo Vance, Detective.
1: 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For you, I have no magic tricks to build or to sell.
2: Now look, Pop, I'll pay you just as much as any magician. Maybe more.
1: Oh, no. Yeah, for you, I have nothing. I build a trick or an illusion for you, and what do you do with it? Expose it on the stage. Show the public how it works. You are not a magician. You're making it impossible for magicians to work. Get out of my shop.
2: Now, Pop, all I want is one trick. Nobody can make them like you. A Pop Baker false bottom table looks 2 inches high to an audience. Actually, it's about 6. Nobody's as good as you, Pop.
1: Huh. The great Mento says nobody is as good as me. So I relent. I sell him my tricks. Oh, no. No, not for you, Mento. No tricks.
2: Look, Pop, you've no real gripe against me. Okay. So I expose magic. So what?
1: So what, you say? Listen. 10 years ago, who was the greatest magician of them all? Who, answer me? Who?
2: You mean you? Well, you were pretty good.
1: Pretty good? From coast to coast, a headliner? My own magic show, 2 performances a day, my name in electric lights? Baker the Baffler. Now, what do I have?
2: A pretty nice business, making effects for magicians.
1: That compares with what I had? Fool. Here do I have an audience that applauds me? No. Here do I have anything except my tools, my work?
2: You're not blaming me for getting you off the stage, are you?
1: Yes. Yes, I blame you. I must blame you. Every trick I did on the stage, you exposed. Soon people did not want to see me anymore. They know how my tricks are done. They laugh at me. You made them laugh at me. No, Mento. From me, you get nothing. Ever.
2: Sorry you feel that way, Pop. But I think you're exaggerating this a little bit, aren't you?
1: Oh, no. No, I'm not. I think many times over the years I was on the stage how it was everything to me. My whole life.
2: Well?
1: You took that life away from me, Mento. Remember and be warned. You took my life from me. Maybe someday I do the same for you.
2: How's my makeup, Betty?
3: It's perfect, Mento, as you know. Just like everything else about you. Perfect.
2: Well, that's hardly a reason for that tone you're using, my girl. Incidentally, your makeup wasn't too good at the matinee. Too lazy or too much in a hurry? Which was it?
3: Neither. I've been with you over a year now, Mento.
2: So you have, so you have. And no magician ever had a prettier assistant. I am very pleased with you, Betty.
3: Pleased with me? That isn't the way you talked when I first joined the act.
2: If this is going to be a quarrel about the same old thing again, please, let it keep until after the performance. I can't work when I'm upset.
3: I've been upset for months, and I've worked. I don't see any reason for putting this off any longer.
2: All right, let's have it. What is it?
3: When are you gonna marry me, Mento?
2: Is that all? I thought this was going to be something important.
3: It was important when you tried to convince me you were in love with me, when you made me fall in love with you.
2: I made you fall in love with me?
3: Uh-huh.
2: Come now, Betty. There's a limit to what even a magician can do. Come on, go on.

0: Hand me my cape.
1: Here.
0: Folding flowers and silks are in it?
1: Yes, they're in the folds of the cape where they belong. Now listen, Manto. How about you and me? What have you decided?
0: What's the terrible rush, my dear? You know I'm fond of you.
1: Maybe. But Johnny Davis is in love with me. He wants to marry me.
0: Well, then marry him. I'll hide my broken heart and wish you two all the happiness in the world. Although what you can see in that hoofer, I don't know.
1: Johnny's wonderful.
0: Well, then you should be very happy.
1: Well, I'm not. You've seen to that. And, Mento, I won't forget it. But I'm not going to be unhappy alone. I'll see to it that you share some of my misery. Believe me, I will.
2: Oh, snap out of it, baby. Things can't be that tough. Besides, a coffee cup isn't a crystal ball, so start staring into it.
1: I'm sorry, Johnny.
2: Pat Meadow has you upset, hasn't he? Maybe I ought to talk to him.
1: Oh, it won't do any good, Johnny. I tried just before we went on stage 20 minutes ago. He won't tell me anything, one way or another.
2: Is he in the dressing room now?
1: Oh, I suppose so. Told me he was expecting two visitors after the performance. That might be just another stall so he don't have to take me out tonight. But he went to his dressing room, I know that.
2: Why don't you give him up, Betty? He's only making you unhappy.
1: I wish I could. Only without him, there's nothing.
2: There's a precious little guy called me. I could make you happy, dear.
1: Yeah, I know one thing, Johnny. I know you'd try. It wouldn't be fair to you. There'd always be something missing. As long as Mentor were alive, I couldn't help but want him. Is that so wrong?
2: You know it is. That guy isn't happy unless he's doing something to hurt people. His fake magic act does nothing but expose tricks. He worked on you until you fell in love with him, just so he could watch you suffer.
1: Yeah, and the awful part of this, Johnny, is I know all that. I know it, and I can't do anything about it.
2: No, I guess you can't. But you said before that you'd want Mento as long as he was alive. Maybe I can do something about that.
3: Good show, wasn't it, Vance?
4: Excellent, Markham, excellent. I've always had a soft spot for Bordeaux. Nice of the fellow to have sent me these tickets, wasn't it?
3: Fellow? What fellow? I was under the impression that you'd bought them.
4: No. Remember that magic act that opened the second half of the bill? The great Mento?
3: Of course. He was very clever. And his assistant was quite pretty.
4: That door there leads backstage, I imagine. Come on, we're going to see him.
3: All right. Would it be impolite to ask why?
4: Hardly. As I was saying, he sent me these tickets and a note asking me to come backstage at the end of the performance. I'll get in this door.
3: Backstage always had a fascination for me, Vance.
4: It has for most people, Markham, including actors.
3: And private investigators.
4: Guilty as charged. Oh, I beg your pardon, but where is the great Mento's dressing room, please?
5: Second room to the right.
4: Thank you. Markham, to retain a semi-consistency to our conversation, I believe I was telling you about a note that this Mento sent me along with the tickets.
3: So you were.
4: It said, please see the show and come back to visit him afterward. It had a hint of intrigue.
3: Vance, you could find intrigue in a loaf of bread. Don't you ever get tired of looking for it?
4: No, and I hope I never will. It's true that many times the intrigue isn't there when I think it might be, but I don't overlook anything either. Anything that might be passed by if I hadn't investigated. Well, here we are.
3: Perhaps your friend didn't wait. Perhaps that, too, is part of the intrigue.
4: That would be interesting, Markham. Very interesting.
3: Well, from what I can gather, you have your choice of believing that he either didn't wait or is very deaf. Vance.
4: Now, don't be alarmed because I'm looking through the keyhole, Markham. Perhaps it is undignified, but under the circumstances, I believe it's warranted.
3: And what warrants it?
4: The keyhole is obstructed a bit because the key is still on the inside.
3: Which means the door is locked from the inside, of course.
4: That's right. Somebody must have locked it from the inside. But nobody answers our knock. There's trouble in that room, Markham.
3: Well, then come on, man. Help me break down this door.
4: Right.
3: Once more ought to do it.
4: Well.
3: There's the great Mento, all right. Lying face down with a knife in his back. You're right about trouble, Vance.
4: Yes, I know. Look at this door, Markham. It wasn't only locked on the inside with a key, it was bolted from the inside.
3: I'll get Sergeant Heath on the telephone immediately.
4: I think that can wait a moment, Markham.
3: Okay.
4: Take a look at this room. There's no other way a murderer could have gotten out except the door. And that was locked and bolted.
3: That window up there, Vance.
4: Too small to let anyone in or out. Besides, I think you'll find that that's locked from the inside, too.
3: I think you're right, Vance. Yes, it is locked from the inside.
4: Well, this looks like a first-rate mystery, Markham. The position of that knife prohibits suicide, yet nobody could have gotten in here to kill our friend Mento. Or so it seems.
3: I go along with that, definitely. Take a look around the room, Vance. There's the little stand that Mento brought out those silks in that fishbowl from. There's another table over there, and I guess that's all.
4: No question about that.
3: Vance, I have an idea that this is probably the most baffling case we've ever encountered.
4: No question about that either, Markham. I'm quite sure this case isn't going to be quite as easy to break open as that locked door was.
5: Man, that's some very organ music. It's very, very organy.
6: I'm surprised. Did the butler do it?
5: I think the butler must have done it.
6: I think he did it.
5: We'll be right back. Stick around.
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5: Anyway, this very famous singer, entertainer, radio star, he was in the movies too. Didn't do much TV because he was older by then. But he was Afra number one, okay? And I'll give you a hint. So when Franklin Delano Roosevelt, FDR, was trying to raise money for the war effort, he said to this person, well, let's create something called the March of Dollars, and can you promote it on your radio show? And this person said, you know what? Let's call it the March of Dimes, because people could send in more dimes than dollars. I think we'll raise a lot more money if you call it the March of Dimes. And it did. It raised, you know, millions and millions of dollars for the war effort. And I think the March of Dimes is still even around today.
6: And it's for the handicapped now. I mean,
5: it was for the war effort then. Right, it was for World War II.
6: Right.
5: And it helped us win the war. And it raised millions and millions of dollars. And this particular man, who is number one Afra, was really big behind the March of Dimes. Any idea?
6: No. I said Frank Sinatra. It wasn't him.
5: No. I'll give you a hint. His initials are E.C.
6: Eddie Cantor.
5: Hang on a second. That's right. Eddie Cantor. So Eddie Cantor's Afra number one.
6: Wow.
5: Jackson Beck, Afra number two.
6: Wow.
5: And speaking of Jackson Beck, here's the conclusion to Philo Vance Detective.
29: Bob Baker, I am, Mr. Vance. That's right. You were in the right place.
4: I imagined I was when I saw those magic cabinets. You build them?
29: Yes, that I do. They are illusion cabinets.
4: I'd like to see the inside of one. May I?
29: If you like, open the one in front of you. Oh, go ahead, open it. What do you see?
4: Well, to be honest about it, I don't see anything. Just the inside of a man-high cabinet, black satin lined.
29: How deep would you say it was?
4: I don't know. 5-6 inches. It seemed much deeper from the outside before I opened the door.
29: Well, it's 24 inches deep. Those two girls. See? One of them can easily fit in back of this rear satin. Allows the magician to change his assistants just like
4: magic.
29: Yes, yes.
4: You're quite a craftsman, Mr. Baker.
29: Thank you. Yes, now it's my life work. Well, what is it you wanted, Mr. Vance? To purchase one of my illusions?
4: Not exactly. I'm here investigating the death of the great Mento. He was murdered in his dressing room last night with the door locked and bolted from the inside.
29: Oh, you are a policeman?
4: Not quite.
29: Vance. Oh, of course, Vance. You are Philo Vance. I should have known. I am honored, Mr. Vance. But what do you want with me?
4: Mr. Baker, I talked to Betty Anderson, Mento's assistant, immediately after the murder. She told me several things, among them one fact that brought me here.
29: She told you I quarreled with Mento?
4: That's right. Apparently, Mento told her when he returned from this workshop of yours.
29: He was not a good man, this Mento. You knew that.
4: That isn't what interests me, Mr. Baker. He is now a dead man. I want to know who killed him.
29: So, the newspapers say he was killed in a locked room with a knife at his back. That police are checking the knife for fingerprints.
4: Which they won't find. Anyone clever enough to have figured out this murder wouldn't be simple enough to leave his calling card.
29: Thank you.
4: Why thank me, Mr. Baker? I merely stated a fact.
29: You were very complimentary. You said the murderer was clever. For that, I thank you.
4: You're telling me that you killed Mento, Mr. Baker?
29: Oh, not exactly. I'm not that stupid. This I will tell you, Mr. Philo Vance. You were perfectly right about two things. There will be no fingerprints, and the murderer is clever. All his life he has dedicated to making devices which will fool people. This could be his masterpiece.
4: I'm not sure.
29: No? So it's a contest, then. A contest between your knowledge and the murderer's. That's fair. Mr. Vance, this I will tell you. If I killed him, and if you find out how I did it, I will admit it. But this I tell you, too. The papers say Mento died at 10:15 last night. That death was instantaneous.
4: The papers were correct. Man couldn't live 2 minutes with that knife in so vulnerable a spot.
29: I do not wish to complicate your work too much, Mr. Vance, but from 9:30 until midnight last night, during which time Mento was murdered, I was with friends. Reliable, reputable friends. Including a policeman whom I know.
4: And you didn't leave them even for a moment?
29: Not for a second. You see, Mr. Vance, execution of a crime is like building a magic cabinet. The effect is only perfect if the plans are perfect.
4: Of course, it's very possible that you didn't kill Mento.
29: I suppose so. But, Mr. Vance, I urge you, please do not believe that. I urge you not to believe anyone else murdered the great Mento.
1: This is District Attorney Markham. The magic murder case began when the great Mento, theatrical magician, was found in his locked dressing room, a knife planted firmly in his back. Nobody could have gotten into or out of the dressing room, yet Mento couldn't possibly have been a suicide. Vance and I have questioned Betty Anderson, Mento's assistant, and have found that Mento had quarreled with Pop Baker, a craftsman catering to magicians. Vance has gone to see him, while I have decided to continue questioning Miss Anderson. It seems...
2: I didn't kill him, Mr. Markham. I wanted to lots of times, but I didn't. Look at me. Do I look like a killer?
1: My experience as district attorney has taught me, Miss Anderson, that murderers rarely do look like murderers. That's what complicates my job, and Sergeant Heath's, and Philo Vance's. You've told me that Mento promised to marry you.
2: Yeah, sure he did, in the beginning. And later on, he wouldn't be definite. He wouldn't say when. He wouldn't even say he wouldn't marry me. He's that kind of a man, Mr. Markham.
1: You're trying to tell me that even though he might not want something, he didn't want anyone else to get it either.
2: Only he'd said we were through, that he wouldn't marry me. Maybe then I could have been happy with Johnny.
1: Johnny?
2: I didn't mean to say that, Mr. Markham. I don't want Johnny brought into this case. He had nothing to do with Mento's death.
1: I think I might be a better judge of that than you, Miss Anderson. Who is Johnny?
2: He's a dancer. He works in the theater next door.
1: Oh, I must remember to tell Vance that. Miss Anderson, there is an element in this case we've never before encountered. The element of the locked door. It makes a puzzling case baffling.
2: Because the door was locked and bolted on the inside?
1: The door and the window, both. Now, I can remember watching a magician get out of a trunk that was locked from the outside. Perhaps this was the same trick in reverse.
2: I doubt that. The locked trunk trick is done with a false panel in the trunk. The magician removes it while he's inside and gets out that way.
1: You know all the tricks, Miss Anderson?
2: Most of them. I watch Mento expose him for over a year.
1: In that case, perhaps you can give him... Oh, hello, Vance.
4: Hello, Markham, Miss Anderson.
1: Any luck in your talk with Pop Baker, Vance?
4: I'm not sure. I got what practically amounted to a confession from him.
2: Pop Baker confessed?
1: I'm afraid I don't understand, Vance. What could it possibly be that practically amounts to a confession?
4: Well, he dared me to prove he did it, for one thing. He has an ironclad alibi for the time of the murder. I know it's ironclad. I just checked it.
1: And perhaps he didn't do it. After all, somebody stabbed Mento at 10:15. And if Pop Baker couldn't have done it, it must be somebody else who was our murderer.
4: That's completely logical, Markham. Unless Mento, the magician, was killed by magic.
29: You want me to build some special effects for you, Miss Anderson?
2: Yeah, please, Mr. Baker. I'll pay you for them. I want to do a magic act.
29: Like the great Mento?
2: No, no, I won't expose magic, Mr. Baker. You see, I was with Mento long enough to know how all his tricks worked. I can do them, too. But I'll need something big. Some big illusion for a finish. You can build it for me.
29: Undoubtedly, I can build it for you. But will I? No, no, I think not.
2: You've got to.
29: Oh, so it's a threat now. I've got to. Miss Anderson, perhaps you'd better...
4: Hello there.
29: Mr. Vance, why do you come here again?
4: You expected me to come, didn't you, Mr. Baker? What I didn't expect was to find Miss Anderson here.
2: I want him to build an effect for me, Vance. I'm going to do a magic act by myself now.
4: Really? That's quite interesting. Mr. Baker, I came back because I want to know a little more about magic. I promise you that unless the information affects this case, I'll reveal it to no one.
29: What is it you wish to know?
4: Well, let's take the sawing a woman in half trick. How did that work?
29: It does no harm to tell you. It has been exposed in theaters for years. Two girls are used. One the public sees when she climbs into the box that is to be sawed.
4: And the other?
29: The other is lying on the table the cabinet rests on. It doesn't look wide enough to hold a girl, but it is.
4: Illusion, eh?
29: Yes. After one girl climbs into the box, she tucks up her feet in the top half. The girl in the table puts her feet through the bottom half. And the magician then saws in between them.
4: Very simple, once it's explained, isn't it?
29: You saw Mento's act, you also saw a variation of the trick. He used a table similar to the one in the sawing a woman illusion.
4: So he did. He took several large dogs out of the tabletop. Thank you very much, both of you.
2: You're leaving, Mr. Vance?
4: Definitely. I'm quite certain this mystery is no longer a mystery. I'll be seeing both of you again very soon. Good night.
29: Good night. Good night, Mr. Vance. Now, Miss Anderson, we will talk about what you want me to build for you.
2: No. No, Mr. Baker, not right now. I didn't like the look on Vance's face when he left.
29: To me, it seemed a very satisfied look.
2: That's just it. I think he knows something. I think he knows everything. And I gotta get out of here fast.
3: Here I am, Vance, just as you asked. Why did you want me to meet you here outside Mento's dressing room?
4: Why, Martin? Because I just left Pop Baker and Betty Anderson. And you are about to witness a dramatization entitled How the Locked Door Murder Was Accomplished. Oh, I see there's a new door fitted on Mento's dressing room.
3: Yes, a new door, a new lock and bolt. That was done earlier today, Vance. Why the dramatics?
4: We're nearing the finish of our case, Markham. I'm going in the dressing room. Give me one moment, then break down the door.
3: Break down the door? What for? Where will you be?
4: I'll be showing you how Mento was murdered. 5 seconds, Markham, then break it down.
3: Okay. One, two, three, four, five. I hope you're ready, Vance. Well, Vance, we... Hey, where is he? Vance, where are you? Vance! Oh, what is this? Well, you can't be hiding. There's no place to hide. Vance, what is this? Where are you?
4: Right here, Markham.
3: Right where? Your voice seems to be coming from that table, but you couldn't possibly be hiding in that tabletop.
4: No, but I am, Markham. And now I'm coming out of my hiding place.
3: Vance, that tabletop doesn't look deep enough
4: to... No, it doesn't, does it? But it is. It's the same type of table I saw at Pop Baker's studio. Ready to make an arrest, Markham?
3: Of course, but I'm just as ready to hear how this solves Mento's murder.
4: I'll explain later. First, I've got to make a call. And then we've got to pay a call on a murderer.
2: Johnny.
7: Well, this is a surprise. Hello, Betty. What are you doing here at my place?
2: Johnny, get some clothes packed and get out of here fast.
7: What?
2: Don't stop to argue with me. Get some clothes together. I'll tell you all about this while you're doing it.
7: Well, honey, don't be so mysterious. What's this all about?
2: Okay. You'll want it your way, Johnny. Philo Vance knows you killed Mento.
7: Vance knows it? Well, that's interesting. I didn't know it myself. Brilliant guy, that Vance.
2: Don't try to fool me, Johnny. I know you killed him, and I know how you killed him.
7: Really?
2: That's right. Now, come on, let's stop this. Get packed, Johnny.
7: No, not yet. Why are you warning me about Vance, Betty?
2: Why shouldn't I warn you? You were in love with me, weren't you? You tried to make things easier for me. Okay, I'm paying off that favor now, Johnny. I'm telling you to get out before Vance gets here.
7: Well, what makes you so sure he's coming?
2: Because he left me at Pop Baker's a little while ago. I'm sure he figured out the false table gimmick. And he'll know it was you who hid in that false tabletop. You'll know you were in that table in Mento's dressing room while he and Markham were discovering Mento's body.
7: False tabletop? What's that?
2: Oh, Johnny, please, don't try to lie to me. I showed you that phony table. Showed you how it works weeks ago. Please, Johnny, Vance...
7: Never mind about Vance right now. Come here, Betty, darling. Come here. Come on, baby. Come over here. All right. I'll come over to you.
2: You keep away from me.
7: No, no, darling. I'm coming closer. Close enough, darling, to put my hands right on your throat. A few seconds more, darling. Just a few.
8: He'll put a stop to that. Come on, Markham.
9: I'm with you.
7: Neither of you is coming very much closer.
9: Look out, he's got a gun.
2: Come on, come on. I'm holding his arm.
7: Let go of me, you dope and go.
9: This'll take care of you, Johnny.
8: Well, Miss Anderson, apparently we got here at the right time. We... Catch her, Markham.
2: Oh, it's all right. I'm all right now.
3: Good. Well, Vance, what happens now?
8: We'll revive Johnny Davis and show him just how certain we are that he killed the great Mento.
3: We won't show him, Vance. You will. All I know is you called Pop Baker and found out Miss Anderson was on the way here. I'm going to learn about the details of this solution at the same time that Johnny is.

0: Johnny, we know you were in love with Betty Anderson, but she wouldn't marry you as long as Mento was alive.
1: So what about it, Vance?
0: So you killed him.
1: So you say.
2: So he'll prove, too, Johnny, if past performances are any criterion.
1: Oh, they aren't to me. You can't prove a thing. Sure, I may have been a little rough with Betty when you walked in my apartment a while ago, but you can't hang for that.
0: Johnny, I'll admit that locked door on Mento's dressing room had me stopped temporarily, but it doesn't anymore. You were in that room, hiding in the tabletop while we were there. After we left, you left, with a practically perfect murder to your credit.
1: Pop Baker could have killed Mento.
0: That's what you wanted us to think when you hid in the table. You knew that eventually we'd figure out that this was a magician's way of killing a magician, and that we'd go straight to Baker. Fortunately, he had an alibi, but he couldn't resist trying to take a little credit for the murder. That was the showman in him.
2: Johnny, we have Betty Anderson ready to say you admitted killing Mento. Also, that you tried to kill her. And also, that she explained the false tabletop to you. We don't need your confession to get a conviction, believe me.
1: No? Okay. If you don't need it, you get it anyway. Yeah. Yeah, I killed Mento. What's more, I'd do it again if I had a chance.
0: Well, Markham, that's the statement we wanted him to make. Now I think I've a statement I want to make. This is the end of the magic murder case. ¶¶

0: There you have it. Philo Vance, great quality, right off the master. All right, time for a quick break. When we come back, it's more of Hollywood 360.
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6: It was great to see you, Vince.
5: Same here, Mike. Nice to see you. It's been a while since I saw you.
6: Sure has.
0: Yeah, and so Lisa will be back next week. 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And Mike Castella is the producer of that as well as this radio show. He does an amazing, amazing job.
6: And I never sleep on the weekends.
0: No, he's cleaning classic radio shows. He's doing the Classic Radio Club. He's doing all kinds of great stuff. And we appreciate you, Mike. So when Lisa's back, we have The Whistler, The Burns and Allen Show, Barry Craig, Confidential Investigator, Our Miss Brooks, and Murder by Experts. Good lineup for next week. From my co-host, Lisa Wolf, and my crabby brother, Vince Amari, who subbed for her. Thanks, bro.
5: You're welcome.
0: To our executive producer, Mike Castella. This is Carl Amari saying stay safe out there, be healthy. Thanks for tuning in.
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4: Abby Normal.
5: What do you do, Carl? 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
6: 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I mean, when I saw the iPod first time, I was like, man, I could have kicked myself.
5: That was so hard on him.
7: What's your name?
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10: Roger, ready to move out.
11: Hello, everyone. I'm Carl Amari, and this is Hollywood 360, the radio show that presents all things entertainment, including trivia contests and games, movie reviews, celebrity interviews, showbiz news, and classic radio shows. My co-host is the vivacious Lisa Wolf, and in this hour, we'll present a 1948 classic radio episode of The Whistler, starring Wally Mayer. But it's time now for Movie Jeopardy. Lisa Wolf Trebek will play audio clips from popular movies, and I'll try to name the movie while you play along at home. Is that how it works?
12: I think you finally got it. So I'm glad to be back. I know I wasn't here last week. I missed
11: you weren't?
12: A little bit. Not too
11: you weren't
12: much,
11: here?
12: Though.
11: Oh, okay.
12: I only missed you a wee bit. So glad to be back doing a little Movie Jeopardy. And on this edition of Hollywood 360, they are all comedies.
11: Nashville will never be the same without you, Lisa.
12: That's for certain.
11: All comedies. Any specific years or just the whole gamut of years?
12: The whole gamut of comedies. I'm looking. They range from 1970s to 2008.
11: Okay. I guess. I was alive in all that time.
12: I think you'll know these.
11: All right.
12: All right?
11: Yep.
12: First one goes back to 2002.
13: I'm Greek, right?
14: Right.
13: So what happens is, my dad and my uncles, they fight over who gets to eat the lamb brain. And then my Aunt Vula forks the eyeball and chases me around with it, trying to get me to eat it because it's going to make me smart. So you have two cousins. I have 27 first cousins. Just 27 first cousins alone. And my whole family is big and loud, and everybody's in each other's lives and business all the time. Like, you never just have a minute alone just to think, because we're always together just eating.
11: My Big Fat Greek Wedding.
12: That's right. And you know what she described, I think, is a lot of families. I think we're all a little bit like that, the eat part for sure. That is absolutely right. Did you ever see the movie?
11: Yes. Yeah, okay. I liked it a lot.
12: Great. Directed by Joel Zwick and written by Nia Vardalos, who you just
11: started,
12: heard in that
11: right.
12: clip.
11: Mm.
12: And it was nominated for Academy Award for Best Original Screenplay. And the film inspired a TV series, My Big Fat Greek Life. And there's a film sequel called My Big Fat Greek Wedding 2, which I did not see.
11: I didn't see that either.
12: All right. Well, one's maybe
11: enough. I like the first one.
12: Great. One's enough sometimes. All right. The second one. You love this movie. 1977.
15: We saw the Fellini film last Tuesday. It is not one of his best. It lacks a cohesive structure. You know, you get the feeling that he's not absolutely sure what it is he wants to say. Of course, I've always felt he was essentially a technical filmmaker. Granted, La Strada was a great film. Great in its use of negative imagery more than anything else.
11: Annie Hall.
12: That is Annie Hall.
11: They're in line going to the movies.
12: That's exactly
11: and some guy
12: right.
11: Is
12: he's
11: talking,
12: really annoying behind
11: and
12: him.
11: And Woody Allen's like, oh my gosh, I have
12: right.
11: to be next to this
12: but
11: guy.
12: But at the end, remember what he does? He actually pulls out the director of the guy he was talking about in his brain.
11: Yeah, in his brain.
12: In his brain.
11: And
12: he's
11: says,
12: like,
11: yeah.
12: I like. And then he
11: yeah.
12: has him completely negate everything he
11: Honestly,
12: just said.
11: This movie is so genius. Like, every time I watch it, I laugh. You know,
12: it's just a great movie.
11: Laugh.
12: I told you, one of your favorites, directed by
11: Woody Allen,
12: and it stars
11: Woody Allen along with Diane Keaton.
12: That's right, and in a role that was written specifically for her.
11: Yeah,
12: exactly.
11: By Woody Allen.
12: Great. All right, next one, another one of Carl Amari's favorites, 2005.
16: Can I help you?
11: That's all I needed.
12: I know.
17: I don't know. Can you?
16: Are you looking for something?
17: Is there something I should be looking for?
16: We have a lot of books.
11: A lot of books. So
16: maybe it depends on what you like.
11: Oh, my gosh.
12: And what do you like?
11: That is one of the greatest scenes and one of the greatest comedies of all time.
12: I know.
11: 40-year-old virgin.
12: You know, I should watch that again because just in hearing that clip and going through it, I laugh and laugh and laugh.
11: This you really picked some funny ones.
12: Oh, I know. This is directed by Judd Apatow in his directorial debut.
11: Yeah.
12: Starring Steve Carell, who we just heard. And he is the 40-year-old virgin, Andy. Catherine Kinnear and Paul Rudd. And there's a lot of improvisation in this movie, and I think that's part of what makes it work so well.
11: One of the, if not the funniest movie of all time.
12: I'm with you. I can't believe we agree.
11: Top five funniest movies of all time.
12: Usually I don't agree with you, but this time I do.
11: Mm.
12: Okay, next one. It's another great film, 1993.
7: Phil?
12: That's all you need, right?
11: That's all I needed.
7: Phil? Phil Connors? Phil Connors, I thought that was you.
8: Hi, how you doing? Thanks for watching.
7: Hey, hey.
12: Hey.
7: Now, don't you tell me you don't remember me, because I sure as heck fire remember you.
8: Not a chance.
7: Ned! Ryerson!
12: Can you just picture it?
11: Well, Groundhog Day.
12: Groundhog Day, absolutely. Written and directed by the great Harold Ramis.
11: Yep.
12: Starring Bill Murray, Andy McDowell, and of course, Bill Murray plays Phil Connors, the TV weatherman. Great, great, great film. I guess they probably replay it every February.
11: Yeah, around, for Groundhog Day.
12: Groundhog Day. And this is in Punxsutawney, Pennsylvania.
11: Right.
12: Great one.
11: Oh, my gosh.
12: Okay, next. I love this. I'm not positive that you will. It's a little romantic. Let's see. This goes back to 1989.
10: I'm sorry, Harry. I know it's New Year's Eve. I know you're feeling lonely, but you just can't show up here, tell me you love me, and expect that to make everything all right. It doesn't work this way.
7: Well, how does it work?
10: I don't know, but not this way.
7: How about this way? I love that you get cold when it's 71 degrees out. I love that it takes you an hour and a half to order a sandwich. I love that you get a little crinkle above your nose when you're looking at me like I'm nuts.
11: When Harry Met Sally.
12: That's right. Did you like that one?
11: Loved it.
12: All right. I'm so happy.
11: Loved this movie.
12: Fantastic. Written by Nora Ephron. Directed by...
11: Rob Reiner.
12: That's exactly right.
11: Rob
12: Starring
11: Reiner.
12: That was Billy Crystal and Meg Ryan in that particular clip. And
11: my pal Bruno Kirby is in this movie, too.
12: Oh, great. Yeah. And the big question of this film, and I know you can answer this, is...
11: I'll have what she's having.
12: Well, yeah, that's a great scene, though. And the big question of the film is, can men and women just be friends?
11: Be friends. The answer is yes.
12: And the answer is we know.
11: Absolutely. Positively.
12: We know the answer is yes.
11: The funniest scene is when she's like, I'll have what she's having.
12: Oh, that's fantastic. Wasn't that his mother?
11: Yes, that's Rob Reiner's mom.
12: That's exactly right. He threw her in the movie.
11: I think I've gotten every one of them so far.
12: You're going to get the last one, too.
11: Okay.
12: I'm pretty sure. This is one of my favorite comedies, 2008.
14: Hello?
16: Hey, Peter?
14: Sarah?
16: No. It's Rachel Jansen from the front desk.
14: Hey.
16: Hey, what's going on up there? You getting complaints about a woman crying hysterically?
14: Yeah, you know what? I hear her too, and it sounds like she's having such a hard time. I think it's coming from the floor above me.
16: You're on the top floor.
11: It's something Sarah Marshall.
12: That's right, and I will take that.
11: Yeah.
12: It's Forgetting Sarah Marshall.
11: Forgetting Sarah Marshall. I never saw this movie.
12: Carl,
11: this movie.
12: It's one of my favorite comedies.
11: Yeah.
12: So you have to tell me that you're going
11: because
12: to watch it.
11: Because it's your favorite comedy, I have to watch it?
12: Yes, because you'll like it
11: Why?
12: Too. Because I know what you like.
11: Okay,
12: and this
11: I'll
12: is
11: like
12: one
11: it.
12: Of them. Mila Kunis.
11: Okay, I like
12: Russell
11: her.
12: Brand.
11: Yeah.
12: Jason Segel and Kristen Bell.
11: I like them all.
12: Okay, see? It is fantastic.
11: Forgetting
12: and also.
11: Forgetting Sarah Marshall?
12: Yes.
11: Okay.
12: You'll understand when
11: is
12: you see
11: like
12: it.
11: Is he like in love with Sarah Marshall and everyone's trying to get him to forget her?
12: Yeah, I'm something like
11: something
12: that.
11: Something like that. All right.
12: And
11: never seen it.
12: Well, you really
11: Mike,
12: need
11: have
12: to.
11: You seen it?
18: I have.
11: Yeah.
12: It's
18: like funny.
12: It?
18: Okay. I like
12: it's
18: it.
12: A great,
18: yes.
12: And there's All a right. lot of improv in that one as
11: okay.
12: well. So I'm going to give you 100% on
11: All
12: that
11: right.
12: one.
11: Thank you. All right. I got all of them right.
12: You did.
11: Wow. I'm off to a good start.
12: You
11: Took
12: sure
11: my Prevagen. I'm all ready to go. When we come back, it's The Whistler. Great job, by the way, Lisa Wolf.
12: Thanks, Carl.
11: We'll be back in just a moment.
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11: Right now it's time for The Whistler, a great mystery series that premiered on...

0: There was a twist ending, which made it really popular. People loved listening to these episodes of The Whistler. And we have one for you now from July 7th, 1948. It's called Fatal Appointment. This stars Wally Mair. Here's part one of The Whistler.
1: 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And I'll tell you why. It's the mystery program that is unique among all mystery programs, because you know who's guilty. You see his every move. You know his complete plans, even his innermost thoughts. Yet the final curtain always brings a startling surprise in the Signal Oil program, The Whistler.

0: I am the Whistler, and I know many things, for I walk by night. I know many strange tales hidden in the hearts of men and women who have stepped into the shadows. Yes, I know the nameless terrors of which they dare not speak.
1: Yes, friends, it's the Whistler for the tops in entertainment. And for the tops in gasoline quality, it's Signal. 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And now, the Whistler's strange story, Fatal Appointment.
0: Lee Brand was a happy man. There was a spring to his step as he crossed the front terrace of his palatial summer home at Carmel. At the door, he paused and looked back over the vast estate, silently congratulating himself on the business deal he had just completed. It was the biggest thing that had ever happened to him, big enough to provide all the money he would ever need. It would make it possible for him to drop his business identity with the gang in the city as Lee Brand and maintain social life here at Carmel as Julius Belmont, wealthy retired businessman, and the man his daughter had always believed him to be. But as Brand ran through the whole story in his mind, he suddenly realized it was actually Paul Elliott's story right from the beginning. And that was on a July night a little less than 2 years ago, when Brand and one of his men were driving across the Sacramento River. Their headlights picked up the figure of a man standing on the railing.
2: Hey, look at that guy. Is he gonna jump?
3: Huh?
2: Good Lord.
4: Speed up, Dave. Pull over there.
2: Fast. Hey! Hey, don't! Wait!
5: He's waving at us.
3: Yeah, maybe he isn't going...
5: Nope. There he goes.
3: No.
5: That wave was just goodbye. Guy must be screwy when he gets...
2: Get going, Dave. Down the ramp to the river. We'll pull him out.
5: What?
2: Come on, hurry! Hurry!
5: Come on, come on. You're okay, buddy.
3: Why? Where am I?
6: You're in my apartment. We pulled you out of the river. You decided to take a little swim, remember?
3: Oh. Well, I guess I should thank you, gentlemen, for saving my life.
5: It was his idea, not mine.
3: His?
6: The name's Lee Brand. Yours?
3: Why, it's... Oh, what's the difference? It's Elliot. Paul Elliot.
6: Any relation to the Elliots?
3: Yes. The favorite son. The black sheep they always thought was so white.
6: You weren't giving yourself much of a chance to change. Not that way.
3: I wasn't looking for chances. I'm not a gambler, Mr. Brand.
6: I wonder. Just how bad is it, Elliot? Anything a little time and money could mend?

0: Look, you pulled me out back there. I said thanks, even though I don't appreciate it. But you don't look like Santa Claus, Mr. Brand. And your friend here...
1: Listen, we can push you back in, brother. In fact, I think
2: never
1: it's
2: mind,
1: a good...
2: Never mind, Dave. What's there to hide, Elliot? Your life history would have been all over the front pages tomorrow.
0: Yes, I suppose. Only when you get into a jam over 50,000 in funds that belong to your own family, you don't like to talk about it.
2: No, is that why, is it? Well, I asked you a question a moment ago. How much money, how much time? I mean, to get things straightened out. All the way.
0: It's not that easy. Besides, what's the catch?
2: No catch. You see, I am a gambler, Elliot. It's my business. And I've never seen a situation yet that I couldn't rescue something out of. Haven't you got any real property we could save? No stocks, bonds, insurance policies?
0: Well, sure. I've got insurance, $250,000 worth. With lapse premiums.
2: Could they be picked up, reinstated?
0: I think so, but... What are you going for, Brand?
2: Your peace of mind. And mine, too. You said that, well... That with your own family, it's different. You don't like what they might think of you.
0: That's right.
2: Well, maybe I can fix that for you. If you fix things for me.
0: Huh?
2: I told you I'm a gambler. Let me clear my life up, too. With one last big toss. Fix it so I can retire.
0: I'm with you right up to the $64 question. How do we do it?
2: The answer's worth more, Elliot. Say the full amount of that insurance, $250,000. You make me the beneficiary and tell the insurance company, if they get nosy, that I refinance your business.
0: I don't follow you.
2: Here, take my pen. Let's write it out. A little note. Make it clear. All set?
0: Go ahead.
2: Date this July 8th, 1948.
0: But that's 2 years from now.
2: That's right. You'll see.
0: Well.
2: Now write this. I, Paul Elliott, not acting under duress, am taking my life by my own hand.
0: What?
2: And that,
0: wait a minute.
2: Keep writing. And that no living person should in any way be held responsible for my death. Sign it. Put it in an envelope. Give it to me.
0: Oh, listen, this is
2: crazy.
0: It's your
2: deal, Paul. Yours and mine. I give you $50,000, and you give me that suicide.
0: But it's ridiculous. I'm all mixed up. I never heard of anything
2: Maybe
0: like...
2: Maybe you haven't. But I've been thinking of a deal like this for years.
0: But how can we make a deal like that? What if I change my mind 2 years from now and wanted to live?
1: Even I know the answer to that part.
2: Right, David. Your mind would be made up for you. Right on schedule. How about it, Paul? $50,000. Tempted?
0: I'll have to think. Give me some time. I'll call you.
2: I think so. I'll wait up until you do.
3: It's a strange, frightening proposition, isn't it, Paul? $50,000 tonight, simply by signing your name to that little note in your pocket. A note that says you died by your own hand. Walking along, thinking it out carefully, you wonder if you really would have to die. Brand himself might be dead in a year. A lot of things could happen before your own life fell due. You could straighten things out, Paul. You know you have the brains to get the business running again. You think you might find a way to outsmart Brand. If necessary, you might even kill him.
4: Hello?
0: Brand, this is Paul Elliott.
4: I thought so. What about it, Paul? What have you decided?
0: It's a deal. I'll sign the suicide note tonight.
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7: The Whistler.
6: 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They always, The Whistler. They dramatized it, you know. 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
6: Yes, indeed. This is Hollywood 360 across nearly 100 radio stations coast to coast. This is a five-hour show, and unfortunately, not all of our radio stations carry the full 5 hours. You know, we can't... We take what we can get. We have a lot of stations. They carry our show. Some carry 1 hour. Some carry 2, 3, 4, 5. But that's why the genius, Lisa Wolf, I give her all the credit in the world for this. You are a genius, Lisa. She came up with this. She said to Mike and I, hey, why don't we offer a podcast to our listeners? This way they can get the full five-hour show and make it really inexpensive. Just cover our costs.
26: Well, that was the key. We're not trying to make some money off you. We just want you to have the opportunity to have all 5 hours. And sometimes when Carl's talking, you fall asleep. And I get that.
6: I know.
26: I fall asleep
6: when I'm talking.
26: I continue to try to stay awake. But in any event...
6: You take no-dose?
26: No-dose. I do not take no-dose. I have Roma wine. It keeps me up all night.
6: Wine puts me to sleep.
26: I think everything does.
6: So she was like, you know, let's just create a podcast that they can get, that the listeners can get every Monday. So, you know, we broadcast this show on the weekend and then set it all up so on Monday by the afternoon they get sent an email with the full 5 hours. That way they don't miss all the fun, the games, the five classic radio shows. And I said, you know what, Lisa? You're a genius.
26: Well, that fifth hour is a lot of fun, too, and I know a lot of people don't hear it, but we have a great game, and we always have, by the fifth hour, we're a little slap happy sometimes, so we do have, although we have fun the whole time, that fifth hour is definitely not to be missed.
6: Yeah, don't miss the fifth hour. All right, we're listening to The Whistler, a broadcast from July 7th, 1948. It's called Fatal Appointment. Here is the conclusion.
5: Now, back to... The Whistler.

0: Time has moved swiftly, hasn't it, Paul? Since the night you met Lee Brand. The night you tried to commit suicide and Brand pulled you out of the river. Yes, that night you made a bargain. You agreed to make Brand the beneficiary of your insurance policy in return for $50,000 to get you started again. And now Brand's backing has made it possible for the Paul Elliott Enterprises to rally surprisingly, surge ahead. And all your friends are talking about it, calling you the Miracle Man. Yes, Paul, it's different now. Not that every transaction has been completely honest, but you've been successful, and so busy you have practically forgotten your deal with Brand. At the office, it's always the same, working at a fever pitch.
1: Yes?
2: Hello, darling.
1: Huh? Oh, Barbara, hello.
2: Well, you almost didn't remember me.
1: Now, that's not true. I was busy, Barbara.
2: You're always busy. If I get more than a few extra minutes with you lately, I'm lucky.
1: Not as lucky as I am.
2: What about tonight?
1: Tonight?
2: Our dinner date. You haven't forgotten that. And the weekend party at the wedding
1: dress? Oh, no, I haven't forgotten. And I do want to go, Barbara, and be with you, but...
2: But you're not sure you can make either of them.
1: Oh, that's right, darling. I hope you understand.
2: I do. But I don't have to like it. Will you call me soon?
1: Very soon, Barbara. You know I will.
2: All right. Climb back in your treadmill. Sorry I interrupted.
1: Goodbye, Barbara.
2: Bye.
3: Morning, Paul.
1: Oh, good morning, Dick.
3: Hey, you look and sound a little down, old man. When are you going to take that vacation?
1: Oh, that's your idea.
3: Well, it's your health. And here's something that says we can spare you around here for a while.
1: Oh?
3: The latest audit. You've got the company in good shape, mister. Here, take a look at this report. With the deals we have set, we'll be counting profits for 6 months at least. Can't miss.
1: I hope you're right.
3: Really, Paul, you've done wonders. And all of it in exactly 2 years.
1: 2 years?
3: Almost to the dot. It's July 7th.
1: You know, I thought it was still June.
3: Hey, look, Paul, there's such a thing as concentrating too hard on one thing. I still think that a vacation...
1: Yes, I'm definitely going to take some time off, Dick, and right away.
3: Say, are you feeling all right?
1: Of course. Why, what's the matter?
3: I'm asking you. First, it's no vacation, positively. Now you've practically got your bags packed.
1: Well, can't a guy change his mind?
3: I suppose, but... Paul, is there anything wrong? Anything I could help you with?
1: Why, no, there's not a thing wrong, Dick. Not a thing in the world.
0: But everything's wrong, isn't it, Paul? It's a shock to realize that your time is up, and you haven't long to live if Brand keeps his bargain with you. There just isn't anything you can do, not now anyway. You decide to keep your date with Barbara, and later that evening at the Weddington party, you wander out on the terrace and stand there looking out over the spacious grounds.
4: Beautiful out here, isn't it, Paul?
1: Yes.
4: Paul.
1: Yeah?
4: What's wrong with us?
1: Wrong? I didn't know that there was
4: anything... I'm young, healthy, and at least fairly attractive. I'm also very much in love with you.
1: Barbara, I...
4: And I think you're in love with me.
1: Of course I am, Barbara.
4: So, there it is. Isn't it customary for two people in love to do something about it?
1: Yes, but... Well, there are things, I mean, problems I have to work out
4: problems?
1: Before I can...
4: Well, darling, don't you want to tell me about them? Perhaps I could help you.
1: I can't very well. Not right now, darling.
4: Oh, I see.
1: There's nothing you could do, really. Oh, darling, I've just got to work this thing out by myself. If you'll just give me a little time to straighten things out.
4: Is it about the business, Paul?
1: Well, yes, in a way.
4: But I thought everything was going so well. Dick's been telling us what a grand job you've done with the company. Well, he even mentioned that you're going to take a vacation.
1: Well, I haven't quite made up my mind about it.
4: Oh, why don't you, Paul? It would do you good to get away.
1: Get away? Yes, it would do me good to get away.
4: Look, I'm going down to Father's summer home at Carmel tomorrow. Why don't you join us?
1: Hmm?
4: I know Father'd love to meet you.
1: Carmel?
4: Wonderful place, really. Quiet, restful, a perfect hideaway. Oh, you'd love it, Paul.
1: Yes, I... Let me think about it, darling. I'll let you know.
4: You won't have to. I'll be there waiting for you whenever you decide to come down.
1: All right.
4: And, Paul.
1: Yes?
4: Darling, you really have been working too hard. You're not looking well at all. Getting away from everything would be the best thing in the world for you.
0: Barbara has given you an idea, hasn't she, Paul? Yes, you do need to get away. As far away from Lee Brand as possible. But Carmel isn't far enough, is it? Shanghai, Buenos Aires, perhaps. Yes, that's much better. And it's the only thing you can do. The next morning, you hurriedly pack a suitcase. And as you're about to phone for a taxi...
1: Oh, yes?
5: Mr. Elliott?
6: That's right.
5: Bill Adams. I'm with the Atlantic Life Insurance Company. Just making a routine check on your policy.
6: My policy?
5: Uh-huh.
6: Why, is something wrong?
5: No, nothing wrong. As I said, it's just a routine check. About the change of beneficiary you made a couple of years ago when you named Mr. Brand beneficiary of the full amount of $250,000.
6: Well, what about it?
5: At the time, you stated your reason for the change was that you're indebted to Mr. Brand in a business way.
6: Well, yes, that's correct.
5: Well, we understand your business is in excellent shape now. Thought perhaps you'd want to change the beneficiary again. Some member of the family, maybe.
6: Oh. Come in, won't you, please?
5: Of course.
0: Mr. Adams gives you an idea, doesn't he, Paul? If you leave town and Bran learns he's no longer the beneficiary, that your death will mean nothing to him, you'll be a lot safer wherever you are. Things look brighter now, don't they, Paul? And you're almost hospitable as the insurance man enters your apartment.
6: Sit down, please.
5: Thanks.
6: You know, it's funny you should drop in, Mr. Adams. I've been thinking about my insurance policy.
5: Oh?
6: It would be perfectly all right if I changed beneficiary again, wouldn't it?
5: It's up to you.
6: Well, could you do it right away?
5: Well, yes, I suppose so. Have to check with my boss.
6: Your boss?
5: Yeah. You see, he happens to be the beneficiary at the moment.
6: What? You mean...
5: Yeah. Lee Brand.
0: You realize now how useless it would be to try to change the insurance policy, don't you, Paul? And you realize, too, that running away is now out of the question. From now on, Brand will have you watched every minute. You're trapped. There seems to be no escape from Brand. And your date with death. But you're not going to give up, not just yet. There's Barbara. Somehow you feel she'll be able to help you. She's in love with you. She'll do anything for you, won't she, Paul? It's early afternoon when you arrive at Carmel. Drive down the main street and park your car before a small curio shop. Quickly, as you hurry inside to ask directions to the Belmont estate, two men are standing near the door as you enter. And as the door closes behind you, one of them turns around, and you freeze in your tracks.
6: Brand!
7: I beg your pardon?
6: Brand, what are you doing here?
7: I'm sorry, young man. There must be some mistake. I'm afraid I don't know you.
6: You don't know me? Say, wait a minute, I don't understand.
7: You'll excuse me, I'm quite busy. Mr. Tompkins, hold on to these bookends for me, will you? I'll pick them up in a day or so.
8: Yes, sir, I'll do that. Will there be
7: no,
8: any...
7: No, thank you.
6: Brand, wait, I want to talk to you.
8: Was there something you wanted, young fella?
6: Yes, that man, who is he?
8: Why, that's Mr. Belmont.
6: Belmont?
8: Julius Belmont, lives out there at the beach. He and his daughter just drove up from the city today.
0: It's fantastic, isn't it, Paul? Brand the gambler is Barbara's father. And even as the realization hits you, you see a way out of your bargain. Yes, Barbara is the answer. Sweet, trusting Barbara. And she's waiting for you to marry her. Marriage. That would solve everything, wouldn't it? Yes, you can use Barbara to save your life. You hurry back out into the street, find a phone booth, and call the Belmont estate.
2: Oh, Paul, this is a surprise. Oh, I hadn't expected to hear from you so soon. When are you coming?
6: Well, I'm not Barbara.
2: Oh. Oh, I see.
6: Barbara, darling, how soon can you meet me at my apartment?
2: At your apartment? Paul, what's happened?
6: Nothing at all, darling. You remember what we talked about last night, that problem I had to work out?
2: Yes.
6: Well, everything is settled now, darling. My problem has been solved.
2: Oh, then you mean...
6: I mean I'm asking you to marry me, Barbara, right away.
2: Oh, darling. Then you aren't going to make me wait till I'm old and gray.
6: What do you say, Barbara?
2: Oh, of course I'll marry you. Could have told you that the first day we met.
6: How soon can you pack a bag and meet me?
2: Well, why can't you come here to Carmel? I want you to meet Father. I haven't told him about you yet.
6: Oh, no, please, don't. Don't say anything to anyone. Just meet me.
2: Paul, there is something the matter. Won't you tell me?
6: Nothing's the matter, darling.
2: But then why can't you come here and...
6: Darling, will you do as I ask this one time?
2: All right, Paul. We have a few guests here. It may be some time before I can get away. But I'll come as quickly as I can.
6: Oh, good. And hurry. Hurry, will you, sweetheart?
0: Yes, your problems are over now, aren't they, Paul? And you wonder what Brand, alias Mr. Julius Belmont, will say when he discovers that you've married his daughter. It'll be too late then for him to do anything, and you'll be freed. You hurry back to town to your apartment and wait for Barbara. And then shortly before 7 that night...
6: Oh, Barbara, I thought you'd ne...
9: Hello, Elliot.
6: Brand.
9: Mind if I come in?
6: What? What do you want?
9: It was a bad mistake you made, Elliot, prying into my private affairs.
6: Look, Brand, I didn't mean...
9: Don't know how you found out or what, but you shouldn't have come down to Carmel, Elliot. You shouldn't have found out I was Julius Belmont.
6: Wait a minute, what are you doing?
9: Recognize this piece of paper? It's your suicide note, Elliot.
6: Brand, listen to me. I still have another day. Give me a break.
9: I can't take any more chances.
6: Well, then give me a chance to explain.
9: Sorry, kid. But I'm through gambling. It's all over.

0: Yes, Lee Brand was a happy man, and there was a spring to his step as he crossed the front terrace of his palatial summer home at Carmel. There was a smile on his face, the smile of a man who had just accomplished something worthwhile. It was over, the plan that had begun 2 years ago. Paul Elliott was lying dead in his apartment with that suicide note beside him. It would only be a formality now. Of course, there'd be an investigation, but with the note to back Brand up, it was only a matter of a few weeks until he received the insurance money. Enough so that he could leave the old life, forget himself as Brand, really begin to live as the man his daughter thought him to be, Julius Belmont, wealthy retired businessman. In the study, Brand poured himself a drink, sat back and relaxed near the huge French windows overlooking the ground.
1: Hello?
2: Lee, Dave.
1: I've told you never to call me here, Dave.
2: This is important, Lee. Got a tip. Somebody told the cops they saw you leave Paul Elliott's apartment. They'll be around to talk to you.
1: That's all right. I'm ready for them.
2: But when they find out you're the beneficiary of his life insurance, $250,000...
1: You're forgetting that this was suicide, Dave.
2: Yeah, I know, but... Well, I just wanted to let you know, that's all.
1: Thanks. There's nothing to worry about, Dave. Nothing at all. That suicide note was written in the deceased's own handwriting.
0: Lee Brand was sure he had nothing to worry about. All he had to do was wait, let the investigation take a natural course. But as he dropped the phone back onto the hook...
3: Dad! Oh, Dad!
1: Barbara, what's the matter?
3: He's dead! He's dead!
1: What? Well, who's dead? What are you talking about?
3: Paul. Paul Elliott. Oh, Dad, we were going to be married. He was in some sort of trouble.
1: Paul Elliott. You were going to marry Paul Elliott?
3: Yes.
1: Baby, why did you tell me? I didn't even realize that you knew.
3: He loved me, and I loved him. Dad, you got to do something about this. Find out who killed him.
1: He was murdered?
3: He never would have killed himself. I know. He just called me. We were going to be married right away. I know they wanted to make it look like suicide,
1: well, I don't understand.
3: Whoever killed him left a note. A suicide note. The police might have believed it, but I didn't. And now they'll find the murderer.
1: Barbara, what did you do?
3: I burned it before the police got there. I burned the suicide note.

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0: Featured in tonight's story were Wally Mayer, Herb Butterfield, and Doris Singleton. 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
1: Man, that guy was dramatic, huh?
2: He's kind of
1: The Whistler. Anyway, that's The Whistler, July 7th, 1948. Fatal Appointment, starring Wally Mayer, is heard on CBS. But time now for This Month in Music History.
2: That's right. We're going back to 1962 with this great song.

0: the postman.
1: I guess you know this one. That's all you know. Yeah. So this is recorded by Carl Amari together with Elvis Presley, and it was performed in what film? Oh boy, that's a lot. That's a lot of Carl.
2: More of Hollywood 360 after this short break. 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
2: In our next hour, it's the Burns and Allen Show. Although the program we were going to play with Frank Sinatra as a guest star did not meet the quality standards that we have. Very high bar here for quality. So we've decided to not play that show. We're going to play a show from 1948 all about paying your income taxes. George Burns and Gracie Allen. But before that, we're going to play the game Beat the Host, right, Lisa?
1: That's right. And the subject is Prince.
2: Oh.
1: So these are all about Prince, and later on we'll be talking about Prince songs.
2: Play the game. We'll be right back.
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0: Thank you for letting us be of service to you this morning. And I want to send this out to the folks at the other end of the Mumford T. Firefly Suck It From the Sky downlink antennae this morning. A standing ovation, please, unless you're driving. If you're driving, please remain seated, but in your mind. Give them a round of applause. Not moments ago, there was still radio silence awaiting you. Very awkward as well, as we had to figure out a workaround and a fix to it. But the folks at our Mumford T. Firefly Suck It From the Sky downlink antennae got her done with just scant seconds to spare, if I may be melodramatic there. Otherwise, awkward is what would be greeting you on this Monday morning, and so appreciate as necessary. What a busy, busy morning as we gather in on a Monday, get everything sorted out. I've been around all weekend. Some great events going on here in Virginia. Our lieutenant governor is back on the campaign trail to take on abortion rights and battle a constitutional amendment. New Jersey was put in their place late Friday in their gun grab, and the folks in the gun community are pleased to see that even in the Garden State, unconstitutional infringements. And this was my reminder to the folks. I spent a lot of time this weekend speaking of the artificial intelligence and the data centers. And I said, I still, of all the things in all of Christendom, I want to make sure that the data centers in Virginia are in the United States, not somewhere overseas, being manipulated by the People's Republic of China. Because that's the worst case scenario, is that our data centers and all of the AI and all of the computing that we do in this country is going to be even more manipulated by the People's Republic. So we'll get into all of that for you this morning as well. But our first things must commence. So let's get our first things into your radio. Congratulations to JD and Usha Vance for the first time in 150 years. A sitting vice president has welcomed a new child into their family. Alec Neil Vance joins Ewan 9, Vivek 6, and Mirabelle 4 in the Vance family. JD and his wife Usha announced it with a signed note posted to social media. U.S. military said Monday it has ended its largest round of air strikes targeting offensive capabilities within Iran. Central Command said it targeted Iranian military command centers, air defense, and coastal surveillance sites, maritime capabilities, obviously pointing to the Strait of Hormuz, missile and drone launch sites, and communications networks. The U.S. service, however, during the weekend's exchange of missiles and drone fire, a U.S. service member was killed Sunday in Iraq during a controlled detonation of an Iranian drone in the northern part of the country. Energy Secretary Chris Wright told ABC News this week on Sunday morning the United States will ensure continued flow of traffic through the Strait of Hormuz, even after the U.S. military strikes on Iran for violating the terms of the Memorandum of Understanding sought to end the munitions exchange. Secretary of State Marco Rubio met with Lebanese President Joseph Aoun on Sunday to discuss implementation of a framework agreement signed by Israel and Lebanon on June 26, aimed at ending the conflict with Israel and Hezbollah, the formerly Iranian-sponsored terrorist group that hides in southern Lebanon. The secretary commended the courage of the government of Lebanon, State Department spokesman Tony Pigott said in a statement, for their leadership and determined effort to reclaim Lebanon's sovereignty. President Trump Sunday announced that he has ordered federal officials to review the National Academy of Sciences conduct in publishing climate change manuals that he said are used by judges to decide climate change related cases. He wrote on Truth Social that the Academy of Sciences, which he said is run by radical left Democrats, has historically published analytical scientific manuals expressly for use by our federal judiciary. And those are some of our first things this morning. Getting ready on September 11th to pack everything up and bring you special coverage of the commemoration of the 25th anniversary of the terrorist attacks on the World Trade Center, the Pentagon, and on Flight 93 in Shanksville, where it was brought down by passengers who, upon hearing what had gone on other sites that morning, said, "Not this plane." We'll be live for you there, and it's all brought to you by the Heritage Guide to Historic Sites. Find out more at historicsites.heritage.gov as the list grows. And there are some changes as some of the historic sites have tightened up their access and their use of historical data. It's also brought to you by Big Ridge Guns and Archery, BigRidgeGuns.com. Had a chance to catch up with Jim Wood just yesterday, BigRidgeGuns.com.
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3: Cumin products on the market. Hi, I'm Dr. Mitch. Since most chronic diseases have inflammation, our optimized curcumin seems to be a perfect addition to any nutritional program. It makes sense to me that preventing or reducing inflammation is a key component to our overall health. The Mayo Clinic found that curcumin can decrease swelling and inflammation, has antioxidant properties, and research suggests that curcumin can prevent cancer, or at least slow the spread of cancer, and in many instances make chemotherapy more effective. It protects our healthy cells even from radiation. 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

0: bitterly clinging to their guns and Bibles. Yeah, why would we do that, Barack Obama? I talked to our dear friend, our sponsor, in some instances as well, in aspects, Big Ridge Guns and Archery owner Jim Wood. He's also a local elected official here in Central Virginia. But I asked him about the New Jersey gun ruling, and yet again, here we had to grab our tattered and dog-eared version copy of the Bill of Rights and march back into another courtroom and say, Your Honor, how many times do we have to come here and point this out to you? But if I asked him if he thought it was good precedent for gun grabs around the country.
1: And quite honestly, I believe that the fact that the U.S. Supreme Court said that in the next session, they're going to take up and actually define the AR-15 as a common use weapon, I think that scared a lot of states like New Jersey and the current state of Virginia.
2: You know, is it still busy over at Big Ridge Guns? I published an article at Daily Signal where I called her the Virginia's greatest gun salesman. Is it still going good over there?
1: Oh, absolutely. You know, summertime, everybody gets vacation in mind, but with everything going on in Richmond, it's really pushed through summertime. Business is good, and America is Virginia is definitely upholding their Second Amendment rights.
0: So we were gathered at an event welcoming Winsome Sears back to the public square because, ironically, the same folks who want to take away your right to defend your life also want to take away any last vestiges of protecting life before it gets a chance to be born. In the pandering to those who they want to, without saying so much, it's a little crass for them to say, it may be too early for me to say, They want to have chemical and pharmaceutical and medical contraception. They want you to be able to engage in Congress, as the Kama Sutra calls it, at your whimsy, without any fear of the responsibilities that come from that biological Congress. And we have constitutional amendments afoot here that are going to be copied across the country that would protect a woman's right, a voter's right, an adult female's right to call an abortion right up to the moment the baby is born. She's in the delivery room. I changed my mind. Kill it. And people say, well, what's your problem with that, Joe? It used to be first trimester. Then it expands, and then it goes further, and each time the camel's nose gets a little further under the tent, and with only a little bit of the pun intended, we're already up to the hump. How much more of the camel do we have to let into the tent before we realize the whole damn camel is in the tent, and we're killing our children at 4 or 5 years old? There are published works of ethicists out of some of the ivy-covered hallways of academia that insist that children don't become a social contributor until they're 4 or 5. And the chilling implications of what that gives a parent the right to do. California has a law protecting parents if their children dies up to 4.
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5: Hitting Iran a ninth straight night. I'm Dave Anthony, Fox News. This after Iran's deadly attacks in neighboring countries housing American bases. Fox's Trey Yingst reports from Tel Aviv.
6: According to U.S. Central Command, a variety of different targets were hit, including Iranian military command centers, surveillance sites, maritime capabilities, missile and drone launch positions, and communications networks. The strikes do come after three U.S. service members were killed by an Iranian ballistic missile attack in Jordan on Friday. A fourth soldier was killed in northern Iraq during a controlled detonation of an unexploded Iranian drone. President Trump reacted to the deaths of these soldiers Sunday.
7: We feel very badly, but you know, those great people, those great patriots were out there fighting that Iran cannot have a nuclear weapon.
5: The president also again maintains the U.S. controls the Strait of Hormuz, which Iran also claims to control with recent attacks on ships. Oil prices aren't moving much today, but their recent rise back up have lifted gas back to $4 a gallon. And AAA's national average for regular, that's 13 cents more than last Monday. A changing of the guard is coming this morning in Britain, where Fox's Jeff Paul reports from London.
8: In a short time, we expect Keir Starmer to appear outside of 10 Downing Street and address the media for a final time as Prime Minister. Then he's off to Buckingham Palace to meet with King Charles and formally resign. And then in comes to the picture Andy Burnham, who will also meet with the King and be asked to set up a new government. Now, the former mayor of Manchester has so far made a lot of promises about restoring hope, improving quality of life, and making things more affordable.
5: Soccer's big tournament is over.
9: Spain, for the second time in their history, have won the World Cup.
5: The final call on Fox, dominated by Spain in the final, beating defending champion Argentina 1-0 in extra time, outshooting him 20-2. None of Argentina's shots were on goal. Spain set a World Cup record, only getting one goal in the tournament. America's listening to Fox News.
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5: There were protests over the weekend over artificial intelligence data centers that some oppose in many states following controversy in New York.
15: New York Democratic Governor Kathy Hochul said on CBS Face the Nation a year-long moratorium she signed on large data centers shields people from drained resources used to run them.
16: New Yorkers want protection. There's a lot of anxiety. Companies want certainty. We'll give them both.
15: Tennessee GOP Senator Marsha Blackburn said on Fox's Sunday Morning Futures, that's not a decision for a state to make.
17: There are industrial parks in many of our counties and communities around Tennessee that want to host a data center.
15: Protests of large data centers reportedly took place in more than half the states Saturday. Grinnell Scott, Fox News.
5: Two people are dead in Oklahoma City, three others injured after a shooting outside a restaurant early yesterday. Police have taken several people into custody. In Tennessee, a mom is in jail after a shooting in her home.
18: Kendra Scott is facing first-degree murder charges in the death of a 20-year-old man who was fatally shot after hiding under her daughter's bed. According to the affidavit obtained by the New York Post, the 36-year-old woman told cops she came home and saw a dude under her kid's bed and, quote, did what I had to do. The daughter told cops she invited the man, Rodarius Morton, to the family's home shortly before he was discovered by her mother. Her mother's lawyer says his client thought the man was an intruder. Bond has not been set, and Scott is due in court later today. Sue Guzman, Fox News.
5: On Wall Street, stock futures are rising, coming off selling last week that dropped the Dow almost 1%. The Nasdaq went down nearly 3% last week. In golf, Ryan Fox won the last major tournament of the year, the Open Championship in England, winning it with a birdie on the final hole. I'm Dave Anthony, and this is Fox News.
10: 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John Stewart speaking. Stormwatch 9 says, well, we've got a sunny day today, but there's some rain in the midday, midweek forecast. We've got an update on sports, the financials, the entertainment world, an interview or two. And, of course, the latest news headlines on First Look.
19: The New Hampshire Attorney General's office has determined that a Charlestown police officer was justified in using deadly force during a November pursuit. Officer Jacob Sands shot Christian Paquette, age 23, in the stomach and arm during the November 14th encounter, according to the news release. Paquette was allegedly speeding in a vehicle with no visible license plate. Law enforcement authorities allege Paquette accelerated away from Sands, which began a pursuit that reached roughly 90 miles an hour. Paquette ultimately stopped his vehicle and began to flee on foot, and Sands, who saw a knife during the pursuit, fired several shots. The shooting took place on Claremont Road, according to the news release. According to ISO New England, the organization that manages New England's electric grid, last week's wildfire smoke caused a big drop in solar production in the region, the vast majority of which is known as behind-the-meter or small projects that power individual homes and buildings. ISO spokesperson Matt Cackley said they saw up to a 40% drop in what would have been expected from behind-the-meter solar due to the smoke. Cackley said, at peak hours, the solar fleet in the region produced 2,500 megawatts less than had been forecasted. As for New England's utility-scale solar projects, Cackley said production there was down too, but the reliability of the grid was never in question. The U.S. Department of Justice will send election monitors to polling places in New Hampshire's largest cities during the state primary on September 8th. Manchester and Nashua are two of 15 jurisdictions across six states selected by the administration for what Assistant Attorney General Harmeet Dhillon called nonpartisan election monitoring. Dhillon said in a video posted to X last week that the monitors will keep an eye on polling places to make sure they're accessible and properly open during the allocated hours. The federal government, under administrations of both parties, has sent monitors to polls before. It's typically a routine practice meant to ensure compliance with federal voting rights laws. Produce supplier Taylor Farms is recalling iceberg lettuce shipped to 27 states, including New Hampshire, because of potential contamination with cyclospora. Cyclospora is a parasite that can cause cyclosporiasis, which is an intestinal illness. The illness can come from eating unwashed produce and causes watery diarrhea, fatigue, dehydration, nausea, and vomiting. The recall notice includes brand abbreviations and some product descriptions, including use-by dates, but does not mention specific retailers or product names. According to the company, the lettuce was distributed June 29th through July 16th. Taylor Farm says customers who have purchased the recalled product should discard it immediately and not consume it. A day before 80 demonstrations were planned outside its branches, Citizens Bank announced it will withdraw its financial support from two private corporations that operate immigrant detention centers under contract to ICE. The demonstrations went ahead anyway. Referring to Core Civic and Geo Group, the two companies, the Providence-based Citizens Financial Group said in a statement released Friday it will exit the credit facilities for those clients. Citizens said this is a business decision based on changed commercial circumstances. To the DICE Citizens campaign, the announcement came as a major victory, achieved after several months of protests and calls for customers to close accounts at Citizens. The Children's Scholarship Fund New Hampshire, which administers the state's Education Freedom Account program and its Business Education Tax Credit Scholarship program, is adding staff in anticipation of a new federal voucher program set to begin January 1st. Congress enacted the Federal Education Freedom Tax Credit last year. Under the program, an individual or business may donate up to $1,700 to a scholarship granting organization and receive a dollar-for-dollar federal tax credit for their contribution. The Children's Scholarship Fund New Hampshire has been approved as a scholarship granting organization. Stay tuned for more news on News Talk 99.7 WNTK and 1490 98.9 WUVR.
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19: A sweeping Office of Management and Budget proposal could jeopardize federal funding for a large swath of research and programs in Vermont, including medical research, rural hospital funding, and research on flooding. Under the proposal, political appointees would be tasked with ensuring that funding aligns with the president's policy priorities and the administration's definition of gold standard science. Vermont Treasurer Mike Pichak said in an emailed statement that the rule would politicize the grant-making process. The demolition of a dilapidated former grain mill in South Royalton has been halted while the property owner figures out how to dispose of asbestos on the site, according to town and state officials. The delay has dismayed residents who had been told the mill would be gone by spring. Work stopped on the Royalton site on June 11th when the State Department of Environmental Conservation found asbestos shingles there, according to Lawton Rutter, senior inspector for the Asbestos and Lead Regulation Program at the Vermont Department of Health. Vehicle inspections in Vermont are changing, making it easier and more cost-effective for Vermonters to receive their inspection stickers every year. Under a new state law, inspectors will fail vehicles only for an immediate safety risk, with owners being notified of any non-safety issues. The law took effect July 1st, but the Vermont Department of Motor Vehicles reviewed the standards in its inspection manual and recently posted the changes on its website. Those changes take effect August 1st. Vermont is one of 14 states across the country requiring annual vehicle inspections. A statewide organization is working to make finding affordable housing easier, and it's seeing a rise in people who need help. HomeShare Vermont operates as a mutual aid matching system, pairing people who have extra rooms in their homes and need living assistance with Vermonters looking for lower than market rent. The organization has seen the number of cases spike nearly three times since the COVID pandemic, going from around 50 cases in 2020 to roughly 130 so far this quarter. Today is July 20th. On this date in 1848, the first Women's Rights Convention in Seneca Falls, New York, concluded. In 1903, the Ford Motor Company shipped its first automobile. In 1944, an attempt to overthrow the Nazi government in Germany failed after Klaus von Stauffenberg's bomb failed to kill Adolf Hitler. And in 1969, Apollo 11 successfully landed on the moon. Born on this date in 1591, English Puritan preacher Anne Hutchinson. In 1822, Austro-German monk, geneticist, and botanist Gregor Mendel. And in 1938, English actress Diana Rigg. Dying on this day in 1937, Italian physicist and engineer, Nobel Prize laureate Guglielmo Marconi. In 1944, German general Ludwig Beck. And in 2013, American journalist and author Helen Thomas.
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2: From the Red Sox, a truly hard-to-believe one-loss record. At Fenway yesterday, Red Sox won their 13th game in a row, 6-1 over Tampa Bay. Sox led 3-0 in the third. Tampa never responded. Red Sox manager Chad Tracy.
22: It's really cool. 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Is pretty incredible, and it's been. 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
2: Red Sox 6, Tampa Bay 1. 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

0: Spain's first World Cup victory since 2010. 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
1: Checkout lines could soon become a lot shorter or gone altogether. Retailers across the country are adding smart carts, scan-as-you-shop apps, and other technology designed to speed up purchases. Some stores already let shoppers walk out with their groceries, while cameras, sensors, and artificial intelligence automatically charge their accounts. Others use smart carts that scan and total items as customers shop. Retailers say the system saves time and reduces long lines, while critics raise concerns about privacy, accuracy, and impact on jobs. Whether shoppers embrace the changes could determine how quickly traditional checkout lines become a thing of the past. Matt Murphy, Fox News.
2: Tell me what you remember.
3: Christopher Nolan's The Odyssey is on the biggest screens this week.
4: We won the war.
3: Filmed in IMAX, the action-filled epic retells Homer's saga with a star-packed cast, including Matt Damon, Anne Hathaway, Lupita Nyong'o, Charlize Theron, Tom Holland, Zendaya, and Robert Pattinson.
5: Can I join this, a horse class?
3: In limited release, Gretchen Mol and Lillian Carrier star in Horse Girls, about a 22-year-old young woman with autism who discovers the world of hobby horsing on a journey to prove her independence after her mother's illness returns. In Hollywood, Ashley Dvorkin, Fox News.
6: Electricians, plumbers, welders, HVAC technicians, and other skilled tradespeople are in high demand across the country, and employers are struggling to fill those jobs. That's helping fuel growing interest in trade schools and apprenticeship programs where students can often begin earning a paycheck while they're still training. Many finish with far less student debt than graduates of traditional four-year colleges. Skilled trades can offer competitive pay, steady demand, opportunities to own a business, and clear paths to management or specialized careers. For many students, they're becoming a faster and often less expensive route into the workforce. Chris DeMeo, Fox News.
7: I want you to be happy.
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3: On streaming, Netflix's Heartstopper series concludes with the film Heartstopper Forever. Nick prepares to leave for university with Charlie back at school, and the two dealing with the weight of a long-distance relationship.
9: Lucky?
3: Apple TV Plus adds Lucky, starring Anya Taylor-Joy, Timothy Oliphant, Annette Bening, and Anjanue Ellis-Taylor. The book-to-screen series centers on a con artist on the run when a multi-million-dollar heist goes awry, forcing her to lean into her criminal side in an attempt to escape her past.
10: I'm done running.
3: In Hollywood, Ashley Dvorkin, Fox News.
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16: Left and right in politics are fundamentally about money and power and not about race,

0: religion or gender. The terms left and right come from the French National Assembly of 1789, where champions of royal power and noble privilege sat on the right, while advocates for the rights of common people sat on the left. In today's politics, the right champions billionaires and corporate oligarchs, while the left, which should stand for working people, is missing in action, its place taken by so-called moderates and self-styled progressives, all of whom, when push comes to shove, vote as the money tells them to vote, even as the right calls them all Marxists or socialists. Everywhere, the corrupting influence of money in politics defines our age. I'm Rob at SugarRiverMedia.com.
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4: The crypto industry is betting big on stablecoin. Those are digital currency, each one backed by a dollar. We get this question a lot at Fox Business. When can I start using Bitcoin, for example, day to day? You already can with a debit card, but you're going to get hit with capital gains tax just for buying a cup of coffee. But with stablecoin, you avoid paying those taxes and other processing fees that may apply. The Federal Reserve says just about 10% of Americans actually used crypto in any form last year. Though MoonPay Chief Legal Officer Caroline Pham says most banking systems have blockchain technology already integrated into the regular use.
5: You don't even know because the experience for you is the same. You tap to pay or you swipe your card and it just works.
4: Industry experts say bypassing traditional credit card rails help cut fees, putting more money back into consumer pockets. But critics warn stablecoin lacks the consumer protections of a traditional bank. If you're hacked, recovering stolen funds is nearly impossible. With Fox on Tech, Darren Botello, Fox Business.
6: I'm Gianna Gelosi with your Fox True Crime Minute. The cheating pastor who murdered his wife by pushing her off a cliff once sent his teenage mistress to confront his angry spouse. David Vandermeer was arrested for the murder of Bernadette Vandermeer on June 22nd, but the 49-year-old committed suicide in his Nevada jail cell 3 days later. Since then, details surrounding his crime have been trickling out. It was revealed he was having a years-long affair with a teenager who he allegedly started grooming at age 14. And one time, a then-25-year-old Vandermeer sent the mistress, who was 17 at the time, to confront his wife when she arrived at the church where they were planning to have sex one night. One of Bernadette's friends said she told her she believed her husband was having an affair, and then weeks later, on August 22, 2006, she plunged 1,200 feet from the famed Angel's Landing Peak in Zion National Park. It took close to 20 years for Vandermeer to be arrested, and last week, the Clark County Sheriff said he strangled himself in, quote, a unique and novel way. There's more on this story at foxnews.com or subscribe to the Fox True Crime Podcast. I'm Gianna Gelosi with your Fox True Crime Minute.
7: I'm Nicole Murray with Your Money Now. Samsung Biologics has made a $1.8 billion bid for Polypeptide Group. With the acquisition, the company will expand its pipeline into peptide therapeutics to tap into the booming weight loss drug market. The drug maker expects to complete the deal by the end of the year. TSMC Chief Financial Officer Wendell Huang said on CNBC that the chipmaker will double down on its Arizona expansion. TSMC is scaling up its mega investment in Arizona by committing an additional $100 billion to aggressively expand its U.S. chipmaking footprint amid a surging multi-year structural demand for AI. The company's 2-nanometer technology will drive its revenue in the next quarter. Samsung Electronics has cut jobs at its U.S. display, phone, and other consumer electronics operations, affecting workers mainly in New Jersey and Texas. The South Korean tech giant said in a statement to Reuters that 739 roles in Englewood Cliffs, New Jersey, have been affected by plans to move its headquarters to Texas. Futures have risen this morning.
8: It's July 20th, and this is your Fox Daily Snapshot. Today is National Moon Day, commemorating the first time man walked on the moon this day in 1969, as people around the world were glued to the TV sets watching one of the greatest achievements of humankind. Astronaut Neil Armstrong punctuated the stunning accomplishment when he became the first man to set foot on the moon.
9: That's one small step for man, one sign up, please, for mankind.
8: In 1971, President Richard Nixon proclaimed July 20th would be National Moon Landing Day to honor and acknowledge the historic event. Also on this date in 1968, In a Gotta Da Vida by Iron Butterfly becomes the first heavy metal song to land on the music charts, landing at number 117. If it's your birthday today, you share it with actress Sandra Oh, born in 1971. I'm Tushar Saxena, and that's your Fox Daily Snapshot.
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12: News. I'm CJ Papa. Ninth straight night, U.S. military strikes inside Iran.
13: According to U.S. Central Command, a variety of different targets were hit, including Iranian military command centers, surveillance sites, maritime capabilities, missile and drone launch positions, and communications networks.
12: Fox's Trey Inks in Tel Aviv. The latest action comes after three service members were killed in Jordan in an attack by Iran at the end of last week, while a fourth soldier dies in Iraq during a controlled detonation of an Iranian drone.
14: We feel very badly, but you know, those great people, those great patriots were out there fighting that Iran cannot have a nuclear weapon.
12: President Trump speaking last night at Joint Base Andrews, and Vice President J.D. Vance and his wife, Second Lady Usha Vance, welcome the birth of their fourth child on Sunday. Little boy's name, Alec Neil Vance. 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
17: According to ISO New England, the organization that manages New England's electric grid, last week's wildfire smoke caused a big drop in solar production in the region, the vast majority of which is known as behind-the-meter or small projects that power individual homes and buildings. ISO spokesperson Matt Cackley said they saw up to a 40% drop in what would have been expected from behind-the-meter solar due to the smoke. Cackley said, at peak hours, the solar fleet in the region produced 2,500 megawatts less than had been forecasted. As for New England's utility-scale solar projects, Cackley said production there was down too, but the reliability of the grid was never in question. The U.S. Department of Justice will send election monitors to polling places in New Hampshire's largest cities during the state primary on September 8th. Manchester and Nashua are two of 15 jurisdictions across six states selected by the administration for what Assistant Attorney General Harmeet Dhillon called nonpartisan election monitors.
11: monitoring. Dillon said in a video posted to X last week that the monitors will keep an eye on polling places to make sure they're accessible and properly open during the allocated hours. The federal government, under administrations of both parties, has sent monitors to polls before. It's typically a routine practice meant to ensure compliance with federal voting rights laws. The New Hampshire Attorney General's office has determined that a Charlestown police officer was justified in using deadly force during a November pursuit. Officer Jacob Sands shot Christian Paquette, age 23, in the stomach and arm during the November 14th encounter, according to the news release. Paquette was allegedly speeding in a vehicle with no visible license plate. Law enforcement authorities allege Paquette accelerated away from Sands, which began a pursuit that reached roughly 90 miles an hour. Paquette ultimately stopped his vehicle and began to flee on foot, and Sands, who saw a knife during the pursuit, fired several shots. The shooting took place on Claremont Road, according to the news release. Produce supplier Taylor Farms is recalling iceberg lettuce shipped to 27 states, including New Hampshire, because of potential contamination with cyclospora. Cyclospora is a parasite that can cause cyclosporiasis, which is an intestinal illness. The illness can come from eating unwashed produce and causes watery diarrhea, fatigue, dehydration, nausea, and vomiting. The recall notice includes brand abbreviations and some product descriptions, including use-by dates, but does not mention specific retailers or product names. According to the company, the lettuce was distributed June 29th through July 16th. Taylor Farm says customers who have purchased the recalled product should discard it immediately and not consume it. A day before 80 demonstrations were planned outside its branches, Citizens Bank announced it will withdraw its financial support from two private corporations that operate immigrant detention centers under contract to ICE. The demonstrations went ahead anyway. Referring to Core Civic and Geo Group, the two companies, the Providence-based Citizens Financial Group said in a statement released Friday it will exit the credit facilities for those clients. Citizens said this is a business decision based on changed commercial circumstances. To the DI Citizens campaign, the announcement came as a major victory achieved after several months of protests and calls for customers to close accounts at Citizens. The Children's Scholarship Fund New Hampshire, which administers the state's Education Freedom Account program and its Business Education Tax Credit Scholarship program, is adding staff in anticipation of a new federal voucher program set to begin January 1st. Congress enacted the Federal Education Freedom Tax Credit last year. Under the program, an individual or business may donate up to $1,700 to a scholarship granting organization and receive a dollar-for-dollar federal tax credit for their contribution. The Children's Scholarship Fund New Hampshire has been approved as a scholarship-granting organization. Stay tuned for more news on News Talk 99.7 WNTK and 1490 98.9 WUVR.
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19: God loves you and has an awesome plan for your life. If you were to die right now, do you know for certain that heaven would be your home? The Bible says the wages of sin is death, but the gift of God is eternal life through Jesus Christ, our Lord. Say this with me, from your heart and out loud, to make heaven your home. Father, I turn from my sin. I receive Jesus Christ as my Savior and my Lord. Fill me with your Holy Spirit. I am yours. If you just prayed that prayer out loud from your heart, the Bible says heaven is your home. And I would love to meet you. 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Have a wonderful day.
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11: A sweeping Office of Management and Budget proposal could jeopardize federal funding for a large swath of research and programs in Vermont, including medical research, rural hospital funding, and research on flooding. Under the proposal, political appointees would be tasked with ensuring that funding aligns with the president's policy priorities and the administration's definition of gold standard science. Vermont Treasurer Mike Pichak said in an emailed statement that the rule would politicize the grant-making process. The demolition of a dilapidated former grain mill in South Royalton has been halted while the property owner figures out how to dispose of asbestos on the site, according to town and state officials. The delay has dismayed residents who had been told the mill would be gone by spring. Work stopped on the Royalton site on June 11th when the State Department of Environmental Conservation found asbestos shingles there, according to Lawton Rutter, senior inspector for the Asbestos and Lead Regulation Program at the Vermont Department of Health. Vehicle inspections in Vermont are changing, making it easier and more cost-effective for Vermonters to receive their inspection stickers every year. Under a new state law, inspectors will fail vehicles only for an immediate safety risk, with owners being notified of any non-safety issues. The law took effect July 1st, but the Vermont Department of Motor Vehicles reviewed the standards in its inspection manual and recently posted the changes on its website. Those changes take effect August 1st. Vermont is one of 14 states across the country requiring annual vehicle inspections. A statewide organization is working to make finding affordable housing easier, and it's seeing a rise in people who need help. HomeShare Vermont operates as a mutual aid matching system, pairing people who have extra rooms in their homes and need living assistance with Vermonters looking for lower than market rent. The organization has seen the number of cases spike nearly three times since the COVID pandemic, going from around 50 cases in 2020 to roughly 130 so far this quarter. Today is July 20th. On this date in 1848, the first Women's Rights Convention in Seneca Falls, New York, concluded. In 1903, the Ford Motor Company shipped its first automobile. In 1944, an attempt to overthrow the Nazi government in Germany failed after Klaus von Stauffenberg's bomb failed to kill Adolf Hitler. And in 1969, Apollo 11 successfully landed on the moon. Born on this date in 1591, English Puritan preacher Anne Hutchinson. In 1822, Austro-German monk, geneticist, and botanist Gregor Mendel. And in 1938, English actress Diana Rigg. Dying on this day in 1937, Italian physicist and engineer, Nobel Prize laureate Guglielmo Marconi. In 1944, German general Ludwig Beck. And in 2013, American journalist and author Helen Thomas.
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24: 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I think you can use it as a learning experience and an experience that I have a chance to remember for the rest of my career, the rest of my life, and it's a chance to you'll battle back for something that didn't go your way or you wish would have gone different and give you fuel to remember that. 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
23: Drake May, Patriots training camp this week. 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
27: Kicking off the work week with a lot of sunshine. Temperatures trending a bit warmer. Highs just above 80 this afternoon, but still fairly comfortable into this evening as we drop back into the 50s by morning with fair skies. Sunshine and a little more humidity. Highs in the lower 80s Tuesday. The chance of some late day or evening thunderstorms and a few thunderstorms with humidity expected on Wednesday. From the Stormwatch 9 Weather Center, I'm meteorologist Kevin Skorupa.
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3: Thousands of soccer fans across Spain and around the world are celebrating Spain's World Cup victory. They defeated Argentina 1-0 in a thrilling final match. It took until the 106th minute for Spain's Ferran Torres to score his first goal of the tournament. This is Spain's first World Cup victory since 2010. The next World Cup is set for 2030.
4: Checkout lines could soon become a lot shorter or gone altogether. Retailers across the country are adding smart carts, scan-as-you-shop apps, and other technology designed to speed up purchases. Some stores already let shoppers walk out with their groceries, while cameras, sensors, and artificial intelligence automatically charge their accounts. Others use smart carts that scan and total items as customers shop. Retailers say the system saves time and reduces long lines, while critics raise concerns about privacy, accuracy, and impact on jobs. Whether shoppers embrace the changes could determine how quickly traditional checkout lines become a thing of the past. Matt Murphy, Fox News.
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6: Christopher Nolan's The Odyssey is on the biggest screens this week.
7: We won the war.
6: Filmed in IMAX, the action-filled epic retells Homer's saga with a star-packed cast, including Matt Damon, Anne Hathaway, Lupita Nyong'o, Charlize Theron, Tom Holland, Zendaya, and Robert Pattinson.
8: Can
12: I join this, a horse class?
6: In limited release, Gretchen Mol and Lillian Carrier star in Horse Girls, about a 22-year-old young woman with autism who discovers the world of hobby horsing on a journey to prove her independence after her mother's illness returns. In Hollywood, Ashley Dvorkin, Fox News.
13: 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Many finish with far less student debt than graduates of traditional four-year colleges. 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For many students, they're becoming a faster and often less expensive route into the workforce. Chris DeMeo, Fox News.
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6: 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Nick prepares to leave for university with Charlie back at school, and the two dealing with the weight of a long-distance relationship.
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6: Apple TV Plus adds Lucky, starring Anya Taylor-Joy, Timothy Oliphant, Annette Bening, and Anjanue Ellis-Taylor. The book-to-screen series centers on a con artist on the run when a multi-million dollar heist goes awry, forcing her to lean into her criminal side in an attempt to escape her past.
30: I'm done running.
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11: Left and right in politics are fundamentally about money and power and not about race, religion, or gender. The terms left and right come from the French National Assembly of 1789, where champions of royal power and noble privilege sat on the right, while advocates for the rights of common people sat on the left. In today's politics, the right champions billionaires and corporate oligarchs, while the left, which should stand for working people, is missing in action, its place taken by so-called moderates and self-styled progressives, all of whom, when push comes to shove, vote as the money tells them to vote, even as the right calls them all Marxists or socialists. Everywhere, the corrupting influence of money in politics defines our age. I'm Rob at SugarRiverMedia.com.
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5: It's Fox Wheels.
7: It's only been 2 years, but Honda Motor Company confirms it's discontinuing its Prologue EV after the 2026 model year. The Acura ZDX lasted only 1 year and was canceled in September. The Genesis electrified G80, Kia Niro EV, and the standard Hyundai Ioniq 6, along with Tesla's Model S and X, also canceled. Ford axed its F-150 Lightning, and now Cadillac is pushing back on its plans to go all electric, saying it's keeping gasoline and EVs coexisting in its dealerships into the 2030s, responding to an industry-wide EV sales slowdown in the U.S. That, as China leads in manufacturing and domestic adoption. In Australia, EV sales have surged, with June data showing 25% of all new car purchases being electric. Europe's EV sales are also projected to jump 20% this year. That's Fox Wheels. I'm Jeff Manasso, Fox News.
8: This is House Call for Health. July is Sarcoma and Bone Cancer Awareness Month. The American Association for Cancer Research describes sarcomas as a rare group of cancers in which malignant cells form in the bones or soft tissues of the body. Soft tissue sarcomas can form in many parts of the body, including tendons, muscle, fat, cartilage, nerves, and around joints. And about 22% of bone and joint cancer cases are diagnosed in people under the age of 20. Soft tissue cancers are more likely to be found in those older than 55. The challenges of sarcoma patients is the theme this year for the Sarcoma Patient Advocacy Global Network, noting sarcoma is not one disease, it's more than 100 rare cancer subtypes that impact people of all ages and quite often come with initial symptoms that seem harmless. The network says they have one message that connects them all. You are not alone. For more health news, go to foxnewshealth.com. House Call for Health. I'm Lisa Brady, Fox News.
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10: I'm Nicole Murray with Your Money Now. Oil prices are down this morning as escalating U.S.-Iran hostilities in the Middle East restricted oil shipments through the Strait of Hormuz. West Texas Intermediate up to roughly $82 a barrel, Brent at $88. And as a result, AAA data says that the national average price for regular gasoline hit $4 per gallon again today. It's the first time that the national average has been at $4 or higher since June 17th.
15: I could take this room.
16: They're not giving up power to you. Or Odysseus. Do you think life goes back to the way it was?
10: Christopher Nolan's The Odyssey raked in $124.5 million in domestic ticket sales during its opening weekend. The Universal film tallied just over $264 million globally, making it Nolan's best opening weekend performance ever. Futures have risen this morning after Wall Street suffers a losing week. On Friday, the Dow lost 406. The Nasdaq...
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1: The crypto industry is betting big on stablecoin. Those are digital currency, each one backed by a dollar. We get this question a lot at Fox Business. When can I start using Bitcoin, for example, day to day? You already can with a debit card, but you're going to get hit with capital gains tax just for buying a cup of coffee. But with stablecoin, you avoid paying those taxes and other processing fees that may apply. The Federal Reserve says just about 10% of Americans actually used crypto in any form last year. Though MoonPay Chief Legal Officer Caroline Pham says most banking systems have blockchain technology already integrated into the regular use.
2: You don't even know because the experience for you is the same. You tap to pay or you swipe your card and it just works.
1: Industry experts say bypassing traditional credit card rails help cut fees, putting more money back into consumer pockets. But critics warn stablecoin lacks the consumer protections of a traditional bank. If you're hacked, recovering stolen funds is nearly impossible. With Fox on Tech, Darren Botello, Fox Business.
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17: Another night of American bombing in Iran. I'm Dave Anthony, Fox News. A ninth night in a row.
18: Iran has been very, very badly damaged. They've lost everything almost militarily.
17: And President Trump is also calling the four American troops killed in recent days patriots.
18: Throughout their fighting that Iran cannot have a nuclear weapon.
17: The War Department's identified two of the soldiers killed in an Iranian attack in Jordan Friday. Army First Lieutenant Tyler Fien from Eva Beach, Hawaii, and Private Isabella Gonzalez from Carrollton, Texas. The third soldier's missing. Remains, though, have been found. Another service member killed Saturday in Iraq. Britain is about to get a new leader.
19: I'm about to visit His Majesty the King to offer my resignation and close the book on my time as Prime Minister.
17: His replacement will be Andy Burnham, who will meet with King Charles this hour. Burnham has been critical of President Trump, but Fox's Jeff Ball reports from London.
20: Burnham is also drawing a bit of praise from President Trump. After report service, Burnham will announce plans for new oil and gas drilling in the North Sea. The president saying the people of Aberdeen and Scotland are dancing in the streets because the new Prime Minister, Andy Burnham, has stated that he will be opening up all the way the invaluable North Sea oil. It is one of the greatest sources of quality oil on earth.
17: Now, speaking of oil, prices barely moving this morning, but they've risen lately. So gas is $4 a gallon today. That's AAA's national average for regular, 13 cents more than a week ago. They keep celebrating a World Cup championship in Spain.
21: A cacophony of car horns and firecrackers on the streets of Madrid, Spain. Becoming soccer's world champions for only the second time, a cause for national celebration. An altogether different atmosphere in Argentina's capital, Buenos Aires. Officers hit by stones, rioters run from police gunfire and water cannons.
17: That's Jonathan Savage. Spain beat Argentina 1-0. 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
17: The new Air Force One, President Trump first took a flight on a few weeks ago, is going to be grounded for a little while. The Boeing 747, donated to the U.S. by Qatar, will be getting more security upgrades.
18: As I understand it, in about a month or so, they're going to send it to have it be maxed out. So they're going to be sending it, and they'll have it be maxed out. It'll take about a month.
17: There are reports the new Air Force One lacked missile defense capabilities. Later this week, the president will get back out of an older Air Force One and go to Georgia.
27: The president is expected to visit an Atlanta-area school on Wednesday to boost participation in Trump accounts, those market-linked accounts launched on July 4th, providing a federally-backed savings plan for children, parents, employers, and charities can contribute tax-free. Georgia's Senate race could tip the balance of power in the chamber this fall. Democrat incumbent John Ossoff is facing a challenge from Republican Congressman Mike Collins. Collins emerged from a crowded Republican primary after winning the endorsement of President Trump. At the White House, Jared Halpern, Fox News.
17: On Wall Street, stocks may rise to start a new week after a big sell-off on Friday. A long shot has won golf's last major tournament of the year in England.
0: Ryan Fox entered round one of the Open Championship at odds of 170-1 to win the Claret Jug. Well, that's exactly what he did. He won. The 39-year-old becomes the third male golfer from New Zealand to win a major championship, Bob Charles and Michael Campbell the others. Fox needed birdie on the 18th hole to win it, and he got it.
3: Just an unbelievable week. The golf course was fantastic. The English weather was fantastic. You guys out there were fantastic. The support was amazing. Yeah, this is pretty cool.
0: Fox beat American Cam Young by one shot, beat Scottie Scheffler by three.
17: That's Fox's Jay Berman. In baseball, the Boston Red Sox won their 13th straight game, beating Tampa Bay. I'm Dave Anthony. This is Fox News.
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0: Good morning and welcome to First Look, your first look at the news for Monday, July 20th, 2026. 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John Stewart speaking. Stormwatch 9 says, well, we've got a sunny day today, but there's some rain in the midweek forecast. We've got an update on sports, the financials, the entertainment world, an interview or two. And, of course, the latest news headlines on First Look.
1: The U.S. Department of Justice will send election monitors to polling places in New Hampshire's largest cities during the state primary on September 8th. Manchester and Nashua are two of 15 jurisdictions across six states selected by the administration for what Assistant Attorney General Harmeet Dhillon called nonpartisan election monitoring. Dhillon said in a video posted to X last week that the monitors will keep an eye on polling places to make sure they're accessible and properly open during the allocated hours. The federal government, under administrations of both parties, has sent monitors to polls before. It's typically a routine practice meant to ensure compliance with federal voting rights laws. According to ISO New England, the organization that manages New England's electric grid, last week's wildfire smoke caused a big drop in solar production in the region, the vast majority of which is known as behind-the-meter or small projects that power individual homes and buildings. ISO spokesperson Matt Cackley said they saw up to a 40% drop in what would have been expected from behind-the-meter solar due to the smoke. Cackley said, at peak hours, the solar fleet in the region produced 2,500 megawatts less than had been forecasted. As for New England's utility-scale solar projects, Cackley said production there was down too, but the reliability of the grid was never in question. The New Hampshire Attorney General's office has determined that a Charlestown police officer was justified in using deadly force during a November pursuit. Officer Jacob Sands shot Christian Paquette, age 23, in the stomach and arm during the November 14th encounter, according to the news release. Paquette was allegedly speeding in a vehicle with no visible license plate. Law enforcement authorities allege Paquette accelerated away from Sands, which began a pursuit that reached roughly 90 miles an hour. Paquette ultimately stopped his vehicle and began to flee on foot, and Sands, who saw a knife during the pursuit, fired several shots. The shooting took place on Claremont Road, according to the news release. Produce supplier Taylor Farms is recalling iceberg lettuce shipped to 27 states, including New Hampshire, because of potential contamination with cyclospora. Cyclospora is a parasite that can cause cyclosporiasis, which is an intestinal illness. The illness can come from eating unwashed produce and causes watery diarrhea, fatigue, dehydration, nausea, and vomiting. The recall notice includes brand abbreviations and some product descriptions, including use-by dates, but does not mention specific retailers or product names. According to the company, the lettuce was distributed June 29th through July 16th. Taylor Farm says customers who have purchased the recalled product should discard it immediately and not consume it. A day before 80 demonstrations were planned outside its branches, Citizens Bank announced it will withdraw its financial support from two private corporations that operate immigrant detention centers under contract to ICE. The demonstrations went ahead anyway. Referring to Core Civic and Geo Group, the two companies, the Providence-based Citizens Financial Group said in a statement released Friday it will exit the credit facilities for those clients. Citizens said this is a business decision based on changed commercial circumstances. To the DICE Citizens campaign, the announcement came as a major victory achieved after several months of protests and calls for customers to close accounts at Citizens. The Children's Scholarship Fund New Hampshire, which administers the state's Education Freedom Account program and its Business Education Tax Credit Scholarship program, is adding staff in anticipation of a new federal voucher program set to begin January 1st. Congress enacted the Federal Education Freedom Tax Credit last year. Under the program, an individual or business may donate up to $1,700 to a scholarship-granting organization and receive a dollar-for-dollar federal tax credit for their contribution. The Children's Scholarship Fund New Hampshire has been approved as a scholarship-granting organization. Stay tuned for more news on News Talk 99.7 WNTK and 1490 98.9 WUVR.
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1: A sweeping Office of Management and Budget proposal could jeopardize federal funding for a large swath of research and programs in Vermont, including medical research, rural hospital funding, and research on flooding. Under the proposal, political appointees would be tasked with ensuring that funding aligns with the president's policy priorities and the administration's definition of gold standard science. Vermont Treasurer Mike Pichak said in an emailed statement that the rule would politicize the grant-making process. The demolition of a dilapidated former grain mill in South Royalton has been halted while the property owner figures out how to dispose of asbestos on the site, according to town and state officials. The delay has dismayed residents who had been told the mill would be gone by spring. Work stopped on the Royalton site on June 11th when the State Department of Environmental Conservation found asbestos shingles there, according to Lawton Rutter, senior inspector for the Asbestos and Lead Regulation Program at the Vermont Department of Health. Vehicle inspections in Vermont are changing, making it easier and more cost-effective for Vermonters to receive their inspection stickers every year. Under a new state law, inspectors will fail vehicles only for an immediate safety risk, with owners being notified of any non-safety issues. The law took effect July 1st, but the Vermont Department of Motor Vehicles reviewed the standards in its inspection manual and recently posted the changes on its website. Those changes take effect August 1st. Vermont is one of 14 states across the country requiring annual vehicle inspections. A statewide organization is working to make finding affordable housing easier, and it's seeing a rise in people who need help. HomeShare Vermont operates as a mutual aid matching system, pairing people who have extra rooms in their homes and need living assistance with Vermonters looking for lower-than-market rent. The organization has seen the number of cases spike nearly 3 times since the COVID pandemic, going from around 50 cases in 2020 to roughly 130 so far this quarter. Today is July 20th. On this date in 1848, the first Women's Rights Convention in Seneca Falls, New York, concluded. In 1903, the Ford Motor Company shipped its first automobile. In 1944, an attempt to overthrow the Nazi government in Germany failed after Klaus von Stauffenberg's bomb failed to kill Adolf Hitler. And in 1969, Apollo 11 successfully landed on the moon. Born on this date in 1591, English Puritan preacher Anne Hutchinson. In 1822, Austro-German monk, geneticist, and botanist Gregor Mendel. And in 1938, English actress Diana Rigg. Dying on this day in 1937, Italian physicist and engineer, Nobel Prize laureate Guglielmo Marconi. In 1944, German general Ludwig Beck. And in 2013, American journalist and author Helen Thomas.
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8: Patriots back on their practice field this week. 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Team leader quarterback Drake May won't soon forget his last appearance on an NFL field.
9: I'll be 100%. I think you can use it as a learning experience and an experience that you'll have a chance to remember for the rest of my career, the rest of my life, and it's a chance to you'll battle back for something that didn't go your way or you wish would have gone different and give you fuel to remember that. And that's what you give me something to work for. Came up short.
8: Drake May, only 23 years old, still more to learn as a leader.
9: There's a lot of things that this team did well, and we can use it down the road as we get training camp. Like, you know, what could be the difference, or what could we do a little extra, or what could I do in the quarterback room, what could we do in the quarterback room a little more, and to find answers and to make throws or to make those plays in those situations that kind of change the outcome of the game.
8: Drake May, Patriots training camp this week.

0: drop back into the 50s by morning with fair skies. Sunshine and a little more humidity, highs in the lower 80s Tuesday. The chance of some late day or evening thunderstorms and a few thunderstorms with humidity expected on Wednesday. From the Stormwatch 9 Weather Center, I'm meteorologist Kevin Skorupa.
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3: Severe weather warnings are about to become more precise, which could make a real difference when minutes matter. The National Weather Service is updating how it communicates storm risks, shifting to clearer categories and a conditional intensity index that will predict a storm's potential intensity. According to the Washington Post, the goal is to help people understand not only that a storm is coming, but how serious it could be and what actions to take. However, some digital and television meteorologists worry that the additional details may confuse the general audience. Did you know that Tech Mobility has a YouTube channel? Hi, I'm Ken Chester, host of the Tech Mobility Show. Each week, I upload a few short videos of some of the hot topics that I cover during my weekly radio program. 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Check it out! A growing number of Americans say they can only afford the basics, housing, food, and utilities, with little room for anything else. A recent post-ABC Ipsos poll reported by the Washington Post highlights just how tight household budgets have become, even as broader economic indicators send mixed signals. While inflation continues to weigh on households, it raises bigger questions about wage growth, cost of living, and whether the system is working for everyday people. Because when most of your income goes to necessities, there's not much left for opportunity. I'm Ken Chester.
1: This has been Tech Mobility in Focus.
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3: I'm Gianna Gelosi with your Fox True Crime Minute. The cheating pastor who murdered his wife by pushing her off a cliff once sent his teenage mistress to confront his angry spouse. David Vandermeer was arrested for the murder of Bernadette Vandermeer on June 22nd, but the 49-year-old committed suicide in his Nevada jail cell 3 days later. Since then, details surrounding his crime have been trickling out. It was revealed he was having a years-long affair with a teenager who he allegedly started grooming at age 14, and one time a then-25-year-old Vandermeer sent the mistress, who was 17 at the time, to confront his wife when she arrived at the church where they were planning to have sex one night. One of Bernadette's friends said she told her she believed her husband was having an affair, and then weeks later, on August 22, 2006, she plunged 1,200 feet from the famed Angel's Landing Peak in Zion National Park. It took close to 20 years for Vandermeer to be arrested, and last week, the Clark County Sheriff said he strangled himself in, quote, a unique and novel way. 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I'm Gianna Gelosi with your Fox True Crime Minute.
4: It's July 20th, and this is your Fox Daily Snapshot. Today is National Moon Day, commemorating the first time man walked on the moon this day in 1969, as people around the world were glued to the TV sets watching one of the greatest achievements of humankind. Astronaut Neil Armstrong punctuated the stunning accomplishment when he became the first man to set foot on the moon.
5: It's one small step for man, one giant leap for mankind.
4: In 1971, President Richard Nixon proclaimed July 20th would be National Moon Landing Day to honor and acknowledge the historic event. Also on this date in 1968, In a Gotta Da Vida by Iron Butterfly becomes the first heavy metal song to land on the music charts, landing at number 117. If it's your birthday today, you share it with actress Sandra Oh, born in 1971. I'm Tushar Saxena, and that's your Fox Daily Snapshot.
6: I'm Nicole Murray with Your Money Now. Boeing CEO Kelly Ortberg told CNBC that the plane maker will need a couple more years to repair its finances before launching a new commercial jet. Ortberg added that airline customers are telling Boeing to focus on improving the reliability and production of its current lineup rather than introducing a new model. Jeff Bezos's Bezos Expeditions has invested in British startup Cusp AI, which is using artificial intelligence to find new materials. Cusp AI has also launched a new partnership with NVIDIA and others to hunt for new materials in the chip sector and other industries. The startup is part of a new wave of companies looking to use AI to solve challenges in the physical world. Treasury yields edged higher this morning as Wall Street monitors the latest developments amid escalating tensions in the Middle East. The yield on the 10-year U.S. Treasury note rose nearly 2 basis points to 4.56%. Futures are up this morning as oil reverses gains and chip makers rise. That's your...
7: It's Fox Wheels.
8: It's only been 2 years, but Honda Motor Company confirms it's discontinuing its Prologue EV after the 2026 model year. The Acura ZDX lasted only 1 year and was canceled in September. The Genesis electrified G80, Kia Niro EV, and the standard Hyundai Ioniq 6, along with Tesla's Model S and X, also canceled. Ford axed its F-150 Lightning, and now Cadillac is pushing back on its plans to go all electric, saying it's keeping gasoline and EVs coexisting in its dealerships into the 2030s, responding to an industry-wide EV sales slowdown in the U.S. That as China leads in manufacturing and domestic adoption. In Australia, EV sales have surged, with June data showing 25% of all new car purchases being electric. Europe's EV sales are also projected to jump 20% this year. That's Fox Wheels. I'm Jeff Manasso, Fox News.
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10: Fox News. I'm Chris Foster. More airstrikes in Iran.
11: A ninth consecutive night of U.S. strikes hit Iran overnight. According to CENTCOM, military command centers, surveillance sites, and maritime positions were among the targets that were hit in those strikes. This is taking place after three U.S. service members were killed by an Iranian ballistic missile attack in Jordan on Friday. A fourth soldier was killed in northern Iraq during a controlled detonation of an unexploded Iranian drone.
10: Fox's Trey Yinks. Andy Burnham becomes the seventh British Prime Minister in 10 years today, the new Labour Party leader taking over after Keir Starmer formally informs King Charles of his resignation.
12: I'm about to visit His Majesty the King to offer my resignation and close the book on my time as Prime Minister. My work is done.
10: Burnham then visits the King and is asked to form a new government. 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
18: Produce supplier Taylor Farms is recalling iceberg lettuce shipped to 27 states, including New Hampshire, because of potential contamination with cyclospora. Cyclospora is a parasite that can cause cyclosporiasis, which is an intestinal illness. The illness can come from eating unwashed produce and causes watery diarrhea, fatigue, dehydration, nausea, and vomiting. The recall notice includes brand abbreviations and some product descriptions, including use-by dates, but does not mention specific retailers or product names. According to the company, the lettuce was distributed June 29th through July 16th. Taylor Farm says customers who have purchased the recalled product should discard it immediately and not consume it. The New Hampshire Attorney General's office has determined that a Charlestown police officer was justified in using deadly force during a November pursuit. Officer Jacob Sands shot Christian Paquette, age 23, in the stomach and arm during the November 14th encounter, according to the news release. Paquette was allegedly speeding in a vehicle with no visible license plate. Law enforcement authorities allege Paquette accelerated away from Sands, which began a pursuit that reached roughly 90 miles an hour. Paquette ultimately stopped his vehicle and began to flee on foot, and Sands, who saw a knife during the pursuit, fired several shots. The shooting took place on Claremont Road, according to the news release. According to ISO New England, the organization that manages New England's electric grid, last week's wildfire smoke caused a big drop in solar production in the region, the vast majority of which is known as behind-the-meter or small projects that power individual homes and buildings. ISO spokesperson Matt Cackley said they saw up to a 40% drop in what would have been expected from behind-the-meter solar due to the smoke. Cackley said at peak hours, the solar fleet in the region produced 2,500 megawatts less than had been forecasted. As for New England's utility-scale solar projects, Cackley said production there was down too, but the reliability of the grid was never in question. The U.S. Department of Justice will send election monitors to polling places in New Hampshire's largest cities during the state primary on September 8th. Manchester and Nashua are two of 15 jurisdictions across six states selected by the administration for what Assistant Attorney General Harmeet Dhillon called nonpartisan election monitoring. Dhillon said in a video posted to X last week that the monitors will keep an eye on polling places to make sure they're accessible and properly open during the allocated hours. The federal government, under administrations of both parties, has sent monitors to polls before. It's typically a routine practice meant to ensure compliance with federal voting rights laws. A day before 80 demonstrations were planned outside its branches, Citizens Bank announced it will withdraw its financial support from two private corporations that operate immigrant detention centers under contract to ICE. The demonstrations went ahead anyway. Referring to Core Civic and Geo Group, the two companies, the Providence-based Citizens Financial Group said in a statement released Friday it will exit the credit facilities for those clients. Citizens said this is a business decision based on changed commercial circumstances. To the DI Citizens campaign, the announcement came as a major victory achieved after several months of protests and calls for customers to close accounts at Citizens. The Children's Scholarship Fund New Hampshire, which administers the state's Education Freedom Account Program and its Business Education Tax Credit Scholarship Program, is adding staff in anticipation of a new federal voucher program set to begin January 1st. Congress enacted the Federal Education Freedom Tax Credit last year. Under the program, an individual or business may donate up to $1,700 to a scholarship-granting organization and receive a dollar-for-dollar federal tax credit for their contribution. The Children's Scholarship Fund New Hampshire has been approved as a scholarship-granting organization. Stay tuned for more news on News Talk 99.7 WNTK and 1490 98.9 WUVR.
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18: A sweeping Office of Management and Budget proposal could jeopardize federal funding for a large swath of research and programs in Vermont, including medical research, rural hospital funding, and research on flooding. Under the proposal, political appointees would be tasked with ensuring that funding aligns with the president's policy priorities and the administration's definition of gold standard science. Vermont Treasurer Mike Pichak said in an emailed statement that the rule would politicize the grant-making process. The demolition of a dilapidated former grain mill in South Royalton has been halted while the property owner figures out how to dispose of asbestos on the site, according to town and state officials. The delay has dismayed residents who had been told the mill would be gone by spring. Work stopped on the Royalton site on June 11th when the State Department of Environmental Conservation found asbestos shingles there, according to Lawton Rutter, senior inspector for the Asbestos and Lead Regulation Program at the Vermont Department of Health. Vehicle inspections in Vermont are changing, making it easier and more cost-effective for Vermonters to receive their inspection stickers every year. Under a new state law, inspectors will fail vehicles only for an immediate safety risk, with owners being notified of any non-safety issues. The law took effect July 1st, but the Vermont Department of Motor Vehicles reviewed the standards in its inspection manual and recently posted the changes on its website. Those changes take effect August 1st. Vermont is one of 14 states across the country requiring annual vehicle inspections. A statewide organization is working to make finding affordable housing easier, and it's seeing a rise in people who need help. HomeShare Vermont operates as a mutual aid matching system, pairing people who have extra rooms in their homes and need living assistance with Vermonters looking for lower than market rent. The organization has seen the number of cases spike nearly three times since the COVID pandemic, going from around 50 cases in 2020 to roughly 130 so far this quarter.
2: Today is July 20th. On this date in 1848, the first Women's Rights Convention in Seneca Falls, New York, concluded. In 1903, the Ford Motor Company shipped its first automobile. In 1944, an attempt to overthrow the Nazi government in Germany failed after Klaus von Stauffenberg's bomb failed to kill Adolf Hitler. And in 1969, Apollo 11 successfully landed on the moon. Born on this date in 1591, English Puritan preacher Anne Hutchinson. In 1822, Austro-German monk, geneticist, and botanist Gregor Mendel. And in 1938, English actress Diana Rigg. Dying on this day in 1937, Italian physicist and engineer, Nobel Prize laureate Guglielmo Marconi. In 1944, German general Ludwig Beck. And in 2013, American journalist and author Helen Thomas.
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23: From the Red Sox, a truly hard-to-believe one-loss record. At Fenway yesterday, Red Sox won their 13th game in a row, 6-1 over Tampa Bay. Sox led 3-0 in the third. Tampa never responded. Red Sox manager Chad Tracy.
24: It's really cool. 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So I won't shy away from what we're doing is pretty incredible, and it's I want to keep it going. But
23: Chad Tracy, Wilson Contreras hit another home run.
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23: Red Sox 6, Tampa Bay 1. Baltimore Orioles at Fenway tonight. Baltimore playing very well. 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
26: Kicking off the work week with a lot of sunshine. Temperatures trending a bit warmer. Highs just above 80 this afternoon, but still fairly comfortable into this evening as we drop back into the 50s by morning with fair skies. Sunshine and a little more humidity. Highs in the lower 80s Tuesday. The chance of some late day or evening thunderstorms and a few thunderstorms with humidity expected on Wednesday. From the StormWatch 9 Weather Center, I'm meteorologist Kevin Skorupa.
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28: Thousands of soccer fans across Spain and around the world are celebrating Spain's World Cup victory. They defeated Argentina 1-0 in a thrilling final match. It took until the 106th minute for Spain's Ferran Torres to score his first goal of the tournament. This is Spain's first World Cup victory since 2010. The next World Cup is set for 2030.
1: Checkout lines could soon become a lot shorter or gone altogether. Retailers across the country are adding smart carts, scan-as-you-shop apps, and other technology designed to speed up purchases. Some stores already let shoppers walk out with their groceries, while cameras, sensors, and artificial intelligence automatically charge their accounts. Others use smart carts that scan and total items as customers shop. Retailers say the system saves time and reduces long lines, while critics raise concerns about privacy, accuracy, and impact on jobs. Whether shoppers embrace the changes could determine how quickly traditional checkout lines become a thing of the past. Matt Murphy, Fox News.
3: Tell me what you remember.
4: Christopher Nolan's The Odyssey is on the biggest screens this week.
3: We won the war.
4: Filmed in IMAX, the action-filled epic retells Homer's saga with a star-packed cast, including Matt Damon, Anne Hathaway, Lupita Nyong'o, Charlize Theron, Tom Holland, Zendaya, and Robert Pattinson.
5: Can I
6: join this horse class?
4: In limited release, Gretchen Mol and Lillian Carrier star in Horse Girls, about a 22-year-old young woman with autism who discovers the world of hobby horsing on a journey to prove her independence after her mother's illness returns. In Hollywood, Ashley Dvorkin, Fox News.
7: 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That's helping fuel growing interest in trade schools and apprenticeship programs where students can often begin earning a paycheck while they're still training. Many finish with far less student debt than graduates of traditional four-year colleges. Skilled trades can offer competitive pay, steady demand, opportunities to own a business, and clear paths to management or specialized careers. For many students, they're becoming a faster and often less expensive route into the workforce. Chris DeMeo, Fox News.
8: I want you to be happy.
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4: On streaming, Netflix's Heartstopper series concludes with the film Heartstopper Forever. Nick prepares to leave for university with Charlie back at school, and the two dealing with the weight of a long-distance relationship.
11: Lucky.
4: Apple TV Plus adds Lucky, starring Anya Taylor-Joy, Timothy Olyphant, Annette Bening, and Anjanou Ellis-Taylor. The book-to-screen series centers on a con artist on the run when a multi-million-dollar heist goes awry, forcing her to lean into her criminal side in an attempt to escape her past.
8: I'm done running.
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18: Left and right in politics are fundamentally about money and power and not about race, religion, or gender. The terms left and right come from the French National Assembly of 1789, where champions of royal power and noble privilege sat on the right, while advocates for the rights of common people sat on the left. In today's politics, the right champions billionaires and corporate oligarchs, while the left, which should stand for working people, is missing in action, its place taken by so-called moderates and self-styled progressives, all of whom, when push comes to shove, vote as the money tells them to vote, even as the right calls them all Marxists or socialists. Everywhere, the corrupting influence of money in politics defines our age. I'm Rob at SugarRiverMedia.com.
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13: 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July is Sarcoma and Bone Cancer Awareness Month. The American Association for Cancer Research describes sarcomas as a rare group of cancers in which malignant cells form in the bones or soft tissues of the body. Soft tissue sarcomas can form in many parts of the body, including tendons, muscle, fat, cartilage, nerves, and around joints. And about 22% of bone and joint cancer cases are diagnosed in people under the age of 20. Soft tissue cancers are more likely to be found in those older than 55. The challenges of sarcoma patients is the theme this year for the Sarcoma Patient Advocacy Global Network, noting sarcoma is not one disease, it's more than 100 rare cancer subtypes that impact people of all ages and quite often come with initial symptoms that seem harmless. The network says they have one message that connects them all. You are not alone. For more health news, go to foxnewshealth.com. House Call for Health. I'm Lisa Brady, Fox News.
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15: The crypto industry is betting big on stablecoin. Those are digital currency, each one backed by a dollar. We get this question a lot at Fox Business. When can I start using Bitcoin, for example, day to day? You already can with a debit card, but you're going to get hit with capital gains tax just for buying a cup of coffee. But with stablecoin, you avoid paying those taxes and other processing fees that may apply. The Federal Reserve says just about 10% of Americans actually used crypto in any form last year. Though MoonPay Chief Legal Officer Caroline Pham says most banking systems have blockchain technology already integrated into the regular use.
17: You don't even know because the experience for you is the same. You tap to pay or you swipe your card and it just works.
15: Industry experts say bypassing traditional credit card rails help cut fees, putting more money back into consumer pockets. But critics warn stablecoin lacks the consumer protections of a traditional bank. If you're hacked, recovering stolen funds is nearly impossible. With Fox on Tech, Darren Botello, Fox Business.
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20: I'm Nicole Murray with Your Money Now. The China Passenger Car Association lowered its 2026 sales growth forecast to negative 14% in June, as sales fell roughly 20% in the first half year-on-year. Analysts expect faltering auto demand to recover next year as export growth drives the sector forward. Oil prices are mixed this morning as escalating U.S.-Iran hostilities in the Middle East restricted oil shipments through the Strait of Hormuz. West Texas Intermediate up to $82 a barrel, Brent at $88. Ryanair shares have dropped 6% this morning after the airline warned that struggling European airlines are facing a difficult winter ahead, as the budget carrier reported first quarter profits that took a 34% hit due to consumers delaying bookings amid the Middle East crisis. The airline added that 20% of its unhedged fuel was exposed to price hikes, while ticket fares declined 6%. Futures are moderately higher as oil reverses gains and chipmakers rise. Dow futures up by more than 200 points. NASDAQ futures up by more than 3%.
29: I'm Gianna Gelosi with your Fox True Crime Minute. The cheating pastor who murdered his wife by pushing her off a cliff once sent his teenage mistress to confront his angry spouse. David Vandermeer was arrested for the murder of Bernadette Vandermeer on June 22nd, but the 49-year-old committed suicide in his Nevada jail cell 3 days later. Since then, details surrounding his crime have been trickling out. It was revealed he was having a years-long affair with a teenager who he allegedly started grooming at age 14, and one time a then-25-year-old Vandermeer sent the mistress, who was 17 at the time, time to confront his wife when she arrived at the church where they were planning to have sex one night. One of Bernadette's friends said she told her she believed her husband was having an affair, and then weeks later, on August 22, 2006, she plunged 1,200 feet from the famed Angel's Landing Peak in Zion National Park. It took close to 20 years for Vandermeer to be arrested, and last week, the Clark County Sheriff said he strangled himself in, quote, a unique and novel way. There's more on this story at foxnews.com or subscribe to the Fox True Crime Podcast. I'm Gianna Gelosi with your Fox True Crime Minute.
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9: The War Department identifies two dead American soldiers. I'm Dave Anthony, Fox News. Killed in Iran's Friday attacks in Jordan, Army First Lieutenant Tyler Fien from Eva Beach, Hawaii. Private Isabella Gonzalez of Carrollton, Texas.
16: And it's heartbreaking, and our hearts go out to these families. These are heroes that pay the ultimate price.
9: Secretary of State Marco Rubio also says he hopes the U.S. and Iran can get back to nuclear negotiations. But for a ninth straight night, the U.S. bombed Iran.
22: Punishments for the specific IRGC factions that have targeted U.S. air bases, including that base in Jordan that proved to be so deadly. The Pentagon confirming this weekend that the two U.S. service members were killed, leaving a third missing, though unidentified remains have been found. That person is still unidentified at this time.
9: Fox's Alexandria Hoff at the White House. Another service member killed Saturday.
22: That separate death took place in northern Iraq and occurred, according to the Pentagon, during controlled detonation of an Iranian drone.
9: Russia and Ukraine are still warring. Fox's Jonathan Savage has an update.
23: Moscow's mayor says Ukraine fired more than 400 drones towards the Russian capital. Sergei Sobyanin claims most were intercepted early on in their flight, and 85 were brought down near the city. It was a blitz that came hours after Russia targeted Ukrainian cities, including the capital Kyiv, with ballistic missiles.
9: At least six Ukrainians were killed in those attacks. In Britain, a changing of the guard.
24: My work is done.
9: Keir Starmer went to King Charles and formally resigned as Prime Minister this morning, and then Andy Burnham replaced him.
25: I have accepted His Majesty the King's invitation to form a government.
9: Burnham is their seventh prime minister in 10 years.
25: Britain needs to show the world that we can regain our stability.
9: Oil prices are down this morning almost 2%, but the recent rise back up has gas at $4 a gallon again. That's AAA's national average this morning for regular, 13 cents more than last Monday. 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
9: There were two mass shootings early yesterday. One in Oklahoma City outside a restaurant left two people dead, three wounded, multiple people in police custody. The other gunshots fired in Arizona.
32: Tucson police say the mass shooting happened around 2 a.m. local time on Sunday when a gunman opened fire in a busy entertainment district. At least nine adults were shot before the gunman ran from the area. He was chased by police before being shot by an officer and taken into custody. All nine victims and the alleged shooter were critically injured. No officers were hurt. Police say the shooting stemmed from a confrontation between two groups who knew each other. Due to the incident resulting in a police-involved shooting, the Pima County Sheriff's Department is leading the investigation. Tanya J. Powers, Fox News.
9: Controversy keeps swirling around immigration enforcement after protests over two recent deadly ICE shootings. Border's our Tom Holman tells Fox some agents will have body cameras.
33: Holman said on Fox and Friends Sunday, ICE will require that during enforcement, at least one agent will wear a body camera that will be recording.
34: They exonerate more law enforcement than they convict. And I want officers wear body cameras because I want the American people to see what the officers saw when they took that action.
33: The comment came less than a week after two men in two states were shot and killed during vehicle stops. As for those stops, Homan said they will resume following President Trump on social media insisting that they do. Grinnell Scott, Fox News.
9: On Wall Street, stocks may rise. Dow futures up 200 points, 300 for the NASDAQ. They keep celebrating in Spain, soccer's World Cup championship.
1: Ferran Torres, his final touch of the game. He had the decisive touch as well. Spain, for the second time in their history, have won the World Cup.
9: The final call on Fox. Spain beat Argentina 1-0 in extra time. Argentina never even got a shot on goal, as Spain set a World Cup record, only giving up one goal in the tournament. I'm Dave Anthony. This is Fox News.
2: 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John Stewart speaking. Stormwatch 9 says, well, we've got a sunny day today, but there's some rain in the midday, midweek forecast. We've got an update on sports, the financials, the entertainment world, an interview or two. And, of course, the latest news headlines on First Look.
3: The New Hampshire Attorney General's office has determined that a Charlestown police officer was justified in using deadly force during a November pursuit. Officer Jacob Sands shot Christian Paquette, age 23, in the stomach and arm during the November 14th encounter, according to the news release. Paquette was allegedly speeding in a vehicle with no visible license plate. Law enforcement authorities allege Paquette accelerated away from Sands, which began a pursuit that reached roughly 90 miles an hour. Paquette ultimately stopped his vehicle and began to flee on foot, and Sands, who saw a knife during the pursuit, fired several shots. The shooting took place on Claremont Road, according to the news release. According to ISO New England, the organization that manages New England's electric grid, last week's wildfire smoke caused a big drop in solar production in the region, the vast majority of which is known as behind-the-meter or small projects that power individual homes and buildings. ISO spokesperson Matt Cackley said they saw up to a 40% drop in what would have been expected from behind-the-meter solar due to the smoke. Cackley said, at peak hours, the solar fleet in the region produced 2,500 megawatts less than had been forecasted. As for New England's utility-scale solar projects, Cackley said production there was down too, but the reliability of the grid was never in question. The U.S. Department of Justice will send election monitors to polling places in New Hampshire's largest cities during the state primary on September 8th. Manchester and Nashua are two of 15 jurisdictions across six states selected by the administration for what Assistant Attorney General Harmeet Dhillon called nonpartisan election monitoring. Dhillon said in a video posted to X last week that the monitors will keep an eye on polling places to make sure they're accessible and properly open during the allocated hours. The federal government, under administrations of both parties, has sent monitors to polls before. It's typically a routine practice meant to ensure compliance with federal voting rights laws. Produce supplier Taylor Farms is recalling iceberg lettuce shipped to 27 states, including New Hampshire, because of potential contamination with cyclospora. Cyclospora is a parasite that can cause cyclosporiasis, which is an intestinal illness. The illness can come from eating unwashed produce and causes watery diarrhea, fatigue, dehydration, nausea, and vomiting. The recall notice includes brand abbreviations and some product descriptions, including use-by dates, but does not mention specific retailers or product names. According to the company, the lettuce was distributed June 29th through July 16th. Taylor Farm says customers who have purchased the recalled product should discard it immediately and not consume it. A day before 80 demonstrations were planned outside its branches, Citizens Bank announced it will withdraw its financial support from two private corporations that operate immigrant detention centers under contract to ICE. The demonstrations went ahead anyway. Referring to Core Civic and Geo Group, the two companies, the Providence-based Citizens Financial Group said in a statement released Friday it will exit the credit facilities for those clients. Citizens said this is a business decision based on changed commercial circumstances. To the DI Citizens campaign, the announcement came as a major victory achieved after several months of protests and calls for customers to close accounts at Citizens. The Children's Scholarship Fund New Hampshire, which administers the state's Education Freedom Account Program and its Business Education Tax Credit Scholarship Program, is adding staff in anticipation of a new federal voucher program set to begin January 1st. Congress enacted the Federal Education Freedom Tax Credit last year. Under the program, an individual or business may donate up to $1,700 to a scholarship granting organization and receive a dollar-for-dollar federal tax credit for their contribution. The Children's Scholarship Fund New Hampshire has been approved as a scholarship-granting organization. Stay tuned for more news on News Talk 99.7 WNTK and 1490 98.9 WUVR.
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3: A sweeping Office of Management and Budget proposal could jeopardize federal funding for a large swath of research and programs in Vermont, including medical research, rural hospital funding, and research on flooding. Under the proposal, political appointees would be tasked with ensuring that funding aligns with the president's policy priorities and the administration's definition of gold standard science. Vermont Treasurer Mike Pichak said in an emailed statement that the rule would politicize the grant-making process. The demolition of a dilapidated former grain mill in South Royalton has been halted while the property owner figures out how to dispose of asbestos on the site, according to town and state officials. The delay has dismayed residents who had been told the mill would be gone by spring. Work stopped on the Royalton site on June 11th when the State Department of Environmental Conservation found asbestos shingles there, according to Lawton Rutter, senior inspector for the Asbestos and Lead Regulation Program at the Vermont Department of Health. Vehicle inspections in Vermont are changing, making it easier and more cost-effective for Vermonters to receive their inspection stickers every year. Under a new state law, inspectors will fail vehicles only for an immediate safety risk, with owners being notified of any non-safety issues. The law took effect July 1st, but the Vermont Department of Motor Vehicles reviewed the standards in its inspection manual and recently posted the changes on its website. Those changes take effect August 1st. Vermont is one of 14 states across the country requiring annual vehicle inspections. A statewide organization is working to make finding affordable housing easier, and it's seeing a rise in people who need help. HomeShare Vermont operates as a mutual aid matching system, pairing people who have extra rooms in their homes and need living assistance with Vermonters looking for lower than market rent. The organization has seen the number of cases spike nearly three times since the COVID pandemic, going from around 50 cases in 2020 to roughly 130 so far this quarter. Today is July 20th. On this date in 1848, the first Women's Rights Convention in Seneca Falls, New York, concluded. In 1903, the Ford Motor Company shipped its first automobile. In 1944, an attempt to overthrow the Nazi government in Germany failed after Klaus von Stauffenberg's bomb failed to kill Adolf Hitler. And in 1969, Apollo 11 successfully landed on the moon. Born on this date in 1591, English Puritan preacher Anne Hutchinson. In 1822, Austro-German monk, geneticist, and botanist Gregor Mendel. And in 1938, English actress Diana Rigg. Dying on this day in 1937, Italian physicist and engineer, Nobel Prize laureate Guglielmo Marconi. In 1944, German general Ludwig Beck. And in 2013, American journalist and author Helen Thomas.
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14: 100%. I think you can use it as a learning experience and an experience that you'll have a chance to you remember for the rest of my career, the rest of my life. And it's a chance to you'll battle back for something that didn't go your way or you wish would have gone different and give you fuel to remember that. And that's what you give me something to work for. Came up short.
13: Drake May, only 23 years old, still more to learn as a leader.
14: There's a lot of things that this team did well, and we can use it down the road as we get training camp. 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What could we do in the quarterback room a little more, and you know, find answers and you know, to make throws or to make those plays in those situations that you know kind of change the outcome of the game.
13: Drake May, Patriots training camp this week. 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
17: Kicking off the work week with a lot of sunshine. Temperatures trending a bit warmer. Highs just above 80 this afternoon, but still fairly comfortable into this evening as we drop back into the 50s by morning with fair skies. Sunshine and a little more humidity. Highs in the lower 80s Tuesday. The chance of some late day or evening thunderstorms and a few thunderstorms with humidity expected on Wednesday. From the Stormwatch 9 Weather Center, I'm meteorologist Kevin Skorupa.
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0: 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As autonomous driving systems continue to improve, a critical safety challenge remains unresolved. When a semi-autonomous vehicle suddenly requests that a human driver take control, valuable time is lost as the driver regains awareness of traffic conditions and potential hazards. Safety researchers call this the transition problem, and it remains one of the most difficult aspects of partially automated driving systems. Automotive News highlighted a guest commentary arguing that future success depends not only on better software, but also on keeping drivers sufficiently engaged to respond effectively when intervention becomes necessary. I'm Ken Chester.
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7: Left and right in politics are fundamentally about money and power and not about race, religion, or gender. The terms left and right come from the French National Assembly of 1789, where champions of royal power and noble privilege sat on the right, while advocates for the rights of common people sat on the left. In today's politics, the right champions billionaires and corporate oligarchs, while the left, which should stand for working people, is missing in action, its place taken by so-called moderates and self-styled progressives, all of whom, when push comes to shove, vote as the money tells them to vote, even as the right calls them all Marxists or socialists. Everywhere, the corrupting influence of money in politics defines our age. I'm Rob at SugarRiverMedia.com.
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3: It's July 20th, and this is your Fox Daily Snapshot. Today is National Moon Day, commemorating the first time man walked on the moon this day in 1969, as people around the world were glued to the TV sets watching one of the greatest achievements of humankind. Astronaut Neil Armstrong punctuated the stunning accomplishment when he became the first man to set foot on the moon.
4: It's one small step for man, one giant leap for mankind.
3: In 1971, President Richard Nixon proclaimed July 20th would be National Moon Landing Day to honor and acknowledge the historic event. Also on this date in 1968, "In a Gotta Da Vida" by Iron Butterfly becomes the first heavy metal song to land on the music charts, landing at number 117. If it's your birthday today, you share it with actress Sandra Oh, born in 1971. I'm Tushar Saxena, and that's your Fox Daily Snapshot.
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6: It's only been 2 years, but Honda Motor Company confirms it's discontinuing its Prologue EV after the 2026 model year. The Acura ZDX lasted only 1 year and was canceled in September. The Genesis electrified G80, Kia Niro EV, and the standard Hyundai Ioniq 6, along with Tesla's Model S and X, also canceled. Ford axed its F-150 Lightning, and now Cadillac is pushing back on its plans to go all electric, saying it's keeping gasoline and EVs coexisting in its dealerships into the 2030s, responding to an industry-wide EV sales slowdown in the U.S. That as China leads in manufacturing and domestic adoption. In Australia, EV sales have surged, with June data showing 25% of all new car purchases being electric. Europe's EV sales are also projected to jump 20% this year. That's Fox Wheels. I'm Jeff Manasso, Fox News.
7: I'm Nicole Murray with Your Money Now. The winner of the World Cup will hoist a trophy, receive championship rings for the first time, and gain a lifetime of glory. It will also lead to a significant payday. The World Cup winner earns $51 million. The second prize is $34 million. Milk brand Fairlife is pausing its production in the U.S. after a ransomware cyber attack breached the company's systems. Coca-Cola, which owns Fairlife, announced its dairy company had identified unauthorized access by a third party to a portion of its systems. Fairlife's Canadian operations were not affected.
8: I could take the throne.
9: They're not giving up power to you or Odysseus. Do you think life goes back to the way it was?
7: Christopher Nolan's The Odyssey raked in $124.5 million in domestic ticket sales during its opening weekend. The Universal film tallied just over $264 million globally. Futures are higher this morning as oil reverses gains. That's Your Money Now.
10: 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July is Sarcoma and Bone Cancer Awareness Month. The American Association for Cancer Research describes sarcomas as a rare group of cancers in which malignant cells form in the bones or soft tissues of the body. Soft tissue sarcomas can form in many parts of the body, including tendons, muscle, fat, cartilage, nerves, and around joints. And about 22% of bone and joint cancer cases are diagnosed in people under the age of 20. Soft tissue cancers are more likely to be found in those older than 55. The challenges of sarcoma patients is the theme this year for the Sarcoma Patient Advocacy Global Network, noting sarcoma is not one disease, it's more than 100 rare cancer subtypes that impact people of all ages and quite often come with initial symptoms that seem harmless. The network says they have one message that connects them all. You are not alone. For more health news, go to foxnewshealth.com. House Call for Health. I'm Lisa Brady, Fox News.
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11: Fox News. I'm CJ Papa. The U.S. military reveals the names of two soldiers killed in Iran's attack in Jordan. First Lieutenant Tyler James Feehan was 25 years old from Eva Beach, Hawaii, and Private Isabella Gonzalez was 19 from Carrollton, Texas.
12: The current air campaign against Iran right now, this is really punishments for the specific IRGC factions that have targeted U.S. air bases, including that base in Jordan that proved to be so deadly.
11: Fox's Alexandria Hoff of the White House. The remains of another U.S. service member believed killed in that attack have also been found. While in Iraq, a service member dies during a controlled detonation of a downed Iranian drone. Great Britain has a new leader. Cheers for Prime Minister Andy Burnham as he arrived at 10 Downing Street earlier. 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
2: According to ISO New England, the organization that manages New England's electric grid, last week's wildfire smoke caused a big drop in solar production in the region, the vast majority of which is known as behind-the-meter or small projects that power individual homes and buildings. ISO spokesperson Matt Cackley said they saw up to a 40% drop in what would have been expected from behind-the-meter solar due to the smoke. Cackley said, at peak hours, the solar fleet in the region produced 2,500 megawatts less than had been forecasted. As for New England's utility-scale solar projects, Cackley said production there was down too, but the reliability of the grid was never in question. The U.S. Department of Justice will send election monitors to polling places in New Hampshire's largest cities during the state primary on September 8th. Manchester and Nashua are two of 15 jurisdictions across six states selected by the administration for what Assistant Attorney General Harmeet Dhillon called nonpartisan election monitoring. Dhillon said in a video posted to X last week that the monitors will keep an eye on polling places to make sure they're accessible and properly open during the allocated hours. The federal government, under administrations of both parties, has sent monitors to polls before. It's typically a routine practice meant to ensure compliance with federal voting rights laws. The New Hampshire Attorney General's office has determined that a Charlestown police officer was justified in using deadly force during a November pursuit. Officer Jacob Sands shot Christian Paquette, age 23, in the stomach and arm during the November 14th encounter, according to the news release. Paquette was allegedly speeding in a vehicle with no visible license plate. Law enforcement authorities allege Paquette accelerated away from Sands, which began a pursuit that reached roughly 90 miles an hour. Paquette ultimately stopped his vehicle and began to flee on foot, and Sands, who saw a knife during the pursuit, fired several shots. The shooting took place on Claremont Road, according to the news release. Produce supplier Taylor Farms is recalling iceberg lettuce shipped to 27 states, including New Hampshire, because of potential contamination with cyclospora. Cyclospora is a parasite that can cause cyclosporiasis, which is an intestinal illness. The illness can come from eating unwashed produce and causes watery diarrhea, fatigue, dehydration, nausea, and vomiting. The recall notice includes brand abbreviations and some product descriptions, including use-by dates, but does not mention specific retailers or product names. According to the company, the lettuce was distributed June 29th through July 16th. Taylor Farm says customers who have purchased the recalled product should discard it immediately and not consume it. A day before 80 demonstrations were planned outside its branches, Citizens Bank announced it will withdraw its financial support from two private corporations that operate immigrant detention centers under contract to ICE. The demonstrations went ahead anyway. Referring to Core Civic and Geo Group, the two companies, the Providence-based Citizens Financial Group said in a statement released Friday it will exit the credit facilities for those clients. Citizens said this is a business decision based on changed commercial circumstances. To the DI Citizens campaign, the announcement came as a major victory achieved after several months of protests and calls for customers to close accounts at Citizens. The Children's Scholarship Fund New Hampshire, which administers the state's Education Freedom Account Program and its Business Education Tax Credit Scholarship Program, is adding staff in anticipation of a new federal voucher program set to begin January 1st. Congress enacted the Federal Education Freedom Tax Credit last year. Under the program, an individual or business may donate up to $1,700 to a scholarship granting organization and receive a dollar-for-dollar federal tax credit for their contribution. The Children's Scholarship Fund New Hampshire has been approved as a scholarship-granting organization. 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
2: A sweeping Office of Management and Budget proposal could jeopardize federal funding for a large swath of research and programs in Vermont, including medical research, rural hospital funding, and research on flooding. Under the proposal, political appointees would be tasked with ensuring that funding aligns with the president's policy priorities and the administration's definition of gold standard science. Vermont Treasurer Mike Pichak said in an emailed statement that the rule would politicize the grant-making process. The demolition of a dilapidated former grain mill in South Royalton has been halted while the property owner figures out how to dispose of asbestos on the site, according to town and state officials. The delay has dismayed residents who had been told the mill would be gone by spring. Work stopped on the Royalton site on June 11th when the State Department of Environmental Conservation found asbestos shingles there, according to Lawton Rutter, senior inspector for the Asbestos and Lead Regulation Program at the Vermont Department of Health. Vehicle inspections in Vermont are changing, making it easier and more cost-effective for Vermonters to receive their inspection stickers every year. Under a new state law, inspectors will fail vehicles only for an immediate safety risk, with owners being notified of any non-safety issues. The law took effect July 1st, but the Vermont Department of Motor Vehicles reviewed the standards in its inspection manual and recently posted the changes on its website. Those changes take effect August 1st. Vermont is one of 14 states across the country requiring annual vehicle inspections. A statewide organization is working to make finding affordable housing easier, and it's seeing a rise in people who need help. HomeShare Vermont operates as a mutual aid matching system, pairing people who have extra rooms in their homes and need living assistance with Vermonters looking for lower than market rent. The organization has seen the number of cases spike nearly three times since the COVID pandemic, going from around 50 cases in 2020 to roughly 130 so far this quarter. Today is July 20th. On this date in 1848, the first Women's Rights Convention in Seneca Falls, New York, concluded. In 1903, the Ford Motor Company shipped its first automobile. In 1944, an attempt to overthrow the Nazi government in Germany failed after Klaus von Stauffenberg's bomb failed to kill Adolf Hitler. And in 1969, Apollo 11 successfully landed on the moon. Born on this date in 1591, English Puritan preacher Anne Hutchinson. In 1822, Austro-German monk, geneticist, and botanist Gregor Mendel. And in 1938, English actress Diana Rigg.
3: Dying on this day in 1937, Italian physicist and engineer, Nobel Prize laureate Guglielmo Marconi. In 1944, German general Ludwig Beck. And in 2013, American journalist and author Helen Thomas.
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23: 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Came up short.
6: Drake May, only 23 years old, still more to learn as a leader.
23: There's a lot of things that this team did well, and we can use it down the road as we get training camp. 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
6: Drake May, Patriots training camp this week. 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
25: Kicking off the work week with a lot of sunshine. Temperatures trending a bit warmer. Highs just above 80 this afternoon, but still fairly comfortable into this evening as we drop back into the 50s by morning with fair skies. Sunshine and a little more humidity. Highs in the lower 80s Tuesday. The chance of some late day or evening thunderstorms and a few thunderstorms with humidity expected on Wednesday. From the Stormwatch 9 Weather Center, I'm meteorologist Kevin Skorupa.
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28: 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They defeated Argentina 1-0 in a thrilling final match. It took until the 106th minute for Spain's Ferran Torres to score his first goal of the tournament. This is Spain's first World Cup victory since 2010. The next World Cup is set for 2030.
5: Checkout lines could soon become a lot shorter or gone altogether. Retailers across the country are adding smart carts, scan-as-you-shop apps, and other technology designed to speed up purchases. Some stores already let shoppers walk out with their groceries, while cameras, sensors, and artificial intelligence automatically charge their accounts. Others use smart carts that scan and total items as customers shop. Retailers say the system saves time and reduces long lines, while critics raise concerns about privacy, accuracy, and impact on jobs. Whether shoppers embrace the changes could determine how quickly traditional checkout lines become a thing of the past. Matt Murphy, Fox News.
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11: I join this horse class?
8: In limited release, Gretchen Mol and Lillian Carrier star in Horse Girls, about a 22-year-old young woman with autism who discovers the world of hobby horsing on a journey to prove her independence after her mother's illness returns. In Hollywood, Ashley Dvorkin, Fox News.
12: Electricians, plumbers, welders, HVAC technicians, and other skilled tradespeople are in high demand across the country, and employers are struggling to fill those jobs. 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
8: 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Nick prepares to leave for university with Charlie back at school, and the two dealing with the weight of a long-distance relationship.
14: Lucky.
8: Apple TV Plus adds Lucky, starring Anya Taylor-Joy, Timothy Olyphant, Annette Bening, and Ingenue Ellis-Taylor. The book-to-screen series centers on a con artist on the run when a multi-million-dollar heist goes awry, forcing her to lean into her criminal side in an attempt to escape her past.
29: I'm done running.
8: In Hollywood, Ashley Dvorkin, Fox News.
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2: Left and right in politics are fundamentally about money and power and not about race, religion, or gender. The terms left and right come from the French National Assembly of 1789, where champions of royal power and noble privilege sat on the right, while advocates for the rights of common people sat on the left. In today's politics, the right champions billionaires and corporate oligarchs, while the left, which should stand for working people, is missing in action, its place taken by so-called moderates and self-styled progressives, all of whom, when push comes to shove, vote as the money tells them to vote, even as the right calls them all Marxists or socialists. Everywhere, the corrupting influence of money in politics defines our age. I'm Rob at SugarRiverMedia.com.
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17: The crypto industry is betting big on stablecoin. Those are digital currency, each one backed by a dollar. We get this question a lot at Fox Business. 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You already can with a debit card, but you're going to get hit with capital gains tax just for buying a cup of coffee. But with stablecoin, you avoid paying those taxes and other processing fees that may apply. The Federal Reserve says just about 10% of Americans actually used crypto in any form last year. Though MoonPay Chief Legal Officer Caroline Pham says most banking systems have blockchain technology already integrated into the regular use.
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17: Industry experts say bypassing traditional credit card rails help cut fees, putting more money back into consumer pockets. But critics warn stablecoin lacks the consumer protections of a traditional bank. If you're hacked, recovering stolen funds is nearly impossible. 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
19: I'm Gianna Gelosi with your Fox True Crime Minute. The cheating pastor who murdered his wife by pushing her off a cliff once sent his teenage mistress to confront his angry spouse. David Vandermeer was arrested for the murder of Bernadette Vandermeer on June 22nd, but the 49-year-old committed suicide in his Nevada jail cell 3 days later. Since then, details surrounding his crime have been trickling out. It was revealed he was having a years-long affair with a teenager who he allegedly started grooming at age 14, and one time a then-25-year-old Vandermeer sent the mistress, who was 17 at the time, to confront his wife when she arrived at the church where they were planning to have sex one night. One of Bernadette's friends said she told her she believed her husband was having an affair, and then weeks later, on August 22, 2006, she plunged 1,200 feet from the famed Angel's Landing Peak in Zion National Park. It took close to 20 years for Vandermeer to be arrested, and last week, the Clark County Sheriff said he strangled himself in, quote, a unique and novel way. 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I'm Gianna Gelosi with your Fox True Crime Minute.
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20: I'm Nicole Murray with Your Money Now. The 2026 FIFA World Cup was the most lucrative sporting event in history. The league's estimates say that the event brought in over $9 billion in revenue for this year. It's the first time 48 teams have completed on the world stage, up from 32 teams 4 years ago. That means 104 matches instead of 64. Prediction market platform Kalshi has brought in 3 million new users over the course of, yep, you guessed it, the World Cup. More than $1.2 billion has been traded on Kalshi's contracts that ask traders to predict the winner of the World Cup. American Airlines CEO Robert Isom told CNBC the airline is working to make up a margin gap it has with rivals, which include United and Delta. The carrier is working on improving reliability, investing in more upscale cabins and lounges, and preparing a wide-body plane order from Boeing or Airbus to attract higher-spending travelers as early as this year. Futures have risen this morning as chipmakers' stocks rise. Dow futures up by more than 100.
29: It's July 20th, and this is your Fox Daily Snapshot. Today is National Moon Day, commemorating the first time man walked on the moon this day in 1969, as people around the world were glued to the TV sets watching one of the greatest achievements of humankind. Astronaut Neil Armstrong punctuated the stunning accomplishment when he became the first man to set foot on the moon.
30: That's one small step for man, one giant leap for mankind.
29: In 1971, President Richard Nixon proclaimed July 20th would be National Moon Landing Day to honor and acknowledge the historic event. Also on this date in 1968. Inagata Davida by Iron Butterfly becomes the first heavy metal song to land on the music charts, landing at number 117. If it's your birthday today, you share it with actress Sandra Oh, born in 1971. I'm Tushar Saxena, and that's your Fox Daily Snapshot.
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6: Good Monday morning. Welcome back to God, Family, and Country. I'm your host, Tim Beard.
21: Hi, I'm Ken Morse.
6: Ken, you all right?
21: I'm good. I'm blessed. Blessed and stressed.
6: I got something for you.
22: Got three things to say. God bless our troops. God bless America. And gentlemen, start your engines!
21: Good way to start.
6: A little Wake Me Up.
21: Yeah.
6: That was Kevin James at, I think, like Texas Motor Speedway or something like that.
21: Yeah.
6: Still like the most epic start to a race ever.
21: Yep.
6: That was good. Yeah.
21: I remember when that happened. It was cool.
6: Yeah, oh, yeah. Because most people are just, you know, lame about it, and he just, like, got into it.
21: Oh, yeah. Poured into it, yep.
6: Do you know he's a Christian?
21: I didn't know that.
6: I mean, unless the meme lied, which, but I've seen it in a bunch of different places before, but his daughter was sick at one point, and he fasted and prayed for 40 days, and she got better.
21: Wow.
6: Yeah.
21: That's awesome.
6: It's really awesome.
21: Yeah.
6: These morning shows are getting hard, huh?
21: Yeah.
6: Well, we do the show, plays at 9 a.m., but it's 6:40 right now.
21: Yeah.
6: We're trying to, we got some shows. I'm not here this week, so, yeah.
21: Yeah.
6: I leave Tuesday for the Dominican. I leave tomorrow for the Dominican.
21: Yes.
6: So, yeah. Then we have to do two other shows.
21: Nail them out.
6: Yeah. Yeah. It's good, though.
21: Yes. Busy's good.
6: Busy's good.
21: Yes.
6: Yeah. So, last night, and things are a little off, people are like, wait, it didn't rain last night? Well, it did.
21: Right.
6: Just, you know.
21: It may have.
6: It may have. So, I pushed out my race car, my sprint car, because I got to bring both the motors to PA to get
21: rebuilt, yeah.
6: Which sucks. But after I spent all that time putting it in, got it, and then I took the motor out in like a half hour. It's like, man, it took like 3 hours probably to put this thing all the way in completely and hooked up and everything. But you take it out in a half hour. So I pushed it out. I was just trying to like clean up the garage, and then that little lift I got is supposed to lift my big race car. So I like tightened the fitting that was leaking. I put more fluid in it because it was low. It still won't lift that race car, so I have to check in on that. But I left the car outside last night because I'm like, I didn't know it was supposed to rain or anything. So me and my wife were watching TV at like, I don't know, 10:30-ish or something like that. And I'm like, what is that noise? And it was raining so hard. And so I'm like, it was raining so hard. I went outside just like out to the look outside just to see how hard it was raining.
21: Yeah. So it's like, yeah, really coming down.
6: Yeah. And it was like buckets, dude, getting thrown.
21: Wow.
6: Crazy. And then this is, I guess we're going to talk about this. It's not on my list, which is good because I was a little nervous because I'm like, I don't have a huge amount of things to talk about. We always find a way to fill the show anyways. But so you might say I'm crazy. And at this point, if you say I'm crazy about this, you're just a stupid person. I'm just going to go right out there and say it. Or you're blind.
21: Right.
6: And if you're blind, that's the exception to the rule. Every single day, you go out, and they're dumping chemicals out of airplanes over our heads.
21: Right. All the streaks.
6: Every single day. And then I just felt the other day, I'm like, at what point, because, you know, for a while, Bill Gates was talking about this. So, I'm not saying he's necessarily completely behind this whole thing, but I'm not saying he's not.
21: Right.
6: Because their whole theory is like, oh, we're going to dim the Earth or the sun by 30% and all this global warming crap. And,
21: yeah.
6: But they're dumping out like aluminum and aluminium or whatever, how you say it. Like basically medical particles.
21: Into the air.
6: Into the air. Yeah. Which, what do you think that's actually going to do? It's going to magnify the sun's, you know.
21: Right.
6: Basically, they're trying to kill us all off. That's my opinion, but.
21: Well, I mean, they do have big summits every year about population control.
6: Yeah, and how they'll use vaccines to control the population, how they'll, you know, if you, I've seen one, and I, man, I can see if I, If I find that clip, we'll play it on the show, because someone's probably like, that's not true. But the woman saying that if you can control the water, you know, with the water rights, then you control the people.
21: Right.
6: So every year at these World Economic Forums, this is the crap you hear.
21: Yes.
6: That should be where Trump drops his next missile.
21: I mean, that would be awesome.
6: Most of the world's problems solved in one
21: missile.
6: Yeah.
21: Yeah.
6: All these evil, wicked people that think they can, because they have money.
21: Yes.
6: That they can do whatever they want. They don't care.
21: Well, they think they are the world's rulers or...
6: Yeah.
21: Yeah, yeah. Which no one assigned to them.
6: No.
21: Last I checked.
6: Yeah, I don't remember giving those rights up anywhere.
21: No.
6: But I just don't understand. Then they've talked about it in Florida banning it. They talked about New Hampshire banning it. They've talked about it in a lot of places. They talked about doing it in Congress. Yet nothing ever happens. It's still happening.
21: Right. Well, as long as we keep talking about it, it's going to get solved someday. It's kind of like term limits on...
6: Yeah, yeah. I've been talking about that for, 20 years now?
21: Yeah, it's never happening. But it gives you the feeling that it may happen. So something's getting done, but it's...
6: I thought about this. I'm like, you know, well, who knows what they dump out? Who knows what they're actually putting? We have honestly no clue.
21: Right.
6: So then I'm thinking about, at what point are we going to stop? We're going to stop this. I mean, in 1776, it was a tea tax that was 3%.
21: Yeah.
6: And we're like, well, we're done with this.
21: Yeah.
6: Now we're taxed, you know, 50%.
21: Well, at least.
6: They're literally dumping chemicals on your head every single day.
21: Yeah.
6: And you can say, that's crazy. No, you're dumb. Just look up in the air.
21: Right.
6: You watch it. Exhaust from... The only reason you can see exhaust is because it's so hot and the atmosphere up there is so cold.
21: Right.
6: It's like negative 70 degrees when you're in an airplane at 38,000 feet.
21: Right.
6: And so... Hot exhaust, cold. Like when it's winter here and you start your car, you see the exhaust. If you go out today and start your car, you won't see the exhaust.
21: Right.
6: But what do you think happens in the winter? Like it's the exhaust hot, cools down, then it disappears.
21: It dissipates.
6: So, but when an airplane does it and then you're like, wow, that's interesting, it's still there. And then look, it's spreading out. I'm like, literally, when I was in Asheville during a hurricane relief, you saw one go overhead. And I'm like, wow. They didn't flood this place enough. They're still trying to do it.
21: Right.
6: And then out of that street, there was like this spot. It looked like if you poked a hole in an aerosol can, it was just spewing out the side of it. Wow. I have this on video, and I shared this on my Facebook page. But oh no, it's not. It's not real. In Asheville during that hurricane, okay? Helena, when I went down and helped, like they got smoked in Asheville.
21: Right, yes.
6: I had said, you know, you guys got 2 feet of rain. That's a lot of rain. I get it. Like, that's a lot of rain.
21: Right.
6: But it still doesn't seem to be enough rain in that period of 2 days to do the damage I see here. And a friend of mine down there says, oh, no, no. It was the 12 inches 3 days prior. The 12 inches 2 days prior. The 12 inches a day prior. They have they got 5 feet.
21: Of rain?
6: Of rain.
21: Wow.
6: In a 5-day spread. And you're going to tell me that was natural?
21: Yeah, that's insane.
6: Hey, I'll even give you the benefit of the doubt on the hurricane. Sure. Right. Maybe they didn't manipulate it.
21: Right.
6: Maybe. I know they can. Right. So I'll give you the benefit on that one. But, you know, even though I get all the way in that far into Asheville, which is on the far west part of the state.
21: Right.
6: But, sure, I'll give you that. But the 3 feet of rain?
21: Right.
6: And that makes me wonder, I'm like, when is the last time God actually made it rain on the earth?
21: Right?
6: You look up. I look up all the time. I love looking up. I love airplanes. Love those things. And I'm like, when's the last time we actually just see normal clouds from God?
21: Right.
6: I mean, we do see them sometimes.
21: Yeah.
6: But you'll see, they'll do that, and then it either rains in a couple days or that night, and it gets just all, like, cloudy. It's not natural.
21: Right.
6: Like... Robert Kennedy Jr.'s talked about this. He's the head of the friggin' health department.
21: Yes.
6: He's talked about this. He says it's like a secret military. It's basically the CIA and the deep state or whatever.
21: Yeah.
6: So, how long?
21: Right.
6: Do more than 330 million Americans live under this?
21: Yeah. I mean, the crazy part is the president of the United States doesn't even have top clearance to all this.
6: Yeah. Like, so, who really runs this country?
21: Like,
6: it sure ain't him.
21: How wild is that? Like, you're the guy who's elected to run
6: you
21: everything.
6: You have access to SEAL teams. It's time you start sending them into places.
21: Yeah.
6: Secretly in the middle of the night.
21: Yeah, see what's going on.
6: If you're a pilot that flies these planes that pollutes our skies, You're just going to disappear like the dude in Venezuela, except you're not going to get a trial.
21: Right.
6: You're going to meet Jesus.
21: Yeah.
6: That's what should happen.
21: Yeah, instantly.
6: At what point?
21: Right.
6: At what point, when your kid gets sick with some weird thing that no one's ever heard of, at what point
21: right.
6: do we say enough's enough?
21: Yeah, I mean, that is, yeah. You go back to, this. It's been happening everywhere. Our food.
6: Yes,
21: there's so much of this. If you just do statistics from the 70s, the 80s, to 90s, like this stuff is rapidly.
6: I just saw a thing the other day about Tyson Chicken getting approval for basically artificial chicken, not, and it's not real. Which, and then there was a thing that said KFC, Taco Bell, Walmart, Great Brand Chicken, and one other one that I don't think was like around here or whatever, but we'll be selling this stuff. And I can tell you right now that if it's on the packaging, it's going to be small so you can't see it.
21: Right.
6: And like, our food's not really food.
21: No, they hamburgers, some company got in trouble not that long ago, a couple of years ago, but where it wasn't actually hamburger. It was like red slime type thing. Like, I was like, okay.
6: Yeah. Well, let's think about it. You have Burger King.
21: Yes.
6: Wendy's. McDonald's. Five Guys. You have all these burger places.
21: Yes.
6: They sell, I don't know how many millions of them.
21: Millions and millions, just in this country.
6: Right. I don't know how many a day.
21: Yes.
6: How many cows do you suppose that takes?
21: I don't know, but I did mention this to my son, and he's like, Dad, there's enough cows. he Googled how many cows there was on.
6: Yeah, but you can't kill them all every day.
21: Right.
6: You can't.
21: Oh, I agree. I mean, that's how animals go extinct naturally, but overhunting them back in the day. Like, right. they reduced the buffalo herd by how much?
6: So, there are 86.2 million cattle and calves in the United States. And then, which is roughly one cow for every four people. But, okay. But every day, okay, so how many cows for 1 million cheeseburgers? This is ChatGPT, by the way.
21: Thinking.
6: So, there's no way. What a bunch of BS. I will not trust this ever again. 1 million cheeseburgers.
21: Yeah.
6: Let's just say this country eats 1 million cheeseburgers a day.
21: Yeah, definitely does.
6: Which is definitely realistic right. and probably higher. They're saying that it would take, you could get 2,000 burgers out of a cow.
21: 2,000 burgers out of one cow.
6: There ain't no friggin' way, dude.
21: That's huge.
6: I've raised cows.
21: Right.
6: I've had cows butchered. I've had hamburger from this cow.
21: Right.
6: Cow was like 800 pounds.
21: Yes.
6: And so they're talking 1 million cheeseburgers would only take 500 cows.
21: Really?
6: There's no freaking way. But they're saying quarter pound of cheeseburger. Yeah, but you don't get that much beef out of a cow. So, let's see. 500 cows, quarter pound. So they're saying in the real world, the often number is higher. Probably around 600 to 800 cows.
21: Right.
6: Well, this is the real world.
21: in the real world.
6: There's no freaking way. You don't get that much. So, 2,000 burgers out of a cow.
21: Yeah.
6: Let's see. How big is the cow? Are they like,
21: they gotta be
6: 10,000 pound cows?
21: Yeah, I don't think so.
6: Me neither, but
21: like 2,000 would be pushing it in my opinion, but
6: typical cow, beef cow, is 1,200 to 1,500 pounds.
21: Okay.
6: 1,500 pounds.
21: And that, yeah, that's with the head and the
6: times 4. 6,000. There's no way you get 6,000 cheeseburgers. Because they're saying, well, a quarter pound of cheeseburger.
21: Well,
6: but it's not all beef.
21: Right.
6: First of all, you take we'll say a 1,000 pound cow.
21: Yeah.
6: And then hanging weight is probably another 200 under that.
21: Yeah, you get a you. So I can tell you the math on a deer right off because I've done so many of them. So a deer, when you get done, you get 40 to 50% of the meat is actual meat.
6: Right.
21: On average, depends on the damage.
6: Cow would probably be higher because they're obviously a lot bulkier. But yeah. Deer aren't very bulky.
21: Well, the big thing with the deer is just getting shot, so some of the stuff gets blown up.
6: Right.
21: Soon, but
6: so you're gonna no. Just think about this, please. Common sense.
21: Let's say 60%.
6: If you say 60%, I think it's fair.
21: Yeah.
6: You might sneak a little bit more out. But here's the thing. No butcher on earth takes a cow and just hamburgs it all.
21: No.
6: They're going to take brisket. They're going to take all the other stuff out
21: of it. Right,
6: right. The hamburg part's probably 10%.
21: Right.
6: 15%, depending on the cow. If I raised it, it seems like it's probably higher.
21: Right.
6: Someone knows what they're doing, does it?
21: Right.
6: You know. But, like, there's just no way.
21: Right. Yeah.
6: So you could go to one farm and feed the whole country cheeseburgers for the day. Or what we...
21: Right.
6: I wonder how many... Yeah.
21: Well, what is it, 500 cows a day?
6: 500 for 1 million cheeseburgers.
21: Yeah, and I bet we're doing 10 million easily.
6: It's got to be 330...
21: Yeah. Easily.
6: There has to be.
21: Just for...
6: But I don't know. This thing could probably lie to us on this, too. How many burgers a day... eaten
21: in the United States?
6: The USA. How many burgers? Yeah. And they estimate 137 million hamburgers per day.
21: Okay. So 137 times 500.
6: And they're saying, 68,500 cattle per day.
21: Yep. Now you take that and times it by 365 days, that's, we are eating 25 million cows a year.
6: Right. And out of the 84 million cows on Earth, the United States, think about that. You've got, first of all, it takes 9 months for a cow to be born.
21: Yes.
6: So as you're killing them at that rate,
21: yeah,
6: you can't reproduce at that rate.
21: That'd be insane.
6: This isn't, there's no way.
21: You'd be down to veal in no time.
6: Yeah.
21: Just young cows left, like.
6: Yeah.
21: Yeah.
6: So how many cows a year?
21: Yeah, 25 million.
6: And that's with their numbers, right?
21: That's just the United States and their numbers that they just gave you.
6: So that's over 25%.
21: Yeah, every year.
6: And out of the 84, you got to figure out, okay, how many are dairy cows?
21: Oh, I agree. Yeah.
6: Because it said cows total. I didn't say how many beef cows.
21: That's not counting the steaks in the...
6: That's not counting...
21: The roast beefs in the...
6: Yes.
21: Yeah, like...
6: Like an Arby's that sells roast beef, and how many Arby's do they sell a day?
21: Exactly. That's
6: if you do all the math, it doesn't add up. It's not possible.
21: Right.
6: They've said this already, like, for a long time, but, like, we don't... It's not real, dude. It's not real food.
21: I agree. I do agree that the food is definitely not... It's like you said, it's everywhere. It's the food, it's the seating.
6: Okay, you ready for this?
21: I don't know.
6: Yeah. So total cows, so cattle, calves, including beef cows, dairy cows, calves, steers, heifers, bulls, 86.2 million in the country. That doesn't actually add up, though. But anyways, breeding cows, they're saying 27.6 million in the country.
21: Okay.
6: Beef cows. So, and what was your number?
21: 25,800,000 something.
6: That's some amazing math.
21: Yeah.
6: How's that work?
21: Yeah. Don't know. Don't really.
6: I mean, they do on farms take as soon as the, well, at least on dairy farms, as soon as the baby's born, or maybe a few days, but they take the mom away.
21: Right.
6: They feed it themselves. They obviously, the cow gets pregnant, produces milk.
21: Right.
6: You keep milking it, it keeps producing.
21: Yeah, the whole cycle,
6: the whole thing there. But yeah, I mean, at first I thought we disproved our thing real quick, but then...
21: Right.
6: No. There's no way.
21: I agree.
6: I mean, I'm telling you right now, you're not getting 2,000 cheeseburgers out of a freaking...
21: Cow. Yeah, that's too much.
6: I picked the meat up before.
21: Right.
6: I physically put it in my freezers, and then I'd be like, man, I think I've gotten like... I probably got 100 pounds of hamburger out of... Right. An 800-pound cow.
21: Right.
6: Because you have steaks. You have roast. You have the beef, the ribs, the briskets. You have all the stuff.
21: Yes.
6: So, and nobody in this country that's a capitalist, farm or anything, is going to say, you know what? McDonald's really needs cheeseburger, so we're going to take this cow.
21: Yeah, and just
6: we're going to sell this cheap burger to them, which is the cheapest part on the cow is the burger.
21: Right.
6: We're going to sell it to McDonald's. We're going to throw the brisket into the burger. We're going to throw in your filet mignon.
21: Yeah.
6: So your backstrap's going to throw all that into. We're going to throw all that into the hamburger so that McDonald's can sell more cheeseburgers.
21: Yeah. Probably not.
6: Does anyone in this country ever just wake up and say, you know what? Nothing is real. Nothing that you hear ever is true.
21: Well, yeah, I'm reading a book right now that's talking about some of these things, how people just blindly believe whatever fact they're told.
6: Yes.
21: Because
6: it would crack their psyche if they were to actually find out they're being lied to their whole life about everything.
21: Right.
6: And I'm not talking like your parents lying to you or your family lying to you. I'm talking just the whole machine that is the government, is the whole world.
21: Right.
6: You know, oh, if all the ice melts, we will be flooded. Well, that's funny because I have ice right now in my drink here, and the water goes down if it all melts.
21: Right.
6: Oh, it's because that's, you know, but most of the ice is over the land, so it's not in the water, so then it's going to come up.
21: Yeah.
6: Yeah, okay. Just like it was global warming.
21: Yeah.
6: Until they disproved the warming, and then they said, it's just climate change.

0: And oops,
1: that it's funny because if you look at, and I saw this chart this thing once, and I wish I kept it. In the 1960s, we're heading for an ice age.
0: Yeah.
1: And then it was the ozone, and then it was global warming. It's every decade there's something else.
0: Yes.
1: It's all a lie to get more tax money out of your pocket.
0: Yes.
1: Every time.
0: Yes.
1: And more power and control to someone else because we're not smart enough to do that ourselves. Right. And you lose freedoms out of it all.
0: Right.
1: That's all this is.
0: Well, I mean, Elon Musk said it very well a couple of years ago. I think, the first time Trump was running, whatever. He's like, why does it cost billions of dollars to fix these problems? Right. Why does it take, why do you got to get extra gas tax?
1: Right.
0: Right. Why does it cost us billions every time there's a global...
1: Why? Okay, here's a perfect one. If cigarettes are bad for you...
0: Yes.
1: And I don't disagree at all.
0: 100%.
1: I think smoking's dumb. I think you should quit smoking. Yeah. It's killing you.
0: It is.
1: And that is a fact.
0: Yeah, as a smoker, I'm telling
1: that's
0: you.
1: That's not something that's just made up.
0: Right.
1: But rather than banning it, because they don't have the kahunas to do it...
0: Right.
1: Because, you know, they don't want to make...
0: Too powerful a company,
1: which they've lost a lot of their power, but... Back in the 70s, they had as much power as pharmaceutical companies.
0: I mean, they had enough where Congress ruled that they could never be sued again.
1: Yeah.
0: I mean, that's pretty powerful.
1: And I'm sure when they got sued, the government got the money because that's how it works.
0: Yes. Yeah, exactly.
1: It never goes to the people.
0: Right.
1: It goes to the government.
0: Yes.
1: And then back in their pockets.
0: Yeah.
1: So, cigarettes now have, like, you know, if the company that sells them, you know, the stores that sell them, say they pay $5 a pack for the things, and then when you add the tax and you get, you know, cigarettes for $10 a pack, $15, I don't know, whatever it is.
0: Yes.
1: That's tax.
0: Yes.
1: The purpose of the tax is to make it so you don't want to buy the cigarettes.
0: Yeah. That's the purpose of it.
1: Are we 3-year-olds?
0: Yeah.
1: How about you just ban it and say, no, you can't do it? Well, it's a free country. Is it?
0: Well, you ban a lot of other things,
1: Because if me and you get in a fist fight over something, we both go to jail or get charged with it.
0: Yes.
1: Well, I thought it was a free country.
0: Right.
1: Well, it's free until it's not free.
0: Right.
1: And I'm telling you, this country, sure, it might be the freest land on earth, but you're losing your freedoms daily in this country.
0: Yeah, and you're not that free.
1: No.
0: I mean, you're slave to the money.
1: Right now, I'm looking at a sign that says, the Second Amendment is my gun permit.
0: Yes.
1: Yet... Let's see, if I want to go buy a suppressor for my gun that makes it not as loud, I got to spend $200 to give to the government to give me permission to do so.
0: Right.
1: That is not a right then.
0: Right.
1: That is a privilege they've taken away from you.
0: And the Second Amendment was designed so that we had the same weaponry as the military had in case of tyranny.
1: Yes, that we could take them out and replace them.
0: But they've limited that right down to...
1: Yeah, you're back to muskets and...
0: Yeah.
1: Compared to what they got.
0: They want to limit, take away the ARs and all that stuff, but it's so silly. What's next? Lever action? Like anything that repeats? Anything beyond a single shot?
1: If you give an inch, they take a mile.
0: Yes.
1: And I don't care what right it is.
0: Right.
1: I literally watched... Well, I didn't watch the video. I like clicked on it for a minute, and then... So, there was a preacher that got arrested in Texas for preaching the gospel at a Pride event, saying that he couldn't do it. You can.
0: Yeah, I was going to say freedom of
1: speech. This isn't the UK.
0: Right.
1: And there's actually a guy over there who's a millionaire that said that any preacher that gets arrested in the UK, he'll pay for the lawyer fees, and he says, I don't care what it costs.
0: Nice.
1: Because,
0: I mean...
1: Like, this country is a Christian nation.
0: Yes.
1: And you can argue that all day long, but you're a moron and you don't know history.
0: Yeah.
1: The colonies had a sign, like, when we came free, had a sign on a faith decoration. And that faith was to Jesus Christ. It wasn't to Muhammad. It wasn't to Buddha. It wasn't to any of these people.
0: Right.
1: This is a Christian nation.
0: Oh, 100%.
1: Now it's like, you're Islamophobic if you say anything against it. You know, you Democrats and liberals can shove that right up here. Because I'm so sick of hearing you're a phobic this, that, whatever. First of all, phobia means you're scared of it.
0: Right.
1: I've never been scared of a gay person in my life.
0: Right.
1: I've never been scared of any of these things they say.
0: No, I'm with you. I don't walk down the street and see a Muslim. Like, oh, no, I got to
1: go. No, I'm not scared of you.
0: Right.
1: So, no, it's not phobia.
0: Right.
1: It's they're invaders. They try to take over every country they go into.
0: Yes.
1: They take it over and then turn it into a third world you-know-what hole.
0: Yeah, I'm hoping the history books reflect that well, but we'll see.
1: Oh, yeah. But we're all, once again, don't do nothing. Don't say nothing. Right. Like, everyone, if we all got in a room, 1,000 people got in a room.

0: Yeah.
1: And we laid out all the big topics. 90% of those topics we'd all agree on.
0: Yeah.
1: 10% of them we wouldn't. And usually it's in the how to do it or
0: right.
1: whatever. But they use the 10% to divide us.
0: Yes.
1: And constantly fight each other.
0: I agree. That's why I've said it for a long time. Both sides want the same things.
1: Yes.
0: We just disagree how to do it.
1: Right.
0: But that doesn't have anything to do with the people above us that are, like, dictating this stuff. Like,
1: if you're a Republican in this country, you're going to be like, yeah, no, this is the government's trying to take your rights, blah, blah, blah. If you're a Democrat in this country, you're going to say the same thing.
0: Yes.
1: But the reality is, one side's going to fight the other side.
0: Yeah. Well, it's a simple philosophy. You take red ants and black ants, put them in a jar. They live perfectly fine until you shake up the jar. When you shake up the jar, they start fighting to the death.
1: That's what they do in this country.
0: It's 100% what they do.
1: That's what all powers do.
0: Yes. Yeah, if you keep the people divided on the issues,
1: yes,
0: then we can do whatever we need over here.
1: Think about it. For how long? It was black and white stuff.
0: Yes.
1: And then... And it's like, okay. And then that's fading out, right?
0: It was doing really well.
1: Until Obama come here.
0: Yes, it was doing super well, actually.
1: Shook up the ant jar again.
0: Yes.
1: And then, but then it's kind of, you know, I think it's still, it's not like it would have been. Like, where we could be right now if you never came into the picture, I think would be a long ways. Because now all I hear is this reparation stuff and all this. I'm like, yeah, okay, it's funny. And so, but now it's like immigrants. Oh, yeah. The immigrants. They got... You realize an immigrant in this country, and at least in most of these people's eyes, they have more rights than we do?
0: Oh, yeah, and yeah.
1: You know, family members of us as American citizens who have loved ones have died protecting the rights of this country.
0: Yes.
1: And our freedoms. But if you just pop over on, you know, a boat, sneak across the border, whatever, you suddenly have more rights than me and you.
0: Yeah, there was an issue a while ago where women were coming across the border pregnant right about when they were due.
1: Yeah.
0: Like,
1: so, oh, they're going to do that like crazy now because the Supreme Court says, oh, yeah, no, I think you're right. Is it the 14th Amendment? Which is the Amendment on Slavery?
0: Oh, I don't remember, to be honest.
1: I apologize. I don't remember which one it was. I thought it was 14, but I could be wrong. So, whatever. The amendment that gave birthright citizenship.
0: Yes.
1: That whole amendment was only done for slavery.
0: Okay.
1: It was for the offspring of slaves, the children of slaves. That was the only, that's the purpose of it. That's the time period in which it was done. Now the Supreme Court says, basically, you can just come into a country, 9 months pregnant, have your kid here. The kid is automatically a citizen.
0: Yes.
1: That'd be like me sneaking in your house and having a kid, and automatically that kid now owns your house.
0: It's your kid now.
1: It's your kid now.
0: Take care of it.
1: Yeah.
0: You were close. 13th Amendment.
1: 13th Amendment.
0: Super close.
1: Dang it. Which one's the 14th?
0: Let me see. But yeah, that is how crazy that is.
1: Wow. Was 14th one that freed the slaves?
0: Established birthright.
1: Which one?
0: So is 14th. So you're right on that, actually. Okay. And 13th is the slavery amendment.
1: I was right.
0: Yes.
1: I don't look as so dumb. They're right. Yeah. It's at what point?
0: Yeah.
1: They tax you to death. They steal your money. Like, USAID was like 90% of just money being laundered back to Congress and their people.
0: Right.
1: But we still pay taxes. We're like, oh, it's okay. We'll just pay our taxes.
0: Right.
1: You realize how hard you work and how many hours a year you work just to pay for people that don't want to work?
0: Yes.
1: But also fill the pockets of rich people in Congress that come in like me and you without a lot of money and then suddenly are millionaires?
0: Yeah, making all the back... Yeah, all the doors, all the deals.
1: At what point?
0: Until it's too uncomfortable. So they keep us comfortable enough.
1: If you throw circuses and peanuts, they'll never revolt.
0: Right.
1: This is like Rome.
0: Yeah.
1: All over again.
0: Yes. No, it's 100%.
1: Mm-hmm.
0: Keep them just comfortable enough where it's too uncomfortable to do anything.
1: Dumb them down with wrecking the education system.
0: Yes.
1: Make them fat and lazy with the food that's not real, because then they won't fight back.
0: Right.
1: Like, we're at this point.
0: Groom them from a young age how to be workers.
1: Right.
0: Like, not how to own anything themselves.
1: Correct.
0: Yeah.
1: Not how to do anything.
0: Right.
1: Don't teach them how to do banking. Don't teach them any of these things.
0: No. It's been a problem for a long time. The education system's broken in this country.
1: Give them just enough basics so they can work in factories.
0: Yeah. Well, they can run businesses as long as it's their business.
1: Right.
0: I mean, the straight A students, that's where they get to go. They get to, but at the end of the day, they are controlled by the same dollar that the guy sitting in the factory or the guy building the bridge or whatever. Yeah.
1: I wonder what year in history that our founding fathers would have flipped this country over again.
0: I would have been way early on, I believe.
1: Yeah. I would say, I don't know.
0: I would say very early.
1: Probably could have got to the 1900s, but probably not far in.
0: Right.
1: Well, that's 1913 would have been when they overthrew it.
0: Probably.
1: When they said, oh, we're going to put this temporary
0: income tax
1: in because we got to pay for a war.
0: Right.
1: That was temporary. And now, 110 years later, nope, 113 years later, we still have this temporary tax.
0: Yes.
1: That now takes 28% of your check.
0: At least.
1: Interesting.
0: Yeah.
1: And then that's not the gas tax. The tax to register your vehicle to drive on the road that you need permission to drive on, which...
0: Yes.
1: And they're like, well, it's a privilege to drive. Okay, then it must be a privilege to take my money to make the road.
0: Right.
1: Because me as a citizen of this country own those roads.
0: Yes.
1: Just like you, my neighbors, and everyone else. There are roads.
0: Right.
1: It's our country.
0: It is, yes.
1: But they take that, and that's what they've done so successfully over years, is they take, and it's the government, and everyone, people literally look at it as the government, and it's like a separate thing, like, that
0: right.
1: they own it.
0: Right.
1: And we just have permission to live here.
0: Yeah, that's exactly how most people look at things.
1: You realize you don't have permission to live here. You have a right, a God-given right to live in this country because you are an United States citizen.
0: And it belongs to you.
1: And it belongs to you.
0: Yeah.
1: A little piece of that road in front of your house physically belongs to you, ownership.
0: Yes.
1: And that's the same for everyone around us.
0: Right.
1: It's not the town manager's road.
0: No.
1: It's not the select board's road. It's not the governor's road. It's not the president's road.
0: Right.
1: It is my road, your road. And they also own a little sliver of that road.
0: They
1: do. The same sliver you own.
0: Yes, exactly. At the end of the day, the proportion's equal.
1: Yes.
0: Yes.
1: So at what point do you wake up and say, you know what, we're done with this. We're getting rid of all you people.
0: Right.
1: All of you.
0: Yeah, I don't know. I wish I had a good answer. It's a good question.
1: They used to tar and feather politicians.
0: Yes.
1: It's been way too long.
0: Yeah, there's no accountability anymore.
1: Zero.
0: I mean, even when they get found out that they're doing something wrong, there's an investigation.
1: By them.
0: By them. And then there's nothing out of the investigation that ever happens.
1: So if me and you were pulled in front of Congress or something, I could totally see them throwing us in jail for life.
0: Oh, easily.
1: Anyone else that goes for Congress... It doesn't matter what it is. Remember, I think it happened already, I don't know, when Bill Gates had to go there, talk about how he was an Epstein pedophile.
0: Oh, yeah, that's fine.
1: That's okay, though. It's a dog and pony show.
0: Yes.
1: It's to make you feel like, hey, look, they've done it.
0: Yeah.
1: They're on your side.
0: Yes.
1: They're trying to get to the bottom of these things.
0: Yes.
1: Look, they brought him in front of Congress. What did he freaking do?
0: Yeah, one of their owners.
1: Yes.
0: Basically.
1: Yeah, they brought one of their owners in.
0: Right.
1: Scolded him.
0: Yes.
1: Don't molest kids anymore, Bill.
0: Right, right.
1: Don't dump chemicals out of airplanes anymore, Bill.
0: Right, right. Stop buying up all the farmland so we can have veggie burgers for life.
1: You realize this is a country in Africa. If Bill Gates ever goes there, they'll kill him because of genocide that he created and done?
0: That's crazy, yeah.
1: Yeah.
0: Yeah.
1: But he's a great guy.
0: Yeah. Definitely not.
1: Short walk off a long pier.
0: Yeah.
1: I'm telling you. It's so crazy. Just like, at what point?
0: Yeah, that's the question we all should ask.
1: Do you love your country?
0: I do.
1: But apparently we don't love our country enough to stop
0: it. Right.
1: We can't. We can't? What do you think they would do if 10 million people marched on Washington?
0: Right.
1: 10 million.
0: Yeah,
1: that'll do. You don't have enough cops. You don't have enough Secret Service. You don't have enough anything. You don't have enough military.
0: Right, right.
1: You can start dropping bombs. That's your only option.
0: Yeah, I mean, they'll start with, drones and yeah. I would assume NATO would get involved.
1: Come on.
0: Just saying, I would
1: NATO assume. Don't get involved in anything unless it's taking your money.
0: Right, I'm just saying that there's been books written on these theories of how it would play out kind of thing. The world would not want the citizens of America to take over their own country because it's not in the world's best interest.
1: No.
0: A lot of their
1: people. But you notice we have the most power out of all the people in the world.
0: Yes. More powerful than the next 25 countries combined, supposedly. I'm questioned a little bit after I see the whole Iran thing.
1: Did you see that? So Vance said something about Israel because he's really done with his BS.
0: Good.
1: And he's like, you know what? That doesn't bother us one drop because I think he said India has our back.
0: Yeah.
1: And I put a post to that and I just laughed. I'm like, when's the last time you heard about India and how powerful their military is and right, how amazing right. their military is?
0: Right.
1: Like.
0: Yeah.
1: And he's like, they have the most people in the world. Yeah. And what are you going to do? Are you going to march them into your country to what? Catch bombs for you?
0: Right.
1: Like, what a dumb saying.
0: Yeah.
1: Netanyahu is a crazy lunatic.
0: Yes. He is definitely something.
1: I'm not anti-Israel. I'm anti-Benjamin Netanyahu.
0: Yeah.
1: And their government.
0: Their government is so evil.
1: Beyond.
0: Yeah.
1: Synagogue of Satan.
0: I mean, they're right hand in hand with our government, honestly.
1: Yeah.
0: It's about the same level of evil, maybe. Yeah, they might be a little worse. They're, the amount of children they murder in these yeah. wars.
1: Yeah. Yeah, our government's not Bill Gates.
0: Yeah.
1: No.
0: No. It's just it's wild out there.
1: But did you see that thing where they said that Project MK Ultra, the mind control one with Manson?
0: Oh, yes. So that was a CIA thing.
1: Yes. Charles yeah. Manson, that whole thing was a CIA thing.
0: Yes, 100%.
1: And they also said the operation never stopped.
0: Right. Yeah. I believe that. The CIA is the world's police that we don't know about, if that makes sense. Like,
1: yeah, it's not the American CIA for the American people.
0: Right.
1: It's
0: definitely not. There's it's a whole different
1: CIA
0: level.
1: CIA of, you know, the 13 families or whatever.
0: Yeah, that though they have the security clearance, the president doesn't.
1: Yeah, not sure how that works.
0: Yeah.
1: I don't remember electing anyone to the CIA. I remember electing a president, right. congressman, and congresswoman, and interesting. Yep. I don't know.
0: And you never see them in the news. You know, this the kind of, like, the FBI that's doing this, or U.S. Marshals are doing this, or whatever it is. CIA is never in the headlines.
1: Legally, CIA can't do anything on U.S. soil either.
0: Right.
1: Like, they obviously have they can't run operations right. on U.S. soil.
0: Right. No, they don't need to. They got other things going on, honestly.
1: Right, they create the operations.
0: Yeah.
1: They create the whole thing.
0: Yeah. Yep.
1: So evil. Anyways, I wasn't sure I was going to fill this time. I didn't have any. That's not on my list
0: okay.
1: of what we just talked about. But that's good.
0: Yeah.
1: So, I have one of my big suitcases. I got half of it full of mitts.
0: Nice.
1: So I'm excited to get some more before I go down.
0: Yeah.
1: So I think I have 20 at this point.
0: Nice.
1: Close to. So that's exciting.
0: Yeah, that's amazing.
1: And I was talking to...
0: It's going to be so awesome. Yeah. You should record handing those. That's just
1: yes.
0: going to be so good.
1: Yeah, I'm going to do that. And then, I don't know, it hit me yesterday a lot, and I really felt it strongly, and I was like, all right, I'm just doing it. So I want to baptize people this week in the Dominican.
0: Nice.
1: And I'm like, huh, how am I going to do this? And I was like, well, I do have a Toyota truck this time. I could put a tarp in the back of it and fill it with water.
0: There you go.
1: Do this redneck style.
0: Yeah. Bring the redneck to the DR.
1: Absolutely. So I'm super excited about that.
0: Nice.
1: Because after last mission with Pastor Sam, it's like, I need to step up my game.
0: Right.
1: So in the last 3 weeks, they've seen 300,000 salvations in the D.C. area.
0: Wow.
1: With Pastor Ronnie Howard Brown and this huge group of... Pastor Sam's down, actually. This last week here, when we're doing the show, he's
0: right.
1: down there. And he said that Trump, for the fair down there, whatever, Trump basically, they froze in water bottles for people that have water.
0: Yeah.
1: And he said, yeah, when the tubs get empty, he's like, we're doing baptisms in them.
0: I love that. Yeah.
1: And I was like, that's awesome.
0: Yeah.
1: Like, God is moving in this country like crazy. It's,
0: yes.
1: Which, you know, I mean, the reason I think God can so easily move in this country the way he is because look at the condition of our country.
0: Yes.
1: People have no hope. They feel hopeless because yeah. of what we just talked about.
0: Yes.
1: Our government that literally is supposed to be representing you, protecting you in many ways. They do none of that.
0: No.
1: They create more issues and then they help.
0: Right.
1: And so, Jesus is our hope.
0: Yes.
1: And so, you see just a massive move because of, like, there's, look at this.
0: Yes.
1: And sometimes I feel like part of God's plan is to let some of this stuff happen so that people can actually realize.
0: Right.
1: That there's a greater hope, greater than our country.
0: Yes.
1: And that is Jesus. So.
0: Yes.
1: No, that's amazing. 300,000.
0: That's awesome.
1: And then I was like, just how exciting. Yeah. I was like, really, what an exciting time.
0: Yeah, I mean, that is amazing.
1: It really is.
0: That's 1% of the country-ish.
1: Yeah.
0: I mean, it doesn't sound like a lot, but that's moving.
1: Oh, yeah, yeah.
0: Right?
1: In 3 weeks?
0: Yes.
1: Do the math on that. I mean,
0: yeah. If you, every 3 weeks, it doesn't take that long to hit 100%.
1: And that's the thing. That's your purpose as a Christian is go into all the world and preach the gospel.
0: Right.
1: The gospel is the purpose.
0: Yes.
1: And how many people that say they're Christians but never talk about it and you never know it.
0: Right.
1: Maybe they wear a cross. Well,
0: right.
1: That doesn't make you a Christian.
0: Right. You got to preach it.
1: A lot of rappers wear crosses and don't know God.
0: Right.
1: They know the other guy.
0: Yes.
1: So it's like, but like, yeah, no, it's amazing. Amazing.
0: Yeah, it's huge.
1: All right, let's do the verse before I forget.
0: Okay, I was going to remind you, but I figured you had it in there.
1: So on September 10th, we'll be our 100th show. We're giving away a free cruise, Caribbean cruise, airfare, everything. And at this point, I've got this thing like picked for, there's like 3 people who are going to win it.
0: Okay.
1: Because they've sent in every week.
0: Nice.
1: I mean, obviously it could be anyone. You could only need one entry.
0: Right, right, that's fair.
1: But that's how little people have done this.
0: Yes.
1: Oh, well. Sucks to be you, I guess.
0: Yeah, they just...
1: Doesn't make sense.
0: Yeah, they just don't like cruises. Like,
1: it's got at least a $5,000 value.
0: Yes.
1: And if you're like, well, they're not really going to give it away. We gave away $10,000.
0: Yeah, handed it out.
1: Yeah, there's pictures.
0: Yes.
1: April Willey won that.
0: Yes.
1: From Newport, New Hampshire.
0: She sure did.
1: So...
0: Yeah.
1: All right, so all you can do is you can email at godfamilycountrypodcast@gmail.com.
0: Yeah.
1: You can send it on Facebook like most people do, on Messenger. You can text it. You can send it carrier pigeon. You can, anyway.
0: Right.
1: Just your name and the book, the chapter, the verse. This one is, for the word of the cross is foolishness to those who are perishing, but is the power of God to us who are being saved. So send that book, chapter, verse.
0: Yes.
1: For the word of the cross is foolishness to those who are perishing, but it is the power of God to us who are being saved. So far, everyone's been, that sent it, it's been right.
0: Right. So that's good.
1: And Leah one time sent 2 in because they're 2 very similar. The first one was the one she was
0: right. She making sure we meant what we meant.
1: And I said, if you found something extremely similar to that,
0: you would
1: I'd give you credit for it.
0: Yes.
1: I'm not trying to make it impossible for you.
0: Right.
1: So.
0: Yeah.
1: Yeah. All right. I got this other story. This is 2 nights ago, something like that. A couple nights ago, we went to, this, hey, I gotta see which push button. Okay, that one. We went to Sanctuary Ice Cream.
0: Yeah.
1: All right. Here's the. Hey, it's not working.
0: Uh oh.
1: How does that work? I was trying for a better bow chicka wow wow song, but so we're there, and there's a lot of people there. And listen, this is a farm.
0: Yes.
1: Okay? And this is not a knock on Sanctuary.
0: No.
1: I love those people.
0: Yeah.
1: I'm really good friends with her son. Like, so this is a farm. Yes. Right? The donkeys. I'm getting a little excited. At least 5 times, the donkeys are trying to make another donkey.
0: Oh, right.
1: Which takes 9 months, by the way.
0: Yeah, yeah, yeah.
1: So, back to the cow situation. Explain that to me. I'm sure some person will send a thing in. Wow, you don't know about this. Blah, blah, blah.
0: I'd like to even see emails like that.
1: Yeah.
0: I'm just saying. You can.
1: We don't make enough people angry.
0: No, something. Hopefully.
1: Just saying. We try harder. We really do. So, and I like kind of keep the kids like look like, and all the adults are watching. And I was like, I was leaving. I saw a guy I know really, really well. Went to school with him, known for years. Like, I said, man, you must feel much better about your sex life. The donkey's like 3 seconds and the thing's done. And then the female donkey's like running off, yelling. I don't know, making her donkey noise.
0: Right.
1: And 5 different times probably during the whole thing.
0: Holy.
1: And as I'm walking out, there's a picnic table here with a couple. And I look at the husband and the wife. And I was like, yeah. She'd be mad too if you lasted that long. Many laughs her head. It was so much fun, or so funny. But if you do want great ice cream, place is always packed.
0: Yes,
1: they have a wonderful playground for the kids.
0: Yes,
1: they have. They still have baby goats.
0: Yeah, they set it up really well.
1: They do an amazing job. And if the parking's full, there's parking out back.
0: Yes.
1: Because a lot of people park on the street, and like, you just park out back. It's right. safe, and you walk like 100 right. feet.
0: Yeah, you don't have to cross the road.
1: You don't cross roads. Right. You don't have to be getting out in the road.
0: Yep.
1: Yeah, it just reminds me of that sign that people often put up on farms, like, this is a farm. This is the things that happen on
0: yeah.
1: farms.
0: Yes.
1: Don't complain. Don't cry about it. Right. I don't want to hear about it.
0: Right.
1: You wouldn't have come into this world if it wasn't for that action.
0: Right, right. Exactly.
1: Yesterday, and I still don't, like, to this moment, know why I necessarily went there. So, Andrew sends me to a customer's house the other day. And she's like, oh, yeah, I used to work with him. And his name's Jeff. And I was like, huh. And I'm thinking, like, I don't remember Jeff, like, a custodian at the school. Like,
0: right.
1: you know, done stuff at the school for years and stuff. And I'm like, huh. So, I knock on the door. And the person opens the door. And I was just like, it made my day. It really did.
0: Nice.
1: Like, is Jeff Ninsel, who used to run NCTV.
0: Okay.
1: So, from like 15 to 18, I worked at NCTV in Newport,
0: right.
1: the public access channel. And he was the executive director for about half of that, I would say, roughly. Yeah, he might have been the whole time there.
0: Nice.
1: And so he's just, there's not many people in my life I can say that had a big influence on my life.
0: Right.
1: And that I truly, very deeply care about. Like,
0: right.
1: And, yeah, I could see him. It's been, man, it's been a while. It's been a couple of years, and like,
0: wow,
1: a lot of years I think now at this point. And yeah, he's got a house in over in New London, and beautiful little place. I guess Manny and Cam went out, did a good job. They got the drain, his perimeter drain fixed,
0: yeah.
1: found, whatever. So I still at this moment, I don't know why exactly I went there,
0: right?
1: But I spent probably 20 minutes, 30 minutes just talking, catching up. He's asking about kids and all these things.
0: Yeah.
1: And it was really just a... It was a really good thing.
0: That's good.
1: He's like, well, I've listened to some of my old shows I did with the Tim and Steve show.
0: Yeah.
1: And then... But he's like, I'll have to check out... I have to check this one out. And
0: yeah.
1: I was just telling about, like, my missions in the Dominican
0: yeah.
1: and stuff like that. And, you know, he's someone that, you know, politically, I feel like probably doesn't agree with a lot of stuff I do.
0: Yeah.
1: But... He's a very smart man. I had a massive amount of respect for him. I will always have a massive
0: right.
1: amount of respect for him.
0: You don't have to agree.
1: No.
0: Like, no one's hate you for that. Like,
1: no, you don't have to agree
0: right.
1: with everyone.
0: Right, exactly.
1: Like, that's not the point of anything.
0: Right.
1: Like, we should have different opinions and ideas.
0: We have, yes.
1: But at the end of the day, we should see the main mission is what's right. better for all of us.
0: Right, I mean, we should all be able to recognize facts.
1: Yes.
0: But I agree.
1: Like, yeah. Like, you have marches, parades. You have a whole month dedicated to a group of people that's in a single digits in this country, percentage-wise.
0: Yeah, and who aren't producing any more citizens.
1: No. Not most of them.
0: Just saying.
1: But that's all you ever hear.
0: Right.
1: When's the last time you heard about the farmer that works harder than anyone in this country?
0: Right. Where's his march?
1: And it's not compensated
0: yeah,
1: for anything.
0: I agree with
1: that. But actually, he's always taken advantage of.
0: Right.
1: Where's that? Because without them, you don't eat.
0: Yes. Or the truck driver.
1: Or the truck drivers.
0: You spend...
1: That bring all your
0: stuff
1: to you
0: back
1: everywhere.
0: And forth, yes. I agree.
1: Which made more sense when we did it by train, but...
0: Yes, but...
1: made more money this way, apparently.
0: Yeah.
1: Like, where's that?
0: Yeah.
1: Silence.
0: Silence, yeah.
1: I can't stand people that just... have certain things they'll say something about and the rest they don't. Like, you don't, that doesn't mean you have morals or standards. You're just selectively angered by things.
0: Right.
1: And it's because you're a bandwagon jumper.
0: Yes.
1: And you want to feel good about yourself. Like, some of these people you see out there marching and holding signs and stuff, and I look at them, and most of them are not our generation, not millennials,
0: right.
1: not Generation X, they're boomers.
0: Right.
1: Your time's up in this country, running this country. It's time for millennials to take over. Generation X, even, like...
0: Right.
1: That was your generation, right? X?
0: Yes.
1: Yeah.
0: Yes, it is, yeah.
1: I'm a millennial Bailey, but it's time for the younger people to take over, because I don't understand how... Like, Mitch McConnell, I'm telling you, the dude's dead. He's dead. I'm telling... First of all, he was brain dead for the last probably 5 years,
0: yeah.
1: but they're saying that they found him unconscious. His wife, I didn't realize, is like... I don't know if she's a Chinese citizen, but she was Chinese, something like that, and she flew to Beijing when he was in the hospital. Or to China.
0: Right.
1: There's some weird stuff. There's a reason they're trying to make it seem like he's alive. Because if he's if he's dead before August, whatever, they'll have to do a special election runoff.
0: Oh, yeah, yeah.
1: But if he can last further, they don't have to fill his seat, which he, think about it, he's the one that won't pass the Save America Act, which is a required voter ID in all 50 states.
0: Right, right.
1: Because it's too hard for women to go get a new birth certificate. Really? That's funny, because when my wife got married, her last name changed, and she did that.
0: Yeah, mine too.
1: Yours too.
0: Yeah.
1: And every other one out there.
0: Yeah.
1: It's just a cop-out. It's a bunch of crap.
0: Right.
1: Because then, if you actually need an ID to vote, you won't be able to cheat on voting anymore.
0: Right.
1: I don't care if Republicans... I don't care who's cheating. No one should cheat.
0: Right.
1: If everyone in the country votes a certain way and I don't agree with it,
0: right,
1: sucks to be me.
0: Yes. Yeah.
1: That's how it is. But if everyone in this country votes a certain way, and then suddenly in the midnight hour, all the votes come in...
0: Yeah, you're losing.
1: And so... The whole point of voting is the will of the American people is done.
0: Yes.
1: Wouldn't you want that?
0: You would think.
1: I mean, if you're a Democrat and the Republicans are cheating like crazy, wouldn't you want ID to stop that?
0: They would at that point. But
1: you don't right now, because it's your party that's cheating.
0: Right.
1: And we know this. And we know what? You know why I can prove we know this? Yeah. Because Republicans don't have the you-know-whats to do anything brave, and they certainly wouldn't cheat.
0: Right.
1: Because they control everything right now, but they still can't pass a bill.
0: Yeah, they don't have... Yeah, I agree. There's no goal.
1: None.
0: Yeah.
1: Zero.
0: Yeah.
1: They're a waste of space.
0: Right.
1: They just stand there on principle and, oh, well, we're going to do this. No. There's no action behind any Republican.
0: No.
1: Ever.
0: I agree.
1: No action. You're the actionless group.
0: Yep.
1: The Democrats do action things.
0: Right.
1: They're just horrible decisions.
0: Right.
1: So that screws us in both directions.
0: It does.
1: It's like, it's time for like an American party.
0: Yeah, I agree. There should just be an American, like there should be, we should just get rid of the two-party system.
1: Oh, you should get
0: rid of
1: the two-party system for sure.
0: Like, these are my values, these are my beliefs, this is what I run on.
1: George Washington said that it would destroy our country and it is doing.
0: It is.
1: So, like...
0: Yeah. That's some pretty good hindsight for 250 years ago.
1: They put him down, I think, as the Whig Party. He said, there's no party.
0: Right. There shouldn't be.
1: This is not a party system.
0: Right.
1: And that's right where the divide started.
0: Yes.
1: Oh, I'm this, I'm that. No. Be an American.
0: Yes. That should be your first thing always.
1: Yeah. You're an American.
0: Yep.
1: Like, when I go to the Dominican, I'm an American.
0: Yeah.
1: I stand out. I know. They say I'm an American.
0: Right, right, right.
1: Like, oh, gringo.
0: Yeah.
1: Duh. Really? Like, that should be what you do.
0: Yeah, every time.
1: We're not world first.
0: No.
1: We're not this other country first, whatever. American.
0: Yeah. I know some, very smart people who think it should just be one world thing. And I'm like, yeah.
1: Smart but stupid.
0: Yes. Military vets, like, yeah.
1: Wow.
0: I like the guy. I do. I just when he says it, it's like, really? Just, you really believe that? It's the best for the world.
1: Just brain dead, huh?
0: Yeah.
1: Yeah, because that's what we got to fight. Think about it. Look at all the things that have happened in the last 20 years where NATO actually has done something. So NATO would be that one world government.
0: Yes.
1: So, yet they never stand up and do anything.
0: No.
1: Ever.
0: Well, they're... right there with the Republicans.
1: Yes. Think about the Russia-Ukraine thing. Neither one of those NATO countries.
0: Right.
1: But did NATO intercede?
0: No.
1: No, but we had to.
0: Yes, that's what we do.
1: And now I just saw this thing where Canada is going to be like rebuilding some of their infrastructure or whatever, and I just kind of laughed. What did they do? Take the guns they take from the Canadians and send them over there too?
0: Right. Yeah.
1: Canada's completely lost their country.
0: Yeah, that country's... Yeah.
1: You're done.
0: Yeah.
1: And listen, I love the Canadian people. They're good people.
0: Right.
1: You should have just made it a 51st state. You should have.
0: Right.
1: Let's take another one from England.
0: Right.
1: They would probably give it up. They would give it up easy.
0: Yeah.
1: They've lost their country to Muslims anyways.
0: Right. Well, they're starting to get really uncomfortable up there, so there's about to be some type of change, I'm assuming.
1: There's help not far to the south, Canada.
0: Right.
1: You can overthrow that government, too.
0: Oh, absolutely. Yeah, we could take half the land in the world.
1: Greenland, Venezuela. No one wants Iran.
0: No.
1: That's still a nightmare. I don't know how that ever comes out. Nothing in the Middle East ever comes out, right?
0: Right.
1: Because you're fighting an ideology that you will never beat. Not that way, anyways.
0: Right.
1: But I can tell you right now, if you took those countries in the Middle East and said, listen, you can be Christians if you want with no penalty, Islam would lose 75% of their people overnight.
0: Right.
1: Most of these people are only Muslims because they're forced into it. Because if you're a Christian there, they'll murder you. That's what they like to do.
0: Right.
1: That's not freedom. That's not power. That's not God.
0: Right.
1: That's just barbaric freaking pedophiles running your country.
0: True, yeah.
1: And then forcing it on you.
0: Then
1: I mean, if you're like, listen, if you don't do this, I'm going to kill you. Huh. Is it really? That doesn't seem right.
0: It's been
1: They just don't.
0: Yeah, that's how they do it, though. I mean, and no one does nothing.
1: So. Yeah, so many people say there's so many limitations in the Bible. I'm like, really? Because Islam, they just kill you if you don't convert.
0: Right.
1: And they're, you know, but you don't seem to have a problem with them.
0: Well, if you do, you're...
1: I mean...
0: you're a phobia, yeah, the whole thing.
1: Yes.
0: Yeah.
1: Phobic.
0: Yes.
1: So scary.
0: Yeah. So you have to let them do their thing.
1: The only thing scary about a Muslim is when they're in markets and they're ticking. That's a scary moment.
0: Yeah, I mean, I definitely am moving. At that point, I'm moving away very quickly.
1: Run rapidly.
0: Yeah.
1: And yell out to Jesus as you're doing it. Because right. Things are about to go down.
0: Yes.
1: All right, so we talked about this, and I want to make sure we do it every show. So, just serve others.
0: Yes.
1: So, Mark 10:45 says, "For even the Son of Man did not come to be served, but to serve, and to give his life as a ransom for many."
0: Yes.
1: So Jesus himself came here to serve.
0: Absolutely.
1: So if you think you're too good to serve.
0: I mean, he served in the biggest way.
1: Yeah.
0: So, yeah.
1: Yeah. Serve others every day.
0: Yes.
1: Serve others. I know some people are like, wow, this show is really political. And no, it's not political. It's just morals and values.
0: Right.
1: You have people polluting your skies trying to kill you. They're manipulating your weather. They're screwing with everything.
0: Yeah. Manipulating your mind, your food.
1: Yes.
0: The whole thing.
1: I mean, the whole thing about CIA coming out in the Congress about they still running that program about mind manipulation.
0: Right.
1: All this stuff should infuriate you.
0: Right.
1: To where we're all down on the town common with pitchforks and torches saying, enough's enough.
0: Right. Someone's need to be responsible for this. Right.
1: Yes.
0: Yeah.
1: There's no accountability. But I can promise you, anyone that's listening to the show, if you do something, there'll be accountability.
0: Oh, absolutely. Yeah.
1: Unless you have an immense amount of money to get out of it,
0: right?
1: There will be accountability.
0: Yeah.
1: If me and you went into Congress and had to sit before them, there would be accountability.
0: Yes.
1: Not on them, to us.
0: 100%.
1: We could be whistleblowers, and they put us in prison for it. So, at what point?
0: Yeah.
1: Do you like living in this country? Do you like having a free country? Because you're losing your freedoms every single day.
0: Yep. An inch, they take a mile.
1: Yes.
0: Yeah.
1: So... this is why we talked about this show today.
0: Yeah.
1: Didn't plan it.
0: No, it just happened.
1: But it worked out very well.
0: Yes.
1: Do something nice for someone today.
0: Yes.
1: Serve another person. Smile. Say have a good day. You never know where someone's at.
0: Yeah.
1: There's been so many people committing suicide and all these things lately. Like, serve other people.
0: Even if you're having a bad day.
1: Yes. Change the world. Serve other people. Love Jesus. All right. Have a great week, and we'll talk to you on Thursday.
0: Later.
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3: Iran is going on the attack again today. I'm Dave Anthony, Fox News, targeting neighboring countries with American bases, Bahrain and Kuwait, where the army there is reporting they've intercepted missiles. This after a ninth straight night of U.S. bombing Iran.
4: They've got very little left. They've got some missiles. They've got some drones. They've got some manufacturing ability, not much.
3: President Trump also told reporters last night the American troops killed Friday and Saturday in Iran's attacks were patriots in the fight to prevent Iran from having a nuclear weapon. The War Department has ID'd two of those killed.
5: First Lieutenant James Tyler Fian and Private Isabella Gonzalez were killed in an Iranian attack in Jordan last week. They died defending against Iranian ballistic missile and drone attacks. First Lieutenant Fian was 25 and from Eva Beach, Hawaii. Private Gonzalez, just 19, came from Carrollton, Texas. A third U.S. soldier is missing, but remains have been found. The latest fatality took place in northern Iraq when an American service member was killed during the controlled detonation of an Iranian drone.
3: Fox's Jonathan Savage. The Russia-Ukraine war keeps raging. At least six people are dead in a Russian drone and missile attack that hit Kyiv, while Ukraine keeps launching its own drone attacks inside Russia, where at least five deaths are reported. There's a new prime minister in London.
6: We will make this moment a circuit breaker for Britain.
3: Andy Burnham vowing to bring stability as the seventh British prime minister in 10 years, replacing Keir Starmer, who made his resignation official this morning.
7: Burnham says he wants to make life easier for Brits, saying living in the UK needs to be more affordable. Now, as to how he will pull that off, with the former Manchester mayor signaling a farther push to the left, he is suggesting greater state ownership of public utilities, expanded social housing, and more government involvement in essential services.
3: That's Fox's Jeff Paul in London. 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
14: Kicking off the work week with a lot of sunshine, temperatures trending a bit warmer. Highs just above 80 this afternoon, but still fairly comfortable into this evening as we drop back into the 50s by morning with fair skies. Sunshine and a little more humidity, highs in the lower 80s Tuesday. The chance of some late day or evening thunderstorms and a few thunderstorms with humidity expected on Wednesday. From the Stormwatch 9 Weather Center, I'm meteorologist Kevin Skorupa.
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0: hey, we have all these profits and we're buying back our own shares, to 2026, where they're turning around and saying, hey, we are taking all of our profits and investing in AI. And by the way, we're also going to sell some of our shares on the public market in order to fund more of that build out of AI. Most recent news, their latest Gemini model that they intended to release last week, they delayed. They delayed it because, by their own admission, it wasn't really good enough to be released.
1: Yeah.
0: And so I don't think that there's much else about Alphabet's earnings that matter.
1: The piece that I'm interested in, they do have their hardware that they've developed, the chips that they are running their stuff on. I think Alphabet is the TPUs, the tensor processing units is what they call them, that they're using. Okay, show me, like, what kind of uptake are you getting on those aside from Anthropic, who's been interested in procuring them? You know, is there something going on in the semiconductor space where, you know, they are a player now for certain uses? Okay, I'm interested to see that. The other thing, not from an earnings perspective, but I got to tell you, you're seeing Waymos popping up all over the place. And if you want to talk about like what could be a major story for the future of Alphabet's earnings, driverless tech, they seem to be right at the top of the heap. And I'm interested in when that maybe starts making a material impact in their earnings. It's not there yet. Let's take a quick break. When we return, we got Wall Street Watch next.
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10: Kicking off the work week with a lot of sunshine. Temperatures trending a bit warmer. Highs just above 80 this afternoon, but still fairly comfortable into this evening as we drop back into the 50s by morning with fair skies. Sunshine and a little more humidity. Highs in the lower 80s Tuesday. The chance of some late day or evening thunderstorms and a few thunderstorms with humidity expected on Wednesday. From the StormWatch 9 Weather Center, I'm meteorologist Kevin Skorupa.
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12: Markets are mixed to begin the week with a modest rebound in tech. The energy sector seeing attention with an escalation in attacks between the U.S. and Iran, leading to more uncertainty with oil. Right now, the Dow is down about a third of a percent. S&P 500 is up a quarter of a percent. NASDAQ up just over half a percent higher. Russ 2000 is dipping, mostly flat. 10-year Treasury yield is up 3 basis points at 4.58%. And oil dipping, mostly flat at the moment, trading at $82 a barrel. Microsoft announced this morning it will deploy AMD Helios racks in its Azure data centers, joining Meta, OpenAI, and Oracle, slated to ship later this year. AMD's Helios rack scale system is its most competitive move against NVIDIA yet. AMD shares are up about 4%. Meanwhile, Domino's is up by 3%, despite the pizza chain posting a second quarter earnings miss. The company reported a slightly better than expected revenue, where its CEO said it had meaningful order count growth in both its delivery and takeout business. Elsewhere, Boeing shares are off over 1%. After CEO Kelly Ortberg told CNBC that the plane maker will need a couple more years to repair its finances before launching a new commercial jet. And SpaceX down nearly 3% after the rocket company announced it is moving its launch attempt for its Starship rocket to Thursday after aborting last week's launch due to engine issues. I'm Tucker Silva, and that is Wall Street Watch.
1: Well, they have the check engine light pop up on the old rocket again.
12: I think that's what it was, yeah.
1: Yeah. You got to take that thing into the dealer. They
15: get your oil changed.
1: They got to clear the code, and then you can get your rocket back to Mars.
16: The door was ajar.
1: Yeah.
15: Oh, that needs a whole reset.
16: Elon, you didn't fasten your seatbelt. It's going to beep all the way to Mars if you do that.
15: Just put on your belt.
16: Put your belt. Get your helmet on, Elon.
17: Why does this woman have this accident when she or accent when she lives in Houston, Texas?
1: She lives there now.
17: Yeah,
1: but
17: yeah,
1: she's
17: got an amazing backstory.
1: She comes from Everett.
17: Uh-huh.
1: You know, that's she's in Houston via Everett.
17: Got it.
1: In any case, let's talk a little bit about the Mag 7. This is interesting to me. Wall Street Journal piece: everyday investors are over the Mag 7 and on and into new AI darlings. Great. Quite honestly, I don't care what retail investors are doing. Like, it's not that they don't matter. It's just like, okay, like everyone's got a different way of measuring them, and like sometimes they're right, sometimes they're wrong. The last couple of years, they've knocked it out of the park. But here's something that I do want to point out. Since June 25th, which is almost a month ago, do you know what the S&P 500 has done since then, Michael?
17: Sorry, since what date?
1: June 25th.
17: Of this year?
1: Yes.
17: Nothing. Down?
1: It's up 1.22%.
17: Okay.
1: Okay. Do you know, since June 25th, what the S&P technology sector has done?
17: Plus 1%?
1: It's down 4.87%.
17: Huh.
1: Do you know what the Mag 7 have done since then?
17: Down 6.
1: Up 9.5. Exactly. Okay. You got fooled by what you thought was going to happen.
17: Yeah.
1: So here's the deal. The Mag 7 haven't been great all year. They actually are like basically flat. Mag 7's up 1.5% this year. But in the last 3.5 weeks, they have been knocking the cover off the ball. It's perplexing to me that the Wall Street Journal's like, oh, the Mag 7's over.
17: They're dead.
1: Like the Mag 7 has been over, but now they're showing signs of life because it's the classic like Yogi Berra thing. Oh, like that place is too crowded. Nobody goes there anymore. Like, okay, like tell me what you really think.
17: So I guess I have a question about investors because I don't personally know any of these, you know, what the Wall Street Journal describes as almost like drooling with enthusiasm Mag 7 fans. It seems to me that instead it was a way of the financial media describing what were the market leaders for several years in the tech sector and creating this Mag 7 identity and ETFs that surrounded it. Am I getting that wrong? Because genuinely, I don't know anybody who's like, oh man, my Mag 7 is what I'm going to live and die by. I generally get the sense that people are excited that the stock market is up, and they care a little bit less about, you know, which Magnificent Seven are driving that.
1: I think there's a couple things to untangle there. The first is there are two members of the Mag 7 that have huge retail followings, Tesla and Nvidia.
17: Yeah,
1: huge, sure. Because for one very simple reason, both of them had massive 1 to 3 year run ups.
17: Yeah.
1: Okay. And there's nothing that excites any human being more than making a 20 bagger in the stock market.
17: Sure.
1: Maybe some people get excited about other stuff, but like if you take like 10 grand and turn it into 200 grand, you're going to be like, wow, like this is awesome. Like that,
17: I should do this every day.
1: I've never done that, but I'm sure it feels great. So I get that. I also understand if you talk about, again, retail stocks, Apple. Yeah, it's got like it's not the same as those other ones, but there's an interested retail following for Apple.
17: Mm.
1: I'm not really sure that exists for Microsoft, Amazon, Meta, or Alphabet. Like I don't really know many Mark Zuckerberg stands out there.
17: Yep.
1: I don't really know many people that are like at this point like the biggest fans of Amazon the stock.
17: Yeah, I just don't think you're going to find many heartbroken Mag 7 fans this year.
1: I
17: portfolio hit, maybe.
1: Now, here's the counter to this. Is about... hang on, I want to make sure I get the date right. Here we go. Yep. About 3 years ago, mid-April of 23, an ETF company called Roundhill launched a Magnificent 7 ETF.
17: Yep.
1: Do you know how much is in there right now?
17: No.
1: $4.3 billion is sitting in there at the moment. I have to imagine that the vast majority of that is retail held. Mm-hmm. I think there are too many professional investment firms that are holding this. There might be some. Like, I'm not saying that there aren't any. There might be some, but I'm guessing that a decent chunk of that is retail. So I do think there's probably like somewhere in the range like $3 to $5 billion in retail, like specifically Mag 7 fans, because they bought the ETF. I think that the piece that is interesting to me here is that everyone now is talking like the Magnificent 7 is dead, when it's actually been one of the best corners to park your money in for the last 3.5 weeks. Does 3.5 weeks make a year? Does it mean that the trend's really reversing? No. But when the sentiment is going in a different direction than what the price is going in, that makes me interested.
17: I'll also just say that one of the defining features of the U.S. stock market for,
0: let's see, the last 20 years, I'll make the case, has been the lack of tech leadership turnover. That was a defining tech turnover was a massive defining feature of markets throughout the
1: course
0: of the
1: week. What do you mean by that?
0: Meaning, go take a look at the largest tech companies in 1980, and all but Microsoft had turned over by 1990. And since mid-2000s, there was pretty much no turnover in that leadership. And so if you're suddenly betting against Mag 7, not only are you betting that you know those aren't the leaders, but it's going to reverse the trend of the last 20 years that these giant tech behemoths that have bought their way into dominance and have really cornered much of the technology sector are going to be upended by these others. And I'm not sure I'm ready to get there given how much lack of antitrust success there's been against them and how much they're pouring money into the latest and greatest stuff.
1: Yeah,
0: so we'll see.
1: So let's... This is actually a great conversation to have. In 1994, and this is by revenue, so let's not do this by...
0: Market cap.
1: Sure. By revenue, can you give me the five, in terms of publicly traded companies? 1994. What are the five biggest publicly traded U.S. companies by revenue?
0: Berkshire?
1: No.
0: Walmart?
1: Yes. Walmart is number four.
0: IBM?
1: IBM is number six, just outside.
16: Oracle?
1: No.
0: Microsoft?
1: No. Mike, let me give you the top 10 for 94, because this is a trip, man.
0: Hit me.
1: Number one, General Motors. Wow. Number two, FOMO, Ford Motor Company.
0: Yep.
1: Number three, ExxonMobil.
0: Mm-hmm.
1: It was really just Exxon then. Exxon and Mobil hadn't merged yet. Number four, Walmart. Number five, AT&T. Again, this is why these companies like used to mean something.
0: Yeah.
1: Number six, General Electric. Number seven, IBM. Number eight is the mobile side of ExxonMobil. Number nine, Sears.
0: Yeah.
1: Sears was the number nine company by revenue in 1994, and we finished things up with Philip Morris. Let's go forward 5 years from there, 1999. So tech bubble is teching, right? General Motors still number one. Walmart moves up to number two. Exxon is number three. Ford's number four. GE number five. So you're still not feeling it there. But watch how things start to change on the bottom half of the top ten. IBM, Citigroup creeps in, AT&T, Philip Morris, Boeing. So you got a couple new entrants there. Fast forward to 2004. Again, we're still going by revenue. Number one, Walmart. Americans love their cheap stuff.
0: Mm-hmm.
1: Uh-huh. Number two, ExxonMobil. Merger's complete at this point. Okay, they're, you know, out there. Number two. GM and Ford are still 3-4. GE is number five. Chevron, ConocoPhillips, Citigroup, AIG, IBM round out the top ten. So you're still not feeling it there. Let's go to 2009's. I'm going to move a couple of years past that just because 2009 was kind of a mess. Let's go to 2011. 2011, ExxonMobil, Walmart, Chevron, Conoco, General Motors. Okay, so you're still, you know, very heavy in non-tech. Berkshire Hathaway gets in there then. Fannie Mae, which became publicly traded at that point. Ford, HP, and AT&T. You're still not seeing tech there in 2011. Let's go forward five more. 2016. Walmart, far and away, the top one. Berkshire Hathaway. Apple now is number three. After not being in the 10 5 years previous, now number three. ExxonMobil, McKesson, United Health, CVS, General Motors, AT&T. So healthcare gets that push. Well.
0: Yeah, makes sense.
1: 2020. Do we want to go 2021? Sure, let's go 2021. It's still a little too pandemic-y for me. Let's go 23. Just I'm trying to get away from like big things. 23, Walmart, Amazon, Apple, United Health, Berkshire, CVS, ExxonMobil, Google, McKesson, AmerisourceBergen. So really, like, these tech behemoths only got this big in the last 5 to 7 years, really. I know it feels like they've been this way forever, but it's really since, you call it 8 to 10 years, since 2016 is when they've gotten this big. Microsoft is still not a top 10 U.S. publicly traded company by revenue in 2023. Now, by market cap, they are, because, again, they're growing faster than some of these, but it's kind of interesting. just to watch that develop. I know it feels like it's been this way forever, but it's really only like post 2015 that we've gotten as tech heavy in the U.S. As we are now. Let's take a quick break. When we return, let's see. We want to talk about volatility. No, I want to talk about the World Cup now that it just ended. Let's do that when we return.
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0: very well May of 2026. And I remember the stories that were being written in May of 2026. Oh, no one's going to go to the World Cup games. There's all these unsold tickets. I remember we covered another one on the show. Oh, no, they want to keep the bars open an hour later. How are we ever going to deal with it, man? What are we going to do?
1: Yeah, I didn't think that would be a travesty. I was suspicious of the price of tickets and the lack of sales. I was a bit suspicious that, you know, everybody was saying that alcohol sales were going to go through the roof. I wasn't sure that was going to happen. So I'll put myself in the wrong category on some of these things.
0: Here's what I got to say. Number one. I'll put this out to both of you. Name a better sporting event that you have ever seen in your life. Not in terms of like the quality of like the final. The final was fine. Like, but just in terms of overall enjoyment level and general funness, happiness, and excitementness.
1: Yeah, I have to go back to some of the championships from, you know, the 2000s in the Boston area.
0: And those are teams that you were involved in.
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1: precisely.
2: Game.
1: And even there, it's not the same, because here you had guests coming to the United States excited about just the mere event of the World Cup, and whether or not their team even won, the ability to just be there and be part of the experience.
0: I mean, like, it's,
1: so no, I don't think there's anything that quite compares.
0: The last 5 weeks, and look, I know I'm a soccer fan, and I know that, you know, not everyone out there is, but I got to tell you, just like from, you know, hanging out with a bunch of Scots in Boston to watching, you know, Japanese guys riding like the mechanical bulls in Houston. Mm-hmm. You got the South Koreans and Mexicans doing tequila shots together. Like, everything about it has just been exactly what you want out of a sporting event, which is a bunch of people coming together because they want to have fun and they love the sport. And that's what it's been. It's just been a ton of fun for the last 5 weeks that also has given huge boosts to local economies. Talk to Boston bars just as an example. The Scots drank them dry, literally.
1: Yeah.
0: Okay?
1: Boston
0: said they didn't have to stay open till 3 because they had no more beer.
1: Boston saw the largest percentage increase in alcohol sales of any city across the country.
0: Unsurprising.
1: During the World Cup.
0: The love affair between the city of Boston and the country of Scotland.
1: Yeah. It's pretty serious.
0: Like, there are going to be so many Boston kids named like 9 months from now after Scottish people. Like, you are going to have like so many like William Wallace Sullivans that are born in Boston this fall.
1: I don't mean to be the one just looking for bad news, but how many years before or months before we find out like how FIFA accidentally or intentionally bribed or stole a bunch of money from this World Cup. Like, it seems like that bad news will come at some point. But that's par for the course, right?
0: Here's the thing. I understand what FIFA is. They are a horribly corrupt organization that I put in like my bottom three in terms
1: Olympic
0: of
1: Olympic Committee, FIFA.
0: The IOC and FIFA are kind of 1-2, to be honest. Yeah. Like, most of them share board members, so it's kind of 1A and 1B. And then I put the NCAA on like a whole different tier below in terms of, you know, my love lost for them. But I think that ultimately it's something where you can untangle the crappiness of FIFA from just how awesome this was. And there are a ton of cities around the country that benefited from hosting this thing. It wasn't like the Olympics where you're like, oh, we shelled out all this money and it didn't benefit us. No, like, you can talk to any business owner in these cities and they're like, yeah, it was amazing for the last month.
1: I think we can also say here in Boston that we've proven we can have nice things.
0: Well,
1: and not burn the city to the ground, which was a fear that I think a lot of people had in this city, where they don't allow public consumption of alcohol or bars to be open until 3 a.m. And I think this was a nice event that proved the worst case scenario is you put a bunch of traffic cones on statues.
0: We figured out how to have some fun. It was good. It was really good. So it's great. 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
4: God loves you and has an awesome plan for your life. 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Father, I turn from my sin. I receive Jesus Christ as my Savior and my Lord. 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I am yours. 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
8: Drama outside a federal building in New York City this morning. I'm Dave Anthony, Fox News. A man set off an incendiary device a few hours ago outside the building that houses an immigration court and the FBI field office, first putting a liquid down and then setting some fireworks off on top of it.
9: It caused a little bit of a little fire. He was armed with a pellet gun. Two people were injured, one federal employee and one civilian.
8: That's FBI Assistant Director James Barnicle Jr. in New York. That suspect said to be in custody. The War Department has identified two of the three Americans killed in Iran's missile attack Friday that hit a U.S. base in Jordan.
10: 25-year-old First Lieutenant James Fian. He was from Hawaii. Also, Private Isabella Gonzalez of Texas. She was just 19 years old. As you mentioned, the remains of a third service member, they still are unidentified.
8: Fox's Alexandra Huff at the White House. A fourth American was killed Saturday.
10: That separate death took place in northern Iraq, occurring, according to the Pentagon, during a controlled detonation of an Iranian drone.
8: Now, the U.S. bombed Iran for a ninth consecutive night, going after air defense and missile and drone launch sites and communications. And Iran is retaliating today, launching attacks in Bahrain and Kuwait, where the army there reports they intercepted missiles and drones. Fox's Trey Yinks reports from Tel Aviv.
11: The Iranians are saying publicly the memorandum of understanding is suspended. Regional countries are reportedly pushing for another agreement, as Secretary of State Marco Rubio indicated the diplomatic path forward remains open.
12: I think we're always open to diplomacy. It has to be real. It has to be a deal that they're willing to live by.
8: There's a new prime minister in London again, Andy Burnham, the seventh one in the last 10 years.
13: Britain needs to show the world that we can regain our stability.
8: And Burnham pledges big changes toward the socialist left.
13: A new political model and a new economic model.
8: America's listening to Fox News.
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20: Kicking off the work week with a lot of sunshine. Temperatures trending a bit warmer. Highs just above 80 this afternoon, but still fairly comfortable into this evening as we drop back into the 50s by morning with fair skies. Sunshine and a little more humidity. Highs in the lower 80s Tuesday. The chance of some late day or evening thunderstorms and a few thunderstorms with humidity expected on Wednesday. From the Stormwatch 9 Weather Center, I'm meteorologist Kevin Skorupa.
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0: And it is Chuck, Mike, and Tucker with you. And we got markets mixed as we kick things off here. The S&P up 9 cute little points, about a tenth of a percent. The Dow is down 157, about a third of a percent. And the NASDAQ composite up 94, about a third of a percent. So no major movement across the indices right now. And honestly, there's a pretty bad week of economic data, and by bad I just mean boring week of economic data out there. Not too much in the way of interesting earnings, and so I'm just not sure that you're going to get, you know, anything you know, really conclusive, like, hey, like, we're going up, or hey, we're going down. Like, I'm just not sure that's coming this week. Just, it feels like maybe some chop as we get towards next week, which, again, if you want to take this week to be like, hey, gotta go weed the garden, or hey, gotta go rotate the tires, or hey, would rather be golfing or boating or fishing, like, got it. This is a good week to do that stuff, because next week, I got to tell you, we are pretty loaded. We've got a Fed meeting next Wednesday. We got PCE data on Thursday. Jobless claims next Thursday as well. Again, I'm looking out a week. And then from an earnings perspective, next week is pretty exciting as well when you look at some of the names that are out there. Visa, Coca-Cola, Boeing, we got Microsoft, we got Meta, we've got Apple, we've got Amazon. Like, next week's the week to show up. This week, get your ducks in a row, make sure everything's taken care of. That way you can be ready to go next week.
1: That's it. We will have Alphabet reporting earnings. They're a $4.2 trillion company, one of the top three spenders in artificial intelligence, full stop. And so, you know, there could be something to glean there in terms of the ROI, in terms of how they're doing with their own semiconductor designs, and we will see. But to your point, a lot more news coming out next week, and all of the earnings stuff this week could be very much overblown by what we are seeing out of Iran.
0: Mike, what percentage of Americans do you think know what company Alphabet is the parent of?
1: Percentage of American adults know.
0: Over or under 15%?
2: Over.
1: I'd go over.
2: Under. No, I think you.
1: I'd go over.
2: Selling them short.
0: I'm going to go under.
1: I think it depends how you phrase the question. If you phrase the question as,
0: Name the
1: company that Alphabet is the parent company of.
0: Yes.
1: I think you'd get some guesses. If you just asked, what does Alphabet do? You'd get under 15.
0: Well, they make the letters. And the letters make the words, and the words make the language.
1: Yeah.
0: 10-year Treasury is up 4 basis points to 4.58%. Dollar index following suit up 0.23% to 100.815. Crude oil, West Texas Intermediate, up another 20 cents a barrel to $82.69. This on the news that the Houthis, those are the... Here's the thing. You say, like, Yemeni rebels, and I got to be honest. Like, you just don't think... It doesn't sound like the most sophisticated group.
1: Mm.
0: Like, you just kind of picture, like, oh, it's just like a bunch of guys, like, running around. No, they control half of Yemen and get a bunch of ballistic missiles shipped in from Iran. So they're actually, you know, pretty sophisticated. They've announced that they are putting an embargo on Saudi Arabian maritime transport through the Red Sea. What that means exactly, no one really knows, but it potentially is a significant escalation in that one of the reasons why oil prices haven't gone as high as, you know, people feared that they could have was because Saudi Arabia was able to pump an additional 3 to 4 million barrels of oil through a pipeline that was already sending, you know, 3 million barrels a day into the western part of Saudi Arabia and then exit through the bottom of the Red Sea, and right, you got some oil out that way.
1: To be clear, we might not know what it means for oil output, but what it means practically is that they're going to try and shoot a bunch of rockets and drones at the tankers going through the Red Sea.
0: But we don't know if they're going to target Saudi Arabian tankers or any tankers making port in Saudi Arabia.
1: Agreed.
0: So that's like the open question, I think, as to how aggressively they're going to try to police this thing. So that's what we've got going on there. AAA national average for gas prices, unfortunately, back above $4 a gallon for the first time in a little bit, crossing $4 overnight, up another cent. And so we'll see, you know, kind of where things go on that side. Piece in the Financial Times. The new Fed boss is tight-lipped. That might upset the markets.
1: So
0: here's the thing. I think there are three general views about Kevin Warsh right now that someone can have. And I'm not saying that any of these are right. Actually, no. One of them's right. Two are wrong.
1: Not telling you what to think, but two of your opinions are wrong.
0: No, two of your opinions are wrong, and mine is right. Yeah. Like, that's what it is. On one side, you have the people that are like, well, it's just going to be, you know, whatever President Trump wants it to be. And, you know, he's just a stooge and a toady. And I think that view is completely laughable because I can't imagine that the president would have wanted Warsh to come in and be like, yeah, we're going to try to stamp out inflation. Like, I don't really see that as being, you know,
1: sure,
0: what the president would have wanted right away. The second view is the one which is like, wow, like, Warsh is the best ever. And granted, I've told Mark Vendetti this on the air, so I'm not just totally throwing him under the bus. But last week we were talking about him, and he was like, oh, like, he's amazing, he's amazing, he's amazing. And I'm like, Mark, nothing's happened yet. It's been a month. Like, let's. Mm-hmm. And this gets me to what I think is the right view, which is, hey, ultimately, Warsh is going to try something different, and the market's going to judge him based on whether or not he's actually good at it. Like, that's what it is. If he does a good job managing monetary policy, markets won't be upset. If he does a bad job, markets will be upset. No different from any other Fed chief. We don't have to make it into, like, something more than that. If he says nothing but executes policy efficiently, great. Like, it's going to be fine. If he says nothing but makes a series of catastrophic policy mistakes, markets won't be fine.
1: Also, what he has said about his tight-lipped policy is that he wants to get away from some of the features that the previous Fed was doing in terms of forecasts and publicly talking about their direction of policy. Is there anything that would prevent Kevin Warsh from pivoting that a bit if inflation hit 5% or if the stock market dropped 40%?
0: No.
1: Of course not.
0: He's not mandated to be quiet. Like, he's saying...
1: And I'm quite certain that if the economy was in free fall, he, like every Fed president over the course of the last 2.5 decades, would be talking to the press and reassuring the public that they have things under control. And so I'm understanding of why the media is trying to portray this as some giant shift in policy. It's really not, and we'll, again, judge somebody by their actions, not by what they say or don't say.
0: I also want to talk about what forward guidance is and what it isn't, because there's been a lot of chatter about, oh, like, Kevin Warsh wants to get rid of, like, forward guidance, and that means that, like, we're not going to hear anything about what the Fed thinks. Forward guidance is not what the Fed thinks. It specifically refers to, here is what we are going to do in the future. And there are different forms that forward guidance can take. It can be specifically saying, like, at the end of a Fed meeting statement, you know, we raised rates, you know, this meeting, and we'll take additional action at the next meeting. It can be viewed as the dot plot. Hey, here's where we think inflation is going to be. Here's where Fed, you know, policy is going to be, telling you what the Fed thinks they're going to do from a policy perspective. Forward guidance is not, hey, here's how we think the economy's doing. Here's how we think the economy might do. Here are some of the things that might cause us to change our mind. That is not forward guidance. Forward guidance specifically refers to, this is what Fed policy is going to be in the future.
1: Mm.
0: And so I think it's important to understand that. So I am very much of the opinion, hey, Warsh has said and done all of the right things to this point, in my opinion. I think it's way too early to judge whether he's a success or not, because he hasn't been tested, not even once, and it's been a month. You know, how many people in your life have you known for a month where you're like, oh, they're pretty cool, and then after, you know, a couple months, you're like, well, that's actually kind of starting to wear on me a little bit. Not sure that I enjoy the toenails being clipped next to the cheese grater. You know? Maybe this isn't going to work out.
1: Is this something that you've said about others or that others have said about you?
0: I'll leave that up to the audience to decide.
1: Good.
0: Let's take a quick break, and when we come back, we will... let's talk about...
1: leverage. Yep. Can we talk about leverage?
0: Leverage?
1: Yeah, I want to talk about leverage and volatility in markets.
0: Yeah, we can talk about those when we come back. Next!
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0: Now, SpaceX, from here, could go right back to 225. It could go down to 60. I have no idea what it's going to do, but I just found this instructive, and we'll see where it ends up going here. What do you got?
1: We were talking about Alphabet in the last segment, the owner of Google, and I theorize that if you ask the question the right way, meaning Alphabet is the parent company of who, you would get 15% plus of people that knew the answer. We've got a texter in that says that they agree with Chuck. Ask everyone at Fenway tonight what company Alphabet owns, and he bets that 5% of people know. You can always text into the show at 617-362-1385.
0: I'll tell you what. This evening, I happen to be going to a showing of The Odyssey.
1: Oh, I've got a great idea. Just interrupt the movie throughout and ask everybody their thoughts.
0: Not throughout.
1: One by one.
0: No. Can I get a show of hands?
1: Just stand at the front of the theater. Everybody, listen up. Those only take a second.
0: I'm not Matt Damon, but he knows the answer to this question.
2: Here we go again.
0: Let's take a quick break. We're back in a bit.
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14: Here's a list of the leftist stuff that we keep hearing about. Reparations, police defunding, open borders, ending ICE, trans in bathrooms and sports and prisons, DEI, identity politics, anti-Israel extremism, anti-Semitism. Is this what you want as your Democrat Party? You need the old Democrat mentality, a replay of Clinton 92, to rise, to define what the party is and what the party isn't. If you don't repudiate this socialism now, then the Republicans are going to love doing it in 2028, because in a national election, we will crush you. But right now, you guys have a chance to face the left. Do you pander? Do you fold? Do you fight?
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1: Kicking off the work week with a lot of sunshine. Temperatures trending a bit warmer. Highs just above 80 this afternoon, but still fairly comfortable into this evening as we drop back into the 50s by morning with fair skies. Sunshine and a little more humidity. Highs in the lower 80s Tuesday. The chance of some late day or evening thunderstorms and a few thunderstorms with humidity expected on Wednesday. From the StormWatch 9 Weather Center, I'm meteorologist Kevin Skorupa.
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4: Markets are mixed to begin the week with the energy sector garnering attention with an escalation in attacks between the U.S. and Iran over the weekend, leading to more uncertainty with oil. Right now, the Dow is down about 0.2%. S&P 500 is up about 0.3%. NASDAQ up 0.2%. Russell 2000 is mostly flat, dipping into negative territory. 10-year Treasury yield is up 4 basis points at 4.59%. And oil is hesitating on me. It is down about 0.2%, trading at $82 a barrel. Microsoft announced it will deploy AMD Helios racks in its Azure data centers, joining Meta, OpenAI, and Oracle, slated to ship later this year. AMD's Helios rack system is its most competitive move against NVIDIA yet. AMD up by 3%. Sticking with tech, where Alphabet shares are up by 3% on the heels of a report from the information that the Google parent company is developing a server chip designed to optimize its Gemini AI model by as soon as 2028. Domino's up by 1% despite the pizza chain posting a second quarter earnings miss. The company reported a slightly better than expected revenue, where its CEO said it had meaningful order count and growth in both its delivery and takeout business. And SpaceX down by 1% after the rocket company announced it is moving its launch attempt for its Starship rocket to Thursday after aborting last week's mission due to engine issues. I'm Tucker Silva, and that is Wall Street Watch.
5: Piece here from Bloomberg. Americans pull back on retirement savings as everyday expenses climb. Survey published by NFP. Who's NFP? Doesn't say.
6: We should just know.
5: It's good. Survey published by NFP reported 46% of working adults say they were deprioritizing or unable to save for retirement because housing, car payments, health care, and everyday expenses are taking priority over long-term retirement planning.
6: Separate survey by Schroders found that 27% of the 1,500 people they surveyed reduced their contributions to workplace retirement plans. So, look, plainly on the surface, not good news if Americans are actually reducing retirement savings. Not only because it's bad for retirement, but you have to do some work to do this. Right? Like, it's not like spending money on the credit card. It's a process.
5: It's not like not deciding to save in the first place. Mm. You know, that 27% that's reducing, you have to say, you know what? I can't make ends meet. I've got to go somewhere and change the amount of money that I'm saving in a negative fashion.
6: Right.
5: So, like, that to me is more concerning than the 46% that say they were deprioritizing or unable to save for retirement.
6: Yeah, yeah.
5: Just for
6: the first one's a feeling, the second one is an action.
5: Right, the second one is something concrete. Yeah. And the other piece is, again, if you look at this from just an income perspective, there's a decent chunk of the U.S. population that through programs such as Social Security basically ends up offsetting their income that they were earning previously during their lifetime. And so you don't have as many concerns about that group to begin with. I'm not saying it's good that they were making that little, but just that it's not as concerning. That 27% is concerning to me and is something that I think should be, again, I feel like we say this like every year, just a real wake-up call that, hey, there were some real problems with, you know, kind of how everyday Americans are able to manage through these levels of inflation and things like that.
6: So I'm simultaneously willing to say that this, in the aggregate, is a bad news story. It speaks to the stresses that Americans are under from a financial perspective of just paying for the basics. On an individual basis, this is a question that, you know, financial advisors field pretty frequently. Like,
5: oh, sure.
6: Hey, forget about the basic expenses. Hey, my kid's going to college. I contribute 10% to my retirement account. How much of my, you know, like, I'm planning on paying for a good chunk of my kid's college. Should I pull back on retirement savings in order to do that, in order to borrow less money? Hey, I'm thinking about starting Social Security. But I would need to, you know, if I wanted to delay it, I'd need to start pulling money out of my investment bucket. Which one's better? And in many cases, decreasing the retirement savings actually can be the logical decision, right? Like, hey, otherwise I'm going to have to borrow money at 9% in order to fund this cost. And so I'm going to go about doing that. Where it gets concerning is when what these people are saying, that, hey, I'm deprioritizing saving, not because I've got this big expense coming, but because my basic stuff, my housing, my car payments, my health insurance have gotten to an unfavorable and uncontrollable level. And that's when you have to take some serious hard looks at your overall financial scenario. But in and of itself, the mere act of saying, hey, I'm decreasing my retirement savings, can actually be the right call. And it's, in fact, what financial advisors, you know, help their clients through all the time, right? Hey, I've got this expense coming up. I could borrow, I could get a mortgage, or I could use this investment portfolio. When you take into account all the taxes and everything else, what's the right way to go on all of this? If that is the type of guidance you might be looking for at your stage of life, I'd encourage you to kick the tires and talk to the folks at Armstrong Advisory Group about what it is that we do to assist our clients with not their giant financial questions, their day-to-day financial questions that they find really helpful to have a second set of eyes on. The number for the Armstrong Advisory Group is 800-393-4001. 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
5: 5 cups of coffee a day is fine for most adults, the Heart Association says.
6: Chuck doesn't drink any coffee, so he's just full of it. This does make me feel a lot better about myself. I drink a very strong cup of coffee the second I wake up. It's probably unhealthy how soon I have it.
8: You're supposed to wait about 90 minutes.
6: I don't do that.
8: Yeah.
6: Yeah.
8: No, most people don't.
6: I have a glass of water.
5: Mike does 90 seconds.
6: The second, you know, however long it takes me to grind my beans and heat my water is how long it takes before I have my first cup of coffee. Then I generally have a shot of espresso about a half an hour before the show in order to keep up with Chuck's energy, even though he doesn't consume any caffeine.
5: One needs that.
6: And that's pretty much my entire caffeine consumption. So I'm well under the 5. I would assume that, you know, once you start adding in, you know, the Dunkin' regular type of coffee with heavy cream and sugar, it's not quite the same heart effects. But 5 cups a day is quite a high threshold.
8: These are 8-ounce cups.
6: Oh, well, never mind.
8: So one of these mugs I have here is, I believe, 12 ounces?
5: So an 8-ounce cup.
8: Yeah.
5: I'm just trying to think of this in terms I understand. Mm. A standard beer can. A standard beer can is 12 ounces.
8: Mm-hmm.
5: So this is 2/3 of a beer of coffee.
6: Yeah.
8: Okay.
5: I'm just trying.
6: Which is the exact. Well, actually, when you take into account how much actual. They're Dunkin' regular. That's probably about 1 cup. The problem is that half of it's cream and sugar.
5: So, okay, the average person is awake, what, like 16 hours in a day?
6: Probably a little bit more.
5: You're probably not drinking a cup of coffee within like 4 to 5 hours of sleep, right?
6: Mm. Most people don't.
5: I don't know how. I don't know how any of this works, man.
8: If I go out to, I'm one of the people who, have, like, I go out to eat, I'll get like a cappuccino or a coffee after dinner.
5: Okay.
8: And I have no problem going to sleep. No problem. But
6: that's
8: there are
6: you
8: some.
6: Had a full bottle of wine during dinner, Tucker. They're offsetting.
8: Not
6: this is
8: true,
6: one of
8: Michael.
6: Those cases where they offset
8: Not
6: each other.
8: Not true, Michael.
5: Yeah, they used to sell those in a can. It was called Four Loko. And then they realized, oh, this was a bad idea.
6: Yeah.
5: So it's basically like five cups of this.
6: That's
5: like,
6: a lot.
5: It's like a cup every 3 hours.
6: It's a fair bit of coffee.
8: It's linked to a lower risk of heart disease, heart failure, stroke, and type 2 diabetes, according to the AHA statement.
5: Maybe I should start doing this.
6: Chuck. Yeah.
8: You're missing out, man. Although I don't, I do not want to see you on coffee. Actually, your energy would be
5: more,
8: really high.
6: By the way, a Dunkin' large hot coffee is 20 ounces.
5: More than that, I'm not sure.
6: Large cold is 32.
5: I don't think I'd want to see myself coming off of coffee. I feel like that would be really, really tough for me.
6: I'm just gonna say that you are of the age where you can just skip it now.
5: Right. I've won.
6: Yep.
5: You
6: Unless
5: know.
6: You're going to go back and get your doctorate, I don't think you need caffeine in your life.
5: Why would getting my doctorate require it?
6: It'd be just some long nights.
5: Oh, no, I don't do those.
6: Yeah.
5: I don't do those. Yeah. I do days. I'm very much a day shift person at this point. Mm-hmm. Mm-hmm. Let's take a quick break. When we return, let's do a little bit of stack roulette.
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10: God loves you and has an awesome plan for your life. 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
5: Do you mind if I start, Michael?
6: Please, Chuck.
5: Piece in the Wall Street Journal, Nolan's The Odyssey proves Hollywood's top directors are franchises now. So, The Odyssey, which I am going to see tonight, very excited about it, by the way, is a movie about, you know, Odysseus taking a 10-year journey home.
6: Oh!
5: So it's not exactly, you know, like top of mind. I wonder how many Americans have actually read The Odyssey. Mm. I know that it's like existing IP, but you know, sure. I don't know that many have actually read it or, like, all the way through, aside from, you know, like significantly shortened versions. So here's I guess my two questions. Number one, I do think that at least this is, you know, something that, sure, it's different from, you know, other like normal IP movies that are kind of big in the summer, but Christopher Nolan is not, like, uniquely now proving that people turn out for directors that they've heard of. There's a reason why Steven Spielberg has had the career that he's had. There's a reason why...
6: Yeah, is that the argument that this is a new thing?
5: No, it's not. There's a reason why, like, J.J. Abrams had the career he had, Tim Burton, James Cameron, like, you can go through, you know, a pretty long list, Ron Howard, like, you can go through, you know, famous directors historically, and you're like, oh, yeah, sure, I get it, you know, like, you know, Coppola directed that, of course, like, I'm gonna go see it.
6: Sure. Hey. It's not that every one of them was gold, they all made some hot garbage, but even the hot garbage people showed up.
5: You guys make a case that Nolan's never made a garbage movie?
6: No.
5: He's made things that, like, haven't, like, made a ton of money, but when you talk about, like, his filmography,
6: yeah,
5: it's basically Memento, Insomnia, the Batman trilogy, Inception, Interstellar, Dunkirk, Tenet, Oppenheimer, Odyssey. Like,
6: wow, I wonder what the worst Rotten Tomato score is.
5: It's probably Tenet, which...
8: Haven't seen it.
5: I've seen twice now at home. Like, I didn't go see it in theaters. Just part of it was, like, it came out in 2020. It was like, is it out? What theaters are out? Like, it was just a mess. But Tenet's hard to get into because the whole premise of it is that... you can spoil it now. It's been 6 years. The premise of what?
8: I want to see it.
5: There's some stuff in the movie that moves backwards, and so it's kind of hard to keep track of the timeline occasionally.
8: Mm. I heard that it was hard to understand people. Like, must put on subtitles. That's what I heard, at least.
5: I don't know. I mean, I think it's fine. Just make it loud. Like, whatever. It's who cares? In any case, like, there's no stinkers in the whole bunch. But I don't think that, like, Nolan is, like, uniquely positioned as, like, oh, he's a director that people will go see. That's something new. Like, no. Like, you heard Steven Spielberg was making something for the last 40 years. You're like,
6: should go check
5: that
6: out.
5: Yeah, check that out. It'll probably be pretty good. Or, oh, hey, like, Ron Howard's doing a movie on, you know, Apollo 13. Maybe I'll go see that. It sounds pretty good. Or, hey, did you hear that, like, you know, Todd Phillips, the guy who did, The Hangover, hey, he's making a movie about the Joker. What do you think that's going to be like? You know, like,
6: yeah.
5: It's not uncommon to have, like, a star director. You know, you go through, like...
6: That builds his own following.
5: Yeah, like... It's kind of funny, actually. Like, you look through, like, the top 10 directors by gross, and this is not adjusted for inflation, but it's Spielberg, it's James Cameron. Do you know who number three is?
6: Yeah, no clue.
5: Anthony and Joe Russo, do you know who they are?
6: No.
5: They did, like, Avengers Endgame and that stuff, so basically all of their gross is from, like, two movies, which is just fascinating.
6: This isn't inflation adjusted, is it?
5: No, but it's still, like, they did, like, $7 billion from, like, pretty much two movies. Like, most of it's from there. Peter Jackson, mostly from Lord of the Rings. Mm-hmm. And then you got... The one that's really funny on this list, actually, is Michael Bay. Not because he's, like, not an accomplished director or anything like that, but more just... Michael Bay, the thing that, like, he's known for is just churning out, like, action movies every 2 years for, like, 25 years straight, basically. And it's just kind of funny that that's a career that's up there with Steven Spielberg, like, Tim Burton, J.J. Abrams, Robert Zemeckis. Like,
6: yeah, you really can't. Like, you're going to tell me that Wes Anderson doesn't have a franchise-type following?
5: Of course he does.
6: Like, yeah. This isn't new.
5: Both Andersons, Wes and Paul Thomas.
8: Yeah.
5: You know,
8: I was just
5: like,
8: about to say that.
5: Yeah.
6: I want to talk about housing and the crisis and our, you know, weekly piece about how to fix it, which
5: what is crisis?
6: Build more housing, the affordability crisis. So I want to talk about that affordability crisis because I constantly see on social media and other places and articles talking about the lack of affordability in housing today. And I don't think there's much debate that it's pretty darn pricey. The median home price in Q4 of 2024, I'll get to why I'm going there, was $419,000, which was up from a decade prior at a level of $299,000.
5: Okay.
6: Big increase, right?
5: Yeah.
6: When you factor in income, though, I want to point this out here. So I pulled the median income.
5: You mean incomes haven't been flat over that time?
6: They have not been flat over that time. So the median income in 2024 was $83,730, meaning that home was almost exactly five times the median income. Medium home sale, median income.
5: Sure.
6: A decade ago in 2014, you're at 5.5. So what does that practically mean? It practically means that homes actually became, from a price-only perspective, more affordable today, or in 2024, compared to 2014. This ignores mortgage rates, it ignores insurance rates,
5: sure,
6: all sorts of things that go into affordability, too. In 2004, you were still higher than where you are now compared to median income. You've got to go back to the 90s and the 80s to a point where you can find that, yeah, very clearly based on median income and median home price, homes were substantially cheaper than where they are right now. In 94, it was four times median income. In 84, it was 3.5 times median income. People aren't going to like that message. Like, I recognize that, you know, millennials and Gen Zs listening are telling me that I'm crazy, that home prices are higher than they've ever been. We do need to build more houses, but I want to frame it the way that, houses are crazy expensive because incomes have gotten pretty darn high, and we're crappy about, you know, creating smart zoning laws that allows for construction.
5: Yeah, and if you're comparing anything to housing in the early 80s, you're comparing it to 15% mortgage rates. And so, yeah, of course home prices couldn't be as high. We're going to take a quick break for the whole rest of the day. Hope everyone has, well, a great rest of the day, and we're going to see you tomorrow on the Financial Exchange.
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20: President calls them great patriots. Lisa Brady, Fox News. Two of the American soldiers killed in action last week, now identified as a 25-year-old from Hawaii, First Lieutenant Tyler Fian, and 19-year-old Private Isabella Gonzalez from Texas, killed in Jordan as Iran keeps attacking U.S. Gulf allies in response to U.S. attacks over Iran attacking commercial ships. Sirens sounding again this morning in Kuwait and Bahrain with more incoming Iranian missiles and drones.
21: This does follow the ninth consecutive night of U.S. strikes against the Iranian regime. According to CENTCOM, a variety of targets were hit, including military command centers, air defense and coastal surveillance sites, maritime capabilities, and missile and drone launch positions. These strikes do come after three U.S. service members were killed by an Iranian ballistic missile attack in Jordan on Friday. The U.S. military is working to identify the remains believed to be the third soldier. Now, a fourth soldier was killed in northern Iraq during a controlled detonation of an unexploded Iranian drone over the weekend.
20: Fox's Trey Yingst in Tel Aviv. The U.S. and Iran accuse each other of violating a ceasefire agreement. Both sides also suggest diplomatic efforts remain active. The FBI says a man is in custody after setting an explosive device off outside a federal building in New York City.
22: New York City police say he set a fire, ignited fireworks, and waved a gun, but did not release the man's name or give a motive. 26 Federal Plaza houses ICE, the FBI's New York field office, and U.S. Citizenship and Immigration Services. Fire department officials say three people suffered minor injuries, with one person taken to a hospital. The FBI's Joint Terrorism Task Force, which includes the NYPD, is investigating the incident.
20: Fox's Tanya J. Powers. The FBI says that man had a pellet gun. A Mexican drug kingpin just sentenced to life in prison. Known as El Mayo, the co-founder of the Sinaloa cartel, pleaded guilty last year. 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
7: Stocks turned mixed after an upbeat open. There is a disappointing reading on the economy. The Conference Board's leading economic index for the U.S. declined by 0.2% in June after a slight increase in May. However, economists say the declines in the index are weaker than we were seeing at the end of last year. Renewed tensions in the Iran conflict have pushed crude oil prices higher. Brent crude briefly topped $90 a barrel, then moderated to $88. West Texas Intermediate is at $82. Domino's Pizza shares are up more than 3%. Analysts at Baird say investors had low expectations for the pizza giant. People have other options for food delivery, so when Domino's had a slight increase in sales, it was encouraging. That's your Fox Business Report. I'm Ginny Coselda. Invested in you.
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28: Sunny skies, warmer temperatures this afternoon. Temperatures between 80 and 83. A little bit of a light breeze out in the west. Still fairly comfortable into this evening. Lows will be in the 50s overnight under fair skies. A little more humidity in the air. Highs lower 80s. Partial sunshine Tuesday. The chance of some late day and evening thunderstorms. That humidity in place with a few more thunderstorms expected on Wednesday. From Stormwatch 9 Weather Center, I'm meteorologist Kevin Skorupa.
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29: People keep asking me if I'm running for president, and I don't know, I might. I'm serious, I don't know, I might, because people keep asking me to do it, and or if I'm going to do it. And I look around, you know, and I see the folks who are, you know, possibly in the running, and some of them are impressive, many of them, most of them are not.
30: Well, maybe when you see someone who is not impressive, you're looking in the mirror, Don Lemon. Maybe that's the reason. I think so. And happy Monday. Happy Monday to you and yours. It's Mike Opelka, my friend Chris Plant on vacation. I'm happy to be here, thrilled to be here. And as we kick off this week, this Plant Vacation Week, which is already starting to look like a very busy week, I'm happy to say that all the technology is working. Am I jinxing it? I don't think so. But yeah, we have everything lined up, and we'll try and recap all of the craziness that happened since we last met, all of the madness that happened over the weekend. There was serious news happening halfway around the world, as we now have three Americans who lost their lives in the war against Iran's dream to get a nuclear weapon. Sad, sad details coming out of that region. But the ninth day of bombing the bejesus out of Iran was yesterday. We'll see what happens today. There are several credible reports saying that a 10-day ceasefire is currently being discussed. Hearing some pretty reliable reports that say the Iranians would like 10 days of no more bombing in order to get to the table again for yet another memo of understanding. I don't know if I trust them. I don't know if I'd give them 10 hours of ceasefire. I would make them all stay awake all hours of the night for several days till they finally said, "Uncle." But we'll follow that story throughout the day. I know the U.S. and Israeli military currently on alert in the region, and there are those who are saying that the Houthis, remember the Houthis, they're part of that cabal with Iran's other friends, Hezbollah, that the Houthis may close the Red Sea. I don't think so. I know that's a rumor, but I think the Houthis got a big taste of military response the last time they did this. So we will watch it all. We'll watch every little bit of it. We have many things going on today. There's a lot of stuff happening in the world of Democrat versus Republican politics today. And there are some really fascinating new poll numbers that just broke, that literally just broke this morning from a Washington Post CNBC poll about the midterm elections, which, you know, they will be here before we know it. It's like 3 months and a week. Very, very soon, the midterms will be here. And if you asked me this question in January, I would say, it looks like the Democrats have the upper hand. It appears momentum has shifted as we speak this morning. We will break that down. So the midterms are and the midterm polling on the horizon today. The UK has a new prime minister as we speak. Andy Burnham, who was a mayor, now elevated to the position of prime minister. I think the speculation was, and I think you can bet on this, actually, the prediction markets were saying, who will he get the first international phone call from, a leader? Will it be somebody from the EU or somebody from, well, like, Donald Trump? I think it's going to be Trump. The king already met with him. But that doesn't count as a foreign leader checking in. I just wonder how many more prime ministers do we have before we get a full chess set. This is the 10th or 11th in recent years. It's getting to be a little embarrassing. The door at number 10 Downing Street has not been replaced with a revolving door yet. But it might. That might happen. We also have madness out of New York with the communist socialist Mayor Mamdani, who was talking about arresting Benjamin Netanyahu for war crimes when the UN is in session. Look, New York suffers enough when the UN is in session. The way traffic is absolutely hamstrung when all those bobos from around the world show up for the UN annual grift and the General Assembly. And now you want to talk about tracking down the Prime Minister of one of our favorite allies and arresting him? I don't think so. I think it's bluster, but Mamdani's good at that. But we'll share that with you. And you're always welcome to join our conversation at any time. 888-630-9625, 888-630-9625. Today is historically a very important day for America. I never want us to forget this day, 1969. Neil Armstrong, Buzz Aldrin walked on the moon. And we were the first to do it, and we are the only nation to do it. Not once, but several times, send men to the moon and return them safely. And we're going back. We are headed back there soon. I think it's next year. But the moon landing and the moonwalk happened on this day back in the day. I was a little kid sitting at my grandfather's feet watching it on a small black and white TV in our suburban Chicago home when it happened. And I will never forget it. I'll never forget how emotional my grandfather got because he went to school on a horse. And now an American, a couple of them, were walking around on the surface of the moon. Truly a great moment in this country's great and long history, which hopefully we will continue celebrating. There is an update on the lettuce issue. On Friday, we were talking about this outlet called Taylor Farms that was considered to be the likely source of the nationwide cyclosporiasis outbreak, which got several thousand people sickened in 34 states. And the California supplier of that lettuce, which also sends bagged lettuce to several grocery chains like Walmart and Target and Whole Foods, they were pulling their product from shelves and pulling it back from Taco Bell and places like, I think Chipotle also was a customer. And now we're hearing the CDC saying, well, you know, we had a false positive. The test that showed that their lettuce was suspect. Do you think we could have done more than one test? Maybe. Wouldn't that have been a good idea? To do more than just... maybe? I'm sure they did more. I hope they did more than one test. But there's a weird sidebar to this story. There's a really bizarre sidebar to this story. And it relates to a political campaign of a Democrat. And it just proves to you how crazy the Democrats have become. There is a woman running for a House seat in Texas. Her name is Sarah McGee. And somehow she and her people thought it would be an absolutely brilliant idea in order to raise money for the House seat. It's Texas legislature House seat, not Congress nationally. They thought it would be a great idea to try and raise $5,000 by posting the following on her social media outlet. She said, "I have the lettuce disease, which as a youngish, healthy person is fine, but caution should be taken in traffic." Okay, yeah, we understand. "I started to type out my entire morning ordeal, but decided instead to hang on to it for a minute." Okay, so this is a young politician, Democrat, whose first instinct when she got these cyclosporiasis, whatever this thing is, that ultimately ends in explosive diarrhea. Her first instinct is to take to social media and type out her entire morning ordeal, sharing her digestive distress with us. But she said, "No, I decided to hang on to it for a minute." And I thought, well, good. Maybe that's a good idea that you don't share this kind of detail with us. But I was wrong. Sarah McGee, running for the House District 132 in the state of Texas, decided that this was better used for her fundraising idea. McGee wrote, "If I raise $5,000 in the next 48 hours, I will post the story of my experience with cyclosporiasis and the men's bathroom at Whataburger. And oh, it's good. Like Amazon review good. Only you can make it happen." I seriously looked at this and I thought, this can't be true. This can't be real. So if you've ever used the social media outlet X, there's a little button in the top right corner that you can push. It's a little circle. If you push that button, you can either choose explain this to me or is this true? And whenever you see something this bat crap crazy, you have to push, is this true? And it's true. She posted this. It has since been deleted. This idea of Sarah McGee for Texas has since been deleted. But thank God the internet is forever. People immediately screen capped it and are posting it everywhere. I just think this is an indication. We've seen the Democrats, socialists of America out there talking about abolishing the United States Senate, talking about abolishing Congress, getting rid of the president, and coming up with a different kind of a title for the person who would be in charge of our country. This one seems to take the cake for me. This is really, I think the Democrats are telling us that they want to fundraise over their word-heavy description of explosive diarrhea, that if they can only raise enough money to keep their campaign alive, they will share with us all of their digestive distress. And the other part of this is, why did she have to use the men's room at Whataburger? Which, if you're not familiar with, it's a great burger joint. I experienced it in Texas. I don't know how many other states it's in. So congratulations, Democrats. You may have topped yourselves. The insanity of the Democrat socialists has been eclipsed by a Democrat in Texas who really believes that this is the best idea to raise campaign funds, is to share the detailed story of what she experienced after getting the lettuce disease, as she called it. Boy, oh boy. So much to get to today. We opened with Don Lemon sharing his big news that he really does believe that people seriously want him to become president. I think Don Lemon is delusional. I think it's all clickbait. It's all rage bait. And it's all just foolish. And then I saw Don Lemon sitting with Harry Sisson. Remember Harry Sisson? He was the young guy that Democrats were hanging their hat on, saying, this is how we're going to get back young male voters, with Harry Sisson. And that failed miserably. But he's still out there. As a matter of fact, Harry Sisson sat down with Don Lemon this week talking about how they want to take on Republicans. And it's not on the battlefield of ideas. No. No, they don't want to get together on the battlefield of ideas. It's something completely different.
2: And I've suggested to people before in interviews, I'm like, I want to fight them. I think...
4: fight them?
2: Yeah. Like, if Stephen Miller would agree, or one of the Trump children, or like anybody in the administration,
4: oh,
2: I want to fight them.
4: God, you know what? That I would go pay to see on the White House lawn.
2: That's what I'm saying.
4: In the UFC.
2: Why are we doing the UFC event? Why don't we just settle some political beef? I'll take anybody in the White... I boxed for 4 years. And if they want to, I'd get back into training camp, get in the best shape of my life, and go fight one of them.
4: I would do it, too.
2: Yeah. That's what... I feel like there's so many people that would do it.
30: Yeah, really. I know I would pay to watch this, because even though Stephen Miller doesn't look like he's very muscular, I think Stephen Miller's probably very wiry and very spry and could take on the more youthful Harry Sisson and take him out. This is the Democrat Party. When they don't have ideas, they resort to violence. And the violence, I don't think they fare very well. I've got more from Don Lemon, because Don Lemon's not only interested in seeing men fight, he also has a new analysis of the Republican Party. And it's not really innovative. He's really just kind of condensed some of the other madness from the left. We'll get into all of it, but it's a happy Monday. It's Michael Pelka in for Chris Plant on The Chris Plant Show.
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0: It is the Chris Plant Show. Happy Monday to you. Mike Opelka in for my friend Chris Plant as he is vacationing. And I hope he and his bride are having a fabulous time. We apparently touched a nerve here. We just played this clip of Harry Sisson, the wunderkind that the Democrats thought was going to bring young men back to the party because, you know, he's just such a good example for young men. No, he's not. I think that was an epic fail. But Harry visited the Don Lemon show and talked about wanting to fight people, you know, not on policies, not on ideas, but actually physically fight people like Stephen Miller. And it got all Don Lemon all hot and bothered. You can hear it here.
1: I've suggested to people before in interviews, I'm like, I want to fight them. I think...
2: fight them?
1: Yeah. Like, if Stephen Miller would agree, or one of the Trump children, or, like, anybody in the administration, I want to fight them.
2: God, you know what? That I would go pay to see on the White House lawn.
1: That's what
0: Yeah, sure you would. Sure you would. He got really excited. Don Lemon got really excited. So maybe we should come up with a card for who Harry and Don...

0: Don Lemon should fight. Notice, though, that Harry Sisson said the Trump children. I'm betting that Tiffany Trump could take him down. Apparently, this is a popular topic. Mike is calling from Taylorsville, Maryland. Mike, good morning. Welcome to the Chris Plant Show.
1: If you want to do it that way, brother Mike, put my name in the hat. I've been in the Chinese martial arts for close to 41 years now. I would
0: really?
1: Have a great time with those maggots. It wouldn't last for 15 seconds, but I'd laugh the whole thing through.
0: Even though Mike apparently teaching for 40 years, so are you into your fifth decade or your sixth decade at this point?
1: Not saying. All I know is I'd love to have that chance. I'd do it for free.
0: It wouldn't last
1: more than 15 seconds.
0: That's very interesting. Yeah, well, Harry says he did boxing for 4 years, and he would get back in the ring and get into the best shape ever if he could face Stephen Miller. Thank you, Mike. Thank you for volunteering. I think you're going to find a lot of people in line with you. It's not the way we decide elections, but it might be an interesting distraction while we count the votes. 888-630-9625. As I said, more madness from Don Lemon just around the corner on the Chris Plant Show.
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11: Sunny skies, warmer temperatures this afternoon. Temperatures between 80 and 83. A little bit of a light breeze out in the west. Still fairly comfortable into this evening. Lows will be in the 50s overnight under fair skies. A little more humidity in the air, highs lower 80s. Partial sunshine Tuesday. The chance of some late day and evening thunderstorms. That humidity in place with a few more thunderstorms expected on Wednesday. From Stormwatch 9 Weather Center, I'm meteorologist Kevin Skorupa.
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0: It is the Chris Plant Show. Happy Monday. Mike Opelka with you. Chris is on vacation. I will be here attempting to uphold the fine standards of this program and get through all of the madness we are witnessing coming out of the mouths of the Democrats every single day. Because Democrats do say the darndest things, don't they? Yes. There's new polling data we'll get to from the Washington Post, CNBC, as it relates to the midterms, which, while it doesn't give the Republicans the upper hand, it certainly is better news than we've been getting before this. And there's a new prime minister in the UK. We'll hear about that. But we were in the middle of talking about some crazy Democrats like Don Lemon, who took all the money that CNN gave him when they fired him, which was substantial. I think it was in the tens of millions of dollars. And he's using it for his podcast, which, other than I think conservative radio talkers who listen to it to see if there's any stupid things being said, I don't know anybody in my liberal friend pool who watches or listens to Don the Lemon. Nobody. And maybe it's because they realize he's crazy, too. He thinks he can be president. He honestly has said that because people have told him he should run. But he also says some really wild, off-the-edge stuff when he makes accusations of those of us who have been part of the MAGA movement for years. Check this out.
12: MAGA is the closest thing to the modern version of a Nazi party. This is America's version. It's the closest thing without the Holocaust and all that stuff. That sort of mindset. That's what MAGA is.
0: So the closest thing to the Nazi party, America's Nazi party, you know, without the Holocaust. Now, there are a bunch of people who would think that Don Lemon's crazy because they say the Holocaust never happened. But what an outrageous thing to say. Don Lemon wasn't done there.
12: No matter what you, no matter how many facts and how much information you give him, you give them about this presidency, about the policies, they don't change their minds because they're really not voting for the price of eggs. They're voting for white supremacy. They're voting for power. They're voting to have a preeminent voice.
0: I bought eggs this weekend, Don, and they were around $2 a dozen. And you're saying that you're voting for power, that anyone who votes for Republicans voting for power. Let's dial it back to when Sonny Hostin was on The View a couple weeks ago and told Democrats the following.
13: It's time for Democrats to stop that nonsense, put emotions on the side. Let's be strategic. Let's get some power.
0: Let's get some power. So who's the power-hungry one there? Who's seeking power now? But to say that you're voting for white supremacy? There's a crazy story out of California. We will get to it, that also talks about reparations bill that has passed through one county in California. But let's stay on Mr. Lemon, because he thinks Donald Trump is some kind of a magician. Donald Trump is tricking people.
12: They're afraid of, they've been co-opted by many people in the Republican Party and Donald Trump to think that their failures are due to something else, the other, the black person, the woman, the Latino, the immigrant, the migrant. That person is taking your job. That person is the reason that you don't have the financial or career success that you think that you should have. It's because of them. We want to take our country back. That's what MAGA is.
0: Well, I think making America great again, which is, you know, that's kind of what the whole MAGA thing is, that relates more to the issue of people here illegally. What we have seen in recent years since Donald Trump has closed the border and started taking all the people here illegally and getting rid of them in great numbers, suddenly we've seen states where the rent is down. Unless, of course, you're in New York City, where the rent's hitting a new high, and the communist mayor thinks it's going to change because he can tell it to. But no, rents have started to go down dramatically across the board. Gas prices back up to $4 a gallon, but I think we all know why that has happened. But this is just amazing to me that Lemon and his cohorts are saying that Donald Trump is tricking everyone into thinking blacks, women, and immigrants are the reason their lives are bad. No, although people here illegally put a strain on the system. Look at what happened in terms of how many billions of dollars were wasted in the state of Minnesota because of the immigrant scam and all of the money that's been funneled into the leering centers. Look at the billions of dollars in California that have been sucked out of our tax base from the people that have set up these fake hospices. Look at the hundreds of millions of dollars that we know about so far in New York with the fake pharmacies and the fake adult daycare centers. So yeah, people that are here illegally and gaming the system are causing the cost to go up. And it's rather unfortunate that Don Lemon used the price of eggs, because he's really wrong. Really, really wrong. One more on Don Lemon here, because you know, Don Lemon is the gift that keeps on giving. He was talking with a podcast host named Travis, I think it's Donraj. Travis Donraj.
14: If you think the country is off the rails, in terms of all of...
12: It's not off the rails. We've careened into fascism. The president is a fascist.
14: So what's the way back?
12: By not electing a fascist the next time. Not electing a bigot.
0: So Don Lemon says we've already careened into fascism. And yet he's allowed to say what he wants to say. And he's allowed to keep his podcast going. Fascism, even though Don has never looked it up, if I pull out my Funkin' Wagnalls, I see it's an authoritarian and nationalistic right-wing system of government and social organization. Intolerant, oppressive of ideas and behavior. Well, you might disagree with the administration, but you still have your right to do so. The fascists would not let that happen. The fascists would be all over you like a cheap suit. Huh. Very interesting. Keeping an eye on a couple of crazy stories. Apparently a nut job, likely a Democrat, is in custody after allegedly throwing an incendiary device at the FBI headquarters in New York. I say it's likely a Democrat because, you know, they want to get rid of things like the police and the FBI is sort of at the top tier of policing in America. We'll see if there's an update on that. We'll share that with you. But kind of nut jobs out there. When you are out among the people or on social media advocating for the destruction, defunding, elimination of things like ICE and the Senate and the presidency, eventually people hearing you are going to take action. The phone lines are open always here on the Chris Plant Show, 888-630-9625, 888-630-9625. Michael is in Binghamton, New York, a great town. Michael, good morning. Welcome to the Chris Plant Show. What's on your mind?
15: Hey, good morning, Mike. Thanks for taking my call. Yeah, as I was listening to your dialogue, I find it interesting that this guy Sissy, or whatever his name is, Sisson, that he wants to challenge any of the Trump children or Stephen Miller, as they would be such pushovers, but yet he has to go back and work out to get in the best shape of his life. Now, who is that to fight? Is that to fight Tiffany or Ivanka? Or is that to fight Don Jr. or Eric? And I was thinking, if you wanted to facilitate a fight card, you could put my name in there now, because I think I could beat this guy. I have no idea who he is, but I'm 65 years old. I'm a retired professional firefighter, paramedic, retired U.S. Army soldier, retired federal agent, 100% disabled by the VA, and I think I can still beat his butt.
0: Wow, Michael, first of all, as Chris would do, I am standing and saluting all your levels of service to this country, both in military uniform and paramedic and in fire department uniform. Thank you for being someone who is willing to run towards the problem and not from it. And yeah, you're probably right. You, with even the classification of disability into your seventh decade, could likely stare. You know, Michael, I bet you if you locked eyes with Harry Sisson, he would melt like jello on a hot plate.
15: Yeah. Yeah. Hey, you know, if you don't mind me doing a little self-promotion here, because you mentioned running towards the issue or the danger or whatever.
0: Yeah.
15: Here I've been trying to enjoy my retirement life now. And because New York State is so out of control, I've thrown my hat in the ring to run for New York State Senator in District 52, which is upstate New York, all of Cortland and Tompkins counties and half of Broome County.
0: Wow. Well, you know, Michael, in where you are in Binghamton, it's kind of been fairly reliably conservative over the years from what I remember. Is that not the case anymore?
15: No. I'm going to say that the Binghamton area of Binghamton, the city of Binghamton, where I live, I'm going to say is purple. If you go out to the outlying towns, they're more red. But Tompkins County, where Ithaca and Cornell University is, do I need to say more?
0: No. No, you do not. Wow. That's all you had to do was say Cornell. I got it.
15: Yeah.
0: Wow. Well, Michael, so you have filed. Are you running as a Republican? Do you have to go through a primary process?
15: No. Our primary up here is already over with, but I did not have a primary challenger. I'm going to be running on the Republican and the conservative lines.
0: Very good. Very good. And so this will be in the midterms. I don't know how people listen to Kathy Hochul, the governor, and have any respect for what she's doing. She seems to always be two steps behind on things, like she was with fracking. New York was with fracking, and now apparently on the data center issue, they'd rather shut things down and lead from behind on things. So it's
15: exactly
0: It's not the New York I was used to. Well, good luck for you to you, Michael, and thank you. Please keep us posted. We'll be following you. Tell me your district again that you're running for.
15: New York State Senate District 52, all of Cortland and Tompkins counties, and the city of Binghamton and the town of Binghamton, Dickinson, Shenango, Union, Vestal.
0: I don't know if we can say Shenango on the radio, but we might get censored for that. But thank you. Thank you, Michael. God bless you, man. And thank you again for all your service. A great patriot. And, you know, you don't have to end. Thank you. Your career, just because you've hit your 60s. Well done. Well done. Thank you. Let's check in with Norman in Bowie, Maryland. Hello, Norman. Thank you for being here. Good morning.
16: Good morning, Michael. How are you doing today?
0: I'm good, sir. I'm good. You want to join in on the, you want to pile on the Harry Sisson discussion?
16: Oh, most assuredly. If I was younger and back in fighting shape, I'd love to challenge him. But I really think, instead of hyperbolic Bravo Sierra coming from him, maybe he should throw down the glove and maybe challenge Pete Hegseth, the actual Secretary of War, who has gone out and, you know, fought for this nation.
0: You know, the problem with that, Norman, is we have myriad videos of Pete Hegseth actually doing training runs and push-ups and pull-ups with the troops, shirtless. And again, I think Harry Sisson would faint and Don Lemon would swoon if he encountered a shirtless, pumped-up Secretary of War Pete Hegseth. It would not end well for either one of them. Both would probably faint for different reasons.
16: It makes for great TV for them to walk in and just wet themselves.
0: I would pay to watch that.
16: Yeah. I mean, it's all hyperbole to them. They're always throwing down these words of, oh, I'd do this, I'd kick their butts. Yeah, right.
0: It's true. It's true. I wonder if we'll see a response to this. I don't think Don Jr. or Eric are going to respond. What they should do is Donald Trump should send Kai Trump out there, his granddaughter, and let her just take him out, because I think she would take him as well. That would be what I would say. All right, I got to take a break here in a second, Norman. But thank you for on the Harry Sisson offer to beat up any Republicans in the Trump family, any Trump children he would like to take him on. We've got poll numbers to get to today as well. You can join us 888-630-9625. It's Opelka in for Plant on the Chris Plant Show.
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5: The Legislative Ethics Committee has recommended the New Hampshire House vote to censor Representative James Spillane of Deerfield for making defamatory and demeaning remarks on his social media account about Representative Timothy Horrigan of Durham. The committee charged Spillane in the March complaint with making postings on the social media website X in which he identified himself as Representative James Spillane and included comments that were offensive and demeaning about other House members. The same committee admonished Spillane for an anti-Semitic post on the social media site Parler in 2021, but didn't take it into account in the finding that was released on Friday. 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

0: It is the Chris Plant Show. Mike Opelka with you. Chris is on vacation. Happy to be here with you. 888-630-9625. A pile of numbers stacking up that we need to investigate. New polling numbers regarding the midterms. And in 2018 and 2006, in those midterm elections, the Democrats had massive leads leading up to it at this point. And something has shifted. If we go back to January of this year, it looked like it was a pretty much a lock for the Democrats to retake control of the House, maybe even the Senate. And now the polling data, the Washington Post and the CNBC data appears to be very different. Harry Enten over at CNN, that's an actual person, not a skin condition, talking about the latest polling data on midterms.
1: They show a big uh-oh worry sign, at least compared to history, because I want to take it back through the history machine. I want to note, okay, House National July CNBC Washington Post poll average midterm years. This is the generic ballot, right? Where were we back in 2006 when, of course, Democrats would go back on to win the House? They were up by 12 in an average of those two polls. About 2018, they were up by an average of 10 in those two polls. Look at where that average is now. Well less than half of either the level of 2018 and 2006. Way down there. Yes, they're ahead, but they're ahead. I have to shrink down on the screen. They're ahead by only 4 points, which is significantly less than what we saw in 2018 and 2006 when Democrats took back the House. So, as I said, this is an uh-oh. This is a warning sign. Well, yes, Democrats are ahead, not by anywhere near the margin they were in prior wave years.
0: And that number, that 4%, the 4 points, that's pretty close to the margin of error. Harry had a little more to say.
1: Okay, the Washington Post CNBC poll lead, it's 4 on average, right? But what about needed to control with redistricting? You need probably a 3 to 4 point victory nationwide in the national House vote in order to get a House majority. You are right on the edge with this 4 point lead in the average of the CNBC Washington Post polls, right on the edge of even getting that majority. And that's why I said this is a very worrisome sign. This is troublesome for Democrats because despite all of Donald Trump's unpopularity in the polls, they do not seem to be building an advantage that guarantees them the House or anything close to a guarantee. It's very close, at least if you're listening to CNBC and Washington Post.
0: Yeah, there you go. Currently, because of the redistricting, which, you know, we know it's been a little bit on the right and then a little bit on the left, and it might be a wash. But based on the current polling data, and I think I know why. I think I've tracked down the reason that there is this shrinkage of the lead that the Democrats had coming into the last couple of months. It comes down to three simple initials. DSA. I'll share my take on all of this just around the corner. Plus, Hunter Biden's back. Is he homophobic? Well, we got to get into this. It's Opelka in for Plant on the Chris Plant Show.
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3: Another ship attacked on Lisa Brady, Fox News. The British military just reporting a second ship attacked in the Strait of Hormuz, this time off the coast of the United Arab Emirates, despite a ninth straight night of U.S. strikes on Iran.
4: President Trump told Fox News last week that if Iran doesn't reach a deal, strikes will escalate this week to hit power plants and bridges. Iranian officials have indicated that some new proposals are being discussed.
3: Fox's Trey Yingst in Tel Aviv. President Trump just posting, every time Iran kills an American soldier, they'll pay for that killing many times over. This after two confirmed deaths and a third suspected in Jordan on Friday and a fourth casualty in Iraq over the weekend as Iran keeps attacking Gulf neighbors. The co-founder of an infamous Mexican drug cartel is sentenced to New York City to life in prison.
5: Ismael El Mayo Zambada's sentencing in Brooklyn federal court marks an end to the U.S. government's years-long fight to bring the Sinaloa cartel co-founder to justice. He was arrested in 2024 and is accused of plotting murders and ordering torture as he and his co-founder Joaquin El Chapo Guzman grew the cartel into the world's largest drug trafficking organization. Prosecutors say they flooded the U.S. with tons of cocaine, fentanyl, methamphetamines, and other drugs.
3: Fox's Tanya J. Powers, the 76-year-old Zampada pleading guilty last year, Guzman already serving a life sentence. The government, a suspected target of what happened earlier today outside a federal building in New York City, where a man's accused of setting off an incendiary device.
6: The FBI's Joint Terrorism Task Force is investigating this as an anti-government attack. Smoke was billowing outside the federal building in downtown Manhattan, where ICE offices and immigration courts are located, as well as the New York City FBI field office. The FBI says two people are injured from this attack.
3: Fox's Nate Foy, the suspect, was taken into custody. Sources now telling Fox he had anti-ICE things on him. 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
14: Sunny skies, warmer temperatures this afternoon. Temperatures between 80 and 83. A little bit of a light breeze out of the west. Still fairly comfortable into this evening. Lows will be in the 50s overnight under fair skies. A little more humidity in the air. Highs lower 80s. Partial sunshine Tuesday. The chance of some late day and evening thunderstorms. That humidity in place with a few more thunderstorms expected on Wednesday. From Stormwatch 9 Weather Center, I'm meteorologist Kevin Skorupa.
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22: 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I'm in hell.
16: Now, here's the millennial with the mic.
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16: Grace Curley.
27: Grace! I am Tom Shattuck. I am in for Grace Curley. This week, I am with the Main Wire, and I am enjoying spending some time instead of focusing on Maine, which just anointed the most establishment Democratic Senate candidate it could have to replace the least establishment socialist drunkard that they had. I'm happy to take a reprieve from that and just simply ask you a question here, since I'm delving back here. I am a Bay Stater, so I live here, but I just don't, I've spent a lot of time in the Maine news cycle, but how is it there's a body found in the home of Rep. Ayanna Pressley's husband, and it's not a bigger story? Like, what an amazing thing that this is just day-to-day. This is just all the shady stuff in these blue states, all the grifts and that we've been talking about, the Medicaid, all the scandals, the getting rich in Washington, D.C., which is actually Graham Plattner, a legit plank that he had in his platform. Update, this is from CBS. Update, Boston police say the person found dead inside a home owned by Rep. Ayanna Pressley's husband died of a gunshot wound. Police are investigating discovery Saturday of a dead body that was found at a property that is owned by the husband of Congresswoman Ayanna Pressley of Massachusetts. Police spokesman James Mocha told CBS News Boston on Saturday that officers were called to a house on Malta Street in Mattapan, 152, for a report to report and investigate a person. When they arrived, they found the person deceased. Mocha did not have any details and said the homicide unit is handling the investigation. A Boston police cruiser was seen outside of the home Saturday evening, and it was sealed off with red crime scene tape on Sunday. Police said they had no additional information to add to the death at this time.
7: I just want to make sure I have this straight. This is the same Ayanna Pressley whose husband is like quasi under investigation for really weird contract misgivings with the state, like winning an inordinate amount of bids?
27: Yes. Okay. Sure. By the way, this piece of property is assessed at about $1 million, which I think in Mattapan must be a pretty damn nice place. Unless things have changed. Maybe things have changed. $919,000. There's a lot of money going around. So the house has been in sale. It's a rental property currently on sale. Asking price for $1.5 million. I'm sorry about that. There's a lot of privilege happening. There's a lot of privilege going on. Notice that these Democrats, they're all raking in, like Presley's husband gets in on these contract negotiations. They're all just making bank. Paul Pelosi, who, as you know, was just arrested again a few days ago. They made millions over millions over millions. The Pelosi's have done so well in the stock market. And they've all got a shady side, too. Paul Pelosi's life isn't... For a guy in his 90s, he is certainly making it interesting in his golden years. But yeah, that's the whole deal about the Mom Dami, about Plattner, about this guy in Michigan, I forget his name, another Hamas fan. They're all from privilege. Hassan Piker just gave a Hitler-like screed, all from privilege. And they're all socialists, and they're all telling you that you need to do better. You need to do better. When we do in Maine, you know, we've been doing a lot of this Somali Medicaid fraud stuff. And it's just amazing. So many of these people involved, all many of the big names that we've been reporting on, they've got G-Wagons, Mercedes G-Wagons. How is it? What did I do wrong? I should have listened to Howie. I've been listening to Howie since Howie Carver since 1985. I should have. He was jumping on with Jerry Williams. I should have gotten a job at the T in the 80s, like Howie said to, but I didn't. I would have been 25 years retired right now. There's so many good griffs, and I've missed them all. Just ridiculous. And the best thing is that because the left, because these people exempt themselves from the rules, they lecture you. They lecture you because they're doing better than you. They tell you how you need to get better. Barack Obama tells you how you need to turn your thermostat down. Meanwhile, he's got the $12 million place or $30 million. I don't even know what it is on Cape Cod. They're so ready to lecture at any given moment. 844-500-4242. That is the number. All right. We're going to have to get to it because there comes a time when elites, the same kind of people I've been talking about here, elites go above and beyond to really, really put themselves on a display. And it was Sunny Hostin a couple of days ago. This is so incredible. Sunny Hostin, she's the lady on The View, one of the know-nothings on The View. She is an attorney. She was a former federal prosecutor. And you're going to learn that in a moment if you didn't know already. She'll tell you. And she is she's a super progressive, always talks about having, at the same time, always talks about racism and how she has to take special precautions, and her son does, because there's so many racists and Trump voters around. She always is happy to tell you about how you're trying to assert your privilege, because your privilege and my privilege, because we come from colonizers or something, and some boring, over haggard screed that these people say. And over the weekend, this is so good, a few days ago, her son, who's just 24, who you'll find out repeatedly in a moment here, is a Harvard grad. Harvard University, that's in Cambridge, Massachusetts, the jewel of the intellectual crown in Massachusetts. Her son is... he was jogging, supposedly, or taking a walk through an area of train tracks where he wasn't supposed to be. So he was trespassing. And you're not allowed to trespass. What happens if you trespass? Sometimes trespassers are prosecuted, or they get them given a citation. So Sonny Hostin's kid makes his way through the closed-off area that's fenced off that says no trespassing. The police take notice, and the police ask him questions and cite him. And somehow, I don't know how it happened that mom was on the phone and then she was on the premises, but mom was on the phone and then she was on the premises. The kid calls mom, and this is cut one, and Sonny Hostin to the rescue. Now, if you don't know who and what she is, you will.
0: It's in my phone if you take off the case.
1: Tell them your mother is a federal prosecutor.
0: Yes.
3: Hey, Mom, how are you? This is Officer Gomez. Your son's fine.
1: Officer Gomez,
3: how are you?
1: This is...
3: Yes, yes.
1: Federal prosecutor.
3: Okay,
1: that's my son.
3: Yep.
1: He's a Harvard graduate.
3: Yep.
1: He's not a criminal. He has no criminal record, no criminal history.
4: Mm-hmm. Officer, is that really necessary? This is a kid that doesn't do anything. He's a Harvard graduate and a Yale researcher. He teaches geometry to...
3: I understand that.
4: Why would you put something on his record like this?
3: No, it's...
27: Can you imagine?
5: Can you give him a warning?
3: I cannot at this point. I have to recognize him.
5: I'm a former federal prosecutor.
3: Yeah.
5: He knows. He's a Harvard grad who teaches fourth grade geometry to kids.
27: Special needs kids, that is.
5: He's not a kid who's ever in trouble.
27: Can you imagine? Mom's on the phone, and then mommy's there in person. I don't see why you would have to write him up and do this to him. I don't see why you'd have to do it to him. No. You see that white kid or black kid or Hispanic kid over there who didn't go to Harvard? You can write them up. That's fine. I'm more equal. We're better, as a matter of fact. Officer Gomez, we're more equal, okay? Cop. I don't see why you don't seem to understand how this works. I'm a former federal prosecutor. Sure, I said I was a federal prosecutor at first, just to try to ice you out right there. But I'm a better, that means. He went to Harvard. Can you imagine being somebody who feels that you've got some kind of diplomatic immunity because you're most likely mediocre-minded but privileged kid and $110,000 a year at Harvard?
6: That was the saddest part of this story to me, was that he's a Harvard graduate and he's only teaching fourth grade geometry. Did you really need to go to Harvard to do that?
27: Well, yeah, Taylor, that brings us to other uncomfortable parts of the conversation. Yeah, you're right. Well, that just goes to tell you it's not about the vocation, it's about the credentials. You know, yeah, Harvard, class of 2017, that's all you need to know. Harvard. So I'd like to be, usually they would place him somewhere with other mediocre minds, but of his bros, in some kind of, you know, finance place or law firm or wherever, where he could barely skate by, but, you know, marinate his elitism. Also, you know what's gross? I can't imagine being 24 years old and getting my mom on the phone. Holy, what is that? I mean, that's almost more disgusting. Your mom's on the phone, and she's trying to strong-arm the cops because her little baby's going to get a citation. What are we living in here? Like, what is that? Maybe that's the story. But I've seen some of these elites. You've talked to these elites too, and especially celebs. That's worse than Do You Know Who I Am. This is like, just so you know, I'm a thing that you'll never be, and it's better than you, officer. So it behooves you to make this go away. And my son, officer, I know that you're dealing with gang violence and you're happy to just get home alive every night. My son is worth more than you because he went to Harvard for an absolutely overpriced and, as we've discussed, useless degree. Arrogance in these people. And the biggest, I will tell you that the most arrogant, most horrific celebrity, and I've met a few because I've worked in, even before I was in media, I worked in hotels, but in media, the worst person I have ever met, it will not surprise any of you, is Susan Sarandon. She was the meanest, most vile, vicious, cruel, and like, I was a 44-year-old guy at the time, and I'm like, wow, this lady's bleeping mean. She wasted my time. She like was condescending. I was at some place in Philadelphia trying to get an interview with her. She was a Bernie person. We just done a nice interview with her in the Herald. Anyway, she was in no mood, and so she was hanging out with the Young Turks people. She loved them, but when it came to us, she was just vicious. There's been a few. If you want to tell me your celebrity better than elite stories, I'd love to hear those too. Usually this time of year, 9 out of 10 of them have to do with John Kerry somewhere in the Cape. 844-500-4242, 844-500-4242. We are talking about Sonny Hostin, our betters, the superiors, the elites, and your stories too. If you have those, let us know. 844-500-4242. My name is Tom Shattuck. 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
2: You know, it behooves you to be around some people who are in the know and in media. So this morning, I had somebody on a train on an Amtrak that was coming down from Maine that struck somebody, and I think killed somebody. Coroner was on site in West Medford. Same time, I was talking to my friend Steve Robinson from the Maine Wire, and he said, hey, by the way, we should talk to Gately. Gately's got huge breaking news. And Howie just came in and let me know that the Presley's husband, the company that got the beautiful contracts, doesn't seem to exist. In winning bid for the $2 billion Springfield Courthouse, Kojo, the company, this is from John Gately, owned by Anna Presley's husband, asserted it was a minority business enterprise, MBE. Gately can't find it. It's not listed anywhere. Another grift that I've missed out on. Just amazing, amazing. We had mentioned that it's his rental house that where somebody was found shot over the weekend. Like, what is... there is nothing slow about this news cycle this summer. And by the way, it's not going to be slow when it comes to the to news in Maine either. 844-500-4242. We've been discussing Sonny Hostin, who gave the 2026 version of Do You Know Who I Am? I'm a former federal prosecutor, and my son is a Harvard grad. Why do you have to write him up? You know, write the other plebes up. No, we're better. Let's go to the phone. Let's go to Susan. Susan, you're on the... let's see. We will go to Tom.
3: Hello.
2: Hey, Tom. You're on with Tom. How's it going?
3: Yeah, I'm sorry.
2: No, it's all right.
3: Anyway,
2: I'm sorry, too, Tom.
3: Confused, but... Yeah, well, number one, as far as Sonny Hostin's son is concerned, do you know that when you walk on railroad tracks, that if you're not looking at the train coming at you, in other words, your head is to the back of it, do you know that a train can literally creep up on you, and by the time you hear the sound, you get run over? Are you aware of that?
2: I am not aware of that, but I would assume, especially if you have headphones on, that that's something that can happen, and these trains do not stop very well. Tom, anything else other than track safety? Did I miss?
3: Working on MBTA projects of where you had to go through a safety course to be approved to get on the right-of-way training. And that's where they explained that to you. And back in, I think it was 05, there was actually an engineer on the Orange Line at night, a man who had 5 or 6 kids that was killed.
2: Ooh.
3: Run over by an Orange Line train going maybe 10 miles an hour. And there was snow on the ground, but the ballast of the rails actually works as a sound deadener. So if anything, she should be thanking that they got that moron off the tracks. You never walk in between the rails. You walk off to the side. But anyway,
2: Tom, that's a great point. It's a great point that she didn't bother to be thankful at all. Like, not a bit of gratitude whatsoever.
3: No, and that news that you just broke about Ariana Presley's husband, number one, Ariana Presley is one of these people that wants rent control.
2: Mm-hmm.
3: So if we had real journalists like what they have at the Maine Wire, they would find out how much that apartment was renting for in Mattapan and expose that fact. And, you know, the point being is that I'll guarantee you that her husband, who's an ex-felon, was probably charging market rate values. And if it was a one bedroom in Mattapan, that's probably going for about $2,000 a month. Now, if you're making $15 an hour, that is not an affordable apartment.
2: $2,000 a month for a one bedroom apartment? Oof, in Mattapan? Things must have changed since I've been around here. Tom, I appreciate it. Thank you for the call. Yeah, I'll try to look into the details to see a little bit more of that, but the point is, it's interesting. We have a 6-way tie into everything we've talked about so far, but yeah, the Hostin, the entire the way that she carried herself had no interest in talking about the cops whatsoever. They're the elites, our betters, and it goes right in with Ariana Presley and her husband and the idea that he's got all these assets and supposedly now it looks like a shell company that like nailed a great contract for $2 billion. all these grifts by all these elitists who claim to be these socialists, angels for the common person. Oh, Tom Shattuck, stay with us. This is the

0: Stack It Up.
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13: Sunny skies, warmer temperatures this afternoon. Temperatures between 80 and 83. A little bit of a light breeze out in the west. Still fairly comfortable into this evening. Lows will be in the 50s overnight under fair skies. A little more humidity in the air. Highs lower 80s. Partial sunshine Tuesday. The chance of some late day and evening thunderstorms. At humidity in place with a few more thunderstorms expected on Wednesday. From Stormwatch 9 Weather Center, I'm meteorologist Kevin Skarupa.
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5: Just learning more about this person found dead in Mattapan at the home of Ayanna Pressley's husband. One of his properties, anyway. He didn't live there. 18-year-old woman who was shot to death found in the back room. There is more to be found out here. This is just wild. I didn't expect the person to be so young, and very interesting. Very interesting. We've also been talking about Sunny Hostin, who had she didn't have a run-in with the police. Her son had a run-in with the law. And mom ran right in to intervene and to make sure that the cops knew that this was not any ordinary young fellow that they were trying to cite with trespassing. This was a special young person.
14: It's in my phone if you take off the case.
15: Tell them your mother is a federal prosecutor.
14: Yes.
16: Hey, mom, how are you? This is Officer Gomez. Your son's fine.
15: Officer Gomez,
16: how are you?
15: This is...
16: Yes,
15: a federal prosecutor.
16: Okay,
15: that's my son.
16: Yep.
15: He's a Harvard graduate.
16: Yep.
15: He's not a criminal. He has no criminal record, no criminal history.
16: Mm-hmm.
15: Officer, is that really necessary? This is a kid that doesn't do anything. He's a Harvard graduate and a Yale researcher. He teaches geometry to
16: I understand that.
15: Why would you put something on his record like this?
16: No, it's...
5: Oh, that's beautiful.
17: Can you give him a warning?
16: I cannot at this point. I have to recognize this.
17: I'm a former federal prosecutor.
16: Yeah.
17: He knows. He's a Harvard grad who teaches fourth grade geometry to kids.
16: God bless.
17: This is not a kid who's ever in trouble.
5: At some point, can the cops arrest her for just obstructing this arrest? I'm a former federal prosecutor. He's a Harvard grad. No, he's... Who would plead? It's so remarkable also that she would do this knowing she's on body camera. But I guess when you're a celebrity, you take your shot and you hope that everything gets wiped or the thing gets broomed. If there's no arrest, and maybe it's not written anywhere. But it is. What a tough look. As we said earlier, to have your mom come... It's embarrassing. By the way, would your mom have been on your side when you were a kid if you were trespassing? My mom would not have been on my side. My mom was only involved ever once with myself and law enforcement, and this is when we had a house party when I was a teenager. In, like, 1989, we had a house party, and this was right when George H.W. Bush said we're doing a zero tolerance policy with drugs and alcohol. And so we had lots of beer at the house, obviously. But I was underage, I was 16, so the police, we were like the first and last arrest to happen in Winchester, because they got us and then they got some rich kid and then that was it. That was the arrest, the program stopped. So anyway, they arrested me and they brought me, as a 16-year-old, this is for possession of alcohol. In other words, we had a keg party in Winchester, Massachusetts, which was looked about as exactly how you'd think it would look. And so the cops, they arrest you, they take all your stuff, and they took all my stuff, and they put me in the cell in Winchester. And so I had to wait for my mom to come and bail me out. So I didn't call my mom. Like, that wasn't what I wanted to call, but they weren't letting me go because I was underage. So it's so funny. It's so funny. Just to tell you how a mom should react, my mother went in there. I'm sitting in some office now. They take me out of the cell. I'm sitting in some office. My mother starts berating me. You lazy. I can't believe you're disgusting and you've shamed the family and everything. This whole, she is giving an Oscar-winning screaming speech at me, and I'm just taking it, because she's showing the officers that this is not how she raised me to be a miscreant. But so then, this is the best thing. The officer says, "Oh, I have to give you all the evidence back, everything we found on him." So they hand her my wallet, and like a few bucks that I had, and my keys. hand her a pack of cigarettes I had on me, and she attacked me on the spot. You SOB, I can't believe you're smoking. And my own mother's mauling me in the police station, and the cops are like, ma'am, you can't assault him in this police station. That's how my mom handled it. I didn't realize that, knowing now what I know, I just would have suggested that I could have told them that I was a Winchester High attendee, and that I was a really good boy. A really good boy. Man, these elites. It's so interesting. And something tells me this, too, that her elite son who feels entitled to do whatever he wants because mommy in Harvard, something tells me he's going to interact with law enforcement more. Because there's a certain chip in the shoulder that you get when you get a free pass for almost everything, and then your mom can just bail you out. It doesn't go away. And you've seen people like this. There's a certain chip in the shoulder. You know, Howie, he straightened himself out, but Howie used to talk about Patrick Kennedy, Ted's son, all the time. And he had that same thing, where he had an air of invincibility. And he was a big, do you know who I am guy, because that was, do you know who my dad is? And Patrick Kennedy was a big, like, he had that. I guess that's a total Kennedy thing. Which brings us to the elites again, too. I guess that's the theme of today's show. These people, they just think they can absolutely get away with it. I think the cops should have rolled this kid up. They should have put him in a cruiser. They should have put him in the
18: cruiser. You know who I am, bro?
5: Yeah. Yeah, and I don't think that guy's even an I am. I don't think that guy's even anybody. But there are a lot of people who are right on the edge of being somebody like the nouveau kind of riche, who's got to be Sonny Hostin's kid. Who I think that he thinks he's just immune. He's immune from the rules that you're not immune from. And it's not good for him. And it's not going to end up good for him in the former federal prosecutor. By the way, I wonder if the View's on today. Can she possibly show up there? How do you show such low character and then go back to a job where you've got a moral high ground?
19: What do you mean? That's what they do on that show all the time.
5: Yeah, but they pretend to be decent human beings. They pretend that they themselves are decent as contrasted with the evil Nazi in the White House. And so so they're in clover. They've got a certain aura about them that is goodness and wholesomeness. And Sonny Hostin is one of the good guys fighting the bad Trump, who's an evil elitist, who's got all sorts of privilege, and his kids have privilege. I don't actually remember his kids getting in trouble at all. For I don't remember them trespassing. The worst kids in the world, I'm told, by the way. The worst kids in the world, I'm told. Eric Trump and Trump Jr., and that's the stupid one. And SNL did a skit about the Trump kids being dumb. It's like, I don't know. I've talked to three of them, and they're all fairly decent and seem, if they're elitists, and they are in elite circles, certainly, because they've got a lot of money and they're in an exclusive club, they don't act like it. Not that I've seen.
19: One of the texters pointed this out. I pulled this earlier, too. This was from last year. It was a woman named Devin Flanagan. She was an assistant AG in Rhode Island, and she was in Newport for a night out with the girls, and this was how that went down.
20: No, it is. That's law. I'm an AG.
21: Oh. Good for you. I don't give a shit. Let's go. We're going. Let's go. We're leaving.
20: Please don't put your hands on us.
21: Can you get your children out of here? I don't know why.
20: I'm sorry, that. What?
21: Let's go.
22: Let's go. Come on.
23: There are two full-grown women and mothers. All right.
5: That's beautiful. Sorry, what? The Getty Indignant thing? There was another one, too, from 20 years ago. A woman who used to work at Channel 7. It was the GM there. Howie used to talk about her. Oh, she was a great one, too. Some of these people, they get to drink. The problem with this is that if your pitch to the cops doesn't work, and it's a I'm better than you pitch, and they almost never work, if it doesn't work, it's a terrible look. It's a terrible look. Who had that? Renee, the girl who looks like kind of a dolphin. She was in the election. Kind of pretty. Legally blonde. She would have been... Yeah, you would know her. She was married to Ryan Phillippe at one point.
19: You're talking local news?
5: No, she's a Hollywood woman. She was... Yeah, that's all I got.
19: Witherspoon?
5: Yes. Thank you.
19: Reese.
1: Yeah, she had a great DUI, where she explained to the cop that she was not going to be arrested, and that was a great one. And her boyfriend at the time, rightly so, was horrified. He was just horrified, and he's like, "Don't do this, please don't do this, please don't do this." So there are some people who take their shot. You, a person who took his shot that I didn't mind, but it's still, it's a bad look, is Justin Timberlake. When he got his DUI, which I think it was New England as well, he got his DUI, he's like, this DUI is going to make me miss my concert tomorrow. So he, like, put breadcrumbs down, but didn't tell the cop, you know, who I am, I'm Justin Timberlake. But it has to work. And if it doesn't work, then the cop's going to feel insulted. Now with body cams, it's a tough one. It is a tough one. Like, my brother has a truck, and the truck has... Am I allowed to say this? I'm going to say this anyway. It shows... It's got a license plate that shows that he served in Korea. Not in the Korean War. He's too young, but he served in Korea along the DMZ. He was in the Army. He was a good soldier, good guy, and whatever. And maybe that's a way to, like, for some police, that maybe that's a way to say, hey, just if you're going to give somebody a break today, you know, I put my time in. Maybe that's what that is. But there's no other thing. Like, I have a friend who was a court officer who used to flash a badge when he get pulled over, oftentimes drunk, and somehow that would work for him. And don't drunk drive is what I'm saying. 844-500-4242. That is the number, 844-500-4242. We also want your stories of the elite. There's got to be some people out in Cape Cod now who have had Kennedy run-ins. We were watching the Ayanna Pressley situation, 18-year-old found dead in her husband's house. Her husband, who we think is employed, certainly making a whole bunch of money, done well after prison. Man, I got to learn these grifts. 844-500-4242. That is the number. My name is Tom Shattuck. This is the Grace Curley Show.
19: Before Grace went to Perfect Smiles, she didn't realize how much her TMJ was affecting her daily life. But after getting Invisalign and straightening out her smile and her bite, one day she noticed that her TMJ, the constant jaw pain, tension, and clicking of her jaw, was completely gone. TMJ can cause so many problems, people don't even connect back to their jaw, such as migraines, teeth grinding, ear pain, obstructive sleep apnea, and even chronic facial pain. And if you ignore it, it can keep getting worse over time. 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
22: I'm now being arrested and handcuffed?
24: Yep.
22: You know my name, sir?
24: Don't need to know.
22: You don't need to know my name?
24: Not quite yet. I'll get that information.
22: Okay. You're about to find out who I am.
1: Oh, beautiful. That's Reese Witherspoon. That's a tough one with the boyfriend standing right there with his head in his hands. It's like, oh, please stop. Please stop. Please stop. Yeah, that's tough. She did take a hit. I do remember she did put out an apology afterwards. That's good. You get a chance to recover. If you can say, I was a big jack, you know, ever, and like I was, there's no excuse, and I'm just a horse's, what did Joe Biden call him? A horse's tail. Then, you know, you can save face a little bit, but you can't look terrible. And then there are some people who just unhinged, and we're going to get to one of those in the next hour, somebody who's unhinged, like Antonio Brown of the Patriots. He was one of these guys who was not great in police custody. But we're talking about Sonny Hostin. We're talking about a bunch of things, but Sonny Hostin, who just a couple of days ago interceded on her son, her 24-year-old son, which Taylor makes a great point, who teaches fourth graders for a living. He's a Harvard grad. He must be an excellent fourth grade teacher, I'll tell you. Anyway, he was trespassing, and Hostin, you know her from The View, dropped the fact that she was a federal prosecutor and that her son was a Harvard boy, and she didn't see why he should be written up. He's better, don't you see?
19: Geometry teacher, and he couldn't identify a no trespassing sign.
1: Yeah, that's tough. That's tough. I don't know. I don't have super high hopes for the level of his acumen when it comes to his field of study or teaching in this situation. 844-500-4242. Let's go to Susan. Hey, Susan, you're on with Tom Shattuck on the Grace Curley Show.
25: Yes, I just had a remark about Sonny Hostin.
1: Yeah.
25: She was a guest on Professor Louis Gates' Roots show.
1: Yes.
25: On Channel 2. They're from Puerto Rico, their family. She was shocked to find out that her family had been slaveholders.
1: Oh, no.
25: she could not believe it, but that's the truth.
1: Susan, that is a wonderful little nugget. Isn't it funny how all the biggest progressive elites, you know, are traced right back to the most dastardly people? It's funny you say that, because Henry Louis Gates, there's another elite, totally. Cops get called as he's trying to break into his house, as it turns out. Cops get called, and he's like, excuse me, I'm a Harvard professor. Why are you asking me questions? And then he goes just nuts on them. Same thing, just another elite. That's an Obama friend. He goes to the house in the Cape. Don't you understand? I'm a Harvard man. That means more. These are the kind of guys who got lifeboats in the Titanic. I need to preserve this brain, so... Ma'am, you can hang on to the flotsam over there. And
7: the Cambridge police acted stupidly.
1: Total, perfect example of an elite. Barack Obama and him and his bros like Tommy Vitor and the guys from Pod Save America all to say, you know what we'll do? We'll create a beer summit. And the media ate it all up like it was a legit, not idiotic thing. And they said, okay, so what do we do at the beer summit? And he said, okay, so who's going to be there? Well, Henry Louis Gates is going to be there, so that's our elite. That's our good guy. Who's the other guy? It's an officer named Crowley. Okay, so he's Irish, so he's going to be drunk. So, and he'll just be, he won't want anything but a low-level beer. So we'll get him beer because he's a stupid, drunk Irish cop. All cops are bastard. That's before All Cops Are Bastard became one of the Democratic tenets. But, yeah, just shows you right there. Just give the Irish cop should we give him a donut or do we give him a beer? So Obama. That whole crew of Pod Save America bros, they're such elites. All former Juice Box Mafia people from Washington, D.C., all hugely unqualified to be doing what they were doing. Not ready for primetime, but they worked with a guy who had essentially a Sonny Hostin protecting them the whole time, called the media, who were just totally hands-off on Obama and all the people around him. So he got a free ride, which is why he felt comfortable saying, you know what, not one scandal. Bill, when he was leaving the White House, told Bill O'Reilly, it's not one scandal that anybody has followed up. It's not one of those scandals, but there were plenty of scandals in the Obama administration. My goodness, like, you don't... If you're starting the conversation about misusing the DOJ or foreign wars, you're starting that conversation now and didn't start it back with Obama, then you've missed, as Deval Patrick would say, they listen to the wrong talk radio. You've been missing the boat. Anyway, so what else do these elites do? They platform people who need to be in a sanitarium. We have the most incredible audio I've heard in 7 years coming up. Stay with us. My name is Tom Shattuck. This is the Grace Curley Show.

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4: Panasonic is recalling more than 11,000 electric toaster ovens because of potential shock or fire hazards. According to a recall notice from the Consumer Product Safety Commission, more than 11,000 Panasonic electric toaster ovens, model number NBG200, have been recalled because the power cord insulation can be insufficient due to a protective fiberglass sleeve not covering it adequately, posing a risk of shock and or fire hazard. The recalled toaster ovens were sold on Amazon, on Costco's website, and other online platforms, including Panasonic's own website, across the country between October 2024 and April 2026 for about $170. Anyone who owns the recalled toaster ovens should stop using them immediately and contact Panasonic for a full refund. I'm Rob Roberts.
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6: A new warning to Iran. I'm Lisa Brady, Fox News. President Trump says Iran will pay many times over every time they kill an American soldier. The White House also now confirming he will attend a dignified transfer tomorrow after several U.S. soldiers were killed since Friday, with the identities of two released so far.
7: The military identifying them today as 25-year-old First Lieutenant James Freehan of Hawaii and Isabella Gonzalez of Texas. She was just 19 years old. Video released by the AP appears to show that strike on Friday at the American base in Jordan. The military also listing another service member as missing after that strike, although human remains have been found. And a fourth service member died Saturday in Iraq while detonating a downed Iranian drone.
6: Fox's Alex Hogan at the White House. Iran keeps attacking Gulf neighbors despite daily U.S. attacks on Iran, though neither side is ruling out a deal. President Trump also just posting that the Israeli Prime Minister Benjamin Netanyahu will not be arrested in any way, shape, or form while in the United States. This after the New York City Mayor Zohran Mamdani floated the possibility of having Netanyahu arrested if he comes to New York for the UN General Assembly.
8: Last year on the campaign trail, Mamdani first vowed to pursue Netanyahu's arrest. And when speaking to The Times, Mamdani cited a 2024 International Criminal Court warrant issued for Netanyahu over alleged war crimes in Gaza, allegations that Israel has denied.
6: Fox's CB Cotton. Mamdani telling the New York Times the the city is exploring legal issues. Netanyahu posting a defense of his leadership and Israel's actions and writing that Mamdani needs to focus on running New York City. A big business deal already approved by the Justice Department is now on hold. A federal judge just ordering Paramount and Warner Brothers to pause their merger for at least 2 weeks, allowing a multi-state challenge to play out in court. America is listening to Fox News.
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16: Sunny skies, warmer temperatures this afternoon, temperatures between 80 and 83, a little bit of a light breeze out of the west, still fairly comfortable into this evening, lows will be in the 50s overnight under fair skies, a little more humidity in the air, highs lower 80s, partial sunshine Tuesday, the chance of some late day and evening thunderstorms, at humidity in place with a few more thunderstorms expected on Wednesday. From Stormwatch 9 Weather Center, I'm meteorologist Kevin Skorupa.
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18: Welcome to the Howie Carr Show, 844-500-4242, 844-500-4242, and we had a lot to get to today here, as always, but I'm going to start off with something, and I hope you're not going to let what I'm about to tell you destroy your faith in the integrity of the empowerment community, in the community at large, if you know what I mean. First, we have the husband of Ayanna Pressley, the squad member from Chicago, moved to BU, dropped out of BU, never worked a day in her life. She's in her 50s now, and she's a congresswoman. She got married to a drug kingpin, ex-con, jailbird thug by the name of Conan Harris. And now, 8 years after her first election to Congress, she had no money. He was a hack at City Hall for about $60,000 a year. Now they're multi-millionaires. They have all kinds of property. They have a mansion on Martha's Vineyard. They have all kinds of rental property. And now it turns out he and his partner, another City Hall hack named John Barrows, just got a contract for a new courthouse in Springfield. There was a nationwide search, about $2 billion. $2 billion. Only thing is, there's reporting today, apparently the company that won the $2 billion contract doesn't even exist. It's not registered with the Secretary of State as a Massachusetts corporation. Who knew? It's like Stacey Abrams. Remember when Biden was going out of office, she set up a company that had a bank account of $100, and they tried to give her $2 billion, the Energy Department. And now, but it gets worse. He's an empowerment consultant, by the way. Now that the ex-con, drug kingpin, jailbird, Conan Harris, he's an empowerment consultant. He's got a house in Mattapan. And she always says, her office says, he owns it, not her. He owns it, not her. The cops found someone shot to death in the empowerment consultant's house. And he's married to the congresswoman. He did a 10-year stretch in prison for drug dealing. We'll get to that. But wait, there's another one here. There's another member of the empowerment community. I refer, of course, to Lamar Cook. That's the governor's former deputy director of her Springfield office. There's his picture on the front page of the paper on yesterday. Free lunch. He's on welfare now. He's living near Disney World and using a Massachusetts food stamp card, EBT, SNAP, whatever you want to call it. And it turns out this is the guy who was arrested last fall. He shipped 19 kilos, that's about 38 pounds of cocaine to a hotel on the UMass Amherst campus. And he also shipped 8 kilos, about 16-17 pounds of cocaine to the governor's own personal suite in Springfield, Suite 300 on Dwight Street. It's a state office building. He shipped it directly there. Directly there. And of course, the governor, even though she hired the guy and put out a glowing press release about him, and he's also a thug. He's also a career thug, just like Conan Harris, who she gave the $2 billion contract to. She says she knows nothing, not like Sergeant Schultz, she knows nothing about him. She's very, very sad that her top aide, making $115,000, was busted. Here it is, Cut 12A.
2: I was shocked.
3: It was a mistake. I'm really upset about that. It was a huge betrayal of the public trust.
18: So he gets arrested last fall. And, you know, she knows nothing about the guy. But as time goes on, she pays him $31,000 in a buyout. She said she knew nothing about it. Then one of her judges, a female appointee of hers, cuts his bail from $75,000 to $25,000. Then, in an amazing coincidence, his mother wins a $1 million prize at the Massachusetts State Lottery and cashes it out for $650,000. You know, kind of like Whitey Bulger won. And now it turns out he's collecting food stamps. He's at Disney World, at near Disney World, collecting food stamps. I asked in my column yesterday. I said, "I wonder if there are any pictures of Lamar Cook, the empowerment consultant, the other empowerment consultant, with Mara Healy." Like maybe at Memorial Day 2023? Do you think there's a picture of them together? I wonder, wow. Lamar Cook, the alleged drug dealer, arrested for a drive-by shooting in 2021, got claims against him in small claims court, in probate court, doesn't even have a Massachusetts driver's license, and she's posing for a picture. Hey, wait. How about this picture of them together, Governor Mara Healey and Lamar Cook indicted for drug trafficking and illegal firearms possession? They're together again at the Kielbasa Festival in Chicopee. Does she know anything about this? What's going on, Mara?
2: I was shocked.
3: It was a mistake. I'm really upset about that. It was a huge betrayal of the public trust.
18: I guess that was Memorial Day, too. Then, the big deal, as you all know, in Western Mass is the Big E, the six-state New England exposition in West Springfield every September. And you know what? Wait a second. Here's a picture from the Big E in 2023. It's Mara Healey, her plus-sized lieutenant governor, Kim Driscoll, and guess who else is in that photograph? It would be Mr. Lamar Cook, who's now going to Disney World on his Massachusetts food stamps. Mara, how do you explain this?
2: I was shocked.
3: It was a mistake. I'm really upset about that. It was a huge betrayal of the public trust.
18: Did we ever find out who recommended Cook for the job and who did his background check? Yeah, we found out who did his background check. Detective Lieutenant of the State Police, R. Bradford Porter, who had his own problems. He was involved in a road rage incident in Milton back in 2007, ended up in federal civil trial. And his victim, this woman named Shay from Milton, she got $300,000 settlement, $366,000 legal fees from a federal jury because his malicious prosecution and his violation of her civil rights. That's the guy that the state police put in charge of the background unit. The background unit. That brings us to something else. This is the colonel of the state police said on Channel 5 yesterday that there is a misconduct proliferation in the state police. Kind of like there's a misconduct proliferation in the governor's office, wouldn't you say? Let's listen to a couple more of these Mara Healey cuts all the way through here. How about the payout to Lamar Cook? He says he's using some of that money, that $31,000. He's busted for cocaine distribution and firearms, and they cut him a check. Mara Healey cuts him a check for $31,000. Cut 11.
4: Governor, at this level, how is a mistake an acceptable excuse for this? Paying off
18: a contract
4: to an employee who was fired after getting arrested in such dangerous and disturbing charges.
3: Yeah, as a former attorney general and somebody who prosecuted bad guys and people who stole money and prosecuted people who engaged in fraud, waste, and abuse, nobody takes it more seriously than me.
18: Right.
3: That's why it's unacceptable. I'm very upset about it. We take an action. It will never happen again. We go forward from here.
6: So what action have you taken? Why can't you say if anybody's faced disciplinary action? Is that because, well, I mean...
3: It was a mistake.
18: So it was a mistake.
3: It was a mistake.
18: It was a mistake. How about giving a $2 billion contract to the congresswoman's husband, her jailbird, drug kingpin husband, and the company doesn't exist, apparently. Now about his background check with this with Detective Lieutenant Porter, who has since retired with a $150,000 a year pension and a $56,000 buyout. He got a bigger buyout than Lamar Cook, and he's not even of color. Here's the background check, Mara Healy. Cut 10.
7: Lastly, let's talk about your former deputy director for Western Mass, Lamar Cook. I know this is an ongoing investigation when it comes to the cocaine trafficking and the charges that he is facing, but the Boston Herald came out this week and said that there were documents that show that a 2001 gun charge was on his background check. Were you aware at all of that, the problematic issues that he had in his past?
2: Well, first of all, when that came out, I was shocked.
18: Shocked.
2: Unacceptable. He was
18: shocked.
2: Fired immediately, as any state employee would. I take that very, very seriously. I'm a former AG. I mean, zero tolerance. He was fired, I think, even before he was.
18: Is there an echo in here?
2: In terms of the ongoing criminal investigation, we can't say more at this time, just because of the nature of that criminal investigation, and I have to let that process play out.
7: But were you aware of anything in his past when you hired him?
2: Again, I'm not allowed to say anything more based on the criminal investigation, so we have to let that play out.
18: If you Google Lamar Cook in Springfield, you come up with a drive-by shooting. But the investigation continues, and the state police, very ethical, very competent Bureau of Investigations, couldn't turn up anything, including the civil judgment against the head of the unit in federal court. 844-500-42. How many times, someone says, how many times can she say she's a former prosecutor? How, if she's such a former prosecutor, how come she keeps getting mixed up with alleged crooks? That's a very good question. As someone who spent 8 years just suing Donald Trump, that's what she should say. That's all she did. 844-500-4242. 844-500-4242. I'm Howie Carr.
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6: Sunny skies, warmer temperatures this afternoon, temperatures between 80 and 83, a little bit of a light breeze out of the west, still fairly comfortable into this evening. Lows will be in the 50s overnight under fair skies. A little more humidity in the air, highs lower 80s, partial sunshine Tuesday, the chance of some late day and evening thunderstorms, at humidity in place with a few more thunderstorms expected on Wednesday. From Stormwatch 9 Weather Center, I'm meteorologist Kevin Skarupa.
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7: 844-500-4242. 617 said, if I got in a jam, my mother is the last person I'd call. Die.
8: Well, is your mother a former federal prosecutor?
7: Or is she a current federal prosecutor? Sonny identified herself as both. 617 JD says, half the high school kids in my town of Belmont have walked across MBTA commuter tracks since the 70s. I learned very early you do not always hear the train. Everybody who lives near a train track learns that very early. And those who don't learn it, they don't live too long. Many years later, I became a rail fan slash photographer and followed trespass laws the best I can because of that experience. Exactly. Exactly. And, you know, you one thing you don't do is you don't put in any earphones, especially when you're walking the railroad tracks. 844-500-4242. Steve, you're next with Howie Carr. Go ahead, Steve.
9: Hey, Howie, how are you?
7: Good.
9: I have a question for you, and maybe you know, has there ever been a survey or poll or some way of finding out why the voters in Massachusetts keep electing the Democrat crooks?
7: Man, that's I don't think anyone has ever done like a monograph or a scholarly paper or dissertation on it. I think they just got into the habit during the Kennedy years, you know, because he was the first Irish Catholic, et cetera, first, you know, people, you know, like the family for that reason alone, and then the Republicans have done a really lousy job, Steve, of promoting candidates. Start, you know, finishing up in 2022 when the party just basically committed suicide under Jim Jones Lyons and Jeff Deal, and they've never recovered. And I don't think you know, there is no Republican Party basically in Massachusetts anymore.
9: Oh, they kind of gave up, huh?
7: It's sad though, isn't it? When you think of these people like Mara Healey and Lamar Cook and Conan Harris and Ayanna Pressley and Michelle Wu, I mean, it's worse now. They're worse now than they've ever been, and they've been some bad Democrats in the past, but they're worse now than ever. And it's just it's too late now because most of the people who, you know, work for a living and used to vote Republican are gone. They've died or moved away, mostly moved away. And the only people
9: like me,
7: for instance. I mean, I still live here part of the year, but I don't vote here anymore. Thanks for the call, Steve. 844-500-4242. I just sent off to the printer today a Mass Corruption Volume 2, and I went into this in a great amount of depth. But if I'd have come up with any specific conclusions, I would have just shared them with Steve and you. I can't. I mean, there's so many factors involved, and ignorance is one of them. I mean, people are just ignorant of how bad these Democrat politicians are. By the way, they have just identified the young woman. It was a young woman who was found shot to death in Ayanna Pressley's home, her husband's home. They keep making a distinction. If you're married to somebody, there is a joint, isn't it joint property? I mean, doesn't Ayanna ultimately have half of the property? I mean, her office can say as much as they want that it belongs to him rather than her. But the fact is, they are a joint venture. As they say of criminal enterprises in the federal code. But they are a joint venture for marital purposes. A young woman has been identified as the person, this is the Daily Mail, found dead in a home owned by radical left-wing Congresswoman Ayanna Pressley's husband. Yosa Liani Marte, 18, was found by Boston police after she was shot to death in an 8-bedroom, 4-bath house in the Mattapan neighborhood on Saturday afternoon. The young woman's family identified her, Yosa Liana Marte, in a GoFundMe created Sunday by her mother, Eleni Ocasio. On the fundraising page, Ocasio said her daughter was murdered as a result of domestic violence, but did not provide any further details. She was killed inside a two-family rental property owned by Pressley's husband, Conan Harris, 49, who served 10 years as a drug kingpin. It is now an empowerment consultant. The jailbird and Presley do not live at the residence, which they appear to be selling. It was listed by Thumbprint Realty for $1.15 million last month. The jailbird purchased the house for $340,000 in 2021. That's pretty good appreciation if they get it. Of course, that's the key. Will they get it? The home has been raided by Boston police officers as recently as 2 months ago, about a month before it was listed for sale. Presley is a big radical, you know. She loves rent control, doesn't want people to have to pay rent because of COVID, doesn't want them to have to pay their student loans, doesn't want pharmacies in her district that have been plagued by rampant shoplifting to be allowed to close down. It emerged last year that despite her progressive policies, she and her husband, her ex-con husband, her drug kingpin husband, raked in $350,000 after collecting rent from four properties in Massachusetts, as well as selling a Florida home in Fort Lauderdale. The property in Mattapan, where the young girl was killed, netted Presley and her husband as much as $100,000 last year, according to financial disclosure statements. 508 says, considering the 18-year-old victim, where's Black Lives Matter now? Crickets? Crickets? Yeah. Good Lord. The progressive congresswoman also collected rent for a property in Edgartown, an ultra-posh Martha's Vineyard. The New York Post reported its worth as $1.1 million. That three-bedroom property in the ritzy enclave also brought them between $15,000 and $50,000 in rent. On top of their rental collections, they last year sold a posh pad in Fort Lauderdale with their profit listed as between $50,000 and $100,000. Pretty amazing, huh? She talks the talk, but it looks like she doesn't walk the walk with being a person of the people. And her husband was a drug dealer, and now he owns a house, and someone has been murdered in the house. I wonder, and the police had raided the house before then. Kind of, I'm trying not to let it destroy my faith in the integrity of the Democrat Socialists of America and the squad. And all the comrades in the Massachusetts Democrat Party, just like I'm trying to not let the fact that Lamar Cook has gotten all these handouts after being busted for trying to move 16 pounds of cocaine directly to the governor's suite on Dwight Street, Suite 300 in Springfield. And after he does it, they cut his bail. One of Mara's female judges cuts his bail from 75 to 25. They give him a $31,000 buyout. His mother wins a lottery sweepstakes that she cashes out for $650,000 cash. And then they put him on food stamps. It's almost like they're trying to really take care of this guy, isn't it? It's almost like he's got something on him. I don't know. What? 844-500-4242. Brad, you're next with Howie Carr. Go ahead, Brad.
10: Howie, your Kennedy theory was absolutely on the spot. My cousin worked Bridgewater, Poland, during the voting after Ted Kennedy died.
7: Yeah.
10: So there was no more Kennedys on the ballot.
7: Yeah.
10: So he had all these people bringing back the ballots, and well, who do I vote for? There's no Kennedy on the ballot, so he pushed them. Well, the Kennedys were Democrats, so vote for the Democrats, and that's what he'd do. He'd push them all to the Democrats.
7: I know a story. A guy told me that he was in Medford. Medford was on the border of the Tip O'Neill JoJo Kennedy district. You know, that's now Ayanna Presley's district, as a matter of fact. And Joe Kennedy, when he was first running in '86, he spent all this money on TV ads, Joe for oil. Remember all that stuff? You know, Joe was on TV all the time. So the next district over, that's Markey's district. That's Medford. So this guy told me, he was a poll worker, and he said the exact same thing your cousin did, Brad. He said all these old ladies kept coming up to him, and they kept waving the ballot in his face and saying, Sonny, there's a mistake on this ballot. Where I can't vote for that nice young Kennedy boy. And they'd have to tell him, we're not in Somerville. If you were in Somerville across the street, you could vote for JoJo. Now you're going to have to vote for Ed Markey, Mr. Frosty. And they were very angry. That's the way it is. I mean, when a guy who used to work for me bought a picture of for my book Kennedy Babylon, and it was just this cheap reproduction of a picture of JFK after he was assassinated, and it was in this equally cheap frame, and so he brought it back to me because he thought it might be good in the book. So he opened up the frame, and underneath the picture of JFK was a picture of the old people's grandchildren. They had covered up a picture of their own grandchildren for a picture of the late JFK. That's how much they love the guy.
10: Yeah. Makes sense.
7: Yeah, it was just really crazy. Thanks for the call, Brad.
8: I remember we were house hunting in 2020, and one of the listings we looked at, they had the old wood paneled finished basement, and the first picture, JFK's presidential portrait, front and center. It was some town on the North Shore. It was like Danvers or something like that. I can't remember where it was.
7: That's one reason. That's one of the reasons the papers all went to hell. I mean, now they talk about clickbait. You get people to hit and go to the whatever you're promoting or whatever reel you've got up there. In the old days, it was headlines. You went for headlines, and if you had good headlines, people would buy the newspaper off the newsstand or the paper boy. And so, if you wanted to sell papers, you put the Kennedys on the front page, and it worked for many years. 844-500-4242. 781 says, I think it's Catherine Clark now for Medford. Yeah, but this was 40 years ago. This was a long time ago. It used to be Fast Eddie Markey. I think Catherine Clark, she's from Connecticut or Colorado or both. She's not from Massachusetts. She's lived here for about 3 months. And, she took over after Fast Eddie got elected to the U.S. Senate after all these years. Andy, you're next with Howie Carr. Go ahead, Andy.
11: Yeah, Howie, I read something where Ayanna Presley called eviction a form of terrorism. I'm wondering what would she do if some of her people were not paying the rent. Would she send her goon husband in there to evict them, or what?
7: I think Andy, that she's that the reason the thing is on the market is she's realized that there's a lot of hassles in being a landlord that she didn't anticipate when she was ripping landlords. You know what I mean?
11: Yeah, I would say so.
7: This is one reason why why the mailroom manager and I stopped being landlords is we just didn't like having to deal with this kind. We never had a murder in our place, but we've had some bad people living in our properties, and you just don't want that. You don't need this is the kind of headache you don't need.
11: Yeah, being a landlord, listen, I don't envy those guys. I mean, the laws are against you. That's for sure.
7: Yeah, I know. Yeah, they're against you. But, I mean, again, the laws don't apply to Ayanna Presley and her husband. You know, I mean, the guys, how many drug kingpins come out of a 10-year sentence and are worth like 20, 30 million bucks a few years later? Only those who marry congresswomen who claim to be progressives. I'm Howie Carr.
11: Yeah.
12: Howie Carr will return.
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20: So I was asked to tell you what's new at Old Man's Junk, so I figured I'd be comfortable while I did it. 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We let the wife do the work. We have new help at Old Man's Junk. 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PJ will be there Thursday, Friday, Saturdays, slinging $2 hot dogs, chili dogs, hamburgers, sausage, and steak sub. She is learning the ropes on how to be grumpy. On Saturdays, the old man might show up to make pizzas. Then again, he might not. But take a chance on him. They're only $12. We have a lounge to eat in. The lounge chairs were built from material from Old Man's Woodshed. Speaking of the woodshed, that is full of reasonably priced lumber. The store is full of quality junk and antiques. I caught him and his family taking stuff from one of my jobs in Sunapee. They have high-class junk over there. Well, I can't seem to get Google's attention to make me dinner, so I guess I'll have to go get a hot dog at the best restaurant in Goshen. I'll see you there at Old Man's Junk.
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21: Howie Carr is back.
7: So, 617 says, do you know if Ayanna has an obligation to disclose that the Mattapan, a.k.a. Murdapan, house on the market is the scene of a murder? I don't know. The laws vary from state to state. I don't know what the law is in Massachusetts. I know in New York, supposedly, if a house is quote-unquote haunted, you're supposed to inform people of that. 844-500-4242. Is it true that Presley's husband doesn't even have the company that was awarded the $2 billion contract? They're saying it's not registered with the Secretary of State's office as a corporations. I mean, the Howie Carr Radio Network is registered with the Secretary of State. And I haven't gotten a $2 billion contract to build a courthouse in Springfield or any other damn place.
8: And we're just as qualified.
7: Yes, we're just as qualified. Even though I haven't done 10 years in prison for drug dealing. 844-500. What do you think that the dead body does to the $1.2 million value of Mr. Harris's house? I rather doubt it was worth $1.2 million to begin with. I think, you always put it on the market for more than you think you're going to get. And I don't think they were going to get anywhere near that. It's not a good time to be selling real estate in much of Boston. I don't know if most of Boston, but much of Boston. 844-500-4242, 781. In every Irish household, hanging on the wall would be the modern trilogy: Jesus, JFK, and Cardinal Cushing. Was it Cardinal Cushing, or would it be Pope John the 23rd? I think it would be Pope John the 23rd. He was pretty popular. Or he was the Pope, wasn't he, when JFK was shot. Cardinal Cushing was popular, though. He was a good South Boston boy, and he was a friend of the Kennedy family. According to the Dark Side of Camelot, he provided a lot of cash to the Kennedys when they were trying to bail out some of the prisoners after the Bay of Pigs disaster. I mean, he got it back. But, from all the collections, the Archdiocese of Boston had a lot of cash that they could, so that the Kennedys wouldn't have to report it, and they could work it back slowly to the Archdiocese of Boston. But Cardinal Cushing was a great guy compared to the people who came after him, that's for sure. They were, he was not woke, let's put it that way. And he also knew about JFK's first marriage down in Palm Beach. That's another good story in the Dark Side of Camelot, a book I highly recommend if you're not reading Kennedy Babylon Volumes 1 and 2, which will soon be available again on Amazon for delivery within a couple of days. 844-500-4242. I'm Howie Carter.
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2: Hampshire Attorney General's office has determined that a Charlestown police officer was justified in using deadly force during a November pursuit. Officer Jacob Sands shot Christian Paquette, age 23, in the stomach and arm during the November 14th encounter, according to a news release. Paquette was allegedly speeding in a vehicle with no visible license plate. Law enforcement authorities allege Paquette accelerated away from Sands, which began a pursuit that reached roughly 90 miles an hour. Paquette ultimately stopped his vehicle and began to flee on foot, and Sands, who saw a knife during the pursuit, fired several shots. The shooting took place on Claremont Road, according to the news release. 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
3: 'Neither side is letting up. I'm Lisa Brady, Fox News. After nine straight nights of U.S. strikes on Iran,
22: CENTCOM saying the U.S. has hit targets in Iran, mainly military command and control centers, as well as launching sites for missiles and drones. Those U.S. attacks come after Friday's attack by Iran with a ballistic missile in Jordan killed three U.S. service members.
3: Fox's Steve Harrigan in Tel Aviv. Two of those Americans identified as First Lieutenant Tyler James Feehan of Hawaii and Private Isabella Gonzalez of Texas, just 19 years old. The White House says President Trump will attend a dignified transfer tomorrow. A fourth service member was killed Saturday during the controlled detonation of an Iranian drone in Iraq. As the U.S. hits Iran and Iran attacks Gulf neighbors, the Iran-backed Houthis in Yemen now say they will block Saudi shipping at the gateway to the Red Sea. An update expected soon from the FBI, which has a man in custody after a fire was set outside a federal building in New York City earlier today, injuring at least two people.
23: What occurred outside of 26 Federal Plaza this morning was deeply disturbing.
3: Mayor Zoran Mamdani pledging cooperation with the federal probe. Borders are Tom Homan calls the incident another example of attacking ICE. For now, the motive remains under investigation. That federal building includes immigration offices. Two social media influencers facing rape and sex trafficking charges in the UK, just making their first appearance in federal court in Miami, where they were arrested over the weekend.
24: We're confident that we're going to win. We've never seen a scintilla of evidence that indicates that these guys are guilty of anything. They're being punished and attacked for what they say, not what they've done.
3: Defense Attorney Joseph McBride, after a brief hearing where the Tate brothers, Andrew and Tristan, said they'll fight extradition to the UK. Investigators there say they now face 38 charges in all. The brothers have dual U.S. and British citizenship. 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
12: Sunny skies, warmer temperatures this afternoon, temperatures between 80 and 83, a little bit of a light breeze out of the west, still fairly comfortable into this evening, lows will be in the 50s overnight under fair skies, a little more humidity in the air, highs lower 80s, partial sunshine Tuesday, the chance of some late day and evening thunderstorms, at humidity in place with a few more thunderstorms expected on Wednesday. From Stormwatch 9 Weather Center, I'm meteorologist Kevin Skarupa.
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7: 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But you can't vote in the poll question. You can, however, go to Twitter, X, at HowieCarrShow.com, at HowieCarrShow. And you can vote in the poll question. I don't know how that's working out. Some people like it. Some people are pretty angry about it. The people that like it are commenting on X. The people who don't like it are commenting on the text line. And it's just temporary until we get this thing fixed. So, you know, temporary.
8: As Mari Haley would say, it's a temporary setback, but this is how far it's grown.
7: Right, right. And, you know, as a former prosecutor, I put bad guys in jail, and I don't like the fact that the poll question is down. But we're gonna do the best we can. 844-500-4242. 201 says, Plattner didn't have a picture of JFK. He had a picture of Himmler in his living room. I bet it was nicely framed. I tell you, he didn't cut it out of the Boston Sunday Advertiser or the Boston Sunday Globe, where most of the pictures around here were cut out of the Kennedys. 844-500-4242, 844-500-4242. By the way, Lamar Cook is posting from Disney World, and it appears he has no remorse whatsoever. Yeah, he doesn't care. He just says, this story isn't a big deal about me being on food stamps. Here it is up on the front page of the Herald yesterday. This isn't a big story. Big deal. My mom won the lottery. I got some money from Mara for my buyout. Now I got my EBT card. I'm all set. I'm living large. I'm doing almost as well as an illegal alien Haitian. Living in one of Mara's foreign freeloader flop houses. Not quite that good. No one's doing quite that good. 844-500-4242. Jonathan, you're next with Howie Carr. Go ahead, Jonathan.
0: Hi, Howie. Always nice to talk to you.
7: Thank you.
0: Just want to say that Declan Harris, that sounds like a really nice Irish name, first off. That is a great... But I'm really wondering if Lamar Cook, is he only getting EBT food stamps, or is he getting the EBT cash, with like up to $4,000 a month, like... Governor Healey is giving the illegals.
7: I don't know the answer to that question. You know, he mentions, I'll have to print out the thing. Tim Dunn printed it out. We thought it was a fake yesterday. We thought it was some kind of parody account. But it turns out this is a real account that he's got, and he keeps tweeting out. That's where we got all the pictures. And by the way, you can see all the pictures on X as well. And we're going to put out a reel with all the photographs of him and Mara Healey. And he just doesn't have an EBT card. He has a Sun EBT card, S-U-N EBT. And I thought that was, I said, what the hell is he getting has he got a Florida EBT card on top of the Massachusetts one? But apparently it's for kids. If you have a kid, you can get an EBT card. So this guy's charged with trafficking 50 pounds of cocaine and an illegal possession of a firearm, and he's got an EBT card? How does that work, Jonathan? You got to have a lot of money to be moving that kind of cocaine.
0: Yeah.
7: And he got a $31,000 payout from Mara Healey. His bail got cut by Mara Healey's judge, and the Mass Lottery, which is run by an ally of Mara Healey's named Goldberg, gave his mother a $1 million winning lottery ticket.
0: Yeah, he's got something on somebody.
7: You're so cynical, Jonathan. Thanks for the call. Jay, you're next with Howie Carr. Go ahead, Jay.
1: Hey, Howie. Hey, listen, before I drop a political bomb on you, I wanted to ask you, which of these two groups is more untrustworthy, the Iranians or the Democrats? I mean, the Iranian regime is theologically based but insane, but the Democrats are like a piece of seaweed. The current's flowing north, they go north and south, they go... In short, they have no moral compass.
7: I've considered that same question, Jay, and I can't come up with an answer. I would trust each group equally, which is to say not whatsoever. None. Zero.
1: Well, you got Talafrico replacing Platina, so it's worthy to mention. But anyways, listen, I want to drop a political bomb on you, and I want to preface it by saying that in this republic of ours, it's not a democracy but a republic, and the people's will is not subject to the Constitution, but quite the reverse, Howie. The Constitution is subject to the will of the people. What if the will of the people were that Donald Trump should run a third term? And no one's asked him that. But in this, the will of the people must prevail. You really should run a survey on this, Howie. I don't know how national you.
7: No, I actually did a poll question a few weeks ago, I guess, saying, would you vote for Trump for another term? And I said yes. I mean, I'm not totally satisfied with everything he's done, but he's better than any of the alternatives, I think. Even as he gets older, I think he is. But, you know, again, there's that amendment to the Constitution, and he's already been elected three times as far as I can see. No one... they didn't allow him to take office the middle term that he won. That's all. So I don't think he's gonna... I think he's all done for running for office. Thanks for the call, Jay. By the way, he's talked about Talafrico, James Talafrico, the weird, the creepy the creepy Pete Buttigieg giving off vibes, state rep running for the U.S. Senate. He was shouted down at an event in Texas over the weekend. Cut 32.
2: So you stay here, you answer our questions, or you suffer the consequences.
3: So I'm happy to engage.
2: But we'll
3: come to here in just a second.
7: How many genders are there today, Calafrico?
3: And I appreciate you traveling in.
7: Can we meet your composite girlfriend?
3: It's all right. This is what this conversation is supposed to be about. Yeah. So, one.
7: Tom, you're next with Howie Carr. Go ahead, Tom.
16: Hi, Howie.
7: Hi.
16: Hey, you're a couple of years younger than me, so you would probably remember this better than me. But I remember years ago, like maybe in the 80s, around the 4th of July, back before the USS Constitution became a big tourist attraction, they used to have on the front page of the Herald around the 4th of July, sometimes a split, sometimes completely, just one picture. But there'd be a picture of like Rose Kennedy sitting in the wheelchair down at Hyannisport.
7: Right.
16: And the running gag was because they would take the Constitution out around the 4th of July to turn her around so she would weather evenly, that Ted would take her from the back porch to the front porch so that she, too, could weather evenly. Do you remember that?
7: No, I don't. I mean, I'm sure they did take out the—they were always doing things like that. You know, Tom, every year they used to have a party for all the members of the Boston Press Corps, and they would invite everybody down to Hyannisport, to the compound, and everyone would supposedly swoon. I think I actually got an invitation I never went. No one with any sense went, but if you were a groupie, and the newsrooms, like everywhere else in Massachusetts and New England, were full of Kennedy groupies. Everybody, oh, I met Sergeant Shriver. Oh, I met Steve Smith, and he was with his wife, not some girlfriend for once. Oh, I went to the Kennedy compound, and no one got killed or died of a drug overdose. Oh, man. Thanks for the call, Tom. 844-500-4242. How was Lamar allowed out of state with the charges against him, especially the gun charge? Again, they cut his bail. They gave him a $31,000 buyout. His mom won a $1 million payout from the lottery, and now he's on welfare. You think the probation department is going to do anything to stop him from doing exactly what he wants to do? 844-500-4242. I'm Howie Carr.
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7: 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And you saw that Sonny Hostin's son, 24, he graduated from Harvard and he was arrested by the cops in New York. He was trespassing on railroad tracks, which is pretty damn dangerous, obviously. And so she tried to get him out. She said, I'm a former federal prosecutor. She also said, I'm a federal prosecutor. And then she said, you know, we went to Harvard. So that leads to today's poll question, which, go ahead, Jared.
8: So as we are redoing our websites, we're having today's poll question is on X. Go to at Howie Carr Show on X, and that's where you vote today in this poll question. When someone tells you they went to Harvard, what's your first thought about them? Either rich, DEI, or both, can't change a flat tire, thinks they're better
7: than me. Better than me. We didn't have room. We got to figure out a different way to do these poll questions. I'll do them myself. Go ahead. Yeah.
8: Thinks they're better or better than me.
7: Yeah. I'm going to say DEI or rich.
8: 38% says either rich or DEI. That's tied with can't change a flat tire. Thinks they're better is at 19% and better than me is at 5%.
7: All right. 844-500-4242. 617 says, as a young Cub radio reporter, a colleague and I were invited to the Kennedy compound for that media soiree. Yeah, that's that every year for many years, for probably 20, 25 years, this went on. We snuck into the main house looking for Rose because she hadn't been seen for years. A large man was at the top of the stairs and prevented any type of Rose sightings. I did eat my share of lobster and steak. Maybe I should have gone down there to have some lobster and steak. I'm sure there was a few mixed drinks available as well.
8: Kennedy Babylon Volume 3, the buffet.
7: And someone says, someone mentions the fact that they, didn't the Kennedys claim inheritance tax-free Florida as Rose's address when she died, in spite of the fact she hadn't set foot there in over 14 years? Yes, Andrew. Do as they say, not as they do. Yes. And then when Jackie O died in New York, JFK Jr., who was then alive, and Caroline tried to get a break too. I think they tried to have it listed as their inheritance listed as income, which would be like at the time like 30, 35, 40%, as opposed to inheritance tax, which was 55% in New York City. 844-500-4242. Todd, you're next with Howie Carr. Go ahead, Todd.
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9: Sunny skies, warmer temperatures this afternoon. Temperatures between 80 and 83. A little bit of a light breeze out of the west. Still fairly comfortable into this evening. Lows will be in the 50s overnight under fair skies. A little more humidity in the air. Highs lower 80s. Partial sunshine Tuesday. The chance of some late day and evening thunderstorms. At humidity in place with a few more thunderstorms expected on Wednesday. From Stormwatch 9 Weather Center, I'm meteorologist Kevin Skarupa.
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10: Live from the Byrna Less Lethal Pistol Studio, it's Howie Carr.
11: Jared, has Sunny Hostin had any further statements about her son who did go to Harvard University after all?
12: He's a good boy, a very good boy.
11: And how about Lamar Cook, his mother who just won the $1 million from the Democrat-run state lottery after he got his bail cut by a Democrat judge appointed by Mara Healey after getting a $31,000 buyout from Mara Healey after his arrest on cocaine and gun charges? Did his mom have anything to say?
12: He's a good boy, a very good boy.
11: And how about Conan Harris's mom. He's the husband of Ayanna Pressley, the congresswoman. He's an empowerment consultant who has gone from a 10-year drug sentence to being a multi-million dollar landlord, including of a death house in Mattapan where an 18-year-old girl was found murdered on Saturday. What does Conan Harris, the jailbird's mother, think of him?
12: He's a good boy, a very good boy.
11: Okay, good to know that. Good to know. That's what I suspected. Marie, you're next with Howie Carr. Go ahead, Marie.
13: Hey, Howie, good to talk to you. My son-in-law went to Harvard, and he let my daughter, buy an EV. So now I don't talk to either one of them.
11: Just because they bought an EV?
13: Yeah. I'm gas engine all the way.
11: I am too, but I don't. I don't think I'd stop talking to my kids.
13: I've been gas. Well, no, she stopped talking to me first, but now I just totally give up on both of them. I'm like, she's driving an EV around. Give me a break.
11: Does he think he's smarter than you, Marie, the Harvard boy?
13: Oh, of course. Yes, he does. And he's an idiot.
11: But I'll bet he comes from a lot of money, doesn't he?
13: Yeah, he does. His parents work for the government in D.C.
11: Go figure. How the hell did he ever get into Harvard?
13: I don't know. And I don't know where the hell she found him. Oh, God.
11: Yeah, and they all think they're so great. You know the old saying, some people have mentioned it on the text line this afternoon, you can always tell a Harvard man, but you can't tell him much, Marie.
13: That's right.
11: I'm sure they're angry, though, about their EV. If it's a Tesla, I'm sure they're angry about it now because of Elon Musk. Elon Musk is a traitor. He was the world's greatest African-American former illegal alien. But now they want to deport him because he worked for Trump. Thanks for the call, Marie. 844-500-4242. Thank God none of my kids have EVs. I don't think it would be a deal breaker, but I would be disappointed. Very disappointed. Eddie, you're next with Howie Carr. Go ahead, Eddie.
14: Hey, Howie.
11: Hi.
14: I think that President Trump should run for a fourth term for one reason only. He's got to win to protect himself from the Democrats. God forbid they get in, it's going to be like Customs last stand. And one other thing, and if he wins, at the first State of the Union, he can always step down and say, I stubbed my toe, I got to step down. And you got a vice president of another Republican, Vance or Vince.
11: For Rubio.
14: Give him Rubio.
11: What about Rubio? What about running Rubio as the candidate?
14: Well, he's got to be 1,000,000% sure they're going to win. If not, he's got to do it to protect him and his family.
11: Yeah, you know, you're right. I mean, it is going to be, the Democrats are hell-bent on destroying the country. They're more determined than ever to destroy the country. By the way, here's Brian Kilmeade talking about J.D. Vance's comments. J.D. Vance made some strange comments on Joe Rogan's podcast last week. He was promoting his book rather than heading the fraud task force or heading the quote-unquote MOU negotiations, which are over now, I guess, with Iran. But this is what Brian Kilmeade said on Fox, and he's a good loyal soldier of the MAGA movement. Cut 35.
15: Why would he, as Vice President of the United States, say there are people who just want perpetual war? Who are these people? Are you saying the Prime Minister wants perpetual war? I mean, that's stuff that you would expect extreme squad members to say. And I wonder if he even pre-thinks this stuff. I think it's really detrimental for the vice president to be saying stuff that's so erroneous, maybe because he wants to kiss up to the podcast class who has seemingly jumped off support for Israel.
11: Anyway, here's Representative AOC. And she's giving another history lesson. And again, every time she gives any kind of history lesson, geography lesson, agriculture lesson, I am again chagrined to realize that I used to teach at Boston University, her alma mater, even if it was just as an adjunct professor. I did it for a few years, and I'm still I'm still ashamed of myself that I would teach a school that she could graduate from. Cut 37.
16: I don't support the filibuster. I don't support elements of this institution that we know, were founded on Jim Crow.
11: What the hell is she talking about? The Senate was set up by the U.S. Constitution, which was, 1787? Jim Crow was at the end of the 19th century, and it was set up by Democrats, not by Federalists and Revolutionary War veterans. Oh, my God. So this is AOC. She was in Memphis, and she was pulling the same thing as Jasmine Crockett, you know, with the phony black accent, or Hillary Clinton with the phony black accent. There. So this is AOC trying to put on the phony Memphis accent. Cut 38.
17: We cannot afford to leave Tennessee behind.
11: Behind.
17: We cannot afford to leave Kentucky behind, Alabama behind, Mississippi behind, Georgia behind, South Carolina behind.
11: So then she decides to switch gears. She's like one of these old radio shows, you know, where they had one guy doing all the different accents. I've listened to those shows. They really suck. But here she is. She's switching her accents in mid-sentence. Cut 39.
17: His same ICE agency that has shot Renee Good, Alex Preddy, Lorenzo Salgado Araujo, and Johan Sebastian Duran Guerrero.
11: And they will never eat chile again. They've eaten chile for the last time. So this is Senator Ted Cruz, you know, Mazie Hirono, probably the dumbest of the United States Senate. Maybe not of both houses, but maybe the dumbest member of the U.S. Senate. Although Patty Murray's probably close up there with her. She said, you know, Ted Cruz, you may think you're the smartest guy in the world, but, you know, you're not. And, you know, your party caused all these problems. So Ted Cruz had to give her a history lesson, and he's a little better informed about the history of the United States, and especially post-Civil War United States, than AOC is, or Mazie for that matter. Cut 34.
18: She said, quote, we had poll taxes, we had literacy tests, we even had tests of how many jelly beans are in a jar. Mr. Chamberlain, when Senator Hirono says we had poll taxes, I want to ask you who we is, and in particular, what party was it that implemented poll taxes in the South?
19: And I don't want to necessarily speak in every single case, but I'm pretty confident it was mostly the Democrats.
18: And what party was it that put literacy tests in place in the South?
19: Same answer, mostly the Democrats.
18: And what party was it that had tests like how many jelly beans are in a bottle?
19: The Democrats.
18: Tell me, what party were the founders of the Ku Klux Klan from?
19: I'm pretty sure that was the Democrats.
18: Indeed. In fact, Nathan Bedford Forrest, the founder of the Klan, was a delegate to the 1860 Democrat National Convention. What party wrote the Jim Crow laws in the South?
19: The Democrats.
18: And so on this side of the aisle were members of the Republican Party. Who was the first Republican president?
19: Abraham Lincoln.
18: The Republican Party was literally founded to oppose slavery. We came into existence because slavery was a grotesque evil, and it was President Lincoln, the first Republican president, who signed the Emancipation Proclamation, who won the Civil War, and that resulted in the freeing of the slaves and the passage of the 13th, 14th, and 15th Amendments. By the way, fast forward to the Civil Rights era. Bull Connor, one of the most noxiously racist politicians. What party was he from?
19: He was a Democrat.
18: The Democrats, for the entire history of their party, have been a party based on racial discrimination.
11: Governor George Wallace of Alabama hardened segregationist, Democrat or Republican? Governor Ross Barnett of Mississippi, who stopped James Meredith from going into Ole Miss, Republican or Democrat? Governor Orville Faubus, who refused to integrate Little Rock High School, and a Republican president named Dwight Eisenhower had to send in the troops to integrate the high school. Was he a Democrat or a Republican? Orville Faubus. Who was a political ally of Orville Faubus? William Fulbright. Who was Bill Clinton's political mentor in politics? William Fulbright. J. William Fulbright. Who founded the Ku Klux Klan in West Virginia after World War II? Senator Robert Byrd, the Senate leader of the Democrats. 844-500-4242, 844-500-4242. Imagine a scenario where you or your loved ones face a threat. Your first instinct might be to resort to lethal force, but it's crucial to consider a safer, less lethal alternative first to avoid the legal complications associated with firearms. Introducing Byrna. Byrna's less lethal pistol launcher. This device is equipped with tear gas and kinetic ammunition and designed to incapacitate an attacker for up to 40 minutes, providing a critical window for you to escape or to get help while minimizing the risk of permanent harm. Here's a real-life account from a Byrna customer named Adam. While heading to his night shift, Adam encountered a road-raging driver who swerved dangerously, stopped abruptly, and aggressively approached him. Remaining calm, Adam dialed 911 and armed himself with his Byrna launcher. He aimed the laser at the aggressor's chest, which immediately de-escalated the situation. The hostile driver returned to his vehicle and awaited the police. 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I'm Howie Carr.
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3: Howie Carr is back.
11: The Democrats attacked a federal office building. They tried to blow up a federal office building in Lower Manhattan today, and he was armed with long rifles and explosives. He set fire to the building, and he's a Democrat. He had anti-ICE literature on him. He was taken down immediately. And, you know, I thought it was funny that Mamdani announced, the mayor, he said, the New York City Police Department will collaborate with federal authorities to get to the bottom of this. Wait a second. I thought he hated ICE. I thought he wanted to arrest federal agents. Now they're going to cooperate? Now that this Democrat has, who's 43 apparently, has tried to murder passers-by. 844-500-4242. How about Nancy Pelosi? We still don't know about her. It's not just, you know, it's not just people getting murdered in congresswomen's houses, or former aides to the governor who sent 8 kilos of cocaine to her personal suite, vacationing in Florida on food stamps. What about Nancy Pelosi's husband, Paul Pelosi? Paul Pelosi has got as checkered a record as Mr. Ayanna Pressley or Lamar Cook. Mara's DEI aide. What about Nancy Pelosi's husband? His most recent hit and run. And remember, he's like 65 years ago when he was a young whippersnapper. He killed his brother in a car accident. He's got a long and wretched driving record. And he likes to drive around late at night. And he likes to have naked, gay, illegal aliens from the Castro District come to visit him at his mansion when Nancy's not around. But this is the latest hit and run that he took part in. Fox News tried to get her to say something. Didn't have much luck, but it's kind of humorous. Cut 36.
5: How is Paul doing since the accident? The accident that happened?
25: Thank you.
5: Reports were saying it was a hit and run. How's he doing? And do you think he'll avoid jail time?
25: That's enough.
5: It's just a question. It's reported widely in the news. I was just asking what she thinks.
11: Can we quote you on that, Madam Speaker? A lot of people were talking last week about what Trump said in his speech on Thursday night about the burn bags, about how they discovered a lot of these secret Democrat FBI deep state documents in burn bags. And some people, I mean, it seems to me like that's a description that kind of speaks for itself. A burn bag, that's where you put stuff you want to burn up, right? But Catherine Herridge was on News Nation talking about what a burn bag is. Cut 27.
4: think there is a real frustration among the public that we keep hearing about these fouls, so to speak, and then nobody seems to be held accountable. Not to kind of change gears, but the other thing that really caught my attention was the president's discussion of these burn bags.
6: Mm-hmm. Yes.
4: This immediately took me to the burn bags that were discovered on the ninth floor of the FBI, where they found the records about Crossfire Hurricane. That was the original 2016 Russia collusion investigation. They also found what was a CIA note. It's only a paper copy. It was from the CIA director to the FBI, and it had that intelligence about Hillary Clinton planning to paint Trump as a puppet of Russia. Okay, what he said is that those burn bags were supposed to be destroyed.
6: Yes, so for people who aren't familiar, what is a burn bag? Why would you need a burn bag?
4: I have lots at home.
6: I have lots just hanging around just in case I ever need to use them.
4: So a burn bag is used in classified facilities or sensitive security facilities, and they take documents, and rather than shred them, they put them in the bags to be burned so that they are ultimately destroyed. These bags were discovered at FBI headquarters. One was in a closet next to the director's office with some of the most important documents about the Russia collusion investigations.
6: Yeah.
4: And I was struck when the president said, we know now that they were supposed to be destroyed and there was some kind of mistake. And he said that the ODNI, the top intelligence
11: official, for Democrats.
4: FBI, and CIA.
11: Probably assigned to some DEI guy. 508 says, a burn bag has no value unless you burn it. Well, it has value if you don't burn it. But the point is to make it have no value by burning it. I guess this is too complicated of a concept for most members of the Democrat Socialists of America. I'm Howie Carr.
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25: The Legislative Ethics Committee has recommended the New Hampshire House vote to censor Representative James Spillane of Deerfield for making defamatory and demeaning remarks on his social media account about Representative Timothy Horrigan of Durham. The committee charged Spillane in the March complaint with making postings on the social media website X, in which he identified himself as Representative James Spillane and included comments that were offensive and demeaning about other House members. The same committee admonished Spillane for an anti-Semitic post on the social media site Parler in 2021, but didn't take it into account in the finding that was released on Friday. 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
13: To hurt people. Elisa Brady, Fox News. That's what the FBI is saying about a man in custody, now identified as an Army veteran, Andrew Arabaca, after a fire was set outside a federal building in New York City earlier today.
14: He poured gasoline onto the ground. It ignited it with a lighter and an incendiary device. That device was a large firework in a canister.
13: FBI Assistant Director in Charge in New York, James Barnicle, says the suspect also had a pellet gun, knives, a hammer, and a machete, firing several pellets toward the building before being taken into custody. That building houses multiple federal agencies, including immigration offices. Barnicle says the suspect had anti-ICE materials and made anti-ICE statements.
14: He is an anti-American, anti-government extremist. We know that from what he said. We know that from what he is. Said post-arrest.
13: For now, the investigation continues. The attack left three people with minor injuries, one civilian, and two government employees. The conflict with Iran, now blamed for at least 17 deaths of U.S. service members, including several over the weekend.
15: The U.S. has targeted Iran's positions inside Iran for the past 9 nights. CENTCOM saying they have hit command and control centers, as well as launching sites for drones and ballistic missiles. These U.S. attacks come after three U.S. service members killed in Jordan on Friday, the result of an Iran ballistic missile strike.
13: Fox's Steve Harrigan in Tel Aviv. Two of those service members have been identified. A third set of remains was found, and a fourth soldier killed in Iraq during a controlled detonation of an Iranian drone. Neither side is ruling out continued diplomacy, but publicly Iran remains defiant, while also suggesting there have been new proposals from mediators. A mixed finish on Wall Street. The Dow down 305. 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
2: Sunny skies, warmer temperatures this afternoon. Temperatures between 80 and 83. A little bit of a light breeze out of the west. Still fairly comfortable into this evening. Lows will be in the 50s overnight under fair skies. A little more humidity in the air. Highs lower 80s. Partial sunshine Tuesday. The chance of some late day and evening thunderstorms. At humidity in place with a few more thunderstorms expected on Wednesday. From Stormwatch 9 Weather Center, I'm meteorologist Kevin Skorupa.
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3: God loves you and has an awesome plan for your life. 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The Bible says the wages of sin is death, but the gift of God is eternal life through Jesus Christ our Lord. Say this with me from your heart and out loud to make heaven your home. Father, I turn from my sin. I receive Jesus Christ as my Savior and my Lord. Fill me with your Holy Spirit. I am yours. If you just pray that prayer out loud from your heart, the Bible says heaven is your home. And I would love to meet you. 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Have a wonderful day.
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6: Sunny skies, warmer temperatures this afternoon. Temperatures between 80 and 83. A little bit of a light breeze out of the west. Still fairly comfortable into this evening. Lows will be in the 50s overnight under fair skies. A little more humidity in the air. Highs lower 80s. Partial sunshine Tuesday. The chance of some late day and evening thunderstorms. At humidity in place with a few more thunderstorms expected on Wednesday. From Stormwatch 9 Weather Center, I'm meteorologist Kevin Skarupa.
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8: Live from the Byrna Less Lethal Pistol Studio, it's Howie Carr.
7: 781 says, you remember the another old Harvard joke. How do you know if somebody's from Harvard? Because they tell you. 413, don't you find it more disturbing that the Harvard graduate is teaching fourth grade geometry? I wonder how many scholarships he got also. I don't care about how many scholarships. He didn't need scholarships, although he probably got some because he checked the box. But I'd like to know what his SATs were. Plenty of state schools can enable people to teach fourth grade geometry. Just saying. My question is, I didn't know they taught geometry in fourth grade. I took geometry in the 10th grade, and I had a problem with it. And they don't teach kids basic math. They don't know how to do multiplication. They don't know how to do addition and subtraction either, for that matter. How are they doing geometry in the fourth grade? I don't get that. I think she's way off on that. She's way off on everything, though, of course. People are talking about the bikes, the electric bikes. Don't know if you saw the woman in New York Central Park was hit from behind by one of those electric bikes. She was out jogging. Now she's in a coma. They're not even going to charge the youths. Of course they're not going to charge the youths. And then someone else says, no, I'd rather have the kids out riding the electric bikes than sitting in their houses, rotting their brains on the computers. How come those are the only two choices? How about they don't ride the electric bike and run into a tree and kill themselves and don't rot their brain at the same time? How about they read a book? How about they go out and play some sport? How about they go swimming? You know, I mean, they don't have that. It doesn't have to be either or, does it? 844-500. What did Sonny's son major in at Harvard? Gender studies, perhaps? I don't know. Something like that, I'm sure. Racism. Racism then and now. Howie, he called his mommy for a trespass charge, says 207. My mother always told me if I got arrested not to call her because she wasn't coming to get me. Yeah. 201, in New Jersey, kids ride EV bikes and scooters, but I think every illegal alien in the state has one. Yeah, I know. I agree. That's certainly the case in Boston, Massachusetts. Every illegal alien has one because they don't pay insurance. They don't have to register them. And they ride them on the sidewalk. Again, they built all these silly-ass bike lanes, and nobody uses the bike lanes, and all the illegal aliens are riding these bikes on the sidewalk, these electric bikes on the sidewalks. Rob, you're next with Howie Carr. Go ahead, Rob.
9: Hey, Howie, how you doing?
7: Good.
9: First time, long time.
7: Thank you.
9: So, it's funny you mentioned biking. So, I bike on the rail trail up here. I come up for the summer. And I won't bike on the road because it's crazy.
7: I agree.
9: Killed, like you just said.
7: I agree.
9: Yeah, so I just have a couple questions. Why do the Democrats, they protest the ICE guys killing people, but they never, no one ever protests the illegals killing innocent victims. Why is that? I'm just curious. Like,
7: because the innocent victims are Americans. So they don't
9: God
7: like Americans. See, you're allowed if you're an illegal alien on welfare, you're allowed to kill Americans.
9: Yeah.
7: Those are the new Democrat rules.
9: Yeah, my grandparents came over from Armenia during the Turkish slaughter during the 1920s, 1915, 1920s, and they had to apply at Ellis Island for legal. You know, immigration, and my grandfather had a store for 40 years in Lawrence, Mass. And they never took welfare. They didn't even have welfare, as you know, until what, FDR brought it in, or Truman.
7: Yeah, I think it was later than that, even. It was more like LBJ brought it in a big, big way. In the old days in Massachusetts, Rob, the towns provided for the welfare. So if you were getting welfare, it was coming out of your neighbor's property taxes. So it acted as a discouragement to people to go on welfare because everybody would give them a dirty look. But once they made it a state burden, nobody cared anymore, and the welfare rolls exploded. That was back in the late 60s. I could tell you the whole story, but it's too depressing.
9: That is depressing. I moved to South Carolina 4 years ago, and I love blue except for during elections. But I found the thing about Democrats. They're never wrong. They always pick the adverse or perverse view on stuff.
7: Right.
9: And it's always somebody else's fault.
7: It's yeah. That is all Mara Healey ever said. It's always somebody else's fault. She did the same thing to this weekend with this Lamar Cook, her dear friend that she's been photographed with all those times out in Springfield on social media. She said it's not her fault that they're giving him welfare while he's out on bail, which her judge cut the bail so he could get out. It's the fault of the feds because they say they have to give money to they have to give food stamps to felons or people who are awaiting trial. It's never her fault, never. And you're right. It's all that's all the Democrats. It's never their fault. Thanks for the call. Rob, call again. 844-500-4242. By the way, Lamar, he put out, he has this account, and I posted all the pictures, and you'll see him on Instagram if you haven't seen him on my ex account. The pictures of her with Mara Healy in various places, like the Big E or a Memorial Day ceremony or a Kielbasa festival in Chicopee. But he has this account that he continues to post on, the same place he posted all those pictures. And right now it says, Lamar Cook is at Walt Disney World Resort. It's right there. It's right there. And so here's what he posted after the story ran in the Herald yesterday, and the story was headlined, Free Lunch, Indicted Ex-Healy Aide Rides Welfare All the Way to Disney World. It was by Tim Dunn. He got a tip on it. Lamar Cook tweets out, nothing to see here. Oh, excuse me, this is on Facebook, not Twitter. Nothing to see here. If you actually read the article, it really just reinforces the same point. What's being portrayed as some, quote, welfare golden parachute, unquote, is really just one a mix of my earned vacation pay. That's the $31,000 that Mara gave him. My mom's lottery winnings. You know, the state lottery is run by a Democrat. And a Sunbucks EBT card. That's an EBT card for kids during the summer. One of the lesser known EBT perks, except in the community. All being tied together to create a headline. Thank you to everyone who checked in, reached out, and offered support. It means a lot. Okay. Lamar Cook shipped 8 kilos of cocaine to the governor's personal suite in the state office building on Dwight Street in Springfield. He shipped 19 pounds to the hotel in the middle of the UMass campus. UMass, of course, is run by a former Democrat congressman by the name of Marty Meehan, who now makes, I think, $750,000, $780,000 a year. That's a nice pension coming up. Bruno, you're next with Howie Carr. Go ahead, Bruno.
10: Howie, I'm hoping you may know a good investigative journalist, but I got to believe that this guy, Lamar, he doesn't go from nobody to the general manager of the hotel up at the University of Massachusetts Amherst without some sugar daddy pulling the strings to get him there. And my gut is telling me that if we found his application, we may find a board member from Springfield on the University of Massachusetts trustees. And I don't know if you know where I'm going with this, but
7: Don't give me any names, because we can't stand it up. But I think nobody when he was arrested, people asked, even in the what's left of the Springfield media, which is not much, they asked various politicians out there if they had promoted Lamar Cook to get this nice job in the governor's office, working in her suite where it was easy to deliver the cocaine to, and nobody admitted it. But the old saying, success has 1,000 fathers and failure is an orphan. So is an arrest for cocaine distribution.
10: Right, but his first start before the governor's office was up at UMass Amherst.
7: Right.
10: As the general manager of the hotel, and there just happened to be president of the board of trustees that was also from Springfield, and my gut is telling me that was the way he got the first job.
7: Yeah.
10: And once you get the first job, the second one is easy.
7: I just don't know I know the state police is hopelessly corrupt, and we're going to talk about that in the last hour of the show, but how did they ever okay him? Some people think that the state police really saw these red flags and passed it on to the governor's office, and she wouldn't do anything about it. Actually, we have a whole cut here about Mara Healy saying about the background check. Let's play the cut 10, the background check. She's asked about the background check.
11: Lastly, let's talk about your former deputy director for Western Mass, Lamar Cook. I know this is an ongoing investigation when it comes to the cocaine trafficking and the charges that he is facing, but the Boston Herald came out this week and said that there were documents that show that a 2001 gun charge was on his background check. Were you aware at all of that, the problematic issues that he had in his past?
12: Well, first of all, when that came out, I was shocked. Unacceptable. He was fired immediately, as any state employee would.
7: And then we gave him a bonus.
12: I take that very, very seriously. I'm a former AG. I mean, zero tolerance. He was fired, I think, even before he was arraigned. In terms of the ongoing criminal investigation, we can't say more at this time, just because of the nature of that criminal investigation. And I have
7: stop me if you've heard this one before.
11: But were you aware of anything in his past when you hired him?
12: Again, I'm not allowed to say anything more based on the
7: I'll take that as a yes.
12: So we have to let that play out.
7: Again, if you Google Lamar Cook Springfield, you're going to come up with a story from 2001 in the Springfield Republican, the newspaper, about a drive-by shooting. He didn't have a Massachusetts driver's license. It's not like he's the usual blow-in from you know, parts unknown that work in the Healy or Wu administrations. He's from Massachusetts. He has a Georgia driver's license. Why do you not have a Massachusetts driver's license if you're from Massachusetts? Sometimes you're forbidden by the courts from renewing your driver's license because you, I don't know, just to cite an example I'm pulling out of thin air, you don't make your child support payments. You have a pending paternity case. And he has a lengthy record of appearances in the family and probate court. He also has a lengthy record of appearances in small claims court for non-payment of bills. So, you know, he's got this fairly big job at UMass Amherst before he gets the hack job in the governor's office where he can deliver the cocaine to, allegedly. And that's it. 844-500-4242. Here we go again. As you drive around now, you are seeing more and more real estate for sale signs. Nothing stigmatizes a piece of property more than when it just sits there on the market. That for sale sign gets moldy and starts to wobble. Real estate has definitely softened, and some areas are very stagnant with growing numbers of listings. What can you do to get more eyes on your property? The process which creates a huge buzz and stimulates activity around your property is auction. 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
7: Find it. 844-500-4242. You know, I think I know everything about welfare scams. And then Lamar Cook mentions his son EBT card. And I have to learn something new. Who knew that your little kid, God only knows, you know, if he's married to whoever the kid's mother is, you can get an EBT card for your kid during the summer. I mean, don't they have free meals at all the schools now for all the youths in the community? You still need to get an EBT card? Of course, when all the Haitian illegal aliens were in the foreign freeloader flop houses, they were getting three meals a day and the EBT card. That's why they go down to Mattapan, near the death house probably, on Blue Hill Avenue, and cash in $7 million worth of EBT benefits with the Haitian, who was just sentenced to 2 years in prison for cashing $7 million in fraudulent Haitian EBT benefits. 844-500-4242. Oh, here's some good news for those who don't like Harvard, and I'm one of them. Harmeet Dhillon, she's the Assistant Attorney General for Civil Rights. This is what she tweeted out. The Civil Rights Division is probing if Harvard's China-based student aid program, which seems to be reserved for foreign students, is a national origin discrimination against United States citizens. Not one dime of financial aid at any federally funded college should exclude American students! Exclamation point. This is why I love the Trump administration. You know, this is what I voted for: ending discrimination against Americans, ending the favored nation status for countries that provide billions or millions at least for the Biden crime family. 844-500-4242. Speaking of communists, Rush Limbaugh, I miss him. Here's a flashback to Rush Limbaugh talking about communists in government. Cut 28.
20: How many of you have thought, I mean, if you've thought about it, how many of you have heard or thought that James Comey was a lifelong Republican? I have. I've always thought that James Comey was a lifelong Republican.
7: That's what they told us.
20: I've been told that James Comey is a lifelong Republican. Turns out not to be true. Are you aware that James Comey used to be a communist? In a 2003 interview with New York Magazine, James Comey said before voting for Jimmy Carter, 1980, he'd been a communist. He admitted, I'd moved from communist to whatever I am now. Now, we know that John Brennan, Obama's CIA director, was a communist, or at least had voted for the Communist Party. But I had never heard this about Comey. Now we find out that under Obama, the CIA director and the FBI director both had histories of not just flirtation, but serious immersion into communism.
7: And we wonder why they tried to frame Donald J. Trump and all of us who supported him and continue to support him. I'm Howie Carr.
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26: Panasonic is recalling more than 11,000 electric toaster ovens because of potential shock or fire hazards. According to a recall notice from the Consumer Product Safety Commission, more than 11,000 Panasonic electric toaster ovens, model number NBG200, have been recalled because the power cord insulation can be insufficient due to a protective fiberglass sleeve not covering it adequately, posing a risk of shock and or fire hazard. The recalled toaster ovens were sold on Amazon, on Costco's website, and other online platforms, including Panasonic's own website. Across the country between October 2024 and April 2026 for about $170. Anyone who owns the recalled toaster ovens should stop using them immediately and contact Panasonic for a full refund. I'm Rob Roberts.
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28: A
0: A 10th night of strikes on Iran. I'm Lisa Brady, Fox News. CENTCOM just confirming a new round of U.S. strikes aimed at further degrading Iran's military capabilities used to attack commercial shipping in the Strait of Hormuz. Fox's Steve Harrigan in Tel Aviv.
1: Iran, in the meantime, continues to attack U.S. partners in the region, launching assaults against Kuwait and Bahrain as well. This as Iranian officials continue to present a public air of defiance. Here's the foreign minister.
2: You can neither threaten us nor bribe us.
0: An Iranian missile attack killing at least two U.S. service members Friday in Jordan, where a third American was unaccounted for and remains were found. A fourth service member killed in Iraq as a downed Iranian drone was being detonated. President Trump posting before today's U.S. strikes that every time Iran kills an American soldier, they'll pay many times over. Federal investigators call the man accused of setting a fire outside a federal building in New York City earlier today an anti-American, anti-government extremist who made anti-ICE statements.
3: 26 Federal Plaza has long been a target of extremists, of terrorists, and today the extremism was brought here.
0: FBI Assistant Director in Charge James Barnicles has the suspect in custody. Andrew Arabaca is an Army veteran who had multiple weapons. There were three minor injuries. South Carolina Senator Darlene Graham, recently appointed to serve the rest of her late brother Lindsey Graham's term, does plan to seek a full term of her own, telling Fox's Sean Hannity she has an inner peace about it.
4: Will it be difficult? Yes, absolutely.
5: So you're inclined to get in, or have you even made a final decision?
4: I've made a decision.
5: You're in.
4: I'm in.
0: That interview airs at 9 Eastern tonight on Hannity. Several other Republicans have said they're running in an August special election. Tomorrow is the first day to file. 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
33: 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What he understands that Bruce Springsteen doesn't is, one, he's immortal, he'll be relevant forever. Bruce Springsteen is kind of dabbling in late-stage activism now, because it's the only way he can game the system to be relevant. Okay, Mick Jagger doesn't need that, number one, but more importantly, they've lasted. That band's been together since, I believe, they played the Lincoln inauguration in 1861. They've been around a while. Okay, but they understand a rock concert, of all places, is a party. People are going to detach from the rigors and torments of everyday life.
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10: Sunny skies, warmer temperatures this afternoon. Temperatures between 80 and 83. A little bit of a light breeze out in the west. Still fairly comfortable into this evening. Lows will be in the 50s overnight under fair skies. A little more humidity in the air. Highs lower 80s. Partial sunshine Tuesday. The chance of some late day and evening thunderstorms. At humidity in place with a few more thunderstorms expected on Wednesday. From the Stormwatch 9 Weather Center, I'm meteorologist Kevin Skorupa.
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12: 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People are skeptical, despite the evidence on Facebook, with Lamar Cook posting pictures of himself with Mara Healy at various places in the 413 area code, including a kielbasa festival in Chicopee. People are doubting that Mara Healy would be caught dead at a kielbasa festival. What do you think? You think she has a problem with the shape of the sausage? Is that it? 617, Mara Healy to kielbasa festival? Come on. 508, can't see Mara Healy at a kielbasa festival. Please, don't. Everyone likes kielbasa. By the way, people are also saying, will Ayanna Pressley's jailbird, drug kingpin husband have to disclose now? And now that he's selling this murder house in Mattapan, that a homicide took place there. Apparently, according to Grok, in Massachusetts, sellers do not have to disclose a murder or any psychologically impacted property. State law explicitly states it's not a material fact. It's pretty common. Most states don't require disclosing a murder or any, quote-unquote, psychologically impacted property. Only Alaska, California, and South Dakota mandate it for recent deaths or violent ones with time limits like 1 or 3 years. Massachusetts General Law, Chapter 93, Section 114, explicitly says the fact or suspicion that a property is psychologically impacted, including from homicide, suicide, or alleged ghosts, isn't a material fact, and sellers or agents can't be sued for not bringing it up. If the buyer inquires, however, the seller has to answer honestly. By the way, another death by misadventure this afternoon. Brockton. What happened, Jared?
18: We don't have any details yet, but Brockton police responded to a man who was found in a swimming pool. Don't have any details on it, but
12: I didn't know Ayanna Pressley's husband owned property in the city of Champions. All right. Time now for the Chump Line.

0: What's Mike Minogue hiding? We know Minogue's a healthcare CEO who raised our medical costs and made millions. But you don't know what those millions bought. Minogue spent years bankrolling Democrats' political campaigns, including radicals like Hillary Clinton and John Kerry. But now, Mike Minogue wants to run for governor as a Republican. 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
4: Sunny skies, warmer temperatures this afternoon. Temperatures between 80 and 83. A little bit of a light breeze out in the west. Still fairly comfortable into this evening. Lows will be in the 50s overnight under fair skies. A little more humidity in the air. Highs lower 80s. Partial sunshine Tuesday. The chance of some late day and evening thunderstorms. That humidity in place with a few more thunderstorms expected on Wednesday. From Stormwatch 9 Weather Center, I'm meteorologist Kevin Skarupa.
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5: Here's a story that just broke, and I guarantee you, you're not going to hear it on the any of the network or any other regime-controlled media tonight. Breaking, Senator Rand Paul says newly disclosed internal federal documents show that the FBI, under Christopher Wray, in 2021, asked Customs and Border Protection not to stop, search, or question EcoHealth Alliance President Peter Daszak when he returned from China through JFK Airport in 2021 during the COVID-19 origins investigation. Daszak was basically the cutout guy. He's a Brit, I believe. And he's the one that they funneled the money to. The Congress had told them not to use any taxpayer money in gain-of-function research because it was insanity. So Fauci just handed the money, allegedly. He pushed it through to the EcoHealth Alliance, this guy Peter Daszak, this sinister foreign national. According to the documents, Customs and Border Patrol had identified Daszak as a, quote, extremely high person of interest, which indeed he was, unquote, and planned to search his electronic devices and question him about his ties to the Wuhan Institute of Virology, but stood down after a request from the corrupt Federal Bureau of Investigation.
6: God. We had a collaboration with some Chinese scientists.
5: Yeah, we know. We know you did. By the way, going back to cover-ups, the cover-up on Trooper Sergeant Quigley, and his alleged drunk driving and killing the poor disabled guy from Lynn. That's over. But there is a new cover-up going on. There's always a new cover-up. As you may recall, I think on in late June, one state trooper beat down another state trooper in a bar in Quincy, Marina Bay. And it was recorded on surveillance cameras, and millions of people, including probably most of the people listening to my voice, have seen it, probably multiple times. But we can't, the state police refuse to release the names. We know the names. I've actually tweeted the names out, haven't I? Yeah, I've tweeted the names out, but they still won't officially release the names. One of them has been suspended without pay, actually. The aggressor in the incident, the other guy, is just kind of a victim. But they both got transferred out of the Suffolk DA's office. One of them got suspended. But it's now been, I think the beatdown occurred on June 26th. It's now, or they were transferred on June 26th. It's now July 20th, and they still refuse to release the names, even though the Quincy police have sought a criminal complaint against the perpetrator, whose initials are CR, and who lives on Victory Road in Quincy, and is, I believe, either 37 or 39 years old. But this is Colonel Noble explaining why they have to start a new cover-up now that the Quigley cover-up has been ended after more than 2 years. Cut 8.
7: A state trooper has been suspended following an altercation last month at a bar in Quincy. The trooper was immediately relieved of duty, been suspended with pay since
5: Poor
7: July
5: Chris.
7: 2nd. Should the state police identify that trooper? Will that happen?
8: Yeah, we have no issues with identifying.
5: Just go to Howie Carr's
8: being transparent.
5: That Twitter
8: said,
5: feed.
8: That matter right now is a investigation, a criminal investigation.
5: Oh, another investigation.
8: As the colonel, it is my job to ensure
5: it's
8: that
5: your
8: we
5: duty.
8: Follow protocols. That really, I believe, is ultimately my most important job, that we have protocols, we have rules, and that we follow them. One of those is following the integrity of an investigation. And I realize we've been challenged over the last couple of years with issues. So part of that is that case
5: misconduct
8: is under
5: proliferation.
8: And as of this morning, I'm awaiting word on whether or not charges will be filed. So it's filed. So it's an active investigation, and as protocol, the Massachusetts State Police will not
5: What's to investigate?
8: An active investigation to include naming suspects. But I look,
5: you have the video.
8: That as soon as that that investigation moves forward, the state police will release those.
5: What a tool! I'm not giving him the benefit of the doubt anymore. He's a tool. Okay, so here he is talking about the cases that Proctor worked on. This was probably the most interesting quote. Overall, not as humorous as the misconduct proliferation, but this is more impactful, I guess, especially to our wallets as taxpayers. Cut 6.
8: I'd like to be clear to say that our review in all the cases
5: that
8: Michael Proctor was involved in continues. That is an ongoing effort. We're working with the DAs. We're working with others to identify any areas that that behavior could have impacted cases. And I can assure you that we are prepared to work with the DAs, and we will do everything that we can to ensure that the right thing is done through this investigative
5: process. You can assure us the
9: attorney
5: right thing.
9: Says that the... I'm sorry, do you want to...
7: I was just going to say, do you have a sense of how many cases were impacted?
8: Well, Michael Proctor had worked on hundreds and if not thousands of cases, so that's going to take time. I don't have a specific cases, but to me, every single case that Michael Proctor worked on needs to be looked at.
5: Hundreds, if not thousands. And a lot of them were capital cases, murder cases. I mean, the drug lab chemists were bad enough. But Proctor is worse. It's just like this Quigley case, which hasn't gotten as much publicity because there isn't a good-looking woman involved. But, I mean, you talk about a serious case. A guy gets killed by a state cop allegedly driving drunk after a big party of state cops drinking in the afternoon. maybe drinking since lunch. The accident happened at 5:15. And Quigley blew a .114. So how long had he been drinking? How many were there? We still don't know how many were there. Were there any prosecutors from Marion Ryan's office? She's being very cagey about this, trying to run out the clock to the primary on September 1st. Ed, you're next with Howie Carr. Go ahead, Ed.
9: Hi, Howie. The one thing that is so abundantly clear is that the people who work for Maura Healey do not respect her, and the people who work for the people who work for Maura Healey don't respect their bosses either.
5: No. Why should they, Ed? Do you respect Maura Healey?
9: No, not at all. Not a bit.
5: Yeah. They know they can get away with anything. And again, you know, whenever anything happens, she says, well, you know, it's Trump's fault, or I assigned my my underlings to do that and they let me down, or you misunderstood me. I didn't really say that I killed those two pipelines. Well, we have the video saying you killed the two pipelines, and now you're saying you didn't do it. I mean, she is incapable of telling the truth. You know, you think of Elizabeth Warren. She's a fake Indian. I mean, she's supposed to be the one who speaks with forked tongue, but I think Maura Healey speaks with more of a forked tongue than the fake Indian does.
9: Well, these people remind me of really bad junior high school substitute teachers.
5: They don't have any control. There's no doubt about that. And they don't really care. They don't really care either. You're right. Dennis, you're next with Howie Carr. Go ahead, Dennis.
10: Howie, before I get into my comment, I was a little distracted. Did you say that Paul Pelosi had another encounter with the police recently?
5: Yeah, he had a hit and run.
10: Do you know if he was wearing pants at the time?
5: Thanks for the call, Dennis. 844-500-4242. So now let's hear his statement, his pro forma denunciation of the Proctor texts after they tried desperately to keep these covered up for as long as they possibly could, and they never would have come out if it hadn't been for the feds and if it hadn't been for Karen Reed. Cut four.
7: Now, Proctor was the lead investigator in Reed's case. He also allegedly used insulting language.
5: Allegedly?
7: Asian
5: allegedly?
7: People, gay people, Hispanics, and Jews. You've called the messages disturbing. Now, how can people trust what happened here isn't happening with other troopers?
8: Well, first, I have been a state trooper essentially my entire life. That recording
5: in New Jersey.
8: And the messages that we have seen are just repulsive and repugnant for me on a very personal level. That said, as the colonel of the state police, that seeing them comes with a reality and a reminder of the obligation that I have and this department has to continue to do everything that we have, that everything that we can do to ensure that that type of behavior, that type of bigotry does not exist in a modern day police force. So in my experience, in my 30 years plus in law enforcement, particularly as a state trooper and here in the Mass State Police, I can confidently tell you that behavior does not represent the Massachusetts State Police. That said, that's the reality of living in this world, when we have an obligation to ensure that people like that with that type of approach and that type of bigotry do not wear this uniform. And so I will continue to do everything that I can to ensure that those that wear this uniform, that wear the uniform of the Massachusetts State Police, do not represent,
5: do not put anything in writing,
8: bigoted, vile perspectives.
5: Who's his speechwriter? Kamala Harris? Seeing them comes with a reality. Makes no sense, Colonel. 844-500-4242, 844-500-4242. I'm Howie Carr.
11: Howie Carr will return.
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15: God loves you and has an awesome plan for your life. 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Say this with me from your heart and out loud to make heaven your home. Father, I turn from my sin. I receive Jesus Christ as my Savior and my Lord. Fill me with your Holy Spirit. I am yours. 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Have a wonderful day.
16: 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We let the wife do the work. We have new help at Old Man's Junk. 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
19: Howie Carr is back.
5: Chloe did a real nice job with that reel, with all the pictures of Mara Healy and Lamar Cook together before his disappointing arrest. And then his not-so-disappointing $31,000 payout, his mother's victory in the lottery for $1 million. And now free food stamps, and he's in Disney World. David, you're next with Howie Carr. Go ahead, David.
10: Sharon Lee case is $5 million in legal bills just for Karen. And the lawsuit against the state of Massachusetts is what is going to be huge. you said that he's potentially touched thousands of cases.
5: That's what the colonel said. Thousands.
10: That's going to cost a fortune. Anything he's such is radioactive. I mean, it's anything.
5: I know.
10: In jail, it's going to be. I mean, he was directly worked under Maura Healey. You're talking about the state of Massachusetts. You're talking possibly in the hundreds of millions, maybe even the billions of dollars.
5: I know. That's what I'm saying. He said hundreds, if not thousands. Thanks for the call, David. We have a new episode of Meet the Experts available to watch right now at HowieCarrShow.com. Doctors Tam and Cy from Perfect Smiles discuss their specific areas of expertise and what they have done to transform the smiles of so many of their patients. And hygienist Laurie appears as well, not only to talk about how she puts visitors at ease, but also to show off her new smile from Perfect Smiles. Here's a preview. Dr. Tam, thanks so much for being with us here.
11: Oh, thank you for having us here.
5: You get patients from all over New England.
11: Yes, we get patients from all over New England, Vermont, Connecticut, and we even have patients who travel 6 hours one way to come see us.
5: Northern Maine. You get them from the county. We've had a couple of your patients come in as VIPs this year, and we had Lois from Lawrence. Lois was fairly elderly.
11: Yeah, I think she was 91. She came to us with some loose teeth, and she didn't like the idea of something that comes off that she needs to put it back in. We pulled her teeth that were really loose, and we were able to design, print in the office, and give her the smile the same day that the teeth came out.
5: The same day?
11: Yeah, she walked out with a beautiful smile.
5: Dr. Cy, what did you do for Lois?
12: We did tooth removals the same day, and then we went ahead, did multiple implants, and everything healed so great for her. The beauty is we plan it together, so I'm there thinking the surgical side of things, and Dr. Tam's there thinking about how he wants the prosthetic part to look.
5: You really are a team.
12: Yes.
5: All the way around.
12: Yes.
5: Lori, you had some work done by Dr. Tam yourself. What happened?
13: 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Should I have done it sooner? 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
5: 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It's never too late, as Lois knows, to get a perfect smile makeover. And nobody ever said, I wish I'd have waited a couple more years to get my teeth fixed and worked on. And they can do anything, whatever you need done, they can do it for you at Perfect Smiles. It really is an amazing place. All right, we don't have a poll question up right now, except on X, but you can go to X and vote in our poll question about Harvard. You can check out all the pictures of Maura Healey with Lamar Cook, the indicted drug dealer who's now on welfare, living large off Massachusetts welfare in Disney World. And you can also see at X, Twitter, you go at Howie Carr Show, you can see the new reel that we made today about the photographs of on Facebook of Lamar Cook and the governor together. Check it out. It's good stuff. And by the way, but while we don't have a poll question up on the website, we do have at HowieCarrShow.com. 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
22: The New Hampshire Attorney General's office has determined that a Charlestown police officer was justified in using deadly force during a November pursuit. Officer Jacob Sands shot Christian Paquette, age 23, in the stomach and arm during the November 14th encounter, according to a news release. Paquette was allegedly speeding in a vehicle with no visible license plate. Law enforcement authorities allege Paquette accelerated away from Sands, which began a pursuit that reached roughly 90 miles an hour. Paquette ultimately stopped his vehicle and began to flee on foot, and Sands, who saw a knife during the pursuit, fired several shots. The shooting took place on Claremont Road, according to the news release. 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
24: Targets in Iran taking another pounding. I'm Lisa Lacera, Fox News. The U.S. military says it's conducting its 10th night of strikes in a push to reopen the Strait of Hormuz. CENTCOM posting on social media that the strikes are designed to further degrade Iranian military capabilities used to attack commercial shipping in the strait.
25: CENTCOM saying some of those targets include command and control centers as well as launching sites for Iranian drones and missiles. A ballistic missile attack by Iran on Jordan on Friday led to the death of two U.S. service members. A third service member involved in that attack still missing. In the meantime, Iran continues to target U.S. partners in the region, launching strikes against both Kuwait and Bahrain.
24: Fox's Steve Harrigan in Tel Aviv. The White House says President Trump will attend the dignified transfer of the soldier's remains at Dover Air Force Base in Delaware tomorrow evening. An update on the investigation into a fire-starting device ignited during attack outside federal offices in Manhattan.
0: Local and federal law enforcement say Andrew Arabaca lit gasoline and fired a pellet gun outside government offices where immigration court was held. Three people were hurt. He's now in federal custody. FBI special agent in charge in New York, James Barnicle, said Arabaca told them directly.
1: He was targeting the building, and he was okay if he hurt or killed people going in and out of the building.
0: Arabaca also had knives and other weapons on him. NYPD Commissioner Jessica Tisch said he may have had tactical training.
2: He is believed to be a U.S. Army veteran.
0: He also had a sign protesting ICE. The investigation is continuing.
24: Fox's Grinnell Scott in New York City. The Trump administration imposing 50% tariffs on most goods from Canada, claiming that country is unfairly discriminated against American autos, alcohol, and dairy products. 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
28: I'm Charles Payne, and this is the Fox Business Report.
29: The major averages finishing near the worst levels of the trading session on escalating Middle East tensions. The tech-heavy NASDAQ erasing earlier gains in the final hour of trading. Chip and software stocks gain, but paired from bigger earlier highs as AI bubble anxieties continue. The Dow down 307 points, the NASDAQ lower by 12, S&P 500 down 14. And shares of AMC Entertainment surged 27% after the movie theater operator's second quarter earnings and revenue topped analysts' expectations. And the merger between Paramount Skydance and Warner Brothers Discovery has been delayed. A California federal judge granting a temporary restraining order prohibiting the entertainment giants from closing the deal for 2 weeks while the court considers whether the merger should remain blocked. That's your Fox Business Report. I'm Hillary Barsky, invested in you.
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5: Fair skies this evening. Temperatures dropping back into the 50s. A little more humidity working its way in going into the day on Tuesday. Partial sunshine. Temperatures in the lower 80s. The chance of some late day or evening scattered thunderstorms. And still a few more thunderstorms possible on Wednesday with some locally heavy downpours. More humidity and temperatures in the lower 80s. From Stormwatch 9 Weather Center, I'm meteorologist Kevin Skorupa.
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8: She is the best.
34: The guy who plays Jay Peterman is a great guy, by the way. A great guy. He does the catch of the dog shows now. Big, big, big Trump supporter. Yeah. Great. Boston guy. Perfect. Hey, I want to get to this this news that broke a couple of hours ago. An explosion in New York City, a smaller explosion. This is from the New York Post. Armed loon sets off... I do like that. I don't know if that's an AP style book, but I do like that. Armed loon sets off incendiary device outside New York federal headquarters as terrorism task force probes anti-ICE attack. An armed maniac lit an incendiary device Monday morning outside a building in Lower Manhattan. They've arrested this guy. It houses federal immigration offices and courts, law enforcement. The terrorism task force was investigating the incident, including probing whether it was an anti-ICE attack, according to the sources. Suspect, 43-year-old military veteran from Poughkeepsie, was taken into custody. He was not immediately charged. Officials say he started a blaze with gasoline and fireworks outside of 26 Federal Plaza at 8:30 a.m. Man was pulling a cart with ICE off our street scrawled on the side that contained two long firearms, more fireworks, and other items, the sources said. Wild video shared on social media showed the raving suspect hurling fireworks into the flames right outside the building's front entrance, with one exploding loudly as police tackled him to the ground. This as Democrats have just written a letter in the Senate, just written a big letter demanding that there be a big probe into these latest ICE killings. You know, ICE is shooting people, getting in tussles with people, really for the first time in a, citizens we're talking about, because they're getting themselves involved in ICE's police business. And so one thing leads to another, and so it's unfortunately led to a couple of tragic deaths. But the Democrats want this. They want people to intercede and mess with ICE. They tell them to get out there and harass ICE and keep blowing your whistles and using your apps and getting involved. They don't care. They're all for it. Democrats just want power. They just want power, and they don't care. To a person, every single Democrat who's running for Senate up where I cover stuff in Maine is anti-ICE. They want it dissolved. They want people going to jail, yada, yada, yada. They also are responsible for somebody who Howie and Grace talked about last week, who's named Ashley Webb. You might remember what Ashley Webb was, the trans person who was in the Maine debate last week, who had no business being really anywhere without an orderly around, in my opinion, but was in this debate, had no clue. It was weird to watch. This is somebody who thinks that he looks like Ariana Grande, if you look at the pictures, but who, in all actuality, it looks like a linebacker. This person.
35: I ran for office several times. Didn't win, but he did.
34: Yeah, that's a person. Seems like a nice enough chap. He's obviously nuts, is what I would say.
36: I'm really shocked that he didn't go further in that process that they had.
34: Well, he's not out.
36: No?
34: Oh, hold on. He's not. Everybody else is out. Ashley Webb is in this thing, and he is hitting the afterburners. Ashley Webb is attacking people now, saying that people are saying, because I'm biologically male, I can't have a uterus, and that my CAT scans found no evidence of one. Both claims are false and either sloppy or dishonest. Take your pick. Let's start with it. So he goes into all these reasons why he actually is a woman. And I don't think, Taylor, to be honest with you, I don't think he has the capacity to know how to drop out. And I think that everybody else has moved on. But Ashley Webb is still out there. Should never have been out there whatsoever, but the Democrats are doing whatever they can. Get any socialist, get any wacko, let's get these people, put them up in front of people, and dare people to judge. And now the right-wing media, we've been called mean and vicious, and I can't believe you're attacking this brave person. Guys, you cultivated this person. This person had severe emotional problems, obviously, for a long time. You just continued to encourage it and cultivate these problems to the point where this person thinks he's somebody totally different and thinks he's ovulating, among other things. I won't get into it. I just won't get into it. There are a billion things wrong, but the left has made it their journey to platform every single person and use it as a cudgel against you. You got a problem? You having a problem with this? All right, how about I cancel you? How about I cancel your career? How about I cancel your business? You have a problem with it? You have to love this. You have to love this. You have to love this and use all the right pronouns. And so what we've done is now we've created, we're into generation two now of people who should be in extreme emotional care facilities. We've put them out on the streets and we've put them out in other places. And we'll get to the socialists in a moment. I just want to talk about what we've done here. This is cut eight. This actually is from last year, but this interaction with cops and a Jarrett Vick. This happened at UCF last year, but this has come to the surface. This incredible interaction between cops and this dude who's in school. Okay, and you tell me this person is allowed to act like this. This person is allowed to act like this. He was disorderly in the hallway, and the police arrived. This is cut eight, and it went down.
0: Why do you let those kids get away with this? They are not supposed to be here.
1: If you don't lower your voice, I am going to put handcuffs on you, and I'm going to take you to a Baker Act facility. You lower your voice.
0: Quiet.
1: Are you threatening me?
0: You're threatening me.
1: Are you threatening me?
0: I'm going to just...
1: Because I'm here right now to deal with a stolen vehicle. I ain't got time to hear you screaming and yelling.
0: I don't have time to constantly be abused.
1: We'll get OPD down here then, because I gotta work this stolen vehicle.
34: But he doesn't get to work the stolen vehicle because this is cut nine, because the transgender dude decided to make it all about him.
1: Can we get another unit to deal with Jay Lee here? He is having a breakdown.
0: Jay! Just say the right pronoun!
1: What'd you say?
2: 7351.
1: Get down on the ground right now.
0: No!
1: You're about to get sprayed.
0: No!
1: Get down on the ground right now.
0: Leave me alone!
1: I can come in there.
0: Leave me alone, please!
34: Going smoothly, I think. Everything's fine. So you've convinced this person, who's already emotionally problematic, that everything around him is trying to kill him, and especially cops. And it's no good. You've convinced this person that it's okay for a word, the wrong pronoun, to trigger this person into having a psychiatric or a psychological fit. And, you know, as part of the, quote, science of the whole trans thing, you know, they try to tell us that if we mess up the pronouns, then they're going to kill themselves, so you better get it all right and walk on eggshells and hope the rules don't change without you getting the memo, because they're going to kill themselves. This is cut 10. Negotiations between Jay Vick and the cops break down.
0: I will calm down!
1: You know what this is?
0: I will calm down when you get the pepper spray out of my face!
1: Leave me alone!
0: I have pepper spray. Just please! Pepper spray. Just stop playing
1: pepper
0: spray at me! I will calm down if you do that!
1: Lower your voice.
0: Leave me alone! Leave me alone!
34: How do you, if you're that cop, how do you not just quit immediately? Like at 5 o'clock, just go, I'm done with this. Like I can't. That's just simply not worth it. All the citizens, Democrats who vote in this town, think I'm a brown shirt Nazi anyway, and now you've got this thing screaming at me. Let's go to cut 12. This is almost coming to the climax here between these two.
0: That's a lie!
1: You don't tell me where to go.
0: You! You cop! I want
1: to No, it's too late now. It's too late now. He's going to be taken away.
0: Jay!
2: Jaylen, can you stop?
1: He's taken.
0: I just want to get away from him.
1: He

0: Say!
1: Can I tell you something? When I got lugged in 1989 for having the house party, if I had gone this route, like this dude is... First of all, that was pre-taser, I think, so I would have been getting the club. I'm pretty sure I can't tell you, but it feels to me, knowing the energy of 1989, that if I had done this, I kind of feel like I would have been shot. I'm not sure. I don't want to indict anybody from the Winchester Police Department. They were very well behaved. Thank you. This is what makes this a classic. This is cut 14. This is Billy belongs in the Hall of Fame, right next to "Don't Tase Me, Bro." So one cop tells the other cop that he's going to tase the dude. He gets upset at hearing the wrong pronoun. He corrects the pronoun as he points the taser at his head, and Jay Vick thanks him. Here's cut 14.
2: I'm gonna spray him.
0: No, please don't spray. Don't say him. Her.
2: Okay, her. I'm gonna spray her.
0: Thank you.
1: You're welcome. Oh, my goodness. But alas, the thanks didn't last too long. Cut 15.
2: Jalen is going to hurt, man. Just give me your hand. He's not going to tase you. Just give me your hand.
0: I'm going to arrest me.
2: No.
0: Give me your hand.
2: Yes. We need your hand.
0: I don't arrest me.
1: Ow. Ouch. Ouch. He later on says, you escalated this. You knew all of my buttons and you set them off. And that's the thing, is that you're not allowed to have buttons. Like, when did this happen, that everybody gets their own set of rules and things you can and can't say, or else I'm allowed to have a crazy hissy fit? We used to have sanitariums. I'll say it this way. I have an older brother. I believe that if I had acted like that with the cops when I was 16 years old, my older brother would have had a sit down with me shortly after that and retrained my mind. I think that would have happened at the time. He was a very nonviolent guy. He's still a great guy. But this is what we push the stuff. We push the psychosis. The left loves to push it. Now we've made a generation of people who are just out of their minds, and we're all supposed to bend the rules for them. When we know what this is, like, we've always known, and it's the same thing. When we get back, we'll play, I got some cuts about this, about the socialists. It's the same old game. This is craziness that's happened here with this trans stuff. We all know it. We all know. The left loves to say, I see you, I hear you, I'm going to center you, we're going to platform you. Look, they say feel-good words because they want to feel good about themselves. But at the end of the day, all it does is hurt. All it does is hurt. And it's like this weird, like, feminine compassion play that they use. And it's not just women, I say feminine, but it's like beta men, too, now have adopted this. It's why, in a sense, men can be more honorable as friends than women, because, like, I'll walk into a room and my friends will let me know in 10 seconds that I'm a fat bastard. There's no, oh my, you look fantastic, Tom. Oh my goodness. Oh, you look this. Wow, you are going to kill tonight. Like, look out, girls, whatever it is. It's like, men are brutal, and there's some of that that you need. You need some of that. You need to be cut down and to, you can't have buttons to push. How about we'll say that? All right, when we get back, we're going to play, have some more cuts of young up-and-coming socialists who, shock of all shocks, are filthy rich. My name is Tom Shattuck. This is The Grace Curley Show.
0: You know it's causing me a lot of distress.
3: Everybody's talking about weight loss injections because the results are so dramatic and fast. They work by lowering blood sugar and reducing appetite. So what if you're looking to lose weight but not interested in painful weekly injections, especially when you hear about some of those intense side effects? Well, that's why doctors created a weight loss supplement called Lean, and the results are remarkable. I've been taking Lean for a while now. Before I started, I was probably about 15 pounds heavier than I am right now. After a hiatus, I took up lean again last week and was able to lose another 3 pounds. So it does work. It's natural supplements, and you take 3 capsules right after breakfast, and you just are on autopilot for the rest of the day as far as your appetite is concerned. You don't even think about food. 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It quiets that food noise. 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
1: If you've been watching TV, you've noticed this new wave of usually they're very beta communists, socialists invading politics. usually in big cities, but not always. In Maine, they had Cram Plattner till a song ago. I'm still pulling for my guy, Ashley Webb. We'll see.

0: That way, if he gets if he trespasses, his mother can let the cops know that he went to Yale. And we'll go to cut three here. He has certain parameters for when he's in charge for what businesses are and are not allowed to do.
1: But when we look at the landlords, we don't use those same standards. Landlords in New York have been making a 12% return on their investment for on
2: How
1: average.
2: How much should they make? What's fair for the landlord to make if you don't like 12?
1: They're complaining that 12 is enough. And we don't think that anyone should have a constitutional right to double-digit returns on their investment. That's why we've implemented...
2: No one should have a right to a double-digit return on their investment.
1: No one has a right. That's not... No,
2: what are you talking
1: no
2: about?
1: One's in that, that's not in the Constitution, but we what we see is that when we implement a rent freeze, we have landlords who are crying that the government is going to put them out of business.
0: Isn't it great? And actually, that was... I forgot to name Martha McCallum did that interview, and it couldn't have come from a better person because she's kind of a soft sell and a thoughtful person. Rather than if somebody just shouted this kid's head off, and it makes you want to do that. Constitutional right to 12%? Like, shut up. What are you talking about? The landlords have all the risk. They're the ones creating the rooms and buying the buildings and fixing the buildings and upkeeping the buildings and fixing them up after you trash them. After you stopped paying rent for 3 years during COVID. They don't have a right. Like, shut up. Another rich kid looking at a successful business and trying to tear them down. You saw this in action during COVID when they suspended these landlord payments. They killed these landlords. Because it's easy to vilify. No, man. They own the place. Anyway, that's not it for Gustavo. I've got some more Gustavo, Hassan Piker, and Bill Maher coming up. My name is Tom Shackle. This is the Howie Carr Show. This is the Grace Curley Show. Stay with us.
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3: Fair skies this evening. Temperatures dropping back into the 50s. A little more humidity working its way in going into the day on Tuesday. Partial sunshine. Temperatures in the lower 80s. Chances of late day or evening scattered thunderstorms. And still a few more thunderstorms possible on Wednesday with some locally heavy downpours. More humidity and temperatures in the lower 80s. From Stormwatch 9 Weather Center, I'm meteorologist Kevin Skorupa.
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7: And I was telling Taylor, we were talking about Sonny Hostin and celebrity run-ins and good and bad ones. I said the worst one I've had for a woman was Susan, and of course I can't think of her name. Tim
8: Sarandon.
7: Sarandon, thank you. That's very worrisome that I just had it and then it goes away. But John Kasich, as a guy, he was the biggest jerk I've ever met in my life. And at that time he was governor of Ohio, I think. And he was just an absolute jerk. I booked him. You know, when I worked at the Boston Herald, we'd have them come in, do the Herald radio thing we were doing, and do a video podcast, then be in print. And so they'd get a lot of bang for their buck. Kasich's one of the guys who came in. And I've never had this happen before. I said, "Hey, Governor, welcome. It's great to have you. Great to see you." And I went to shake his hand, and he stopped, and he looked at me, and he looked at my hand, and he walked past me. And I've never, ever had somebody ever do that before. And the guy who was with him, like his body guy, shrugged and said, "Like, he's an a-hole." Like, wow.
8: That's a lot of thing with celebrities. If you talk to friends and they've met people, and you really like this person that you're talking about, that guy's a jerk or whatever they'll say. It's tough to go based on just that because that's just their one interaction. Maybe he was having a bad day. You generally hear he's a nice person. You can't imagine him being a jerk. But I've heard that about other people, and I just can't believe it.
7: Yeah. No, I've heard it about other people as well. And it's a tough spot. Like, you see all these celebrities, and Ben Affleck's walking into a restaurant. You know, he's signing 16 things. He's not smiling. He's just trying to get into the restaurant. And, you know, and I feel for him in that way. But, you know, number 17 through 50 who didn't get their stuff signed, they're all going to have bad stories about him.
8: Right. I hear Steve Carell is a fantastic guy to run into. He's in Marshfield a lot, I guess.
7: He's got a store there, I think.
8: Yeah.
7: Yeah. I hear that, too.
8: Yeah. There are others. That's one that comes to mind.
7: So, other good celebrity run-ins I'll tell you I've had. One that made my year because this guy was such a solid guy and so much like him was Eric Idle of Monty Python. Do you know him?
8: Yeah.
7: of Monty Python. And, you know, I can, they're kind of the Beatles of comedy, in my mind, anyway. So that was, like, that he was a good guy was great. And he was gregarious and, like, making jokes. And he had stayed at the hotel I worked at, and he just wanted me to hold on to a scally cap he bought. And he did this whole bit about how his friend, he wasn't a scally cap guy, but he needed to be a scally cap guy. And I'm like, oh my God, this guy's doing comedy. He was great. And, Michael Gross, who played the father in Family Ties, it's a little more.
8: Oh, wow. Yeah.
7: He was as nice as you need him. You need him to be nice, because he was nice in the show. So if he was like, hey, and then there were some people who, not that they weren't nice, but they were just icy and difficult. Like, Anne Margaret.
8: Really?
7: Wasn't difficult. She was just hothouse flower. Man. She had another actor who was a big actor in the 70s, like, waiting on her and things in the lobby, but she was, like, very delicate and just, I was like, it didn't emote fun to me.
8: Raquel Welch, I mean, there was a whole Seinfeld episode built up around how difficult she was. I ran into Dennis DeYoung once without realizing who he was, and he was super nice. He just, hi, I'm Dennis. That was it. The whole interaction.
7: I don't know who that is. Who is it?
8: Styx.
7: Oh, really? Yeah. Oh, okay.
8: Lead singer.
7: Oh, that's good to hear, too. Because a lot of those guys you don't know. If they're...
8: No, he's no airs about him. And again, somebody had to tell me afterward. I just told you the Jason Veritek story off air.
7: Yeah.
8: I ran into him and practically had to yell at him to get out of my way. So I was the jerk in that instance.
7: Yeah.
8: I didn't realize who he was. But, yeah, no airs about either of them.
7: Yeah, the ones who are cool like that are just great, and you're happy to see it. For the most part, I think people usually don't want to be jerks. I actually have a story that I don't even want to say here, but I had a moment where I was in New Hampshire, and I was I saw this SUV. This is during the New Hampshire primary, so it's around that time, and I just knew that somebody was in that SUV.
8: Mm-hmm.
7: Actually, there were cops around, or whatever. And I took my camera then, or this is 2016, so I guess it was my phone, and I said, can you roll the window? I couldn't see anybody in there, so I'm just guessing. You roll the window down so I can take a picture. I'm doing this, like, 15 from where I am to you, 15 feet away. The person rolls the window down, and it's Hillary Clinton.
8: Oh, wow.
7: Yeah. And she, like, smiled nicely, and I'm like, oh, I have been writing some mean things about you, man. But then I met Trump, too, just one time in the back area of some talk he was giving at CPAC. And he was pleasant, too. Like, he just wasn't a jerk. And he had a lot of security around him then. So, yeah. I need more bad celebrity interactions, but I don't have that many. But somebody you'll know about soon is my new friend, Gustavo Gordillo. When you move to New York City, he's going to have a lot to say about your business, including, and this is Cut 5, if you're unfortunate enough to be trying to do legit business in the city and you got a problem being undercut by the socialist government store, well, rethink your career.
9: Inspiration's great, but if you're the bodega owner, how would you feel if the government opened a big grocery store right next to your bodega?
10: If one publicly owned grocery store that brings prices down in the neighborhood is enough to put someone out of business, then maybe they shouldn't have been in that business in the first place.
7: That's a horrifically, terribly un-American thing to say. It's a terrible thing to say. Can you imagine, like, what it takes?
8: If one gunshot wound to the heart is going to take you out, maybe you shouldn't have been alive in the first place.
7: You're right. But this isn't even, this is government procured violence. We're building our socialist grocery store, and if you can't survive because you're being undercut by us, our store, well, then you shouldn't be doing it. Yeah, but it's different, Gustavo. You're stealing the taxpayers' money to drive prices down for your store, and they can't do that because they're running in the free market. And it's amazing how hard, imagine, the word bodega is a cute word, but that's a tough business in New York. You're running lottery, you're getting robbed, you've got obviously food and beverage, all the other stuff that's coming in and out of there. You've got to worry about the city sweating you for all sorts of inspection stuff.
11: The bodegas.
7: I forgot about that. Has the advanced copy of his Joe Biden's book arrived here?
8: Not yet.
7: Oh my goodness, I forgot all about that. But being a small business, it's tough enough for these people to stay afloat. It's tough enough. And for to have big government come down and say, okay, by the way, you got to close your doors for the next year and Walmart's going to be open. Get out of here. Government, get away from me. Okay, cut four is, this is the best. This goes right in the Hall of Fame, too. This is Gustavo.
9: Why did your family come to America?
10: The economic situation in South America and in Peru was in a really bad place. But I think that much of what we could say is responsible for that actually was the imposition of capitalism and American imperialism in many cases is actually what brings immigrants to the U.S. outside, coming out of Latin America. And
9: so they come here because they don't like the imposition of American imperialism in the country that they're in?
10: Yes, in many countries.
9: So they come here.
10: In many countries, you know.
7: Take away the substance of what he said, which is profoundly moronic, that they came to escape capitalism by coming to the capitalist breadbasket in the world. Take that away. Can we talk about Yale for a second? How did Yale let this kid graduate with voice inflection?
11: Why are you gay?
7: That's not what I'm talking. I didn't mean that kind of voice.
11: You are gay.
7: What I'm saying, sir, is that the kid talks with a voice inflection when they come to America. You can't. He has $100,000 a year. Pretend. Somebody knock it out of the kid. But no, they don't. They let them talk like this. It's amazing. So he's going to be deciding what happens. He'll make all the difference in the world. He's going to tell you how to run businesses. He's never done a payroll. He's a wealthy kid. And like Mom Dami, he has all sorts of great ideas that they can do with some government money, which is the people's money. Government doesn't make any money. So he's going to chase all the rich people around. And the thing that they want to do is keep them from leaving. In California, they're thinking of legislation that will keep businesses from leaving. So if a business leaves, like, let's say you're in California and you're a Democrat congressperson and you've encouraged the citizens over the past 5 years to keep robbing the CVS pharmacy so that now all the products are incarcerated in little jails in the CVS. Then CVS says, well, we've been operating at a loss now for 6 years straight. We're leaving. They want to seize property of other CVSs in California. If you try to, like, this is what they're serious about doing. Their socialist system of government works so well that they're going to seize your stuff and keep you from escaping, like you're in Havana. It's just amazing. I'll skip the Hassan Piker guy because we've played too many stupid people. But let's go to Bill Maher. Cut seven. This is Bill Maher. He's had enough of this. Bill Maher is a liberal, an old school liberal, and he says, "No, I'm out."
12: I'm not living in communist America. I mean, I know that the talking point is that, well, it's not communism, it's socialism. Okay, I've read the quotes from the DSA platform, from their own mouths. Don't tell me I'm not seeing what I am seeing.
7: Yeah. Then that's just what it is. This is not really gussied up. Actually, I have a little bit of the platform, the DSA platform. It's hard to believe that somebody like older than high school junior level humanities thinks like this, would say this stuff, but their platform is exactly what you would think. DSA platform, Brad Palumbo put this out there. No more bills for anyone. So the bills are just gone. So no more bills for anyone. I don't know how the companies are going to pay their costs or their employees, but it's just gone. Delete. To government-run food, housing, medicine, transportation, and nationalizing all other large corporations and essential industries. Sounds fun, right? Talk about the socialist utopia. Who's going to pay for that exactly? Who's going to pay for that? Because anybody who's living in New York, let's say this is going to happen in New York, once this is implemented, we'll have lived in Florida for quite a while. Number three, the drafting of a new constitution, whatever that means, the funding of the Department of War, which is obviously this is the same thing. I'm dealing with a like college freshman, from I don't even know Newbury College in Vermont. That's where Newbury College is. I don't even know if it still exists. Slavery reparations. Number five is slavery reparations. Easy enough. Okay, who do we start with? First, I guess we should cut a check for every slave. Okay, we don't have one of those, so now how do we parse it up? In the country, by the way, where more minorities are coming in to this country than any other country in the world. They must not know about all the slavery happening here. That's just a couple of them. There are many...
8: Sonny Hostin be on the hook.
7: Ooh! That's a great point. Usually I would say yes, she should, because she comes from a legacy of slavery. But she is a former federal prosecutor, and her son went to Harvard. So
8: well, that's worse.
7: No, but there are betters. You don't understand... You don't understand.
8: No, you're right. You have much to teach me, Mr. Shannon.
7: Yes, you're a pedestrian. You and I are pedestrians. We're worker bees. We're not our betters. Our betters get to do all the stuff, and you and I just get to pay for it and be arrested. Our betters also...
13: I didn't think I was... my family was originally from Spain and slaveholders.
7: It's great. What a great cut. By the way, isn't that wonderful how we get the same lecture, too, by Alexandria... Ocasio-Cortez. Like, how much more genocide-y do you want to be than a Spaniard named Cortez? And this little spoiled rich girl gets to point at us. Yeah, you didn't do this. You did this colonialism. 844-500-4242. That is the number. We'll come right back. We're going to hear from... maybe we'll just talk to you, actually. I am reminded of an interaction I had last week in Maine, where this college age girl was mad at me. We were in Biddeford because the ice shooting had happened. She said, "White supremacy is like everywhere," and I said, "Well, it's everywhere. Where is it? Where?" And she said, "Don't you say it's everywhere?" And I said, "Where is it? When you say it's everywhere, like where are they?" She said, "It's everywhere." Wah! And then she turned and walked away, just disgusted with me that I just didn't understand through her inflection that it was just simply, 844-500-4242. My name is Tom Shattuck. This is The Grace Curley Show.
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7: I am Tom Shattuck. I'm with the Main Wire. Also get my own podcast. You'll see all that stuff up there if you follow me on social media. Always happy to be in for Grace and Howie. Always happy to be a nice low traffic time, too. I like that very, very much. So here. Good job, by the way. I want to give another shout out to Woburn for having those American flags up. Looks good. Let me go through a couple more things on this DSA list of you know, what their demands are going to be. There is also a time that you know, you'd be embarrassed to say any of this stuff. Okay, so they want no more bills. They want government-run food, housing, medicine, yada yada. A new constitution. I'm sure there's a lot of founding father minds involved in the DSA. Defunding the Department of War, slavery, reparations. Here, this is a beaut. This tells you exactly what you need to know. Unlimited free abortion and gender-affirming care for all, including minors. Beautiful. You know, this stuff, this is also just, like, on the docket of the Democratic Party in Massachusetts. This is Beacon Hill thinking right here. Almost all these things, to one extent or another, they've been talking. Boston, the city council did a slavery reparation thing. Unlimited free abortion and gender-affirming care. There you go. Have taxpayers pay off everyone's all. Have taxpayers pay off everyone's entire student debt in fund unlimited free higher education for all. How do you like that? I like the word. I hope that they used the word free. I seriously hope they did. 8. Taking steps toward fully abolishing the police and prison system. Sounds great. Sounds very escape from New York. Nobody does anything. Nobody's incentivized to do anything, but they're incentivized to be their worst person. And the person who is a miscreant, criminal, dirtbag gets paid the same as you and gets all the same benefits as you. Ending all deportations, providing amnesty for all legal immigrants. Well, that's just any Democrat. And allowing unlimited migration to America. Yes, that's the invasion that we just had going on during Joe Biden, which has been interrupted. Abolish the presidency, Supreme Court, and Senate. So there you go. These people, and to a person, they are rich, and most of them are overeducated, and they're spoiled, and they're not doing anything. You know, it was a while back where you thought, okay, I see what happens here. These rich, spoiled, overly credentialed losers with, you know, 4 degrees just used to organize at the Starbucks or cafes in Boston, which usually go on to close because they want to organize because they think it's unfair because they have, you know, they have, like Sonny Hostin's son, they have a degree, a fancy degree, so they get to do something important. So they want to run the Starbucks, even though they haven't done anything. They don't know how to do anything. Welcome to socialism. Let's see if it takes this time. I'm Tom Shattuck. Been thrilled to be in for Gracie tomorrow.

0: sack it up.
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5: The Legislative Ethics Committee has recommended the New Hampshire House vote to censor Representative James Spillane of Deerfield for making defamatory and demeaning remarks on his social media account about Representative Timothy Horrigan of Durham. The committee charged Spillane in the March complaint with making postings on the social media website X, in which he identified himself as Representative James Spillane and included comments that were offensive and demeaning about other House members. The same committee admonished Spillane for an anti-Semitic post on the social media site Parler in 2021, but didn't take it into account in the finding that was released on Friday. 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
7: Another round. I'm Lee Silicera, Fox News. U.S. Central Command says forces are hitting targets in Iran for the 10th night in a row.
8: CENTCOM says the U.S. hit Iranian military command centers and launching sites for Iranian missiles and drones. Iran, at the same time, continues to attack U.S. partners in the region, launching strikes against Kuwait and Bahrain today, while continuing to project defiance. British military officials said Monday evening a second ship had been attacked in the Strait of Hormuz, this one off the coast of the United Arab Emirates. Earlier, a vessel caught fire in the Strait of Hormuz after being hit by a projectile near the coastline of Oman.
7: Fox's Steve Harrigan in Tel Aviv. Three soldiers were killed in Iranian attacks on a base in Jordan Friday. Separately, another died Saturday in Iraq during the controlled detonation of a downed Iranian drone. A former U.S. soldier in federal custody in New York City after authorities say he started a fire and fired a pellet gun in front of a building in Lower Manhattan that houses an immigration court. FBI Special Agent in Charge James Barnicle says Andrew Arabaca was looking to injure people.
9: He did say he was targeting the building, and he was okay if he hurt or killed people going in and out of the building, whether they were federal employees or civilians.
7: Three people, including a security guard who tackled Arabaca, had minor injuries. An immigrant who was there to attend court was also injured. Homeland Security Secretary Mark Wayne Mullen says almost 2,000 drones were taken down by DHS during the World Cup.
10: A lot of them were nuisance that were flying in, not understanding. They just wanted a bird's eye view. Some of them we felt like was actual a threat, that they were testing the perimeter. Those are some of the drones that we confiscated.
7: The FBI says it spent 2 years working on the security plans for the World Cup. 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
20: Fair skies this evening. Temperatures dropping back into the 50s. A little more humidity working its way in going into the day on Tuesday. Partial sunshine. Temperatures in the lower 80s. Chances of late day or evening scattered thunderstorms. And still a few more thunderstorms possible on Wednesday with some locally heavy downpours. More humidity and temperatures in the lower 80s. From Stormwatch 9 Weather Center, I'm meteorologist Kevin Skorupa.

0: And we're going to dive into that a little bit right now here. This is from Fox News. Tate brothers to remain behind bars for now as UK seeks extradition on rape and trafficking charges. Social media influencers. Listen to this. Social media influencers. Andrew and Tristan Tate will remain behind bars for now after appearing in federal court in Miami today, where they formally began fighting the United Kingdom's bid to extradite the controversial brothers on dozens of charges, including rape and human trafficking. And during the brief hearing, U.S. Magistrate Judge Lauren Lewis informed the brothers they were being held on a provisional arrest warrant from the U.K. and that extradition proceedings were already underway. The judge later scheduled a status hearing for July 27th. Attorney Joseph McBride told reporters the brothers are innocent. He said he does not expect them to be released. Yeah, I don't see them as innocent either. Judge also explained the proceeding was an extradition matter, not a criminal trial per se. They were arrested in Miami over the weekend if the British authorities announced 38 additional charges involving four additional alleged victims. Andrew Tate is 39, faces seven additional rape counts, seven, as well as charges related to sex trafficking and indecent images of children. Tristan Tate, 38, faces charges including two rape counts and three counts of arranging or facilitating trafficking for sexual exploitation. These sexual traffickers are the lowest of the lowlives, man. They're the lowest of the lowlives. And these guys were celebrated by the woke right. I'll be right back.
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